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2: All 12 gunshot victims survived a shooting at a music festival in Toledo, but there is still no sign of whoever opened fire twice. 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
3: Video showing festival goers ducking for cover after an initial burst of gunfire, followed by another hail of shots. The shooting sending hundreds of people running for their lives.
4: Everybody's trying to find their kids.
3: First responders and Good Samaritans seen tending to the wounded.
5: It was a horrible sight. I walk over to see if I'm thinking like anybody need help. And there was quite a few people that needed help.
2: Today's NASCAR Cup race in Michigan was stopped with 51 laps to go to repair a damaged safer barrier after a hard crash involving Christopher Bell and Chase Elliott. Denny Hamlin went from the back to first for a second consecutive Cup win. New York set to welcome home the Knicks tomorrow night, with fans betting their unbelievable streak will continue.
6: Madison Square Garden prepares to host Game 3 of the NBA Finals, the first Finals game on this floor in 27 years.
7: The Garden going to be rocking.
6: Last time, 1999. The Knicks have not lost a game since April 23rd. One of the longest playoff streaks in NBA history. Game 1 in San Antonio, a 10-point Knicks win. Game 2, a 1-point nail-biter.
2: ABC's Ike Ajachi. President Trump plans to attend. So does Mayor Zoran Mamdani.
8: It'll be a very different place than the president, but I'll be there. I'll probably be standing for most of it.
2: Wayne Cabot, ABC News.
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12: So, I like to do predictions. I don't like to do endorsements. I like to do predictions. And, of course, I was out the first 2 days this week. But I did text our buddy Steve Stucker yesterday because I wanted to have this, sent to someone so it can be verifiable. So I sent this to Steve Stucker yesterday, and I said that I'll read it. I think Greg will win, but it will be close. And I said for the Dems, I bet Deb breaks 60, maybe even 65. Well, I was wrong about that. Deb got 72% of the vote. Incredible. And hats off to her, frankly. I mean, that is an incredible number to throw up. That's an outrageous number to throw up in a primary. And many of us want to throw up because we saw that. But it's nuts. I mean, we'll talk about both of these races in depth. We'll take your calls, 505-243-3333. But I do want to start with Deb getting 72% of the vote. I mean, Sam Bregman only got 28%. Now, I knew it was going to be bad. I told you it was going to be bad. But I didn't even expect something like this. In fact, it's even worse than you think. Because in New Mexico, and I know this is a primary, so not as many people go out. But we can kind of look at it. We can base it on that. There's 575,000 Democrats registered in the state of New Mexico. And then now, of course, we got this quasi-open primary, which I got some thoughts on that, too. And Sam Bregman, woke cowboy Sam Bregman, got 60,000 votes. Pathetic. I mean, that is embarrassing. This is coming from a Republican in New Mexico. We have had our embarrassing moments, too. But Sam, good Lord, only 60,000 people voted for him. That is just over 10% of registered Democrats cared to show up and vote for him in his primary. And then of the whole total, he only got 28%. I mean, this is a guy who has been Democratic Party state chair. He's ran for multiple offices. He has been one of the big wheels with the Democratic Party his whole life. Big-time trial attorney. Now he's Bernalillo County DA. And to only muster 60,000 votes? I'll tell you what it was. He tried to out-Deb Deb. And Democrats had a choice. Do I want to go with the real Deb, or do I go with the Sam who's trying to be Deb? And they went with the real Deb because there's also this bandwagon effect. Nobody wants to be associated with a loser. And I think it'll take a long time for prognosticators to figure this one out, even if they even care to. But right now in the state of New Mexico, for the Democratic Party, there's a lane for a moderate Democrat. And Sam Bregman had the inside scoop to do that. And he whiffed. He couldn't help himself. He had to go progressive. And I do believe, and I think he would be a lot more progressive than what he led on. But a Sam Bregman governor tenure would probably look a lot like Bill Richardson when what he did in office. And I'll tell you, everybody in the state of New Mexico, after 8 years of MLG and looking down the barrel of another term of Deb Haaland, we're like, yeah, Bill Richardson wasn't that bad, right? But, man, that's like not even trying. Like, I wonder how many votes Sam Bregman would have gotten if he wouldn't have spent a dollar. If he would have just filed the paperwork and just sat at home or went got an RV and just watched his son play baseball around the country. Could he have done any worse than 60,000 votes? Whew, that one's got to hurt. That one's got to hurt, Sam. But I think a lot of it's your own fault. Now, I don't think you were going to beat Deb in the primary, but you could have been a little bit more competitive. And then this is the ultimate kind of irony of the whole thing. And he said this before the campaign or before the election last night. He said he's not going to endorse or help out Deb. He's not going to, you know, shake hands and be nice. So I think, and I think that comes from Deb Haaland's campaign releasing the addresses of Sam Bregman's multiple homes. And then he's carrying that. So I don't think that's a political thing. I think it's a personal thing. And we'll see in 5 months if they don't make up. Odds are that they probably will, especially if Woke Cowboy loves to be in the news. And I just don't know how effective he's going to be now as Bernalillo County DA, especially since, you know, he got his butt whooped like he did. He doesn't have anything to campaign for. And this was all this was. That all it was, and he was an MLG appointee, remember that, Bernalillo County DA, all it was to him was a stepping stone. MLG opened the door, got him back in the game, and he knew he was going to run for governor all along. Now that he doesn't have that carrot, I mean, I don't know how effective, I mean, honestly, I don't know how effective he's been as a Bernalillo County DA anyway. He's got that high conviction rate, but it's because he pleads everything down and he only does the slam dunk cases. So now that he's got nothing else to play for, you know, business as usual in Bernalillo County, because now he's going to be mad. But if Deb offers him a job or something, yeah, maybe he'll take that. No kiss and make up. But that is, whew, to me, that is the story of the primary last night, was Sam Bregman just getting 60,000 votes. Only 10% of registered Democrats. And remember this, too. They were running this misinformation campaign about, oh, Republicans, you should just go and change your voter registration so you can vote for Sam Bregman. Well, a lot of good that did, huh? He lost by 100,000 votes. Time to come home. You Republicans that fell for that, that went and changed your registration so you could vote for Sam Bregman. All right, we forgive you. Come on home. Go change that registration back, because that it was a misinformation campaign. Because let's play this out logically. So I'm a Republican. To vote for the Democrat, I'm going to change my party affiliation. I'm going to vote for a Democrat. And then in the general election, I'm going to vote for the Republican. Now we're going to choose the Republican. No, that's not what they were counting on. They were counting on all you people that went Democrat to or Republican to decline to stay there. And then the campaign would have been, you know, you voted for Sam Bregman once. How about again? How about you do it again? You know, a Republican really can't win here in the state of New Mexico. Forget about Susana Martinez and Gary Johnson. You know, a Republican can't really win here. Stay with us. Stay with Sam Bregman. It's like the devil on your shoulder, right? And I feel like that's what it was, this misinformation campaign out there with on Republicans to, you know, go against your own values. Register do not the state, or maybe just register Democrat. Hey, give it a try, right? Curious about being a Democrat? vote for Sam Bregman. And you can make your mind up in November. That did not work at all. But I get it. I think a lot of people out there were trying to out-politic the politics of this thing. But it's time to come home. Go register. All you Republicans that thought you were being clever, time to come home. And Deb, 72% of the vote. Here's the silver lining. And we'll get to the Republicans on the other side of the break here. I'm a conservative, and I think a lot of conservatives are also optimists. I think that's why we're conservative. So I see a little silver lining here. And that is, of all the, and this is a primary, so it's different from the general election. There was about 337,000 people voted in his primary. That is about half of who will vote in a general election. Okay. General election, we usually get like 700,000, or we have in the last couple of cycles. So 337,000. So those are all the people that cast a ballot in New Mexico for the Republican or Democratic primary. And more people casted a vote against Deb than for Deb.
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12: Brandon, what Debbie said, what that she wants large corporations to hire New Mexicans. Does that mean that she's against hiring illegals? I don't know.
20: I mean, good luck in getting large corporations to come here. I don't think Deb is I don't think it's going to start on her watch. 73-73. I switched to independent to vote for Sam to beat Deb. I thought I was doing my part to save New Mexico. What a waste of time. Also, Manny, I voted for Sam, and I guess I'm one of the 60,000. I thought he might do less damage than Deb. Ultimately, I'm a Dem who's going to vote for Greg Hull and cross party lines. You can't believe the grief I'm getting from my Democratic friends. I mean, don't be too hard on yourself. You folks that registered and went Republican someplace else, there's always a home for you. There's always a home for the big umbrella Republican Party in the state of New Mexico. Democratic Party, no, you got to fit into a certain category or they don't even want you. 2904, BV, you're right about Sam Bregman. What a disingenuous campaign. Running against Trump and ICE, at least Deb sounded like she believed in what she said. And I too, feel that way. Well, Sam Bregman was disingenuous one way or the other. Either he really is kind of that law and order guy, or he's an extreme lefty. I think maybe he's the extreme lefty that just likes to dress up like a moderate, or a conservative, rather. On the GOP side, we're going to talk to Greg Hull coming up in a few minutes. 56,000 votes, Doug Turner, 44,000, Duke got 19,000, 47, 37, 16. It was very interesting, and we'll explore this later in the coming days. And it was very interesting over the last couple of weeks, as I made note of, all of the elected officials in the state of New Mexico who went Doug over Greg. And we start to think about where Doug Turner's support was, who got him into this race to begin with. And that was southeastern New Mexico, kind of the where the power of the, well, used to be, where the power of the Republican Party is. And they went and they wanted a horse in the race because there was nobody. Duke had declared and Greg Hull, and there was a couple other people that kind of washed out. But they wanted somebody in the race. And to me, this, why didn't they recruit somebody from down there? Why didn't they find someone there? And it comes to mind, Crystal Brantley. I think she was somebody who is ready to take that step to run for governor. And maybe they did. Maybe they did ask many people, and maybe they got turned down. But ultimately, it was Doug Turner, a guy who ran for governor 16 years ago, lost in the primary, finished third out of five. This was when Susanna ran the first time. And then he files for governor. He files the papers the week of the filing deadline in March. You're telling me that you're going to put together a statewide campaign from March until June? You got 3 months, basically. It was less than 3 months because March 10th, famously, was a filing deadline, right? So you had less than 3 months to put together an entire statewide apparatus to run for governor. Nope, sorry. And that's why I thought Greg Hull had the edge. He's been running for governor for a year and a half at least. He's the mayor of a very prosperous big city in the state of New Mexico, right next to Albuquerque. And just off name recognition, I mean, being that Albuquerque is the biggest media market and it goes all over the state, his name gets mentioned a lot. And with next to good things, next to prosperity, next to businesses coming in, next to low crime rates, all happening under his watch in Rio Rancho. But it was interesting to me to see all of the elected Republicans, or whether you're talking about House of the representatives, the Senate, city council members here in Albuquerque, mayors around the country, around the state, rather, if they made an endorsement, they went for Doug Turner. That tells me that phone calls were made, you know, from the Southeast people, because that's where a lot of the money is. A lot of the funding for their campaigns. They're like, hey, you're going to endorse Doug, right? Sure. But that's not what Republicans voters thought. And Doug ran a great campaign. Like I said, I think he'd be a fine governor. I would rather a Doug had declared 6 months out. I mean, he should have said on Labor Day last year, he should have said, I'm running for governor, not March and then have a primary in June. I mean, what do you think is going to happen? But congratulations to Greg Hull. He earned it. He deserves it. And he's your GOP nominee. And he's going to talk with us next here on News Radio KQOB.
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20: All right, BV Today, News Radio KKOB. Thanks for being with us. The day after the primary, yeah, we got our nominees. We'll talk about some of the other candidates as well and some of the surprises on primary night. But joining us now is Greg Hull, the former mayor of Rio Rancho, and now he's got another title. He was only former mayor for a few days, really, and now you got a new title, GOP nominee for governor. Greg, congratulations.
25: Thank you very much, BB. I really appreciate it, and I'm humbled and honored to have that title and be presented that title by the citizens of New Mexico. Saw our vision, heard our message, and felt that I was the one to lead New Mexico forward. So to everybody that supported me, I just want to say thank you so much to all of our donors, all of our campaign volunteers, everybody that jumped in. But I got to throw a big one out to my wife and daughter. They just worked tirelessly behind the scenes. Making appointments for me, making sure our campaign finance reports were right, and just tracking everything as it unfolded. It was a lot of work, and they just really stepped to the plate and hit a home run.
20: Oh, definitely. And you get the nomination, and you mentioned donors too, and we know how much money Deb Haaland is raising, and she will raise in this 5 months here, and it's crucial that people open up their pocketbooks and help support your candidacy here. because we know Deb can raise that money, and she's getting a lot of money from the coast, and it's part of that Democratic machine now, and it's time for, if you want to change New Mexico, it's time for you to support a candidate. And the best way to do that, just a small donation, nothing big, just a lot of small donations can help out a lot.
25: Well, you know, I cannot appreciate the value of grassroots donations. I was very proud of the fact that more than 90% of all of our donors and our donations came from inside the state of New Mexico. And we didn't have the most money, but we spent it the most effectively. And we got out, we got the message. And I did a lot of on the ground. You know, Brandon, I announced this candidacy more than a year ago in April of last year.
20: Yep.
25: And from that point, I worked every parade I could get into, every festival I could get into, every public meeting I could get into where we could hand out information and talk to people. We started building a campaign team across the state, and it was a true grassroots movement. But when you look at the donors, we have so many donors that are $5, $10, $15, $25 donors, $50 donors, $100 donors. And I've heard some people say, well, what does $5 do? Well, you know what? Well, number one, it goes a long way with me. But number two, it tells me I have your vote.
20: Yeah. Mm-hmm. Yeah.
25: Donors are voters. You can get a lot of the big out-of-state money, but any money that comes in from out-of-state does not translate to a vote. Money that we raise in-state, that translates to votes.
20: Yeah. Yeah. That's a great distinction. And you can go to Greg Hull. .com. It's two G's, actually three G's in Greg.
25: Yes.
20: GregHull.com. You can chip in there, and you know, as much or whatever you can do, just to have that support. That's a great distinction. There's not a lot of political dollars in the state of New Mexico anyway, and Deb is getting these huge donations all across the country, and there are people that are going to invade New Mexico with their progressive ideas because they want New Mexico to be kind of the guinea pig for many of these progressive policies and continue to be. And they don't have to live here. They don't have to deal with it. And that's why it's very important to get behind Greg Hull, a reasonable candidate that's going to stop the bleeding on some of this stuff.
25: Absolutely. And look, these policies have not helped New Mexico. We're still dead last in a lot of areas in education. We're first in crime and other things. And there's still a very high poverty rate throughout the state of New Mexico. We're in a declining population because people are fleeing the state. These are the things that you have to look at that are the true indicators as to what is the health of the state of New Mexico.
20: Mm-hmm.
25: Going forward, BV, we've got to be focused on economic development, growing our opportunity for our kids, to keep our kids in this state. And that starts by giving them a great education so that they're skilled and qualified to go into the workforce. And as I said in my campaign in the primary, and I'm going to stay focused on this, career technical education is going to be a huge focus. It's something that we did in Rio Rancho. It's been highly successful throughout the state, and we need to see this in communities across the state. We've got to not only invest in our youth, which I think we do that abundantly. Now we have to really require results for the dollars that we're spending, right? We're spending the money. So yeah. Let's evaluate where all that money is being spent. And if we need to move some of it around and invest it in career technical education where kids can graduate high school with a marketable skill, then let's get that done, because that just adds to the base to the economy that is truly needed to help New Mexico move forward and maintain a strong legacy.
20: Yeah, and one of the other things that you were hitting on the campaign trail is just ending the one-party rule here in the state of New Mexico.
25: Yes.
20: Look around, and you'll see it, you'll see what progressive policies has done, and you'll also see what is gone because of it. And as you mentioned too, not our kids moving off for better opportunities, families leaving the state of New Mexico, and one party rule has done that. And that is another thing that you're up against in this campaign.
25: Well, it is, but I'm going to tell you, BB, traveling around the state, I had strong Republican, Independent, and Democrat support. There are a lot of Democrats in this state that are not what I would call the extreme left, and they want to come back to some normalcy where kids are getting an education and they're able to be able to afford groceries and be able to afford to pay their power bills. Our utility bills are just continuing to skyrocket because of energy costs in New Mexico, and we are an energy state. This should be one of our most affordable things to do in the state, and it's not.
20: Yeah, definitely. And, of course, you came out on top, but Doug Turner had some great things to say about you and Duke Rodriguez, of course, conceded. I mean, have you had conversations with those two guys since last night? And, I mean, this is a time for Republican. A lot of times we have Republican candidates, they lose and they walk away. We don't see them. I hope it's not the case with these two candidates that you ran against this time.
25: So I had a very good conversation with Mr. Turner last night when he called, and he congratulated me on the race. He was very gracious and very complimentary toward our race. He published a very nice comment on Facebook this morning. And, Doug and I have been friends for a long time, and I felt like we ran civil campaigns that respected our friendship, understood our desire to improve the state of New Mexico, but respected our friendship. Now, I have yet to have a conversation with Mr. Rodriguez, but I'm sure that's forthcoming. And when we do, we will encourage him to encourage his supporters to unify with my supporters and Doug's supporters so that we can carry that full amount of support into the general election.
20: Yeah. What does a statewide campaign look like now? Because you've established this apparatus for the primary, and now it's just trying to get it beefed up, right? To go out and find all of these votes that a Republican is going to need to win in November.
25: Well, clearly, after the turnout from DTS voters, we've got a lot of work to do there because that was not a big showing. You know, I mean, you've got 320,000 or plus registered DTS and independents in the state.
20: Yeah,
25: are looking for somebody to cast their vote with. So obviously we're gonna work hard to talk to that group of folks. And then of course there's Democrats out there that are feeling left behind or disenfranchised by the way the party has currently formed itself out, and so they're looking for a new home. And I believe that I have a message for them because. In Rio Rancho, I won my last race with nearly 70% of the vote. Mm-hmm. And you don't do that unless you have strong Democrat support. And that's because, I work on building bridges, and making sure that we are serving the people of our community. And now we're going to work hard to earn their support, earn their vote. And so, from a statewide perspective, going after those voters now that we're out of the primary, we're in the general. Our primary focus is convincing independents and Democrats why I would be the right choice for governor of New Mexico going forward.
20: Yeah, check it out, greghull.com. That's where you can make a donation. Every little bit helps. And as Greg mentioned, he can make that dollar go a lot longer than other people can in political campaigns. And it also... You're also invested in New Mexico, invested in a brighter future. So that's greghull.com. Go check it out, and you can find all of his policies and all the things that he's going to be hitting on the campaign trail. And, Greg, congratulations again, and we look forward to having many conversations with you until November. Thank you, sir.
25: Hey, thank you, BV. You have a great day.
20: All right, Greg Hull, GOP nominee for governor, 10-point win over Doug Turner, and I'm glad that he mentioned that him and Turner had a great conversation. I know that Doug put some really complimentary stuff on social media today, and that's what the Republican Party needs. They don't need people to just say, oh, I didn't win, I'm done, and not just for governor. I mean, there were some really contested and hot races here Republican primaries. And for those people that ran and lost, don't take your football and go home. You wanted to get in there to make an impact, right? And just because you lost doesn't mean you can't make an impact. So I encourage all of these candidates who didn't quite make it to still continue to help. There's other things that you can do, other campaigns that you can help out with. But you've got a name and you've got a platform because you were a candidate. Go out there and let everybody know about it. But I'm glad that Doug and Greg had a good conversation. Duke Rodriguez had, you know, something nice up on his social media, but evidently they haven't talked yet. So, but Duke is the guy that I think could be like kind of an ombudsman for New Mexico, you know, suing people and, you know, making those decisions. He's got the money, and I hope he continues to stay part of the process here in the state of New Mexico. All right, coming up next hour, we'll talk about land commission. GOP nominee Michael Perry will be with us for that.
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20: Joining us now is Michael Perry. He's the GOP nominee for land commissioner. And congratulations on being the nominee, Michael. And thanks for being with us today.
7: Well, thank you for having me. I appreciate you taking the time to talk to me a little bit.
20: Okay, yeah, we got a few minutes here, so tell me about yourself and kind of introduce yourself to the public, because you didn't have a primary opponent, so you've just kind of been out there, of course, campaigning, but collecting information and just kind of biding your time until the general election, which that time is now, right?
7: It is now, and really to give a little back history to that, my free reign in the primary is it really wasn't free. I did have four other candidates that were going to run, and mm-hmm. I just got together with each one of them individually at an appropriate time, and we talked it out and talked about, you know, the winnability of this race and how, you know, I thought it was important that we discuss where we wanted to go, where we wanted to be, what our resumes were, and who had the most chance of winning, the likeliest chance of winning. If that was me, I would definitely back down. But that came out very well for me. I ended up not having a primary, so I avoided the primary just with having general communications and conversations with.
20: Well, imagine that. Those are some lessons for the state Republican Party, Michael. You know, having communication and honest about where people are and what they can do. That's great. Maybe you can talk to people at the state level about this too.
7: Well, you try to just move the needle and take the lane that you can, and that lane was open, so I took it. But, you know, I've seen in politics really that a lot of times that you get in these primary situations, and whatever group or party you're with, they just throw so many rocks at each other, it's just hard to recover.
20: Mm-hmm.
7: You get a lot of chips in the windshield, and it's just really hard to see.
20: Well, what happens, especially here in New Mexico, Michael, is Republicans beat each other up. Sometimes they go personal, and then the Democrats are just sitting there waiting for now, this general election, and they just go and repeat the same things that Republicans have been doing to each other in the primary. Unfortunately, that's how it's worked out.
7: No, you're right, and that's exactly what I didn't want to do. And you know, there's two things that people have called me in my life that have really upset me, and one of them was an environmentalist. And I've come to gripes that I kind of am an environmentalist because I care so much about the landscapes and what goes on in them. So
20: yeah, nothing wrong with that.
7: I kind of am an environmentalist, I guess. It always had a bad connotation when I grew up and when I was in college, but I am. And the other is a politician. And, you know, I don't like to be called a politician because it's always had kind of a bad connotation to it, too. But I'm currently a county commissioner. If I'm running for state land commissioner, I guess you could call me a politician. But really what I am is I'm just a guy trying to do the right thing.
20: Uh-huh. And Michael, I think with environmentalists, I mean, we have different definitions of it. Because anybody that works the land, whether you're a rancher or you're into agriculture, you just kind of care. You're a hunter. You're a fisherman. You are an environmentalist because that land is taking care of you. So you want to do what's right for that land. And then, of course, you know, the far lefties, you know, they have their own definition of environmentalist. And that is, you know, chaining themselves up to a tree, you know, and goofy stuff like that.
7: I agree a lot with what you're saying. I think where I differ is all my life I've tried to be a conservationist because I believe in conservation, which is the wise use of natural resources. Yeah. And you got to look at what our founding fathers and the principles of the public landscapes were, and that's to use those landscapes for the betterment of the masses, so to speak, whether it's recreation or logging or timber use or hunting or oil and gas or renewable energy. I mean, we have to

0: That's a testament to what I'm talking about, is we haven't necessarily been doing the right thing by our landscapes over the last 50 years. And I'm just saying 50 years because I just hit 54 years old. I don't want to throw rocks at anybody before me, but I'm a little culpable in it right now because that was during my lifetime. I want to better that, and I want to do things better. I want to make sure we take care of Mother Earth for the next generation.
1: Yeah, Michael Perry, and your website is perry4nmland.com, and that's the number 4.
0: Correct. And
1: after the last 8 years with Stephanie Garcia Richard, kind of tell me about what has happened in that office and some things that you would like to correct when you get there.
0: But, you know, she's moving the needle, and she's done some things that in her mind were needed to be done. But I guess what I want to make sure I do is I don't want to be an environmental advocate for anything. I just want to do what's best for the trust. You have to remember the state land office is entrusted with the 9 million surface acres. And really what you're supposed to do is, by statute, you're supposed to make money from the land for the benefit of the beneficiaries, which is school children and public hospitals. And then you're supposed to take care of the land for future generations. And I absolutely want to do that. And I'm not saying she hasn't. But what I do want to be is fair to all of the energy sectors. I want to make sure they're all being treated equally and fairly. I think some right now have a tendency to be a little overregulated. Now, I'm not saying that they didn't bring that on themselves in the past, but I also think that there's a time where we need to step back and say, do we really need to keep doing some of these things? Mm-hmm. And we absolutely need the industry machine to keep rolling forward, because that's how we pay for things in this state.
1: Yeah.
0: That's how we spend so much money to be last in education in this state.
1: Yeah. A lot of people have forgotten about that. Michael Perry.
0: Yeah.
1: For a land commissioner. Go ahead.
0: I'm sorry. Did you say something else?
1: Oh, just tell me about kind of your top priorities here, you know, and we just got a couple of minutes here. So tell me about some of the maybe your two big priorities that you're going to work on and you want to take on the campaign trail and then implement when you get into office.
0: Well, my top priorities right now is as you go across the street and you listen to people, they just want the ability to live back off the land. They want to live off the land. They want to be able to take from it and then provide to it. So you have to make sure that your culturals are able to do that, whether it's pinon picking or wood cutting or hunting, or recreational uses or new energy. We have to make sure that we're providing for each one of those environments, but we also want to do it while we're taking care of the landscape, number one, and while we're providing those resources to this generation and the next. But what I want to make sure that we do is get a handle in some of the forested and woody areas that are close to towns that are state property, and make sure that we reduce all those woody fuels so we don't encourage a catastrophic wildfire event. And should one happen, that we're not additive to that, that we're actually a place that created a defensible place where people could actually go and get away from the fire. So I want to put that on the forefront. But mm-hmm. do that, you also keep in mind that watershed management that mm-hmm. we need in this state. We got to make sure that we're taking care of that so we have good flowing rivers, good flowing streams, clean and healthy water. I want to put that on the forefront. I'm not saying I can create water, but I can make more of it run down the canyons if we're taking care of the trees and we're taking care of that watershed. We're actually decreasing the tree numbers where they need to be, where they were 100 years ago.
1: Yeah.
0: Right now they're at a catastrophic number, which creates catastrophic wildfire. We've had huge die-offs of trees all over the state. Anybody with two eyes can see that. So we need to do better.
1: Yeah, well, Michael, thank you, and we appreciate you being with us. And again, if folks want to learn more about your campaign, Perry4NMland.com. Thanks for being with us, and we'll catch up again soon, Michael.
0: Thank you, sir. I appreciate it.
1: All right, Michael Perry, running for land commissioner.
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0: Welcome to the one and only world famous Joker Joker Rodeo. You can win. We forgot to talk about that, man, Candy. I think you can win. You may be able to win. Man, Candy's looking right now. I know what you're doing. I know what you're doing in there.
1: Salt Lake City Bees tickets.
0: You can win 4 tickets to the Isotopes versus the Salt Lake City Bees and drink a watermelon walk-off. Woo! 9.5% alcohol. It's so good. Oh, Albuquerque Safe House. Whew. Good stuff, by the way. 243-3333, and all you have to do is tell a dumb dad joke. That's it. You tell a dumb dad joke. I tried plagiarizing a joke once. It felt surprisingly original. I mentioned to my wife that her eyebrows were drawn too high. She looked genuinely surprised. I recently presented myself with an award for my elite skills in faking confidence. Two, four, three. Don't make me do this for an hour, people. Oh.
1: You've got Charles and Sarah in there whenever you're ready.
0: Oh, my Lord. Oh, my Lord. eBay is so useless. I tried to look up lighters, and all they had was 13,749 matches. You hear that one? That was good. I'm going to give myself credit for that one. Hey-o. Hey-o-dee-do.
1: I miss it. What'd you say?
0: Wasn't that funny.
1: Now we have Wynette, Charles, and Sarah in there.
0: Wynette, Charles, and Sarah. Well, let's go to Wynette first. Wynette, you're in the Joker Rodeo. Yee-haw.
2: Yee-haw to you also. Okay, hey. So can you tell me what is green and goes slam, slam?
0: What is green and goes slam, slam? I have no idea.
2: A two-door pickle.
0: I kind of like it.
2: It's so silly. Thanks, funny.
0: Thanks for the net, Wynette, for the call. 243-3330, a green pickle, a two-door pickle. Slams. Okay. All right. Okay. I got it. I got it. Let's go to Charles. Charles, you're in the Joker Rodeo. Yee-haw.
3: Yee-haw. Sarah, pay attention. This is how it goes.
0: This is how a joke meister handles his business.
3: Right. Mm-hmm. Did you know that in 1930, this is a fun fact before my joke.
0: Okay.
3: 1937, Hormel produced their first batch of Spam. Did you know that?
0: I did not know that.
3: Yeah. Well, they just announced that in 2027, they're going to be producing their second batch of Spam.
0: That's pretty funny.
3: Him talking to his grandpa, asking about how things get when you get older. And they progress from work and social life. Finally, little Timmy says, how's your sex life? And grandpa says, when you get to my age, you realize that your sex life is like a Ferrari. Timmy is excited. He says, really, grandpa, why? Grandpa says, because you won't have a Ferrari.
0: Thanks for the call, Charles.
3: Have a good night.
0: You're probably never going to have a Ferrari, Timmy. Put two and two together here, my friend. That's pretty funny. 243-3333. It's the Joker Rodeo. You can win 4 tickets. You can go have a fresh hot dog at the game, take in the game, drink a watermelon walk-off.
1: Yum.
0: Oh, so good, man, candy. I got to get by there and buy a couple of those. Are in my wheelhouse. All those ready-to-drinks, there wasn't a slacker amongst them.
1: I'm the serious.
0: Lavender lemonade, whew.
1: I want to go get a case of that, the cream stuff that they sell in a cardboard bottle.
0: Yeah.
1: Because I think everybody would love that.
0: Biscochito.
1: Biscochito. And over there from Safe House Distillery.
0: Yeah, that was really good.
1: So let me know when you go down there because I want to go with you. And you've got Joe and Sarah in there still. And okay. 4 tickets for the Salt Lake City Bees.
0: All right. That's what we're going to give away tonight. Let's go to Sarah. Sarah, you're in the Joker Rodeo. Yeehaw!
4: Yes. Okay, I'm on. Okay, let me get up the speakerphone. Yeehaw! So, hey, I was going to ask you, why is Greg Hall going to lose in November?
0: Okay, let's move on. Not politics.
1: That's not a joke,
0: commentary.
1: Sarah.
0: That's not a joke.
1: Charles just tried to tell you how to do it.
0: I mean,
1: he even gave an example.
0: You could say Greg Hull thought he was going to win in November, but he hauling out the door. Something. Give me anything. I mean, this shows the intellect of a typical Deb Haaland voter right there. Right there. It's on display. How many divorced men does it take to change a light bulb?
5: I was caring about the Bears.
0: Pretty much. How many divorced men does it take to change a light bulb? None. She got the house. Here we go. This from the text line. What's the secret to having a smoking hot body as a senior? Cremation. That's so horrible. That's so horrible. All right, let's go to Joe. Joe, you're in the Joker Rodeo. Yeehaw!
6: Yeehaw! What's up, Strauss? Hey, I just want to tell you, what did the Latino name his twin sons?
0: A Latino name his twin sons. I don't know.
6: Jose and Hosby.
0: Well, hopefully they're a little more pious than that. Thanks for the call, Joe.
6: Thank you.
0: Jose. Hobie. Get over here. This young lady knocking at the front door. Hey-o.
1: Oh, my gosh.
0: Oh, my
1: Lord. Joke Meister Bob is in there.
0: Oof. Ay, ay, ay. Should we take Bob? Let's take Bob.
1: And
0: Bob.
1: Then ABQ guns.
0: Okay. Go Bob, you're in the Joker Rodeo. Yeehaw.
7: Yeehaw. So I'm going to need Man Candy's help on this one.
0: Okay.
7: Sarah, how come you cannot tell a joke because you're a play the donkey sound?
0: He included you in his punchline, Man Candy. That might have been the best joke of the night. Because you're a Man Candy, play the donkey sound. That was our first interactive one.
1: I'm just glad I was over there.
0: I did him too.
1: Yeah.
0: Because it made it twice as funny. How come? Wait, let's do it one more time. How come Sarah can't tell a joke? Why does that never get old?
1: Hold on, I gotta give her the rim shot. That's the best joke she's ever told.
0: Why does that never get old?
1: Daisy's in there, too, by the way.
0: All right, we'll take Daisy right when we come back. ABQ Guns, shop.abqguns.com is the website. 13 million items on that website. 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
1: And you're up.
0: Yee-haw! It's the world famous one and only death of my radio career, Joker Joker Rodeo. Hey man, Candy, you want to hear two short jokes and a long joke?
1: Absolutely, go for it.
0: Joke, joke, joke. You get it?
1: Daisy, call back.
0: Joke, joke, joke, joke. Daisy dropped off.
1: Now I just got Charles is in there.
0: Damn you, Daisy. Don't you make me carry this next half hour. Wherever Daisy's at, get back in the Joker Rodeo. 243-3333. Y'all better be calling in. Joke, joke, joke. Even Charles liked that one. All right, let's go to Charles. Charles, you're in the Joker Rodeo. Yee-haw.
11: Yee-haw. So Jokemeister Charles' sister is giving birth to twins. And as tradition is in their family, the eldest male gets to name the newest born. She's worried because Jokemeister Charles doesn't take anything serious except his welding. And after the birth, she asked the nurse, "What did my idiot brother name my kids?" The nurse smiles and she says, "Well, here's your little girl. He named this one Denise." The sister says, "Oh, that's not bad. I can't wait to find out what my son's name is." The nurse shakes her head and she says, well, he named this one the nephew.
0: Thanks for the call, Charles. That's pretty funny. The nephew.
1: And DeDaisy is back in there, so she's got Denise. A poem.
0: Okay, let's go to DeDaisy before she hangs up on us again. Daisy, you're in the Joker Rodeo. Yee-haw!
12: I have a poem.
0: Go for it.
12: With the winds of April, they came in May. They liked it so well, they're here to stay. That's my...
0: I'm glad you called back for that, Daisy.
12: Are you there?
0: Oh, I think your radio's on. That was awesome. Oh, it's so good. My night wouldn't have been complete without Daisy's poem.
1: Plus, I love how she did her mow and go right there at the end, just dropped the mic, took off.
0: Did she drop it?
1: Yeah, that's my poem, and she's out.
0: Yep. The winds of April. I don't even know now what how it went.
1: They came in May.
0: Winds
1: of April, they came. And in May, they decided to stay.
0: Something like that. I think we're butchering it, Mankin.
1: Well, she needs to call back, do it again with a second one.
0: April, if you call back, do it again, we're going to really like it.
1: And her name is Daisy.
0: What does a... Daisy, yes, sorry. What does a 9-volt battery...
1: Don't read it, brother. Don't read it.
0: Oh, I love it. I love it. And a heart of her have in common. You shouldn't put your tongue on it, but you still do. Heart of her...
1: Fill in the blank.
0: Pizza one, I'm not going to read.
1: Oh, okay. Oh, no, yeah, no.
0: Sure, you can make jokes about Democrats like Sarah, but you can never call her a smartass. That's to get a rim shot. The other one's funny. Can't read that one. There was once a nun from Nantucket. We'll leave that one there.
1: Let it trail off.
0: We're going to let it trail off. And what does a gynecologist and a pizza boy have in common?
1: Let that trail
0: off. There you go. We're going to let that one trail off. We're letting that one trail off. I lost an electron. You really have to keep an eye on them. What do clouds wear under their shorts? Thunder pants. 243-3333.
1: Oh, I got people calling because they must want you to stop. Hold on.
0: Yeah, thank you. What is bright, orange, and sounds exactly like a parrot? I'll give you that after Man Candy answers some phones.
1: Joe.
0: Okay, let's go to Joe. Joe, you're in the Joker Rodeo. Yeehaw!
13: Yeehaw! What do you call three blind Mexicans?
0: Should we be close to the dump button?
13: No.
0: Okay, go ahead.
13: Yay! Yeah,
0: what is it? I missed it, man, Candy. Did you get it? Why is that blind?
1: I.
0: Do they have eyes?
1: I don't even know if it's right.
0: I think we jacked it up. Joe, call back. I think we butchered your joke. What is bright orange and sounds exactly like a parrot? I'll tell you right after we take a quick break. 243-3333. Join the world famous Joker Rodeo. We have Wynette, Charles, Joe, Sarah, Joe, Bob, Charles, Daisy, and another Joe, and 4-pack of tickets to the Isotopes and a Viper Pit 3.0 t-shirt. All on the line tonight. Just for calling in and telling a dumb dad joke. And if we need Daisy to retell her poem, we just butchered it, man, Candy. And Joe, we need that. We need your punchline. For some reason, everything drowned out your punchline. 243-3333. Are we ready for a break, man, Candy?
1: Yes, sir.
0: All right, let's take a quick break.
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0: Yeehaw! It's the one and only world-famous Joker Rodeo! 243-3333, you can win Isotopes tickets, Viper Pit 3.0 t-shirt, and the moniker of Joke Meister. What is bright, orange, and sounds exactly like a parrot? A carrot! Being short has its perks. I never worry about the wind messing up my hair because it can't even reach my head. Let's go to Daniel. Daniel, you're in the Joker Rodeo. Yeehaw!
18: Yeehaw! A few jokes for you. Can you hear me okay?
0: Yeah, I got you.
18: How do forest rangers go through the Gila National Forest?
0: I don't know.
18: They take the psychopath.
0: Shooting cows along the way.
18: Yeah. And here's joke number two for you.
0: All right. Oh, that's horrible.
18: And here's joke number three for you.
0: Oh, my Lord. Go ahead.
18: Why can't a bank keep a secret?
0: I don't know.
18: Because there are too many tellers.
0: Thanks for the call, Daniel. Oh, man.
1: Brother, I dropped the goggles one.
0: You're probably smart.
1: Because I don't need phone calls.
0: Why did the chicken decide to join a band?
1: I don't know. Why did the chicken decide
0: it to... already had the drumsticks.
1: There you go. There you go.
0: Dum, dum, dum, dum, dum. Ah, 243-3333. Let's go back to Charles. Charles, you're in the Joker Rodeo. Yeehaw!
11: I guess you got me then.
0: Yep.
11: Okay, so yeehaw. I didn't know we could tell poems.
0: Sure.
11: Can I tell you a completely G-rated poem?
0: Yes.
11: I wrote all by myself?
0: Yes.
11: All my jokes?
0: Yes.
11: Okay. Roses are red. Poetry is hard. Drink lots of beer and eat bacon.
0: How's that, Daisy? That was funny. Thank you, Charles. Eat bacon. Eat bacon. Not much rhyming going on there. Let's go to Henry. Henry, you're in the Joker Rodeo. Yeehaw! Hey, Henry, you're on.
19: Hey, Eric, it's Henry from Kenny's show. I crossed over, man.
0: Thanks, man. Thanks for joining.
19: Of course, man. So let's talk jokes, man. I got jokes for days. Let's see. I don't know. The mayor, Sam's run for governor, the Steelers signing Aaron Rodgers. But you know what? I'm going to go since I'm trying to get these tickets because I'm a po' boy right now, trying to take my son and my grandson. I'm going to give you a dad joke.
0: Okay.
19: What do you call a fake noodle?
0: I don't know.
19: An impasta.
0: An impasta. Thanks for the call, Henry. Aaron Rodgers signing with the Pittsburgh Steelers is a tragic joke. I can't disagree with you there. If you want to know what's truly odd, just look at any number that can't be divided by two. Two, four, three, 33, 33. Somebody save us, man, Candy. We got nothing, do we?
1: We've got Joe is back in there on three. Go ahead.
0: Okay, let's go to Joe. Joe, you're in the Joker Rodeo. Yeehaw!
20: Yeehaw! What do you call three blind Mexicans?
0: Okay, I'm not going to interrupt you. So go ahead.
20: Ay ay ay.
0: I think we had it right the first time. Thanks for the call, Joe. Why am I not? If they're blind, why are we saying ay ay? Isn't it? Doesn't that mean they have eyes? Am I missing something, man? What am I missing on that joke? Am I overthinking it?
1: Ay, ay, ay. Daisy back in to explain her poem, too.
0: Okay, maybe reread it for us.
1: That's it. Tell
0: her. Right. Daisy, you're in the Joker Rodeo. Yeehaw!
12: Here's a poem again. The winds of April, they came in May. They liked it so well, they are here to stay.
0: Okay, we got it. Thank you. Sorry for butchering your poem. We love you. Thank you, Daisy. My gym told me it was time to lose the fat. But they don't realize how hard that is when pizza keeps inviting me to hang out. All right, let's go back to Charles. He must have another one. Charles, you're in the Joker Rodeo. Yeehaw!
11: Yeehaw, I forgot to tell my joke.
0: Yeah, go ahead.
11: I told him. So a cop knocked on my door and said, I'm looking for a man with one eye. I said, wouldn't it be easier if you were to look for him with both eyes? Oh, and I read, I didn't know this until just recently, that inhaling welding fumes can cause memory loss. So can you imagine how bad it would be if you were to inhale welding fumes?
0: Yeah. What do you call a mythical animal and its twin? They're unicorns, but I guess you could call them iguana and iguanita. I don't know why that's not.
1: You know what? I'm doing something else, but I think I caught that, but it didn't make any sense. What did I miss?
0: I don't know. I can't even explain the joke to you.
1: This might be a good time to take a break whenever you're ready.
0: Yeah, absolutely. We'll come back with my bee joke after that.
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0: Yeehaw! It's the world famous one and only Joker Joker Rodeo! I burned my Hawaiian pizza. This from the text line. I guess I should have put the oven on Aloha setting. Why did the rooster cross the road? To prove he wasn't chicken. Yeehaw! That from the text. I knew a pretty lady that lived there. I always had to laugh when she would say, "Come out to lay me sometime." I think that's Oklahoma.
1: Pretty sure you're right.
0: Come out to lay me sometime.
1: Oh, you remember the railroad?
0: I will.
1: The little lamey railroad up there in Santa Fe? Takes you out to lay me? Come on out to lay me sometime.
0: Indeed I will.
1: Hey, hey.
0: What's up?
1: What did one hat say to the other?
0: I don't know.
1: You stay here, I'll go out on ahead. I give my own self a rim shot for that.
0: Yeah, get it.
1: Oh, you're good. Hey, that caused people to call. They don't want to hear a repeat of that.
0: 243-3333. We'll take this round of callers, and then we'll announce a winner, man, Candy. We're going to give 4-pack of tickets away to the Oklahoma City Bees. I think I got that right. I may jack that up. But you get a Viper Pit 2.0, 3.0 t-shirt. Okay, let's go to Joe. Joe, you're in the Joker Rodeo. Yeehaw!
6: Hey, what's up, Strauss? This is the original Joe, but did you hear about the lady that backed into the fan? It was a disaster. Disaster.
0: He repeated the punchline twice. Thanks for the call, man. Disaster. Who's back in there, May? I didn't hear that. Okay, Daniel's never called twice before. That's fascinating. Let's take Daniel. Daniel, you're in the Joker Rodeo. Yeehaw.
18: You hear me okay?
0: Yep.
18: Yeehaw. Three more jokes for you. Why did the mayor start smoking a little pot?
0: I don't know.
18: He's preparing for the big joint.
0: Second joke.
18: What do the Oklahoma City Thunder and the mailman have in common?
0: I don't know.
18: They don't deliver on Sundays. And here's one more for you.
0: Yo.
18: Why did the blonde get fired from the M&M factory?
0: I don't know.
18: She kept throwing away the W's.
0: Thanks for the call, Daniel. Okay, let's go to Frank. Frank, you're in the Joker Rodeo. Yeehaw!
3: Hey, you got to give it to Jose A. Jose or Jose B or aye, aye, aye.
0: I still don't get it.
3: One of them's got to win. Jose, Jose B. That's typical. Win. Aye, aye.
0: You got a joke, Frank?
3: Give it to them, man. Give it to them.
0: Okay, thank you. Thank you for the vote. Take to who? Okay, let's go to Jeff. Jeff, you're in the Joker Rodeo. Yeehaw!
21: Yeehaw! I got a couple for you.
0: Okay.
21: What do you call the person that when they have guests at their house doesn't close or lock the bathroom door?
0: I don't know.
21: Dad. Egg and me.
0: Wait, say again.
21: What's the difference between an egg and me?
0: I don't know.
21: The egg is laid and I don't.
0: Thanks for the call, Jeff. That's horrible. I accidentally swallowed this from the text line, a handful of Scrabble tiles. My next bowel movement could spell disaster. All right, man, Candy, let's get a winner. Let's get a winner. Bob. Our first interactive man candy joke ever. Bob, if you're out there, call back. If not, let's get a secondary winner. We'll go ahead and go with Joe with the Latino twin joke. So, Bob, if we don't hear from you, 243-3333, Joe, call back, and you'll get a four-pack of Isotopes tickets and a Viper Pit 3.0 T-shirt. Are you good with that, man, Candy?
1: Yeah. So who should I give it to, Jose or Josby?
0: Bob.
1: Oh, there you go. Okay, Bob. Got it.
0: Bob or Joe. Let's get to some fun facts and wrap up this. Thank you, by the way, for a great week of shows. Please download the podcast. I know Man Candy's probably answering phones, so I don't want to bother him right now. But those numbers do matter. You can go to newsradiokkob.com, click on the Eric Strauss Show, download any of the shows. We'd appreciate it. You can follow me on Twitter at OneHouseStrauss. You can email me, eric@newsradiokkob.com, if you need any follow-up on the phone numbers or maybe you missed one of our small business plugs. I can certainly connect you with that or just email you back right away with the information. We'll get to some random facts, and we'll get the bleep out of here for the weekend. Have a great weekend, by the way. I hope you have an amazing weekend. I know I'm going to have one. I got to do some work tomorrow, but lately my family's been really stepping up. I'm super proud of my kids, so they're doing a good job recently. So all the planets in the solar system could fit between the Earth and the Moon. although it would be a tight squeeze. Is that true? You could fit all the planets in the solar system between the Earth and the Moon? That's a trip that we know of. I didn't know there was that much space. The FBI followed Russell Crowe around for almost 2 years in the early 2000s after they got a credible threat Al-Qaeda was going to kidnap him as a cultural destabilization plot. Is that true? That's frightening. That's absolutely frightening. Boy, y'all want to be famous, but I don't know. It comes with a price tag. Whew. Come out to lay me sometime. That was funny, by the way, Texter. That was super funny. The Bahamas almost became a Canadian province in 1911, but the plan fell through mostly because of a wave of racist fear that black people would leave the Bahamas to come live in other provinces. I don't think I'd leave the Bahamas to go to Canada. What's that?
1: Who's taking them up on that offer?
0: Yeah, would you leave the Bahamas? Yeah.
1: Maybe
0: I'm
1: going to
0: go freeze my ass off in Canada.
1: Maybe if you gave me Toronto or something, I don't know.
0: Maybe.
1: Bam.
0: I don't know. You know, I've never been to Canada. Been all over the world, never to Canada. We were going to go there one time for my buddy's bachelor party, but he couldn't get across the border because of a past DWI. Isn't that weird?
1: That is weird.
0: That's weird.
1: They let everybody over there.
0: No. No, he was concerned about it, so we pulled the plug on it.
1: It's not going to stop you from getting into Mexico.
0: Nope.
1: Hey, Joe called in, by the way, and picked up his ticket. So
0: okay, good. So long as somebody got him.
1: I know. I hate it whenever we get winners and they don't call in.
0: Yeah,
1: for their tickets.
0: I agree. The guy who founded the North Face died in 2015 from...
1: Hold on. Let me give you the drum roll.
0: Hypothermia. After a kayaking accident. The guy who invents the warm clothing.
1: The North Face jacket.
0: Yep. So Deb can't go to Canada. Deb shouldn't even be running for governor. How about that one?
1: Poor New Mexico.
0: The original lyrics of Rupert Holmes' Escape, the Pina Colada song. Mm-hmm. If you like Pina Colada... If you like Humphrey Bogart and Getting Caught in the Rain, those were the original lyrics. If you like Humphrey Bogart.
1: Oh, I didn't know that.
0: Yeah. It had too many Bogart references, so he changed the lyric. If you like Pina Coladas. Boy, good change.
1: 10 seconds.
0: Go out and make a difference in the world. Eric Strauss, I am outro.
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23: Welcome to Weekend Magazine. I'm Paula Maez. I hope you're enjoying your weekend. And we're going to talk about something that is not so pleasant, but part of our world, it seems like. Now we have Rick Devine here. And he is with Rock at Noonday. And now I can just call it The Rock, right, Rick?
0: Right.
23: And Rick has been with us before, but I really don't think we could have Rick on enough or people involved with the homeless issue enough. Before we go on, Rick, tell us a little bit about Rock. We've been here before, and we're going to talk about a specific program you're doing. But let's just first talk about what Rock on Noonday.

0: Church of Albuquerque here on Broadway and Central as well. And he saw just a greater need that he saw that no one else was meeting, especially the food access that people were really struggling. Mr. Horn also was homeless at one time, so he understood the weight of the food that he was not able to get. So he saw a need, and he met that need through just feeding us out of his vehicle once a week. And then he talked to other people from the church and were able to just start building this ministry into what it is today. They started officially in 86, becoming a nonprofit. And they were down on Central and Broadway. But then we moved about in early 2000s to where we are today on 2nd Manal. And again, we haven't lost the mission that Mr. Horn had wanted to see. And what a great opportunity that we get to fulfill that thing that he wanted so many years ago as well. So.
1: And one of the things we had to mention about Mr. Horn is that he did this, but Mr. Horn was a community leader in this community. In fact, the YMCA has a facility named for him over on Indian School and the freeway. And so the Horns had an oil company here. And back in the day, there were gas stations that were Horn Oil. So he started out in a meager way, but with a lot of influence in this community to really help this community. And I think we talked about it before, but those who have enlisted, that his daughter is still kind of carrying on this giving mission. And she does Mandy's Farm, right?
0: Yeah, so she and her husband, Dave, actually run Mandy's Farm. And then they are both on my board as well at the Rock at Noonday. So they still have a desire to see her father's dream come true on both ends, right? Within the handicap and then also with individuals that are on house as well. So,
1: we were talking when we were getting ready to talk about this, and I was telling you on, and this morning for the first time I had really seen this. It's summertime, and I said, you know, Rick, I have not seen many kids. I mean, you know, you see babies every once in a while in a stroller and stuff like that, but I'd never seen kids. And this morning, as I was coming down to university, I saw this little boy, must have been about 4 years old, wearing a Superman outfit with his father on there by their stuff. So we're going to see more of this over the summertime.
0: Yeah, it's really more of a trend. I mean, we see it after school's out. We see even now currently that we have more kids coming to our facility for food and showers and just trying to get their needs met. It's just very sad. And that's just a challenge that we see every year when school's out. So,
1: One of the things, and I know there are so many programs, and I just have to give them a plug because, and I think I told you this, is APS, Albuquerque Public Schools. And during the school year, so many of these children don't have breakfast and don't have lunch at home. So they do depend on the schools a lot to give them this. They have shelter during the day and that, but now APS is doing that for them and giving food and that. And then you all are doing it as well. And so do you think the problem is getting worse or getting better?
0: I can only speak about what we see, right, at our facility. I mean, I could drive around town all day and could say it's getting worse just from a perspective of that. But at our facility, we see an increase, and we've been seeing an increase for the last year of individuals coming and just using our services. So I'll give you an example. When I started in 2022, we fed about maybe 75,000 plates of food. And just in the last several years, we've now gotten almost to 100,000 plates of food. So when you think about that and take away seconds, you would almost have about 85, 90,000 people coming into our facility through a year span, operating Tuesday through Sunday. So for us, we are seeing an increase of numbers, not just individuals, but families coming in as well. Where when I first started, we didn't rarely see families. And now we see more women, and now as well as women and children.
1: And what people have to understand is that you're not the only facility doing this.
0: Correct.
1: You're just one of about how many, do you think?
0: I mean, you have some really great agencies just beside us. I mean, you have Hope Works, you have Healthcare for the Homeless that do great work. You know, you have Steel Bridge, Joy Junction. So there's a handful of us that actually are at the capacity that we have. We're some of our largest ones in our community. They're smaller ones, but really we do the most of the work.
1: During the summertime, I would think about, like, I don't think I would want to be homeless in Phoenix in the summertime because it's hot. And do you think people migrate if they can, do they leave? Do you think they come here? Do you think we see more people? Like, I really wouldn't want to be homeless in Minneapolis in the wintertime.
0: Yeah, so I would say, you know, we

0: see a trend typically in more of the southern states, just because it is warmer. But again, we're seeing that Albuquerque is getting pretty warm now, and it's going to be a really rough summer, we believe, for unhoused. So I would say it really depends on the issues, but we have also seen an increase potentially from Las Cruces. One of the shelters closed down there, and what I was informed of, that they're potentially migrating up this way. So we will see an increase just because of facilities being closed down there as well, of young people coming up this way as well. So it's a very challenging area, especially if you have I-25 and I-40 being the corridors, really a gateway to the west and to the south. So when you think of that, we get a lot of traction from that as well. It's not that we have the best facilities, but we have the easiest access points, and a lot of people get stuck here as well. So there's just a lot of variables why people come to Albuquerque. Good weather, but also it's an easy access point from I-25 to I-40, so you can go many different ways.
1: Last time you were here, you were in the planning stages, the preparation stages, but now it's coming to fruition. Your Women's Center.
0: Yeah, so the Women's Center is really exciting. We did a survey 2 years ago on about 125.
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3: From ABC News, I'm Wayne Cabot. Late word, Israel is attacking Iran. The IDF says its Air Force struck military targets in western and central Iran a short time ago. Tehran, Isfahan. Israel is retaliating after Iran fired into Israel earlier today.
4: The IDF saying it intercepted all 10 Iranian missiles, and there are no reports anyone was killed or injured in the attack. Iran retaliating against Israeli strikes earlier today on the Lebanese capital, Beirut. The IDF saying it targeted Iranian-backed Hezbollah in the south of the city just hours after the militant group fired projectiles into northern Israel.
3: That report from Israel, ABC's Tom Sufi Burridge in Jerusalem. The Iranian foreign ministry explains the strikes this way, says there have been multiple ceasefire violations by Israel and the U.S. Iran said that if Israel were to hit back, it would hit even harder. Hard to say where or how this stops, but President Trump says he's told both sides to stand down. Ukraine President Zelensky is asking Americans not to forget about the suffering in his country, telling Sky News.
5: I understand with all the challenges in the Middle East, but this is the biggest war during these 80 years, the biggest in Europe.
3: So many losses, human lives. Zelensky saying that we need to stop it now. Ukraine has been holding the line against Russia, even making gains lately and attacking inside Russia, hoping to force Vladimir Putin into ending his more than four-year-long war. Big news tonight out of Los Angeles. The mayor's race just changed with Democrat Nithya Raman pulling ahead of Spencer Pratt, the Republican endorsed by President Trump. Primary night, Pratt had a 9-point lead. As if winning a Pulitzer wasn't enough, Liberation, about a consciousness-raising women's group in the 70s, wins the Tony for Best New Play. You're listening to ABC News.
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3: There are fears right now of a possible tsunami after a very strong earthquake just rocked the Philippines, magnitude 8.2. Worst case scenario, 10-foot waves for some of the coasts of Indonesia and Malaysia. A search continues right now for the shooters who wounded 12 people at a music festival in Toledo. Police Lieutenant Dan Gherkin says they need help.
8: Talk to your kids. There's kids out there that probably know more than all of us standing here, right? So if they can help us out, that'd be great.
3: He'd like them to look through their phones and photos to see if there's something that could help the investigators identify the suspects. There were two shooters who they think were shooting at each other. Mass shootings like that one are increasingly common. They're up 25% from last year at this time in this country. Overall, crime and murders are down or near historic lows across the country. A21 is a company that makes and markets high-end liquor, and its COO, Rob Koch, is trying to figure out who conned their way into stealing $500,000 of his good bourbon from a warehouse in Philadelphia.
9: They showed up at American Supply's warehouse. They said, hey, we're here for a pickup for A21, and it's 18 pallets of stuff. They didn't really know what it was.
3: 11,000 bottles of Noble Oak bourbon gone. He says the warehouse didn't follow the usual protocols. I'm Wayne Cabot, ABC News.
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3: From ABC News, I'm Wayne Cabot. The war just took a turn. Israel launching airstrikes into Iran. Explosions heard in Isfahan, Tabriz, Tehran. The attacks are in retaliation for Iran's missile attack on Israel. The first missile attack since the ceasefire by Iran. All 10 missiles were intercepted. Representative Mike McCall, Republican on ABC's This Week.
4: I think that honestly, that the Iranians are dragging this out. They want to drag this out closer to the midterm elections. I don't think they're negotiating in good faith.
3: The war drags on as the world turns to sport. Some members of Iran's World Cup entourage still waiting for U.S. visas before this week's games in Los Angeles. And speaking of L.A., the mayoral election just took a major turn. L.A. City Council member Nithya Raman has overtaken Spencer Pratt by about 3,000 votes, erasing Pratt's primary night edge of 9%. ABC's Selena Wang says President Trump is claiming the delay in counting votes is evidence of fraud.
5: Trump peddles an unsubstantiated claim that last week's California elections are rigged because after 4 days, the state isn't even close to finishing the count.
6: Do you have evidence to support
7: all
6: that?
7: I have to do is look.
6: That's not evidence.
7: And I listen to people, and let's see what happens.
6: But, sir, that's not evidence.
5: The Trump Justice Department now sending in a federal prosecutor to investigate voter fraud allegations in California.
3: And in Maine, Senate hopeful Graham Plattner faced voters at a town hall, the primary coming up on Tuesday. Plattner telling the crowd, we need to fight unchecked power.
8: The United States Senate, I believe, needs to be a place of challenging the power of the court. And we need to be a lot more creative about how we wield power when we have it.
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3: Concession workers at SoFi Stadium are set to go on strike as the World Cup begins. ABC's Melissa Adun.
11: We have reached out to the hospitality company for comment and are awaiting word. Now, if they do not come to a deal soon, concession workers could walk off the job at any point. And let me tell you, the clock is ticking as this Friday is USA versus Paraguay's match. So this is the first of many games to be held at SoFi, and tickets are selling fast. We're looking at them selling for well over $1,000.
3: The NBA Finals arrive in New York with a heightened risk. An NYPD assessment obtained by ABC News says malicious actors across the ideological spectrum may use high-profile sporting events for targeted violence. These kinds of assessments are routine for big events. There's no specific threat. President Trump is expected to attend, and because of that, the Knicks are telling fans arrive at least 2 hours before tip-off to airport-style security. And there'll be no watch party at the Garden due to enhanced security. Also, after someone assaulted a cop during the last watch party, Mayor Zoran Mamdani.
12: We know that the vast majority of New Yorkers were celebrating in the way that we would want them to, with exuberance, with joy, but there is no tolerance for violence against police officers or violence in general.
3: Heat building across the central U.S., upper 90s expected across the southern plains Monday. Amarillo could hit 100 degrees. I'm Wayne Cabot, ABC News.
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4: I'm Billy Cunningham, and of course tonight it's almost daybreak in Tehran. Iran told Hezbollah to start attacking IDF bases in northern Israel, causing an Israeli response. That would give us an excuse then, for the first time since April, to send ballistic missiles to Israel. About 10 or 11 were sent. I think all were knocked down. There's been reporting that none actually caused any damage. That's a serious matter when Iran uses ballistic missiles to attack Israel. And of course, tonight the president's asking Bibi, please don't respond. I can only imagine what would happen if some other nation sent ballistic missiles into America. What would we do? In addition to that, 2,400 drones and missiles coming in from Hezbollah to northern Israel on a regular basis. Let's continue with more. Kevin Jackson. It's coming up next about the issues of the day. Bill Cunningham with you every Sunday.
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0: Hi, Billy Cunningham, the Great American. Thanks for listening tonight. Kind of began with things relatively uncertain in the Middle East, and now there's reporting, as I go off the air, it's daybreak in Tehran, that IDF is not paying attention to what the president asked Netanyahu not to do. And according to his media reports tonight, he's doing just the opposite. That is, he is responding to those sites inside Iran that sent some ballistic missiles his way earlier today. Headline, Israel confirms strikes on Iran, explosions reported across multiple Iranian cities as day breaks in Tehran. And I don't know. At some point, we have to finish this off the best that we can. I like the idea. I started with you about 3 hours ago and said the following. What if we maintain the blockade ad infinitum for a long time? And we develop more of the resources out of Venezuela, which will take 3 to 6 more months. Between Venezuela and America, we have all the capabilities to supply the world with oil, natural gas products, and fertilizer, and then keep the blockade in effect until there's an overthrow of the Iranian government by the Iranian people, which is unlikely but possible. Because if you're a member of the Revolutionary Guard, you want to kill everybody and die in the process. You want your wife, your children dead, and they will not stop until they are stopped. And I hope Benjamin Netanyahu tonight, the reporting is multiple Iranian cities are under attack by the IDF, and there's been some reporting that America is helping with satellite technology, but not yet American forces. We'll see what happens down the road. Especially want to thank James Herson giving us an update on the L.A. situation. It appears once again that the Democrats count the Republican ballots first, then have a number they have to use to defeat Spencer Pratt for Steve Hilton, and likely that's going to happen later in the weekend, because reporting tonight's already occurred. Let's see what happens. Thanks for listening. Bill Cunningham, the Great American, with you and all great Americans, and pray to God Almighty tonight, with you every Sunday night.
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7: From ABC News, I'm Wayne Cabot. The war just took a turn. Israel launching airstrikes into Iran. Explosions heard in Isfahan, Tabriz, Tehran. The attacks are in retaliation for Iran's missile attack on Israel. The first missile attack since the ceasefire by Iran. All 10 missiles were intercepted. Representative Mike McCall, Republican on ABC's This Week.
8: I think that

0: Dave in Laos, says ABC's Rachel Scott.
1: A dive coordinator telling ABC News that the cave entrance became too unstable and that the risk to rescuers was too high. Hope of finding the two men alive is now very low, though a local team says it will keep pumping water from that cave and that it is not giving up.
0: Five people have already been rescued. At least 19 people have been killed in a strong 7.8 magnitude earthquake in the Philippines. Voters in Maine head to polls tomorrow in a primary that will set up a key clash in the race for control of the Senate. Democrat Graham Plattner is facing allegations of physical and emotional abuse from ex-girlfriends, which he denies. Voters have to decide whether they want him or Governor Janet Mills to face Republican incumbent Susan Collins. ABC's Selena Wang has more.
2: Maine is absolutely critical. I mean, this was really seen as the Democrats' best shot at taking back the Senate, because in order to do so, Democrats, they've got to hold on to every seat they have, and they have to flip four. Now, they do see openings even in red states like Texas and Iowa, but Maine is really seen as a must-win state.
0: Apple's expected to unveil all sorts of new AI features when it kicks off its Worldwide Developers Conference later today. It'll be the last one headlined by outgoing CEO Tim Cook before he retires. I'm Brian Clark, ABC News.
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8: All across America, we are Red Eye Radio. He is Eric Harley and I'm Gary McNamara. Welcome and good morning. Thanks for being here.
9: Thank you.
8: You know, interesting, because you know the World Cup is coming to the United States this month. Teams are already here. I'm telling you, I had no idea. Just a couple of miles from me, I was shocked because I saw that I forgot what country it is using it as a to practice, and I think some of the earlier rounds are there. They built a soccer stadium like 3 miles from me of 7,000 people right near my golf course. I was at the driving range a month ago. I never saw it. It must be hidden behind trees.
9: Yeah.
8: It's sort of a rural area, because I live right at the edge of where you get to the rural areas. And, like, there's a 7,000-seat stadium there. And people were complaining because the team was practicing and it wasn't completely and totally sold out. That's interesting. I wonder how many of the games, you know, will have any type of attendance problems. I'm sure the final won't.
9: Well, yeah.
8: But sports business models are always fascinating to me. I actually watched some of the UFL not for the game, I could care less, but the United Football League.
9: Right.
8: Because it was playoff time.
9: Right.
8: And so I just turned it on. It was, middle of a Sunday. I'm like, okay, how many?

0: Most jewelry stores start the same way. You walk in, someone looks up, and suddenly you feel like you're interrupting, like you're supposed to already know what you want and exactly what you can afford. I got tired of that being the story. I'm John Thomas from John Thomas Jewelers, and we just opened a brand new state-of-the-art showroom at 10501 Montgomery, right between Dion's and El Patron. 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
2: From ABC News. I'm Brian Clark. President Trump called on Israel and Iran to stop shooting and also said the sides want a ceasefire. Iran has fired missiles in consecutive days, retaliating for Israeli attacks on Lebanon. ABC's Karen Hawes, more on from Washington.
3: Israel's operation against Iran-backed Hezbollah in Lebanon has created tension between Trump and Netanyahu and remains a sticking point for any peace deal. President Trump telling the Financial Times Netanyahu won't have any choice but to accept a deal with Iran. Trump saying, I call the shots. Netanyahu doesn't call the shots.
2: Tonight, the president plans to attend Game 3 of the NBA Finals in New York City, where the Knicks lead the San Antonio Spurs 2-0. It's led to stepped-up security around the arena. Democrats and some Republicans have criticized his decision to name Bill Pulte the acting director of national intelligence. The Trump ally has no national security background. President Trump says he wants Pulte to shrink the size of the office. Democratic Senator Mark Warner tells ABC,
4: I fear that he could be trying to gut the intelligence community or so intimidate them they don't tell the truth. If we don't have intelligence professionals that speak truth to power, America ends up less safe and less secure.
2: The Department of Agriculture has a team on the ground in South Texas working to contain the New World screwworm after cases were discovered on two ranches in the past week.
5: Cattle raisers are well aware of the threat, but the New World screwworm is not just an agricultural concern.
6: Cats, dogs, backyard chickens, any warm-blooded animal the screwworm can get at.
5: And South Texas rancher Mark Hubbard says,
6: some of the people that own those types of domesticated animals are not aware.
5: And if their pets become infected, Hubbard fears that livestock like his could be at risk. Jim Ryan, ABC News in Dallas-Fort Worth.
2: Trial begins today for the man accused of starting the devastating Palisades fire in 2025. 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
9: Penn Station and Madison Square Garden are pretty much one and the same. The garden is on top. The train tracks are below. Five people slashed on Sunday at Penn Station. Brandon Norwood was there when it happened.
10: I got near track one. I saw somebody get stabbed. They screamed. Everybody started running. Somebody fell. And I made sure to pick them up because I didn't know if the dude who stabbed, how close he was.
9: None of the injuries is life-threatening, and there's one person in custody. Sherry Preston, ABC News.
2: Authorities in Ohio are asking the public for its help in finding the people who opened fire at a popular festival Saturday in Toledo, injuring 12 people, forcing the rest of the festival.

0: able to be canceled. Police Lieutenant Dan Gerken wants people to look through their phones and photos to see if they have any information that could help investigators.
1: Talk to your kids. There's kids out there that probably know more than all of us standing here, right? So if they can help us out, that'd be great.
0: At least 32 people were killed in a magnitude 7.8 earthquake off the coast of the southern Philippines. More than 200 others were hurt, mostly in damaged buildings. Death of a Salesman took home six honors at last night's Tony Awards. And at the box office this weekend, the sixth installment of the Scary Movie franchise led the way with a $105.5 million global debut. Brian Clark, ABC News.
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6: This is America in the Morning from Westwood One. Good morning, I'm John Trout. It's Monday, June 8th, 2026. Here's what's coming up on America in the Morning.
7: President Trump says it's time for all parties to come back to the table in the Middle East.
8: The president is trying to do things in good faith.
7: I'm Clayton Neville.
9: President Trump walks out of his interview on NBC's Meet the Press over unsubstantiated claims of election fraud in California. I'm John Stolness in Washington.
10: The assistant U.S. attorney for Los Angeles says his office has opened multiple election fraud investigations. I'm Jennifer King.
11: On Wall Street, some investors may swoop in to buy the dip, seeing stocks on sale after Friday's ugly sell-off. I'm Jessica Ettinger.
12: The three remaining reporters on CBS's 60 Minutes say they are staying on the job. I'm Ed Donahue.
6: A mass shooting Sunday night at New York's Penn Station, less than 24 hours before President Trump is due to arrive in Manhattan. All ahead on America in the Morning. It's 7 after. The already fragile ceasefire between the U.S. and Iran may be on life support as Iran fired ballistic missiles at Israel Sunday evening in retaliation for Israel's attacks on Hezbollah positions in Lebanon. Correspondent Clayton Neville reports Israel retaliated against Iran with strikes of their own, and the world is now awaiting what President Trump's response will be.
7: President Trump said on Sunday that recent Iranian missile strikes on Israel were unhelpful to ongoing negotiations for peace in the Middle East. Sirens sounded as Israelis took shelter. The IDF said it would retaliate in a moment's notice and accused Iran of attempting to escalate the conflict. The strikes on Israel were said to be in retaliation for strikes on Hezbollah targets in Lebanon's capital. The president told Fox News that the weekend strikes are certainly not going to help the negotiations. He said we're close to a deal and issued a message to Iran saying you've shot your missiles, that's enough. Get back to the table and make a deal. He also criticized Israel's strike on Beirut, saying he wasn't happy about it. Meanwhile, the pressure to end the war with Iran growing in the States. Democratic Senator Mark Warner was on Fox News.
13: While there has been some incremental progress, we don't have regime change. I think the new crowd is worse than the prior supreme leader. We know we don't have the enriched uranium, and I think it's going to be extraordinarily difficult to get it out.
7: Last week, the U.S. House passed an Iran War Powers resolution that, if passed by the Senate, would limit the president's ability to call the shots in the war. Republican Congressman Greg Murphy voted against the measure and told Fox it wouldn't stop Iran's attacks.
4: I don't believe that they're going to do anything to stop their belligerence. That said, I think the president is trying to do things in good faith to make the world safer for our children and our grandchildren.
7: President Trump continues to insist that the war won't end until Iran's nuclear capabilities are non-existent. He said that if a deal is to get done soon, the fighting has to stop. Referring to Israel and Iran, Trump said, quote, each of them had their fun, Israel had its strike, and Iran had its strike. We don't need another one. As far as the implications of war at home, gas prices are averaging about $4.20 for a gallon of regular unleaded in America. That's about 35 cents higher than this time last year. Over the weekend, OPEC agreed to increase oil production by nearly 200,000 barrels a day, despite the Strait of Hormuz still being closed. That makes it difficult to ship the oil. The move, though, reportedly symbolic. World leaders insisting they're committed to boosting oil production. I'm Clayton Neville.
6: President Trump on Sunday walked out in the middle of an interview being conducted by NBC's Kristen Welker on Meet the Press after a contentious back and forth over claims by the president last week's elections in California were rigged. Correspondent John Stolness has more on the wide-ranging interview.
14: Your elections are crooked, and you're crooked, and Meet the Press is crooked, and so is ABC, and CBS, and CNN. You're one-sided crooked networks. All right, let's call it quits, because I've had enough. Thank you, darling. Have a good time.
9: And with that, the president left his interview with Welker after she pushed back on his assertion that California's deliberate counting of votes in last Tuesday's primary elections was evidence of fraud.
14: It's 4 days, and they aren't even close
15: that's
14: to coming
15: they,
14: up with
15: a...
14: You know why they're doing that? Because they're cheating on the election.
15: Do you have evidence to support
14: all
15: that?
14: I have to do is look.
15: That's not evidence.
14: And I listen.
9: Trump also continued to tout the virtues of the Justice Department's nearly $1.8 billion anti-weaponization fund, created by the Trump administration as part of a settlement of Trump's lawsuit against the IRS. Welker pressed Trump on the fund and its intended use.
15: Do you think anyone who attacked police officers on January 6th should get taxpayer money?
14: Inclined to say so, but I have to see it. I can tell you this, 97% of those people, you look at them, the FBI or whoever it was, you had a lot of crooked cops, you had dirty cops. Comey was a dirty cop.
15: Well,
14: a guy
15: no
14: like Bolton
15: to,
14: was a dirty cop.
15: There's no evidence.
14: Wait a minute. Oh, you think Comey was a straight cop?
9: On the Iran war, the president criticized people upset a peace deal hasn't been reached yet.
16: I'm moving very fast. I'm into 3 months. You know, Vietnam lasted 19 years. I'm into my third month.
9: Welker asked Trump about promises made on the campaign trail that there would be no new wars in a Trump second term.
15: What changed? Because you insisted no new wars.
16: Well, I didn't guarantee no war.
14: Under Trump, we will have no more wars, no more disruptions, and we will have prosperity and peace for all.
9: That was President Trump campaigning in Scranton, Wilkes-Barre on August 17th, 2024. Sunday was the 100th day of the war, and the president said they'll have a peace deal done fairly quickly or, quote, we'll finish it out militarily. John Stolness, Washington.
6: It's 12 after. A federal prosecutor says his office is looking into allegations of election fraud in Los Angeles. That and more when America in the Morning continues after these messages.
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22: Area of showers and thunderstorms that will extend from the north central U.S. around Minnesota and Wisconsin and continue southward through the eastern parts of Oklahoma and Texas and then eastward through the southeast into North and South Carolina. The heaviest of these storms will fall through parts of Illinois into Indiana and continue into eastern Missouri, Kentucky, Tennessee, and the northern portions of Mississippi, Alabama, and Georgia. The main concern will be flash flooding, but there could also be a few storms producing damaging winds. More thunderstorms will form farther west through the eastern parts of Colorado into western Nebraska and western Kansas. These storms will produce damaging winds, hail, and localized downpours. The rest of the area from eastern Montana into the Dakotas and the western parts of Oklahoma into western Texas will be largely dry today with sunshine. Highs in the north will be in the 70s and 80s and warm to the 90s and 100s in the south. Another storm will be moving to the northwest today, and from that, there will be rain along the northwest coast from Washington into northern California, and showers will spread inland from eastern Washington into western Nevada this afternoon, and then continue into Idaho and western Montana tonight. Some of the rain could lead to some slower travel near the coast. This will also lead to cooler weather for the area with highs in the 50s and 60s, along with a few 70s. Farther south from southern California into the southwest, it will turn warmer with more sunshine. Highs will remain in the 60s along the coast, but warm into the 100s in the desert and eastward into southern New Mexico. That's the weather across America. It'll be fairly cloudy in Huntsville, Alabama today with some drenching thunderstorms and a high of 83. Bismarck, North Dakota will have plenty of sunshine and a comfortable afternoon with a high of 79. That's the nation's weather. I'm AccuWeather.com meteorologist Matt Rindy.
6: 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Just 25 hours before President Trump will be in New York City to attend Game 3 of the NBA Finals at Madison Square Garden, five people were stabbed in a random attack at the Penn Station rail hub underneath Madison Square Garden. New York City police called the attacks a mass casualty event in the vicinity of the Amtrak and New Jersey Transit concourse, with one of the five people stabbed having serious injuries. Amtrak police, leading the investigation, said a suspect has been taken into custody. The area around Madison Square Garden is already under enhanced security due to the president's arrival later today, with unprecedented security measures in place for people entering the arena tonight and those in the area south of Midtown Manhattan. A federal prosecutor says his office is looking into allegations of election fraud in Los Angeles. Correspondent Jennifer King reports the votes are still being tabulated from last Tuesday's primary elections.
10: The assistant U.S. attorney for Los Angeles, Bill Asaley, says his office has opened multiple election fraud investigations and sent a prosecutor to Los Angeles County's vote counting center. A spokesman for the county's registrar said an assistant U.S. attorney was given an overview of the public observation program and participated in a walkthrough of the ballot processing operations, something he described as routine. The developments came as President Trump repeated claims of mass fraud over the drawn-out vote count from California's Tuesday primary. Also on Friday, Steve Hilton, the leading Republican candidate for governor, called for an overhaul in state election laws to limit mail ballots to those who request them and called for an election day deadline rather than California's current system where mail-in ballots get a 7-day grace period as long as they're postmarked by the final day of voting. I'm Jennifer King.
6: It's 18 after. An escalator going up, an elevator coming down. That's how one financier describes the current state of the stock market when America in the Morning continues after these messages.
0: The burrito is fire.
1: Hi, this is Maya.
0: And I'm Antonio. 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
6: This is America in the Morning. Welcome back. The roller coaster continues on Wall Street after Friday's results. Here's your Monday headlines with CNBC's Jessica Ettinger.
11: Wall Street opens this morning after an ugly sell-off last Friday. The Nasdaq dropped the most in more than a year as chip stocks plunged. The S&P 500 index's 9-week winning streak ended. The Dow tanked almost 700 points on Friday. The S&P was down nearly 200. The Nasdaq dropped more than 1,100 points. That was about 4%.
30: Memory stocks are down, but they're back to where they were 8 days ago. I think the market did have a parabolic lift in the last month, and now I think there's some sobering taking place.
11: That's Fundstrat's Tom Lee on CNBC. Here's Short Hills Capital Steve Weiss on CNBC.
31: They're selling enough, so the question then, is this the beginning of the end, or is this just another opportunity to buy the dip?
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32: One of the oldest sayings in Wall Street is up the staircase, down the elevator. That's what you see today. Now, that's rarely the top. It could be the top, but usually goes down and then tries to build up. And that's the point where you kind of look, can it break the previous high? If it doesn't, then that could be a start of a more major downturn.
11: Some investors spooked by a report last Friday that Facebook parent Meta may have its hand out, looking to raise more money for its AI build-out, just like Google decided to do. Here's CNBC's Scott Wapner with Hightower's Stephanie Link. Some investors are not having it.
2: We were walking to the set, and you stopped me and said, I just sold some of my Meta. What are they thinking?
4: They're tone deaf. They're already going to spend more than people wanted them to spend. The shareholder base at Meta, they don't want them to continue to spend like drunken sailors.
11: All this before SpaceX heads to the public market this week to raise $75 billion in what's forecast to be the biggest initial public offering in Wall Street history. Bitcoin on Friday tanked to below 60,000, back where it was in October of 2024. It's a crypto winter. Bitcoin's value about half of what it was last fall at its high. The U.S., though, added more jobs in May than expected.
5: 172,000. That is a good number. That would be the best number since 185,000 in March. These are solid numbers.
11: That's CNBC's Rick Santelli. The unemployment rate held steady at 4.3%. On this week's watch list, all eyes are on SpaceX for the initial public offering that could set records. The biggest in history is expected Friday.
6: CNBC's Jessica Ettinger. It's 24 after. When we return on America in the Morning, we'll take a minute to look at the uprising at 60 Minutes after these messages.
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6: Two backed out of a performance at the Trump Kennedy Center. Correspondent Donna Warder reports.
14: Attorneys for musician Chuck Redd say a D.C. Superior Court judge has dismissed a breach of contract lawsuit filed against their client after Redd canceled a Christmas Eve performance at the Kennedy Center. Redd was protesting the adding of President Donald Trump's name to the Kennedy Center, and the lawsuit was tossed out under Washington's anti-SLAPP laws, which are designed to prevent meritless lawsuits intended to silence opposing points of view on matters of public interest. Redd says in an email that he's very pleased with the judge's ruling. Redd's attorneys also argued that their client never signed the contract provided by the Kennedy Center, and so he was not contractually obligated to perform. Donna Warder, Washington.
6: The upheaval of the CBS News program 60 Minutes took another turn as the recently fired correspondent Scott Pelley gave an interview calling his former broadcast home on fire. Correspondent Ed Donahue reports on the status of the remaining 60 Minutes reporters.
0: The three remaining reporters on CBS's 60 Minutes say they are staying on the job. Executive producer Tanya Simon was fired. So were correspondents Sharon Alfonsi, Cecilia Vega, and this week's Scott Pelley. It leaves the show with three reporters.
1: I'm Bill Whitaker.
3: I'm John Wertheim.
7: I'm Leslie Stahl.
0: In a memo to fellow staff obtained by the AP, Stahl, Whitaker, and Wertheim expressed anger over the recent firings and were having a hard time deciding whether to stay. But they are staying. In their words, they don't want to see 60 Minutes die. The changes are coming from new CBS editor-in-chief Barry Weiss and the executive producer she hired, Nick Bilton. The three remaining reporters said if they can continue committing acts of independent, fearless journalism and storytelling, they're here for it, adding, if not, they leave. I'm Ed Donahue.
6: America in the Morning for Monday, June 8th, 2026, is produced by Jeff McKay and Tom Cusick. I'm John Trout. This is Westwood One.
12: You're lost. You're devastated. You know the way your loved one died was wrong. 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
16: Good morning, New Mexico. It's Monday, June 8th, 2026. Here's the latest news from 96.3 News Radio KKOB. Right now in Albuquerque, 70 degrees at the Sunport, 66 downtown. The high today, 93. Santa Fe, 58 right now, and a high of 85. I'm Sultan Chani Salcedo. Albuquerque police has issued an amber alert for a missing girl. Police say 8-year-old Calliope Godwin was taken from the area of the 200 block of Valencia Street Southeast around 10:22 yesterday by Kavan Godwin, who is her father but does not have custody of the girl. Police say Calliope was last seen wearing purple sweats with the Stitch image printed on the top. APD says Kavan suffers from schizophrenia and was last seen leaving in a black Mercedes sedan with a white license plate. If anyone has any information, call APD, Missing Persons Unit, at 242-2677, or you can always call 911. A 58-year-old Albuquerque man is in jail in connection with a fatal motorcycle versus car crash on I-25 near Comanche that happened around midnight Saturday night. The crash happened after officers observed several civilians rendering aid to the motorcyclist identified as 24-year-old Keegan Thomas. Emergency medical personnel transported Thomas to an area hospital where he later died. Police located a 2013 BMW displaying significant driver's side damage consistent with the accident, and then arrested Sanchez, the driver of the BMW. Sanchez is now charged with homicide by vehicle, aggravated DWI, and careless driving. The investigation continues. New Mexico has seen two fatal fentanyl-related incidents in just the last few weeks. One in Mountain Air on May 29th killed three people and sent 20 first responders to the hospital. In the second incident, June 1st, in Silver City, one person died and 10 first responders were hospitalized. Jeff Castillo with the DEA tells our news partners KOAT.
1: I'd never seen something to this extent before. You know, I mean, that many people being impacted.
16: Castillo warns other drugs are being laced with fentanyl and users often have no idea.
1: Where a person thinks they're taking a stimulant like cocaine, but then unfortunately it will have fentanyl mixed into it. And that can cause that's a recipe for disaster.
16: Castillo says the DEA assisting in both cases with cleanup. Monsoon Palooza online this week with everything you need to know about monsoon season. KKOB's Derry Travis reports you might be surprised by what you'll learn.
11: Meteorologist Michael Onan in the National Weather Service office in Albuquerque says every day this week, it's a new topic.
3: We're just trying to prepare people. 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
11: The topics range from monsoon 101 to flash flooding to the 30-minute rule for lightning. 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
3: You can see lightning and get a lightning strike well outside a storm.
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16: Well, not much of a chance for rain for today. The high in Albuquerque, 93, up in Santa Fe, 85. Right now in Rio Rancho, 68 degrees. It's 58 up in Santa Fe, 66 here in downtown Albuquerque. Stand by for the morning show with Bob Clark and Candy. We'll also have a traffic report coming up. I'm Sultan Chani Salcedo, 96.3 News Radio, KKOB.
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20: Well, the time this morning is 5:35 here on 96.3 News Radio, KKOB. It is Monday, June 8th. DC down the hall. Candy Cruz sitting right here in front of my face. We'll have traffic here in just a few moments. Good morning, DC. And good morning to you, Candy Cruz. How you doing this morning?
21: I'm doing all right. A little warm and agitated, but
20: yeah,
21: otherwise fine.
20: Well, I see you have your
21: ice packet that
20: your ice pack already
21: go warm in 7 seconds.
20: I mean, I don't think the AC's on yet. And it's a little muggy in here this morning, but yeah. I don't know if it's anything that requires an ice pack.
21: If I take it off, you'll find out that it does, because I will start sweating and probably get electrocuted with all these wires hanging around.
20: Sure.
21: I dropped my phone in the dog bowl this morning, so I might get electrocuted by that, too. So we're just going to live in fear for the first half hour.
20: Dog bowl for food or water?
21: Water.
20: You dropped your phone in a bowl of water, regardless of who it's for? That's not good.
21: That's what I hear.
20: Is it working?
21: Thank goodness I have a secondary phone.
20: Oh, okay.
21: But
20: what about the one you dropped? Does it look like it's...
21: It's fine so far.
20: Okay.
21: I switched the case. Damn.
20: Okay. Well, maybe water didn't get inside the little plug for the charger.
21: Hopefully not. I got it out really quick. I was like a ninja. I had ninja arms.
20: All right. Well, that helps.
21: Yeah.
20: No question about it. I was kind of thinking just a few moments ago that it's like, oh, it's going to be one of those Monday mornings. My headphones weren't working.
21: Uh-oh.
20: So I went down the hall and said, hey, DC, I got a problem here. For whatever reason, my headphones aren't working. The plug, something's wrong. I don't know. Maybe there's a button that's, I'm sorry, Gen Zers. Button. Maybe there's a button.
21: Just call it a knob.
20: That is, that's not where it should be. And he comes down here and he's looking at everything. I mean, the power's on to the box, the knobs are in the right direction here. I don't know what's going on. It turns out I just didn't have my plug-in right on my headphones.
21: So did that you feel a little silly?
20: So that was my bad. Silly, but yet at the same time very relieved.
21: Yeah.
20: That it was something that
21: simple.
20: That's
21: not a big thing.
20: Because if we're sitting here trying to talk and we can't hear ourselves on the air, that can create some issues.
21: Then you don't want to start a Monday that way.
20: No, absolutely
21: not. It does
20: not
21: bode well.
20: So it's all said and done. My headphones are working. They're fine. And it it seems like your phone survived plunging into water.
21: I mean, I kind of hate this thing anyways. I almost dare it to start breaking. Okay. I'm just so... I've had a frustrating electronic weekend.
20: Okay. So, well, how was your weekend overall?
21: It was all right.
20: Did you do anything?
21: I feel disappointed in myself because I had a lot of plans that I screwed up. I feel like I didn't get out of bed early enough this week. It's the only time you can really sleep in. I really want to sleep in, but I know that the only time I can get anything done is when it's nice and cool in the mornings. Mm-hmm. So I tried desperately one day on Sunday to get up early. Nate and I both did. And we got up early, but we didn't get out of the bed or out of the room still until like 10. And by then it was already hot. So I didn't get anything done that I wanted to get done.
20: Okay. It seems that we have this sort of similar exchange every Monday morning.
21: I feel like I'm having a mid-year crisis.
20: A mid-year crisis.
21: Yeah.
20: Okay.
21: Like, I'm just antsy about everything. I'm a little, you know, high-strung. Well,
20: you got Darren the traffic shark.
21: Yeah, I'm just going to look at him.
20: Yeah, you're Jossum.
21: And, the, you know, the foot thing's been agitating, but I did get my new, my third... My third foot brace came in, and I tried it last night. So far,
20: okay, good.
21: I feel like it's helping just a little bit.
20: I'm glad to hear that. Let's get an update on the start of our Monday morning traffic here on 96.3 News Radio KKOB.
2: 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Looking at traffic on your bridge crossings, Rio Bravo Boulevard, Montaña Road, and Paseo del Norte with steady traffic flow in both directions. Coors and Unser Boulevard moving smoothly in both directions with no new accidents to report on Highway 528 in Rio Rancho.
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22: It is going to be a hot week. We start off sunny with afternoon clouds, bringing a slight chance for a few sprinkles or a spot shower. 93 Albuquerque, 85 Santa Fe. Tonight, partly cloudy, breezy, and mild. 64 Albuquerque, 60 Santa Fe. On Tuesday, more of the same with a slight chance for late day storms. 94 Albuquerque, 87 Santa Fe. I'm meteorologist Olga Breeze for KOAT7.
20: Here in Albuquerque right now, we do have very mild temperatures this morning. And the temperature is 61 degrees with mostly clear skies. It's 58 in Rio Rancho. Elsewhere around the state this morning, up in Farmington, it's 56 degrees, 66 down in Socorro. 54 in Grant, it's 58 degrees in the East Mountains in Edgewood. And this morning in Santa Fe, the temperature in the capital is 56. We'll have another check on traffic coming up at 5:47. Plus, stay tuned. 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
20: 5:45 is the time this morning in our news headlines. President Trump demanding that Israel and Iran immediately stop shooting as missile strikes threaten a return to all-out war in the Middle East. House passes a bill to provide new aid for Ukraine. A federal judge blocks the Trump administration's asylum freeze on 39 countries. Democrat Xavier Becerra secures a spot in the runoff in the California primary for governor, with Republican Steve Hilton holding on to second place for now. NTSB investigating small plane crash in southern New Mexico that injured three people on board. A Pecos landowner charged with threatening fishermen with a shotgun is released from jail pending trial. All five suspects charged in the murder last month that happened outside a Frontier restaurant over by UNM to remain in jail until trial. APD identifies a man arrested for threatening officers with a knife near the biopark. APD arrests two people in connection with a murder that happened nearly 2 years ago outside the Smith's grocery store at Yale and Cole, and APD investigating a fatal moped crash this weekend in southeast Albuquerque. In sports, NBA Finals game time, game three tonight at Madison Square Garden in New York. Spurs at the Knicks with New York up 2-0 after winning the first two in San Antonio. Tip-off is at 6:30 this evening. And baseball, the Isotopes wrapped up their series in Salt Lake with a 10-9 loss to the Bees.
21: That one seemed real.
20: Yes, Isotopes lost four out of the six games they played in Salt Lake, and they're now 4 games out of first place with just 12 games left in the first half.
21: Okay.
20: So they spent most of the first half in first place, but not the last few weeks, that's for sure. Bob Clark along with Dale Cornelius, Candy Cruz, 96.3 News Radio, KKOB. Saturday night, stayed up late watching the Stanley Cup game three. Went to double overtime.
28: What a game.
21: Oh, that sounds awesome.
20: Yeah, it was. Well, I mean, Carolina had a huge third period comeback They were down 4-0 heading in the final period, and they scored four goals, three of them like within 39 seconds.
21: Oh, that's cool.
20: And then they tied it late to get it to overtime and then just lost on a fluke goal.
21: I hate that.
20: It bounced off the backboards behind the net and went in off the goalie's leg.
21: What?
20: Yeah. It wasn't even like a Las Vegas player like really scoring a legitimate goal.
21: Right.
20: He missed the net, goes banks off of the backboard behind the net, hits the goalie's leg and rolls in.
21: Don't they have interference? Can they call interference?
20: There was no interference.
21: Darn it.
20: It was just a bad bounce for Carolina and a lucky bounce for the Las Vegas Golden Knights. I thought Carolina was going to win it in overtime, and we were going to talk about how the Las Vegas Golden Knights had one of the biggest chokes in Stanley Cup Finals history. That's not the way it worked out. Hey, DC, I know you spent some time this weekend at a remote, on Saturday, right, for the 6th annual Hot Rods for Hunger.
0: That is correct, and it was fantastic.
20: Was it?
0: It really was. It was great weather. The cars were awesome. Nathan and Joe Beats over there with Storehouse, they're just super cool people. It was a really good time.
20: Yeah? Did you notice any cars that really stood out to you?
0: I did, actually. There were two specifically. One was a minivan that was completely tricked out. It was sitting like an inch off the ground. It had huge rims. Every last inch was customized. It was crazy. I've never seen anything like it.
21: Yeah. Pick up the kids from soccer in that thing.
0: Oh, yeah.
20: A tricked out right? minivan.
0: That's no joke. Awesome. Yeah, the old Sienna. It was.
20: Was there a woman named Karen who was driving it?
0: I tell you what, you tell the owner of that car, their name's Karen, and you might regret that.
20: No, I was just joking.
21: That sounds awesome.
20: Let them know right
21: now. Fours.
20: Yeah.
0: No RAVs, but I mean, the cars were great. There were a bunch of really nice Corvettes. There was one older white one, I think it was like a 63, that really stood out. It was just so pristine. It was very impressive that there was about half a dozen food trucks. It was quite a show. It was a really good time.
20: Yeah, absolutely. And that was what? You were at the Albertsons Market at Eubank in Candelaria.
0: That is correct. A part of town I've not spent a lot of time in. So.
20: No, because that's a pretty long journey from Rio Rancho.
0: It is.
20: But
21: it's a great part of town, though.
20: Sounds like it went well. Good.
0: It did.
20: I hear that.
0: Yes.
20: All right, let's get an update on traffic and weather together every 10 minutes here on 96.3 News Radio KKOB.
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6: Looking at traffic on your bridge crossings, Rio Bravo Boulevard, Montaña Road, and Paseo del Norte, with steady traffic flow in both directions. Coors and Unser Boulevard moving smoothly in both directions, with no new accidents to report on Highway 528 in Rio Rancho.
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22: It is going to be a hot week. We start off sunny with afternoon clouds, bringing a slight chance for a few sprinkles or a spot shower. 93 Albuquerque, 85 Santa Fe. Tonight, partly cloudy, breezy, and mild. 64 Albuquerque, 60 Santa Fe. On Tuesday, more of the same with a slight chance for late day storms. 94 Albuquerque, 87 Santa Fe. I'm meteorologist Olga Breeze for KOAT7.
20: Here in Albuquerque, we do have mostly clear skies right now. The temperature is 61 degrees. It is 58 in Rio Rancho. Around the state of New Mexico this morning, 56 is the temperature in Farmington, 65 down in Socorro. It's 53 degrees in Grants, 58 in Edgewood. And this morning up in Santa Fe, the temperature in the capital is 56 degrees. It's 5:51 this morning here on 96.3 News Radio KKOB.
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8: 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And when the weather turns, our forecast is New Mexico's certified most accurate.
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20: By 55 is the time this morning. Stock market sell-off to end the week on Friday afternoon, especially tech stocks. The Dow was down 695 points on Friday afternoon. S&P was down 200. And NASDAQ was down 1,121 points. The futures are pointing up this morning, though. Right now, Dow futures are up 140 points, S&P 51. And NASDAQ futures are up 387. We'll have the numbers for you coming up at 7:43 this morning in our opening bell, sponsored by Sandia Area Federal Credit Union. Bob Clark along with Dale Cornelius, Candy Cruz, 96.3 News Radio, KKOB. We will have a brand new sweet deal for you coming up later this week, but the sweet deal from last Tuesday for Calibers and 50% off their youth camp, ages 8 through 12, that is still available. You can... Normally, they for the last 20 years, they've been doing these youth camps, and normally it's $80. You can get it for $40 now. And
21: it's
20: also,
21: a great deal.
20: The camp dates, many opportunities here in the month of June, and then also coming up next month in July. In fact, their first youth camp of the summer starts on Wednesday of this week, June 10th. So just go to our website and click on the Sweet Deal logo at newsradiokkob.com. The Albuquerque Isotopes, after playing six at Salt Lake, stay on the road this week to play a series at Tacoma. But we do have tickets to give away for a home game coming up later this month. You can get a family four-pack of tickets to see the Topes versus Salt Lake here in Albuquerque on June 24th. And we'll give those tickets away for you coming up at 7:54. DC and Candy, I know it's been 10 years since Prince died suddenly in April of 2016. But new music coming out from Prince that was obviously recorded and worked on before his passing. A decade ago, a new album. It officially drops August 28th. It's called Timeless. That seems
21: That's
20: appropriate.
21: A good name.
20: Yeah. And this features previously unreleased music that he did between 1977 and prior to his death in 2016. So it spans just about every major era of his career. There is one song that's out there right now. You can find it on YouTube. It's called Stone. It was recorded back in 1995, so 31 years ago. And I listened to it the other day, and it's really good.
21: No kidding.
20: I just love the idea of new music from Prince.
21: I love Prince.
20: After
21: I miss Prince.
20: After all of these years. All right, 5:57. Let's get an update on traffic and weather together every 10 minutes here on News Radio KKOB.
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6: Looking at traffic on your bridge crossings, Rio Bravo Boulevard, Montaña Road, and Paseo del Norte with steady traffic flow in both directions. Coors and Unser Boulevard moving smoothly in both directions with no new accidents to report on Highway 528 in Rio Rancho.
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22: It is going to be a hot week. We start off sunny with afternoon clouds, bringing a slight chance for a few sprinkles. 93 Albuquerque, 85 Santa Fe. Tonight, partly cloudy, breezy, and mild. 64 Albuquerque, 60 Santa Fe. I'm meteorologist Olga Breeze for KOAT7.
20: Here in Albuquerque right now, we do have clear skies this morning. The temperature is 61 degrees, 58 in Rio Rancho, and it's 56 right now in Santa Fe. News is next.
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1: From ABC News, I'm Brian Clark. Iran's military says it's halting offensive operations against Israel after the two sides traded fire in one of the largest escalations since the U.S. ceasefire 2 months ago. ABC's Tom Sufi Burridge has more from Jerusalem.
2: The IDF saying it conducted a wave of strikes on western and central Iran, including a petrochemical plant. Iran responding with a fresh barrage. In Jerusalem, Israeli air defense intercepting missiles. Just over 100 days into the war, the president facing growing pushback about a conflict he initially said would be over in a matter of weeks.
1: Tonight, President Trump will become the first sitting president to attend an NBA Finals game. He'll attend Game 3 of the NBA Finals at Madison Square Garden between the Knicks and San Antonio Spurs. And ABC's Sherry Preston says there will be an already significant impact.
3: The watch party outside Madison Square Garden has been canceled, and fans lucky enough to have tickets have been told to arrive at the game at least 2 hours early to go through security. All that because President Trump will be here. The cheapest seats on the resale market selling for about $8,000.
1: Just underneath Madison Square Garden, five people were hurt in a stabbing Sunday at Penn Station, a busy train hub. One person's in custody. Authorities in Toledo, Ohio, looking for two people who they say opened fire near a popular festival Saturday. 12 were injured. Police Lieutenant Dan Gerken asking the public for help.
4: Talk to your kids. There's kids out there that probably know more than all of us standing here, right? So if they can help us out, that'd be great.
1: Jury selection begins today in the federal arson trial of Jonathan Rinderknecht, the man charged with starting last year's devastating Palisades fire in Southern California. That's been a key issue in the race for mayor of Los Angeles. Mayor Karen Bass has secured a spot in the runoff. As primary vote counting continues, reality TV star Spencer Pratt has been passed by progressive Nithya Raman. You're listening to ABC News.
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8: 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Welcome to this Monday, June 8th, 2026. Right now in Albuquerque, 66 degrees here in downtown. At the airport, it's 70, and we're looking for a high here in Albuquerque of 93. Right now, up in the capital city, 58, and Santa Fe's high is going to be 85 degrees. Albuquerque police has issued an amber alert for a missing girl. Police say 8-year-old Calliope Godwin was taken from the area of the 200 block of Valencia Street Southeast around 10:22 yesterday by Kavon Godwin, who is her father but does not have custody of the girl. Police say Calliope was last seen wearing purple sweats with a Stitch image printed on the top. APD says Kavon suffers from schizophrenia and was last seen leaving in a black Mercedes sedan with a white license plate. Anyone with information is asked to call APD Missing Persons Unit at 242-2677. You can always call 911. Residents of a home in far northeast Albuquerque are displaced this morning after a fire inside their homes last night. The fire was reported just before 8 o'clock on the 1000 block of Steamboat Southeast, that's near Central and Juan Tabo, at a single-family home. Smoke and fire was showing when fire crews arrived. The fire was put out in just 8 minutes, but there was heavy damage by smoke and water. No injuries were reported. AFR fire investigators also responded to determine the cause and origin of the fire. A 58-year-old Albuquerque man is in jail this morning in connection with a fatal motorcycle versus car crash on I-25 near Comanche that happened Saturday night. The crash happened just before midnight, and according to New Mexico State Police, upon arrival, officers observed several civilians rendering aid to the motorcyclist, identified as 24-year-old Keegan Thomas. Thomas was taken to the hospital, and he died of his injuries. Thanks to witnesses, officers were able to locate a 2013 BMW displaying significant driver-side damage consistent with the accident. They arrested Sanchez, the driver of the BMW. He's now charged with homicide by vehicle, aggravated DWI, and careless driving. The

0: investigation still continues. A major development project at the University of New Mexico is moving forward after many years of planning. More from Mike Gabo.
1: University leaders, along with city and state officials, gathered last week to mark progress on Lobo Crossing, a large retail and dining development on UNM's South Campus. The project will cover 38 acres near campus athletic facilities, and it includes a mix of shopping, dining, and service options. A Target store expected to serve as the anchor tenant. Officials say the development has faced delays over the years, including the pandemic, but construction is now underway. Lobo Crossing expected to be completed in fall of 2027, and it's designed to expand amenities for both students and the surrounding community. Mike Gabo, News Radio, KKOB.
0: Well, this is Monsoon Season Awareness Week, a time meteorologists at the National Weather Service in Albuquerque post everything you ever wanted to know about monsoon season online. For example, do you know the 30-minute rule for lightning?
2: They basically start that 30-minute timer, and if there's a lightning strike within that 30 minutes, the 30 minutes restarts again. The reason why that's done is you can see lightning and get a lightning strike well outside a storm.
0: Meteorologist Michael Annen says each day this week they'll tackle a different topic, including extreme heat, downburst winds, and flooding with debris flows. Check it out at weather.gov/ABQ. Stand by for more of the morning show with Bob and Candy this morning. 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There's a traffic report also coming up here on the 7s. And no chance for some rain or monsoon today. The high 93 up in Santa Fe, the high 85. Right now it's 68 in Rio Rancho, 58 in Santa Fe, and 66 here in downtown Albuquerque. I'm Sultan Chani Salcedo, 96.3 News Radio, KKOB.
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13: 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Deb Holland and Greg Hall make their first co-appearance of the general election campaign for governor. We'll tell you where that happened coming up in just a moment. 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
14: 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Course Boulevard, no accidents to report. Unser and Golf Course Road are all flowing free with no backup slowing things down. Connections to I-40 from Course are open and moving smoothly.
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15: It is going to be a hot week. We start off sunny with afternoon clouds, bringing a slight chance for a few sprinkles or a spot shower. 93 Albuquerque, 85 Santa Fe. Tonight, partly cloudy, breezy, and mild. 64 Albuquerque, 60 Santa Fe. On Tuesday, more of the same with a slight chance for late-day storms. 94 Albuquerque, 87 Santa Fe. I'm meteorologist Olga Breeze for KOAT7.
13: Here in Albuquerque, we do have a temperature with mostly clear skies of 61 degrees. It's 58 in Rio Rancho, and 56 is the temperature this morning up in Santa Fe.
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13: The NMBA, Bob Clark, along with Dale Cornelius, Candy Cruz, 96.3 News Radio, KKOB. You know what that stands for? The NMBA?
17: I do.
13: Go for it.
17: New Mexico Broadcasters Association.
13: Bingo. Ding, ding, ding, ding, ding, ding.
17: What'd I win, Bob?
13: Nothing.
17: Yeah.
13: And Friday was the big NMBA convention, if you will. Day-long, all kinds of workshops and other events. And then Friday evening was the Awards and Hall of Fame banquet, if you will. And a lot of people there, they got dressed up, some of them.
17: As they do.
13: Absolutely. It was the 75th anniversary of the New Mexico Broadcasters Association. So they've been around for a while.
17: Wow.
13: And part of the Friday evening, and I actually attended. I typically don't go. And two reasons this year. Won an award, but more importantly, I went because, and many of us here in the building did go, because Juan Velasco, our dear departed friend and colleague, was inducted into the New Mexico Broadcasters Association. So that was the evening. It was just an absolutely wonderful tribute to Juan. Of course, decades on down the hall, around the corner on our Country FM station, 92.3 KRST. He's won awards many times over the years from the New Mexico Broadcasters Association, including DJ of the Year. But now he's in his rightful place in the New Mexico Broadcasters Hall of Fame. And it was a beautiful tribute video that was put together by Mandy and featured three of his dearest friends talking about his career and the impact that Juan had, not just on the industry, but on people here in the building and all around the state of New Mexico. Bobby G., another one of our colleagues from KRST, Chaz Malibu. And then also, this was funny because when he popped up on the video, everybody at the table went, Dawson McKay, because Dawson hasn't worked here in over a decade. But he and Juan were dear, dear friends.
17: Yeah.
13: So he was a part of the video tribute as well. So it's hard to believe it's been nearly 2 years since Juan's passed. And unfortunately,
17: it still gets me sometimes.
13: No, I don't. No, it's one of those things where, even though he's been gone for nearly 2 years, and we certainly miss Juan, but it's still, you can still feel his presence.
17: Oh yeah,
13: here in the building.
17: 100%.
13: Now, part of that is because obviously our market manager Jeff Berry, the big boss, who by the way is already in this morning at his desk.
17: Thanks for the heads up. I will cuss much quieter now.
13: Exactly.
17: And your friends.
13: They renamed the Crest Studio in Juan's honor, so there's a nice plaque there on the door with his picture. But you can still see walking through the building, and his desk where he used to sit remains empty. But you can still kind of feel. You can still see his smile. You can still hear his big booming voice.
17: Yeah,
13: just a wonderful man and a great tribute. His sons Juan Jr. and Gabe were there. And the whole family, his brother was the one who ended up going up on stage and accepting the honor.
17: That's awesome.
13: On his behalf. But it's unfortunate that this was all done posthumously because I can tell you that was never the intention. In fact, it was just a few weeks before his sudden passing in the summer of 2024, while he was still very much alive, is when the process started to get him nominated and inducted into the NMBA Hall of Fame.
17: No one deserves it more.
13: So, no, absolutely. It's just unfortunate that obviously he wasn't here with us in person to accept this honor, because it truly was deserving. But a wonderful, wonderful evening highlighted by the induction into the New Mexico Broadcasters Hall of Fame of Juan Velasco. All right, so one of the events that happened earlier in the day at the NMBA, turns out the first co-appearance of Deb Haaland and Greg Hall of the general election campaign, just 3 days after the primary. So I'm assuming the folks at the NMBA reached out to all of the candidates well in advance and said, hey, if you win, if you are your party's nominee, will you put this event on your schedule? Will you be at the New Mexico Broadcasters Association convention on Friday afternoon? I think it was one of the workshops that started at 2. It was in the main banquet room, and it was the gubernatorial forum. This was not a debate. It was never intended to be a debate. It was just individual appearances by Greg Hall and Deb Haaland. And I guess an audience question and answer, Q&A, was basically at the heart of this at this appearance. So I was not there Friday afternoon, but both candidates were there. And I was told by some people who were at the event that certainly the former Rio Rancho mayor, Greg Hall, did fine, did a good job. And Deb, unfortunately, she's just not very good at speaking publicly. And they said that that was once again the case. So
20: that's kind of a big part of the job, though, Deb.
13: Yep, sure is. Whatever idea she does have, she just doesn't do a very good job of articulating off the cuff.
20: Which makes it look like you don't have an idea.
13: Yeah. Anyway, she, as we know, last week, the day after the primary on Wednesday, when she held a news conference, she did commit to having a debate with Greg Hall. Whether that means one debate, whether that means two or more debates, are these going to be real debates?
20: Right.
13: Because she claimed that she did debate Sam Bregman when she didn't really debate Sam Bregman.
20: Yeah, that was not a debate.
13: Hopefully, here for the general election campaign, she'll be willing to stand side by side with Greg Hall. Because
20: awesome.
13: You know what his attitude has been and always will be throughout this campaign, anytime, anywhere.
20: Which is the attitude they should always have.
13: Yes.
20: That's what I want to see.
13: What would
20: as a constituent.
13: I think the general election campaign, I think both candidates should be willing to commit to at least three of them.
20: I think that's a good number.
13: Yeah. I think three should be the minimum number of debates.
20: Yeah.
13: And I know Greg Hall certainly. I know Greg Hall will certainly be willing to commit to three debates, probably more. But I mean, three is certainly, in my opinion, three is a good number.
20: I think it's a very reasonable amount.
13: It is. Now, whether she agrees to commit to three debates and live televised debates,
20: right?
13: That's going to be something that we'll have to keep an eye out on. But I know the TV stations are already lining up and sending out the official invitations, well in advance. Because you don't want to get too late in the game here before you start negotiating when these debates are going to happen or if they're going to happen. All right, before we get to traffic, looks like this is going to be the hottest week of the year with summertime now arriving. In fact, on Friday, that was the warmest temperature recorded so far this season over at the National Weather Service here in Albuquerque. It hit 93 degrees on Friday, and it's going to get even warmer than that. We're probably going to be around 93 degrees today, but then the rest of the week it's going to be 94, 95 degrees. So mid-90s. I start saying mid-90s. Well, it is June, Candy.
20: I know. I'm having some problems at home with air conditioning.
13: Still, this is the same story it seems every year.
20: I was all ticked off and because it was warm in the house, so we put it up to, the second level. Put it on high instead of low, and it blew out the whole
13: motor.
20: Yeah, which shouldn't happen as far as I'm concerned. Everything should work perfectly every time you use it. And which I feel, you always give me this look like I'm terribly unreasonable when I say that. But
13: well, I'm just going by your, because this is not a brand new swamp cooler, is it?
20: No.
13: Okay. How old is it?
20: I don't know.
13: How long have you? Okay, and but yet you
20: a number of years.
13: Okay,
20: it's a number of years.
13: If it's just a motor,
20: got rebuilt. It's been rebuilt several times.
13: Oh, okay. Well, under those circumstances, I certainly understand why you think it should work perfectly 100% of the time. If it's been rebuilt many times,
20: if it was just rebuilt properly each time, I feel like that would make a huge difference. But So it turned off completely, and then we didn't have any air conditioning for like half an afternoon, and when we turned it back on later after it rested or whatever.
13: Okay.
20: It just seems very temperamental for a machine,
13: Well, if it needs a new motor, that's not too bad. You should be able to replace that motors, yourself.
20: I feel like it's an electrical issue because the motor's working, obviously. If it works on low, it should work on high. But I feel like when we turn it on high, it drains too much power and trips something, maybe.
13: Did you check your fuse box?
20: I didn't check anything because I don't mess with electrics. That's one of my hands-off.
13: Boxes. All you have to do is open the fuse box and see if the button, Gen Zers, button. That controls the fuse for the AC, whether that clicked off or not. Because that could have been it, too.
20: It's all Nate's region. Nate region.
13: Very good. And the overnight lows are going to be in the mid-60s, too. So it's going to be a little, it's not going to necessarily like really cool off overnight.
20: You hear that, Nate? Because he keeps turning it off on overnight as well, which I'm waking up in the middle of the night. I got very little sleep last night because I woke up like 3 times and had to tell him to turn the stupid air back on. I don't know what the deal is with the dudes and chicks having different temperatures, but it is not boding well for our household. It's kind of like you and me in the morning before the air conditioning comes on and I'm fanning myself and you're telling me how ridiculous I am. The whole weekend of that.
13: I slept like a baby last night with our refrigerator there set at 72 degrees.
20: Must be nice.
13: Perfect. Let's get an update on... What about you, DC? Let's get an update on traffic here on 96.3 News Radio, KKOB.
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14: Traffic continues to light across the metro this morning. West and eastbound travel on I-40 across Albuquerque is free from new traffic incidents. Interchanges at Coors, Rio Grande, and Carlisle are open and uncongested.
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15: It is going to be a hot week. We start off sunny with afternoon clouds, bringing a slight chance for a few sprinkles or a spot shower. 93 Albuquerque, 85 Santa Fe. Tonight, partly cloudy, breezy, and mild. 64 Albuquerque, 60 Santa Fe. On Tuesday, more of the same with a slight chance for late day storms. 94 Albuquerque, 87 Santa Fe. I'm meteorologist Olga Breeze for KOAT7.
13: Here in Albuquerque right now, we do have... mostly clear skies at sunrise this morning. It's 61 degrees. 59 is the temperature in Rio Rancho, and it's 57 right now up in Santa Fe. Time this morning. The Isotopes, they're going to remain on the road this week, playing a series at Tacoma. We have tickets to give away for a home game coming up later this month on June 24th. The Isotopes will be hosting Salt Lake. You can win 4 tickets to that game coming up at 7:54 this morning. Of course, you can purchase tickets to any of the home games remaining this season. Go to abqisotopes.com. In our news headlines, President Trump demands Israel and Iran immediately stop shooting as missile strikes threaten a return to all-out war in the Middle East. House passes a bill to provide new aid for Ukraine. A federal judge blocks the Trump administration's asylum freeze on 39 countries. Democrat Xavier Becerra secures a spot in the runoff in the California primary for governor. Republican Steve Hilton holding on to second place for now. NTSB investigating a small plane crash in southern New Mexico that injured 3 people on board. A Pecos landowner charged with threatening fishermen with a shotgun is released from jail pending trial. All 5 suspects charged in the murder last month outside of the frontier over by UNN to remain in jail until trial. APD identifies a man arrested for threatening officers with a knife near the biopark. APD arrests 2 people in connection with a murder that happened nearly 2 years ago outside the Smith's grocery store at Yale and Colon. APD also investigating a fatal moped crash this weekend in southeast Albuquerque. In sports, NBA Finals Game 3 tonight at Madison Square Garden, the Spurs at the Knicks. New York winning the first 2 games in San Antonio. They're up 2 games to none. 6:30 is tip-off time tonight. And then baseball, the Isotopes did wrap up that series at Salt Lake with a 10-9 loss last night. The Isotopes losing 4 of the 6 games against the Bees. Those are your headlines right now on 96.3 News Radio KKOB.
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13: All right, the stock market sell-off on Friday to end the week, especially tech stocks. But the Dow was down 695 points Friday afternoon. S&P was down 200, and NASDAQ was down 1,122 points. This morning, the futures are pointing up a little bit. Right now, Dow futures are up 132 points. S&P is up 53 points, and NASDAQ is up 382 points. We'll have the opening numbers for you coming up at 7:43 this morning in the opening bell, powered by Sandia Area Federal Credit Union. It's 6:27, traffic and weather together every 10 minutes here on 96.3 News Radio KKOB.
14: Traffic continues to light across the metro this morning. West and eastbound travel on I-40 across Albuquerque is free from new traffic incidents. Interchanges at Coors, Rio Grande, and Carlisle are open and uncongested.
17: 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I'm Candy Cruz from the 96.3 News Radio KKOB Traffic Center.
15: It is going to be a hot week. We start off sunny with afternoon clouds, bringing a slight chance for a few sprinkles or a spot shower. 93 Albuquerque, 85 Santa Fe. Tonight, partly cloudy, breezy, and mild. 64 Albuquerque, 60 Santa Fe. On Tuesday, more of the same with a slight chance for late day storms. 94 Albuquerque, 87 Santa Fe. I'm meteorologist Olga Breeze for KOAT7.
13: Here in Albuquerque, we do have mostly clear skies this morning. The temperature is 62 degrees. It's 59 in Rio Rancho. And right now, the temperature this morning up in Santa Fe is 58 degrees. Stay tuned for the news. 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
5: 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Today's Monday, June 8th, 2026. Right now in Albuquerque, the temperature is 64 degrees here in downtown, looking for a high of 93. Santa Fe, 55 right now, and a high of 85. Albuquerque police issuing an amber alert for a missing girl. Police say 8-year-old Calliope Godwin was taken from the area of the 200 block of Valencia Street Southeast around 10:20 Sunday night by Kavan Goodwin, who is her father but does not have custody. Police say Calliope was last seen wearing purple sweats with the Disney character Stitch image printed on the top. APD says Kavan suffers from schizophrenia and was last seen leaving in a black Mercedes sedan with a white license plate. You're urged to call 911 or the APD Missing Persons Unit at 242-2677. Two recent fentanyl-related incidents in New Mexico have led to deaths, hospitalizations, and investigations by federal and state law enforcement. On May 20th in Mountain Air, three people died and nearly 20 first responders were sent to the hospital. Then on June 1st, another overdose, this time in Silver City, and 10 first responders were hospitalized. Fentanyl is suspected in both cases.
6: And if we're talking about fentanyl is 50 to 100 times more potent than morphine. If we're talking about carfentanyl, that's 100 times more potent than fentanyl.
5: Jeffrey Castillo with the DEA says he's never seen this many people impacted by the drug in such a short time. The DEA responded to both incidents and is assisting with cleanup. Officials are also warning fentanyl is being laced with other drugs and the users don't even know it. A long-planned project at UNM is taking shape as construction begins on Lobo Crossing. The development will sit on 38 acres of university land near campus athletic facilities and feature retail, food, and service businesses. A Target store is expected to serve as the anchor tenant. Officials say the project is aimed at expanding options in an area they describe as underserved. Lobo Crossing is expected to be completed by fall 2027. This is in the area of South I-25 near Gibson. Although a recent national report predicts teenagers will have fewer work opportunities this summer, one of Albuquerque's favorite restaurant continues to keep the help wanted sign out.
7: Dion's chief of staff has said the company, which also owns Tula's, plans to continue hiring teens, a mainstay for one of New Mexico's most recognized companies. Of its 2,100 employees, about 64% are between 15 and 19 years old. The company has 28 locations across New Mexico, Texas, and Colorado, including 16 Dion's and 2 Tula's in Albuquerque. The company says that they're hiring teenagers every single week. Dion's has a record of working with high school DECA programs, which helps prepare students for careers in marketing, finance, and hospitality. Michael Carlisle, News Radio KKOB.
5: Well, stay tuned for another news update in 30 minutes. The morning show with Bob Clark continues along with Candy. We have traffic also coming up next. The news brought to you by your New Mexico Honda dealers. Right now in Belen, it's 63 degrees, 58 up in Las Vegas. It's 64 here in Albuquerque, 55 in Santa Fe. I'm Sultan Chani Salcedo, 96.3 News Radio, KKOB.
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13: BYFD, Bob Clark, along with Dale Cornelius, Candy Cruz, 96.3, News Radio KKOB. Yeah, happened again. It's just unbelievable. But an Albuquerque family mourning the death of a nearly two-year-old girl, and her mother has been arrested and charged with abusing her. So she is facing charges of child abuse resulting in death of her own daughter. And the family says what makes this even worse is the fact that this mother has been on CYFD's radar before.
0: Of course.
13: With her other children. And yet, we have another child that's dead.
0: Unacceptable.
13: It really is. Here's the story from Channel 13.
2: The only thing I find comfort in is that even though I wasn't there for her first breath, I was there for her last.
4: With just 2 months to go until her second birthday, police say Anastasia died after being abused by her mother, 32-year-old Tabitha Molina. They say Molina took her to Presbyterian Hospital, claiming she fell face first off the couch and lost consciousness. According to the police report, the baby had bruises all over her body. Anastasia was transferred to UNMH after, where she was placed in a medically induced coma before dying last Friday. Her grandmother, completely shaken by the loss of the baby, she only found out about 2 weeks before her death.
2: I remember that the only thing I ever told her from the time we got there to the time she left was she is loved, she is wanted, and she is safe. And she's safe again. I'm sorry.
4: No, it's okay. Police believe the abuse was going on for weeks before Anastasia ended up in the hospital. Now the family says they can't even bury Anastasia yet.
9: Right now we're having issues because mom has the rights to do the burial. She's currently incarcerated, has been charged with first-degree child abuse. This is father's family. He is 100% the father of this child.
4: The family didn't know Molina had been reported to CYFD on Anastasia's behalf last year, or that Molina had a history with the department. CYFD telling KRQE Wednesday, Molina had been reported in the past for her three eldest sons, who she no longer has custody of.
10: Would you say that Tabitha was not ever fit to be a mother?
2: Yes, I would. I would say that. I would definitely say that. And I would say that with the rebuttal that came out from CYFD, they knew that too.
4: Now the family just wants to move forward and give Anastasia a proper funeral.
2: The most important thing right now is that we want to lay our baby to rest.
13: All right, that's the tragic story from Channel 13.
0: Absolutely disgusting.
13: It's just heartbreak after heartbreak after heartbreak after heartbreak. Because under Michelle Lujan Grisham, the default position for CYFD and the leadership there has always been whatever it takes, keep the families together. Even if a mother is abusing her children.
0: That is disgusting.
13: And three other children, too.
0: Yeah, how is that
13: three
0: not
13: other
0: a
13: children,
0: red flag?
13: And then they,
0: three times.
13: According to this family and according to this story, CYFD was alerted to her possibly abusing Anastasia last year when she was just one.
0: Good God.
13: And then she has a history of abusing her other children that she no longer had custody of. And they let her, they let this little girl stay with her.
0: It boggles the mind.
13: It really does.
0: And it's infuriating.
13: This is why, because we can't let the outrage die.
0: We can't become numb to this.
13: Some people might be like, man, we hear stories like this over and over and over again. We can't become numb to it. We can't.
0: Kids.
13: And the default position of everyone right now is like, well, we'll just wait for the next governor and let them deal with it.
0: And, unacceptable.
13: You know, we still have 6 months left.
0: Right.
13: Of Michelle Lujan Grisham and her leadership of CYFD.
0: A lot of kids can die in 6 months.
13: Absolutely. 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
14: So far, your highways are free from new crashes. With your regular congested spots for this hour, I-40 eastbound between the river and I-25. Northbound commuters on I-25 are seeing more movement between Central Avenue and the interchange. River crossings are otherwise clear from new accidents.
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14: 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I'm Grace Toledo from the 96.3 News Radio KKOB Traffic Center.
15: It is going to be a hot week. We start off sunny with afternoon clouds, bringing a slight chance for a few sprinkles or a spot shower. 93 Albuquerque, 85 Santa Fe. Tonight, partly cloudy, breezy, and mild. 64 Albuquerque, 60 Santa Fe. On Tuesday, more of the same with a slight chance for late day storms. 94 Albuquerque, 87 Santa Fe. I'm meteorologist Olga Breeze for KOAT7.
13: We do have mostly sunny skies this morning. The temperature here in Albuquerque is 62 degrees. It's 59 in Rio Rancho. And it's also 59 degrees right now up in Santa Fe. This morning's news headlines are coming up. Plus, it's Monday to start the beginning of a brand new week. Or is it? 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
13: 6:44 is the time this morning. In our news headlines for you, President Trump demands Israel and Iran immediately stop shooting as missile strikes threaten to return to all-out war there in the Middle East. House passes a bill to provide new aid for Ukraine. Federal judge blocks the Trump administration's asylum freeze on 39 countries. Democrat Xavier Becerra now secures the spot, a spot in the runoff in the California primary for governor, with Republican Steve Hilton holding on to second place for now. NTSB investigating a small plane crash in southern New Mexico near Santa Teresa that injured three people on board. A Pecos landowner charged with threatening fishermen with a shotgun is released from jail pending trial. All five suspects charged in the murder last month outside of the Frontier restaurant near UNM to remain in jail until trial. APD identifies the man arrested for threatening officers with a knife near the biopark. APD arrests two people in connection with a murder that happened nearly 2 years ago outside of the Smith's grocery store at Yale and Cole, and APD investigating a fatal moped crash this weekend in southeast Albuquerque. In sports, NBA Finals Game 3 tonight at Madison Square Garden as the series shifts to New York City, and the Knicks are up 2-0 after winning Games 1 and 2 in San Antonio. 6:30 will be tip-off time tonight, and then baseball, the Isotopes wrap up their series with a 10-9 loss last night at Salt Lake to the Bees. Get away.
0: Aww.
13: Get away. There's a bee in here. Sounds like a lot of them.
0: I think they're cute.
13: The Isotopes will remain. Usually, it's six on the road, and then you come home and play six at home. Kind of just bounce back and forth that way most of the season. But this is one of these times where the Isotopes actually will stay on the road for another six games. Their longest road trip of the season. They'll start a series tomorrow night down in Tacoma. But then they return the favor and come home for a 12-game homestand.
0: Sounds good.
13: Starting next week. And we have Isotopes tickets that we're giving away for a game on June 24th. Part of that homestand coming up next against Salt Lake. So the Bees will be here.
0: Uh-oh.
13: In Albuquerque. Uh-oh. it's the baseball players. Not actual. Oh. There will be bees around here, but I don't know if there'll be like a swarm of them. You never know, though. And we'll give those tickets away for you coming up next hour at 7:54. Okay, so D.C. and Candy, it's Monday, right?
0: It's I believe so.
13: The beginning of a brand new week. Or is it? So a new poll is out there. It's like, what do you consider to be the first day of the week? Sunday or Monday?
0: Huh. Yeah.
13: 54% of the people who took part in the survey say they consider Monday to be the beginning of the new week. Because you're coming off the weekend. Yeah. It's the first day of work of the week. So I get that. It's the first day of the work week.
0: Right.
13: Monday is. For the overwhelming majority. But that's the other aspect of this. Sunday, 45% say they consider Sunday to be the first day of the week because calendars in the U.S. start with Sunday. Here's an interesting response to this. Just 1%. But 1% of the people who took part in the survey say they consider another day to be the first day of the week.
0: What a bunch of freaks.
13: This could be a situation where perhaps they work weekends and maybe they're off Mondays and Tuesdays. Or maybe they're off Thursdays, Fridays. And that can certainly tilt your perspective on it.
0: Because if it's not
13: Sunday or Monday, what day would it be? What would be the first day
0: Thursday?
13: Of the week? Maybe Saturday?
0: It's just odd.
13: No, it's...
0: But even when my schedule changes or if I'm on vacation or something, the certain days just still have a feel. Like Mondays still feel Monday-ish to me.
13: Yeah. Well, timeanddate.com, which did this survey, did explain that in the Western Hemisphere, Sunday is usually considered the start of the new week. And that includes the U.S., Canada, Brazil, Argentina, and Mexico.
0: Huh.
13: All right. So.
0: Weird.
13: And then Monday is the start of the week for most of Europe, Asia, along with Australia. So. Never really kind of thought of it from that perspective.
0: I feel like I want to change my opinion now because I just don't want to be lumped in with all those yahoos in Europe. I don't feel very comfortable in that crew.
13: My dear, dear friends, Steve and Bettina, they just spent 2 months in Europe.
0: Oh, yeah?
13: Yeah, because he's retired and Bettina just retired. So they celebrate it. Left here, I think, around April 11th and just got back Saturday night.
0: Good for them.
13: Oh, they had a blast.
0: Oh, I bet.
13: I mean, I can't. My first question to them is like, "Well, you were there for 2 months. What did you do about laundry?" Because that can be a tough chore in Europe.
0: Do they have laundromats out there?
13: Oh yeah, some places do.
0: Do they call it something weird?
13: The one thing they did take my advice when they left, though, and I told them, I said, well, don't get it done at the hotel that you're staying at because you're gonna pay a lot.
0: Oh, I bet.
13: For the hotel to do laundry for you. And so they did take a look at the price list, and she said, you know what they were charged, what they would charge you just to do one shirt? €12.
0: Oh my goodness. Maybe they can find one of those nice poor ladies like in a Charlie Chocolate Factory.
13: The mom just sits outside with her stick. They were able to, at a few stops along the way, they were able to find
0: good
13: laundromats occasionally. They did laundry like every few weeks.
0: Or a lady with a stick.
13: Sure.
1: $12 a shirt.
0: That's insane. I'd just stay dirty.
13: Yeah.
0: Well, I mean, get some Febreze. That's only $2.
13: Yeah. It's Europe.
0: Right, I know. You don't even know these people. Who cares?
13: Hotel?
0: Who cares what they think of you? Just sink it up a notch. They're going to talk smack about Americans anyways. Might as well.
13: All right, let's get an update on traffic here on 96.3 News Radio, KKOV.
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14: So far, your highways are free from new crashes. With your regular congested spots for this hour, I-40 eastbound between the river and I-25. Northbound commuters on I-25 are seeing more movement between Central Avenue and the interchange. River crossings are otherwise clear from new accidents.
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15: It is going to be a hot week. We start off sunny with afternoon clouds, bringing a slight chance for a few sprinkles or a spot shower. 93 Albuquerque, 85 Santa Fe. Tonight, partly cloudy, breezy, and mild. 64 Albuquerque, 60 Santa Fe. On Tuesday, more of the same with a slight chance for late day storms. 94 Albuquerque, 87 Santa Fe. I'm meteorologist Olga Breeze for KOAT7.
13: Here in Albuquerque, we do have mostly sunny skies this morning. The temperature is 63 degrees. It's 61 in Rio Rancho, and 60 is the temperature right now up in Santa Fe. Did you find the Santa Fe temperature of 60 degrees to be somewhat amusing?
0: No, I just... pictured something in my head.
13: I know, but it was just perfect timing, though. And the temperature in Santa Fe is 60 degrees. All right. Our sweet deal that went on sale last Tuesday for Calibers, 50% off their youth camp for ages 8 through 12. And the first camp is coming up this Wednesday, and then they have many more camps throughout the rest of June, and then also multiple choices for you in July as well. And this is a camp, they've been doing it for 20 years, normally costs you $80. This sweet deal, you can get it for $40. So 50% off. 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
13: All right, the stock market sell-off to end the week on Friday afternoon, especially tech stocks. But on Friday at the closing bell, the Dow was down 695 points. S&P was down 200. And NASDAQ was down 1,122 points. This morning, the futures are up a little bit. Dow futures are up 149, S&P is up 62, and NASDAQ futures are right now up 462 points. We'll have those opening numbers for you coming up next hour at 743 when we do our stock and business update and the opening bell sponsored by Sandia Area Federal Credit Union. Bob Clark along with Dale Cornelius, Candy Cruz, 96.3 News Radio KKOB. We're going to get a city council update on the show this morning at 9 o'clock. Our buddy District 8 City Councilor Dan Champine.
0: Woo, the champ!
13: He'll be in studio with us coming up in the 9 o'clock hour, and we have a lot to talk about just from last week's meeting, but the amendment on the minimum wage, the amended minimum wage ordinance passing 5-4, Dan, of course, was a no vote. Mayor Keller is going to sign it, but he says the bill, he's concerned that the bill doesn't go far enough.
0: Get out of here, Keller.
13: Plus, at the next meeting coming up next Monday on June 15th, it's back, everybody! The proposal to raise the gross receipts tax here in Albuquerque.
0: Oh, my gosh.
13: This proposal is a little different, though. We'll explain coming up with Dan Champine and other topics with him as well at 9 o'clock this morning. Right now at 6:57, an update on traffic.
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14: Traffic in Rio Rancho is picking up with more south and northbound movement on Highway 528 and 19th Avenue. Moving to the North Valley, congestion on Alameda Boulevard and the Coors Road intersection picking up again eastbound on Alameda Boulevard and 4th Street. Coors Boulevard with more southbound movement between Paseo del Norte and Irving Boulevard. Montaño Road running up to speed with Rio Bravo Boulevard clear from new accidents.
17: 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And when the weather turns, our forecast is New Mexico's certified most accurate.
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17: 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KOAT Action 7 News, more in the morning.
15: It is going to be a hot week. We start off sunny with afternoon clouds, bringing a slight chance for a few sprinkles. 93 Albuquerque, 85 Santa Fe. Tonight, partly cloudy, breezy, and mild. 64 Albuquerque, 60 Santa Fe. I'm meteorologist Olga Breeze for KOAT 7.
0: Oh my gosh.
13: Here in Albuquerque, it's 63 degrees, 61 in Rio Rancho, and it's also 61 degrees right now up in Santa Fe. 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

0: salvage what is left of his ceasefire, clearly worried not just about the Iranian actions, but that his ally, Benjamin Netanyahu, the Israeli prime minister, will blow up what is left of those peace talks.
1: Tonight, President Trump is set to become the first sitting president to attend an NBA Finals game. His visit to Madison Square Garden for Game 3 between the Knicks and San Antonio Spurs will have major implications for Knicks fans, as Police Commissioner Jessica Tisch explained.
2: Because of that visit, and in coordination with the United States Secret Service, there will unfortunately be no watch party outside of Madison Square Garden for Game 3 of the Finals.
1: Five people were hurt just below Madison Square Garden on Sunday when a person who authorities say was emotionally disturbed allegedly stabbed five people at Penn Station. The struggle to keep the New World screwworm out of the U.S. has shifted into the battle to keep it contained to one county in Texas. ABC's Jim Ryan says there are two cases in Zavala County.
3: But across the state, officials are worried.
4: Cattle is bought, cattle is sold, so they're moving them throughout ranches, throughout Texas.
3: Juan Carlos Guerra has declared a local disaster in his county, 200 miles away from the affected ranches. And the Texas Animal Health Commission has warned cattle raisers about hefty fines for not reporting suspected cases of New World screwworm.
1: Jury selection begins today in the trial of the man accused of starting the devastating Palisades fire last year in California. You're listening to ABC News.
5: 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The beginnings of a garden? 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
7: 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Today's Monday, June 8th, 2026. Right now in Albuquerque, the temperature is 64 degrees here in downtown, looking for a high of 93. Santa Fe, 55 right now, and a high of 85. Albuquerque police issuing an amber alert for a missing girl. Police say 8-year-old Calliope Godwin was taken from the area of the 200 block of Valencia Street Southeast around 10:20 Sunday night by Kavan Goodwin, who is her father but does not have custody. Police say Calliope was last seen wearing purple sweats with the Disney character Stitch image printed on the top. APD says Kavan suffers from schizophrenia and was last seen leaving in a black Mercedes sedan with a white license plate. You're urged to call 911 or the APD Missing Persons Unit at 242-2677. Two recent fentanyl-related incidents in New Mexico have led to deaths, hospitalizations, and investigations by federal and state law enforcement. On May 20th in Mountain Air, three people died and nearly 20 first responders were sent to the hospital. Then on June 1st, another overdose, this time in Silver City, and 10 first responders were hospitalized. Fentanyl is suspected in both cases.
8: If we're talking about fentanyl is 50 to 100 times more potent than morphine. If we're talking about carfentanyl, that's 100 times more potent than fentanyl.
7: Jeffrey Castillo with the DEA says he's never seen this many people impacted by the drug in such a short time. The DEA responded to both incidents and is assisting with cleanup. Officials are also warning fentanyl is being laced with other drugs and the users don't even know it. A long-planned project at UNM is taking shape as construction begins on Lobo Crossing. The development will sit on 38 acres of university land near campus athletic facilities and feature retail, food, and service businesses. A Target store is expected to serve as the anchor tenant. Officials say the project is aimed at expanding options in an area they described as underserved. Lobo Crossing is expected to be completed by fall 2027. This is in the area of South I-25 near Gibson. Although a recent national report predicts teenagers will have fewer work opportunities this summer, one of Albuquerque's favorite restaurant continues to keep the help wanted sign out.
9: Dion's chief of staff has said the company, which also owns Tula's, plans to continue hiring teens, a mainstay for one of New Mexico's most recognized companies. Of its 2,100 employees, about 64% are between 15 and 19 years old. The company has 28 locations across New Mexico, Texas, and Colorado, including 16 Dion's and 2 Tula's in Albuquerque. The company says that they're hiring teenagers every single week. Dion's has a record of working with high school DECA programs, which helps prepare students for careers.

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1: Well, stay tuned for another news update in 30 minutes. The morning show with Bob Clark continues along with Candy. We have traffic also coming up next. 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Right now in Belen, it's 63 degrees, 58 up in Las Vegas. It's 64 here in Albuquerque, 55 in Santa Fe. I'm Sultan Chani Salcedo, 96.3 News Radio KKOB.
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3: 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The time is 7:07. Deb Holland and Greg Hall make their first co-appearance of the general election campaign for governor. We'll tell you where they met up this weekend. But first, let's get an update on traffic and weather together every 10 minutes here on 96.3 News Radio KKOB. Candy Cruz, how's our rush hour looking on this Monday?
5: Well, so far, so good. No crashes or major backups out there. We've got some slow spots starting to form, which is normal this time of morning. Eastbound Alameda at Guadalupe Trail. Southbound Coors is busy at Paseo and again at Quail. And eastbound Rio Bravo at 2nd Street. I'm Candy Cruz with KKOB traffic every 10 minutes on the 7s.
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9: It is going to be a hot week. We start off sunny with afternoon clouds, bringing a slight chance for a few sprinkles or a spot shower. 93 Albuquerque, 85 Santa Fe. Tonight, partly cloudy, breezy, and mild. 64 Albuquerque, 60 Santa Fe. On Tuesday, more of the same with a slight chance for late-day storms. 94 Albuquerque, 87 Santa Fe. I'm meteorologist Olga Breeze for KOAT7.
3: Here in Albuquerque, with mostly clear skies, we do have a temperature this morning of 65 degrees. It's 61 in Rio Rancho, and 62 is the temperature this morning up in Santa Fe.
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3: NMBA, Bob Clark, along with Dale Cornelius down the hall. Candy Cruz sitting right here in front of my face.
5: Good day, sir.
3: 96.3 News Radio KKOB, the New Mexico Broadcasters Association. Their annual convention was on Friday, and it was at the Marriott Pyramid.
5: Ooh.
3: North, yeah.
5: That's a fun one.
3: Yeah, that is. It's a nice place. And they had events all day long, workshops, and also another event featuring Deb Holland and Greg Hall. I'll get to that here in just a moment. But they really did it up big this year because it's the 75th anniversary of the New Mexico Broadcasters Association. So the evening, I think it started around 6:15 or 6:30, and I was able to attend the banquet for the awards and also, and I was there mainly for the Hall of Fame induction ceremony as well, because our dear departed friend and colleague Juan Velasco, who worked in this building for decades on KRST 92.3. He was inducted, and certainly a well-deserved honor for the impact that he's had on radio here in New Mexico, nationally as well, country music. And
5: just
3: then,
5: an all-around great guy.
3: And just the best
5: personally,
3: part was he was just a wonderful person.
5: Fantastic person.
3: Incredibly nice.
5: Yeah.
3: And even though we obviously miss him very much, you still can feel his presence here in the hallways.
5: Oh, absolutely.
3: It's unbelievable. I mean, that's how, it's like he's omnipresent.
5: Yeah.
3: There. Now, it does help that when you walk by the Crest Studio, it was our manager, Jeff Berry, named it the Juan Velasco Studio.
5: I love that.
3: So there's a nice plaque on the door there with featuring his picture. So that certainly helps. But you can still, see his smile. You can still feel his energy,
5: right?
3: And you can even still hear his booming voice.
5: You can.
3: Absolutely. What a wonderful person. And he's won many awards over the years from the New Mexico Broadcasters Association, including DJ of the Year multiple times. But he was inducted into the NMBA Hall of Fame on Friday night. And it was an absolutely wonderful moment. Mandy, who's in charge of our promotions department, took care of the tribute video that's played, and she knocked it out of the park.
5: Oh, I bet that was a tearjerker.
3: It was, well, and it featured three of Juan's dearest friends in the business, including another colleague of ours, Bobby G, who's very similar to Juan in many ways.
5: He is. They're both, so like, they have the
3: happy,
5: same personality.
3: Big smile, absolutely.
5: Huggable.
3: No doubt about it.
5: Huggable guys.
3: And Juan was certainly honored, not just for his on-air career and KRST, but all of the things he did in the community, especially when it came to raising money every year for the Radiothon for the St. Jude Children's Research Hospital.
5: Yeah.
3: They always, KRST, led by Juan and many other people over there, always did a tremendous job getting a response from their listeners. And they would raise well over six figures.
5: Yeah.
3: Every single
5: amazing.
3: Year. But so Bobby G was a part of this video. So was Chaz Malibu.
5: Yeah.
3: Who works at, is it 90? I forget what station he works at, but it's like Big Oldies or something along those lines. But anyway, Chaz is a great guy, too. Again, very similar in personality to Juan and Bobby G. So he was there as well. And then the other person on the video was someone who worked in this building many years ago. I think it's been more than a decade since he left, but Dawson McKay, who was on KRST for many years. He was also... and it was those three who just told Juan's story and the impact, not just on them, but everybody. It was just a wonderful, and included many, many great pictures of Juan and other co-workers over the years. And it was really, really nice. And his brother, who was in attendance, and along with his two sons, Juan Jr. and Gabe, they were all there. And it was his brother who went up on stage and gave a little speech to thank everyone for inducting Juan into the Hall of Fame. And unfortunately, it was obviously done posthumously on Friday night, but that was never, ever the intention. And I just think it's worth reminding everyone that the process to get Juan in the NMBA Hall of Fame after all of these years, and, you know, to get the nomination process started and the induction process started, that began before, well, he was still alive.
5: Yeah.
3: So the intention was for him to be in the New Mexico Broadcasters Hall of Fame. And in fact, it was started in early June of 2024, just a few weeks before he tragically passed away.
5: Man.
3: So it was it's just unfortunate that obviously Juan wasn't there to accept the nomination himself. But congratulations to Juan Velasco and his family, and it was just a wonderful evening honoring his career and his legacy. Now, as I mentioned earlier in the day, or throughout the day, they had workshops and seminars at the hotel there as part of the NMBA's 75th anniversary in the convention. And one of the events featured the very first co-appearance between Deb Holland and Greg Hall in the campaign for governor in the general election coming up. So I'm assuming Monica Armenta at the New Mexico Broadcasters Association probably reached out to all of the candidates in their campaigns before the primary, because this was just a couple of days after the primary,
5: right,
3: and just said, hey, if you are the person who wins, will you
5: please
3: accept an invitation, join us for a question and answer period from people there at the convention. And from what I understand, it happened in the big banquet room there at the hotel. So, and both Deb Holland and Greg Hall were there. Now, I was not, so I didn't get to see it myself, but I did talk to a few people who were there, and they said Greg Hall did fine, and once again, Deb struggled. And I just don't know. It's because She's very light on ideas and has a hard time trying to articulate them and to, you know, to try to do that tap dance, or whether she just is not very good speaking publicly. And I think that's probably the case. Also light on ideas,
5: Kim. Yeah, I'm leaning more towards the first of those.
3: But either way, they were both there. This was not a debate. It was never intended or set up to be
5: right.
3: a debate. But we know that Deb, the day after the primary last Wednesday, said that she would be willing to debate Greg Hall in the general election. Now, I don't know what that means, because she does claim that she debated Sam Bregman in the primary, but that was not
5: that
3: a real
5: was
3: debate.
5: Not a debate.
3: That was more like a campaign rally in support of her.
5: It looked like a circus.
3: It was a clown show.
5: Sideshow.
3: Is what it was. So, and other than that, you know, she made some appearances at a question and answer forums and stuff like that, but never participated in a real debate. So we'll see what her definition is of debate as it relates to the general election campaign and the fact that she's now facing Greg Hall. But to me, I think a reasonable number of debates for the general election coming up in November would be at least three.
5: I think that's perfectly adequate.
3: Yeah. And
5: it's the perfect number almost.
3: You would think so. I mean, and we know what Greg Hall's attitude is going to be. He's like, hey, just let me know when to show up.
5: Whatever, whenever.
3: I'll be there. But we'll see if Deb's campaign agrees to a debate, let alone two or maybe even three.
5: Fingers crossed, Bob.
3: Well, we'll certainly let you know when we get a
5: but
3: response.
5: Hopes are down.
3: Because obviously our TV news partner and our news partners at the Journal, along with all of us here at News Radio KQOB, certainly will be, if it hasn't happened already, we'll be extending a formal invitation for a televised debate and here on News Radio KQOB between Greg Hall and Deb Holland. All right, before we get to traffic here, it looks like this is going to be the hottest week of the year so far. Summertime here in New Mexico. ironically, Friday's high temperature, official high at the Sunport from the National Weather Service, 93, was the warmest day, but it's going to be even warmer than that this week. Today looks like it's going to be around 93 degrees, but then the rest of the week sort of like in the mid-90s, like 94 and 95. Maybe a very slight chance of some rain, maybe some late afternoon storms roll through, but it certainly doesn't look like, and then the overnight lows are going to be in the mid-60s. Mm. So it certainly doesn't look like it's going to be a good week to have issues with the cooling system or swamp cooler, Candy Cruz. But that's exactly what you're dealing with again.
5: Yeah, and consistently and always.
3: Well, the way you described it earlier, you said when it's running on low, it's fine.
5: It's fine, but it makes a kaflump.
3: Okay.
5: Which I've been telling Nate about for a week, and he keeps calling me a liar. I think he just doesn't want to go up on the roof. But I threw a big fit yesterday because it was so hot. I was like, listen, we're turning this puppy on high.
3: Yeah. And then that's when it stopped working.
5: And that's when it was like, nope, I ain't going to work at all.
3: So we got a couple of text messages from people who are saying that it's either, it's most likely the motor. However, one person did say that maybe the belts aren't adjusted properly to handle the higher speed. And they just sort of, they go off the rails a little bit. And then that's why
5: And he did mention something about the belts, because I went in again this morning and said, hey, come listen to this kaflumph. Mm-hmm. That's the noise it makes. It's a repeatable kaflumph. So that to me obviously indicates that something's going on belt wise or alignment slightly off maybe. And mm-hmm. that if you put it then on high with it having to struggle that extra amount would kick it off gear or whatever electrical nonsense that means. Mm-hmm. So...
3: Well, see, if you could get someone to go up on the roof and just if Nate would actually just go up on the roof and take a look at it.
5: Once I complain to a certain level, I'll get to a certain level of complaining, Nate will go up there just to shut me up.
3: Okay.
5: So I think we're about at that level because Nate was like, all right. He did that thing where he says, all right, six times in a row to shut me up. So that usually means it's roof time. And I'm going to wake him. He agreed to be woken up early today. So when I get home, I'm waking him up at noon, which to me is silly because that's the hottest time of the day. Like, sorry, you want me to wake you up at 9. That way it's not as cool when you're not as hot when you get up there. But whatever. Just get up there and get it done, because I am I'm a bit temperamental and cranky if I'm at the wrong temperature.
3: Also received a text message from a person who is willing to talk you through it over the phone. So it sounds like he may work in HVAC.
5: Awesome.
3: Or at least has a lot of knowledge about swamp coolers.
5: Which is much better than me just guessing or complaining and pointing.
3: So if you want, I'll give you I'll give you his number and you can reach out to him.
5: Yeah.
3: All right. We'll do that. So his name's Freddie. Do you know a Freddie?
5: Nope.
3: Okay.
5: Well, this will be my first.
3: Might be about to meet one.
5: It's my first, Fred.
3: Let's get an update on traffic now here on 96.3 News Radio KKOB. Candy Cruz.
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5: Right now, we don't have any crashes to worry about. We've got little slow spots. Eastbound Rio Bravo at 2nd Street. Southbound Coors still with a little bit of a backup at Paseo. And eastbound Alameda approaching Guadalupe Trail. I'm Candy Cruz with KKOB Traffic every 10 minutes on the 7s.
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9: It is going to be a hot week. We start off sunny with afternoon clouds, bringing a slight chance for a few sprinkles. 93 Albuquerque, 85 Santa Fe. Tonight, partly cloudy, breezy, and mild. 64 Albuquerque, 60 Santa Fe. I'm meteorologist Olga Breeze for KOAT7.
3: Here in Albuquerque this morning, we do have mostly clear skies, and the temperature in Albuquerque is 67 degrees. Ugh. It's 63 in Rio Rancho, and it's also 63 degrees this morning up in Santa Fe. Stay tuned. Later this hour is going to be your chance today to win a family four-pack of tickets to go see the Albuquerque Isotopes later this month at home versus Salt Lake City. And you can win those tickets at 7:54. Of course, you can purchase tickets to any of the home games remaining this season on the team's website, abqisotopes.com. In our news headlines, President Trump demands Israel and Iran immediately stop shooting as missile strikes threaten to return to all-out war in the Middle East. House passes a bill to provide new aid for Ukraine. A federal judge blocks the Trump administration's asylum freeze on 39 countries. Democrat Xavier Becerra secures a spot in the runoff in the California primary for governor, with Republican Steve Hilton holding on to second place for now. NTSB investigating a small plane crash in southern New Mexico near Santa Teresa that injured three people on board. A Pecos landowner charged with threatening fishermen with a shotgun is released from jail pending trial. All five suspects charged in the murder last month outside of the Frontier restaurant near UNM to remain in jail until trial. APD identifies the man arrested for threatening officers with a knife near the biopark. APD arrests two people in connection with a murder that happened nearly 2 years ago outside of the Smith's grocery store at Yale and Cole. And APD investigating a fatal moped crash in southeast Albuquerque. In sports, NBA Finals, Game 3 tonight at Madison Square Garden as the series shifts to New York City. Spurs at the Knicks, and New York won the first two games of the series in San Antonio. 6:30 is tip-off time tonight. And baseball, the Isotopes wrap up their series at Salt Lake Sunday night with a 10-9 loss to the Bees. At 7:24, those are your headlines right now on 96.3 News Radio KKOB.
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25: 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Carlos Williams, Benoza, 8th Managing Attorney, 2711 Carlisle Boulevard, Northeast Albuquerque.
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3: All right, 7:27. Before we get to traffic, I want to remind you that Albuquerque City Councilor from District 8, Dan Champagne, will be on the show with us today, coming up in studio at 9 o'clock. We'll be talking about the amended minimum wage ordinance that was passed last Monday night by the City Council on a 5-4 vote. Dan was one of the no votes. Plus, also at the next meeting, next Monday, it's back, a proposal to raise the GRT, the gross receipts tax here in Albuquerque, by about a half a cent. But there is something different about this proposal. So we'll talk about all of that with Dan Champagne coming up at 9 o'clock. Also, City Councilor Nicole Rogers over the weekend calling for urgency, it says here, over the string of APD officer-involved shootings over the past couple of weeks. So I changed the headline for, it says, concern in the recent surge of armed criminals threatening APD officers.
5: There you go.
3: Yeah.
5: That sounds much more reasonable.
3: Doesn't it, though?
5: And accurate.
3: So Dan Champagne today coming up in studio at 9 o'clock. Right now, here's Candy Cruz with an update on Monday morning traffic.
5: Well, we got 2 new accidents just reported, both on freeways. You've got one on southbound I-25 just before you get to Lomas. This is a minor crash. It is not causing big delays. You've also got one on I-40 eastbound, just a little east of Unser. Watch for congestion there, but no backup so far. I'm Candy Cruz with KKOB Traffic every 10 minutes on the 7s.
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29: It is going to be a hot week. We start off sunny with afternoon clouds, bringing a slight chance for a few sprinkles or a spot shower. 93 Albuquerque, 85 Santa Fe. Tonight, partly cloudy, breezy, and mild. 64 Albuquerque, 60 Santa Fe. On Tuesday, more of the same with a slight chance for late day storms. 94 Albuquerque, 87 Santa Fe. I'm meteorologist Olga Breeze for KOAT7.
3: Here in Albuquerque right now, we do have a temperature of 67 degrees. It's 66 in Rio Rancho and 63 in Santa Fe. The news is next.
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3: Good morning, New Mexico. Here's the latest news from 96.3 News Radio KKOB from your New Mexico Honda Dealers News Desk. I'm Sultan Chani Salcedo. Right now in Albuquerque, 65 degrees here in downtown. The high today, another hot one, 93 degrees. Up in Santa Fe right now, 55, and a high today of 85. New Mexico has seen several fatal fentanyl-related incidents in just the last few weeks. One in Mountain Air, May 29th, killing three people and sending 20 first responders to the hospital. In the second incident, June 1st, in Silver City, one person died and 10 first responders were hospitalized. Jeffrey Castillo with the DEA tells our news partner, KOAT.
32: I'd never seen something to this extent before, you know, I mean, that many people being impacted.
3: Castillo warns other drugs are being laced with fentanyl and users often have no idea what they're consuming.
32: Where a person thinks they're taking a stimulant like cocaine, but then unfortunately it will have fentanyl mixed into it. And that can cause it. That's a recipe for disaster.
3: Well, another incident happening over the weekend down in Deming. Two employees at a Popeyes restaurant in Deming were hospitalized after breathing smoke that made them feel sick inside a restroom of the restaurant. Deming police reported officers went to the Popeyes for a report of a suspicious person in the restroom, but the person left before they arrived. The employees went into the restroom after the suspect left and began feeling sick. They had to be taken to the hospital for evaluation and treatment. They had to call the state police hazmat unit as well as Luna County Emergency Management. 58-year-old Danny Sanchez of Albuquerque is in jail this morning in connection with a fatal motorcycle versus car crash on I-25 near Comanche just before midnight Saturday night. State police officers reported upon arrival seeing several people rendering aid to the motorcyclist identified as 24-year-old Keegan Thomas. Emergency medical services transported Thomas to a hospital where he later died. The preliminary investigation indicated that a 2013 BMW and the motorcycle were both traveling north on I-25, and the BMW hit the motorcycle from behind, causing Thomas to be ejected. Sanchez is now in jail under several charges, including homicide by vehicle. Albuquerque police are continuing their Amber Alert, which was issued last night here in Albuquerque. Police say 8-year-old Calliope Godwin was taken from the area of 200 Valencia Street Southeast around 10:20 Sunday night by Kavon Godwin, who is her father but does not have custody. Police say the girl was last seen wearing purple sweats with the Disney character Stitch image printed on the top. APD says Kavon suffers from schizophrenia and was last seen leaving in a black Mercedes sedan with a white license plate. Anyone with information is asked to call 911. Well, meteorologists at the National Weather Service in Albuquerque will help you brush up on your monsoon knowledge this week. Each day, they'll post content answering questions about the upcoming season and how to stay safe.
33: So just understanding the hazards with monsoon season, with heavy rain and flash flooding and large hail, damaging wind gusts, all that. Just know what to do when you experience those hazards.
3: And this year's theme, Respect the Storm Ready, Set Monsoon. For each day's topic, go to weather.gov/ABQ. Well, no monsoon weather today. That's because it's going to be another hot one. The high 93 in Albuquerque, 85 up in Santa Fe. Right now in Las Vegas, it's 58. In Los Lunas, it's 60. And it's 69 at the airport here in Albuquerque, 55 in the capital city. I'm Sultan Chani Salcedo, 96.3 News Radio, KKOB.
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3: 7:35 is the time this morning. Bob Clark along with Dale Cornelius, Candy Cruz, 96.3 News Radio KKOB. All right, Candy, you're not the only one. Kiki Garcia, our colleague down the hall at Magic. She was walking through a few minutes ago through the kitchen complaining about she thinks it's a little too warm in here. So since Kiki is uncomfortable, I'll go ahead and acknowledge that perhaps maybe.
5: I love how I'm just a crazy person until Kiki says something. I'm like, oh, okay, well, I guess it's legit now. Thanks, Kiki.
3: Thanks for playing along.
5: Yeah. Preesh.
3: Oh. As soon as she walked by, I said, oh, I've got the perfect setup here for Candy.
5: Yeah. All right, Candy, we'll acknowledge you and your stupid feelings now.
3: If Kiki's a little warm this morning, then I guess it's okay.
5: I guess it's legit. I guess you're not just a crazy lady.
3: But I can't speak to her and the current conditions in her studio, because sometimes these individual studios have a mind of their own.
5: Or a smell of their own.
3: I can only speak to this one, and the cooler in here works perfectly fine. It comes on, you know, a little before 6 o'clock every morning. And it's been...
5: I wish they'd turn on a little before 5 o'clock.
3: You're like right under...
5: But where... I feel like it still takes a while to get to me. Like it has to make the rounds first or whatever. Okay. And then I've got to lure it here with my weird fan.
3: Okay. So Friday, the show Friday, the 9 o'clock hour. Fun topic. We're talking about green chili cheeseburgers.
5: Yes.
3: And DC and Candy, it was based on that travelandleisure.com story that said 10 iconic foods that are worth traveling for. And on the list was the New Mexico green chili cheeseburger.
5: What a champ.
3: And so we had a lot of fun with the topic of, okay, let's say someone sees this story and says, all right, that does it. I'm going to New Mexico and I'm going to get myself a New Mexico green chili cheeseburger. Just one. Where are you sending them? And we got a lot of great responses from people, including many joints that we don't often hear about.
5: Yeah. We heard some new names.
3: Yeah.
5: Which is always fun.
3: And one of them, for me, I've actually heard of this restaurant, but I didn't realize, I've never been there, Legal Tender up in Lamy, New Mexico. Mm. And in fact, I think it's this Saturday that the New Mexico, or the Rio Grande Mustang Club is doing their caravan up to Legal Tender. So, but I'm definitely going to put that on the agenda for this summer one Saturday and head up there. But I also noted that it is rare for the New Mexico green chili cheeseburger to get national attention like that. If New Mexico cuisine is sort of part of a national story, it, more often than not, it's about
5: red
3: and red chili and then maybe enchiladas and things like that. But it was really nice to see that whoever was writing that article was familiar with the New Mexico green chili cheeseburger and was wise enough to put it on the list. Here's an example of what I was talking about when it's like, all right, the New Mexico green chili cheeseburger just doesn't get the recognition nationally that it deserves. Over the weekend, I think it was yesterday morning, on the Cooking Channel, which is the sister channel of the Food Network, they were playing an old episode of The Best Thing I Ever Ate. And I actually enjoy that show. They play like back-to-back episodes for a couple of hours on Sunday mornings, and sometimes I'll put it on and watch it. And the theme for the episode I was watching was burgers. So you had various chefs talking about the best burgers they've ever eaten.
5: Okay.
3: And they talk about them. And then they go to the restaurants and all of that stuff. So Food Network chef Aaron Sanchez had a little segment. And he, best burger I ever had is a green chili cheeseburger. And I keep waiting for him to say Sparky's, Al Cafe, mm-hmm. some joint in New Mexico. And he mentioned that the best green chili burger that he's ever had comes from Cherry Creek Grill in Denver, Colorado.
1: That place is awesome.
3: No, I'm not certainly suggesting it's not a good burger, but obviously, DC, it sounds like you're very familiar with the Cherry Creek Grill.
1: Oh, of course, yeah. It's very popular.
3: Okay.
5: I'm fully offended.
1: And so I'm very familiar with Ron Sanchez, too. I've been to a few of his restaurants.
3: Oh, yeah, no, he seems like a good guy. But what really grinds my gears about him calling out the Cherry Creek Grill in Denver, Colorado for the best green chili cheeseburger is the fact that Chef Sanchez is from El Paso. He was born and raised in El Paso.
5: So he ought to know better.
3: Right across, yes! He has to obviously be very well aware of the New Mexico green chili cheeseburger.
5: He's getting a letter. Someone's getting a strongly worded letter today, buddy.
3: I think I yelled at the television.
5: As well, you should.
3: And again, this is not, I'm not disparaging the burger that he's talking about at Cherry Creek Grill up in Denver, but it's just like, how can someone who was born and raised and who's from El Paso skip New Mexico totally?
5: Right.
3: If you're gonna bring up a green chili cheeseburger as your favorite burger.
5: Those are fighting words, Bob.
3: And you hop on I-25 and you just drive all the way up through New Mexico and go into Denver. Don't even mention a New Mexico green chili place.
5: And if that thing's even edible, you know they got their chili here.
3: Well, that's what I mean. They didn't get real specific about where the green chili comes from. But
5: yeah, I'm sure there's a reason for that.
3: Yeah. What, Pueblo? Oh, okay. So just another little irritant there in the ongoing chili war between New Mexico and Denver.
5: But of course, in the parking lot, Denver.
3: The downside to even referring to it as a chili war is that you're admitting or you're setting it up like it's even a fair fight.
5: No.
3: And it's not.
5: No.
3: Not even close.
5: It's like Muhammad Ali fighting a toddler.
3: Yes, exactly.
5: Get out of here.
3: Absolutely. So shame on you,
5: yeah.
3: Aaron Sanchez, from El Paso. And he goes with a joint up in Denver for the best green chili cheeseburger. All right, let's get an update on traffic here on 96.3 News Radio KKB. Here's Candy Cruz.
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5: Well, we got two accidents right now. One southbound on I-25 just before you get to Lomas. Looks like that's a pretty minor crash. It's not causing any big delays. Then one on eastbound I-40 east of Unser.
1: You on the air?
5: Yeah. Watch out for congestion there, but no backup so far.
3: I thought you were just rehearsing.
5: Right. This is just for show, Bob. I'm Candy Cruz with KKOV Traffic every 10 minutes on the 7th.
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5: 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I'm Candy Cruz from the 96.3 News Radio KKOB Traffic Center.
29: It is going to be a hot week. We start off sunny with afternoon clouds bringing a slight chance for a few sprinkles or a spot shower. 93 Albuquerque, 85 Santa Fe. Tonight, partly cloudy, breezy, and mild. 64 Albuquerque, 60 Santa Fe. On Tuesday, more of the same with a slight chance for late day storms. 94 Albuquerque, 87 Santa Fe. I'm meteorologist Olga Breeze for KOAT7.
3: Here in Albuquerque right now, we do have clear skies. We have a temperature in Albuquerque right now of 69 degrees at 68 in Rio Rancho and 66 up in Santa Fe. We'll get you the opening numbers on Wall Street next year on News Radio KKOB.
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3: Right on Friday, to close last week, there was a sell-off, especially on tech stocks. The Dow was down Friday at the closing bell, 695 points. S&P down 200 points. And NASDAQ was down 1,122 points. This morning, the market is up a little bit to get started. Right now, the Dow is up 177 points. S&P is up 57. And NASDAQ is up 305 points. Bob Clark, along with Dale Cornelius, Candy Cruz, 96.3 News Radio KKOB. I heard on the news on the way in this morning that oil prices were surging this morning because of the missiles that were launched between Israel and Iran yesterday. Retaliation in retaliation for retaliation is apparently how all that worked out. So I double-checked on oil prices. Oil's up 85 cents a barrel right now. I guess that constitutes surging oil prices.
5: Seems like a mini surge.
3: Now, look, as we know, unless and until there is a formal agreement,
5: it's going to go.
3: I mean, it's going to be. But right now, it's been pretty steady in recent days to where the price of oil is in the low 90s.
5: So, yeah, I don't call that a surge.
3: I mean, it's still a lot more expensive than it was before the war with Iran started, but.
5: Which is to be expected.
3: It's down. Well, a lot of people thought it'd be up even more.
5: I certainly did.
3: I think the most it got to was close to $120 a barrel.
5: Yeah.
3: Which is a lot, but some people were predicting $200
5: a barrel. Right.
3: But again, the longer this just kind of keeps dragging on, we'll see.
5: Right.
3: But as of right now, I don't certainly constitute oil being up 85 cents a barrel as prices surging. Surge.
5: Everyone's so dramatic on the news. Settle down.
3: Absolutely. Hey, DC, we want to do a quick correction here. When I was talking about Aaron Sanchez, the Food Network chef, when he, despite growing up in El Paso, did not mention a New Mexico green chili cheeseburger as the best burger he's ever eaten at one of our spots here. But he mentioned a place in Denver. I was referring to it as the Cherry Creek Grill. And there is such a place in Denver.
1: There is, yes.
3: But he was actually talking about Cherry Cricket?
1: Yes. Very,
3: okay.
1: Very famous place, 75 years old this year.
3: Okay, and you say that they are well known for their burgers there.
1: Very, very well known. Burgers okay. And pizza, it's one of those spots you go to after the game and they have good deals. And
3: yeah.
1: It's, you know, the original spot off 2nd Street. It's all wood. It's just a fantastic spot.
3: I'm not disparaging the quality of the burgers at this place, but the idea that someone who grew up and was born and raised in El Paso,
5: yeah,
3: mentioning a place in Denver, if you're gonna pick a green chili cheeseburger as the best burger you've ever had,
5: how dare you? We're not even gonna let you drive through Albuquerque on your way to Denver anymore. You gotta go around.
3: All right, let's get an update on traffic right now. Here's Candy Cruz.
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5: We have two accidents right now, one southbound on I-25 approaching Lomas. That is a minor crash with no big delays. You've also got a crash on eastbound I-40, so a little bit east of Unser. Watch for some congestion there, but no big backup so far. I'm Candy Cruz with KKOB Traffic, every 10 minutes on the 7s.
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29: It is going to be a hot week. We start off sunny with afternoon clouds, bringing a slight chance for a few sprinkles or a spot shower. 93 Albuquerque, 85 Santa Fe. Tonight, partly cloudy, breezy, and mild. 64 Albuquerque, 60 Santa Fe. On Tuesday, more of the same with a slight chance for late-day storms. 94 Albuquerque, 87 Santa Fe. I'm meteorologist Olga Breeze for KOAT7.
3: Here in Albuquerque right now, we do have clear skies. Temperature is 70 degrees at 68 in Rio Rancho and 66 up in Santa Fe. ...753 in our news headlines for you this morning. President Trump demands Israel and Iran immediately stop shooting as missile strikes threaten the return to all-out war in the Middle East. House passes a bill to provide new aid for Ukraine. A federal judge blocks the Trump administration's asylum freeze on 39 countries. Democrat Xavier Becerra secures a spot in the runoff in the California primary for governor. He advances to the general election in November. Right now, Republican Steve Hilton continues to hold on to second place. NTSB investigating a small plane crash in southern New Mexico near Santa Teresa that injured three people on board. A Pecos landowner charged with threatening a fisherman with a shotgun is released from jail pending trial. All five of the suspects charged in the murder that happened last month outside of the Frontier restaurant near UNM to remain in jail until trial. APD identifies a man arrested for threatening officers with a knife near the biopark. APD arrests two people in connection with a murder that happened nearly 2 years ago outside the Smith's grocery store at Yale and Cole. In sports, NBA Finals Game 3 tonight as the series shifts to New York City in Madison Square Garden. Spurs at the Knicks. New York won the first two games in this series in San Antonio. Tip-off time for tonight is 6:30. In baseball, the Isotopes wrapped up their series last night in Salt Lake with a 10-9 loss to the Bees. Those are your headlines right now on 96.3 News Radio KKOB.
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3: We will take the seventh caller right now, 505-243-3333. 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
5: Well, we got a crash on eastbound I-40, just a little bit east of Unser. Watch for some congestion there, but no backups so far. And a new crash reported at University and...
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29: It is going to be a hot week. We start off sunny with afternoon clouds, bringing a slight chance for a few sprinkles. 93 Albuquerque, 85 Santa Fe. Tonight, partly cloudy, breezy, and mild. 64 Albuquerque, 60 Santa Fe. I'm meteorologist Olga Breeze for KOAT7.
3: Here in Albuquerque right now, it's 70 degrees, also 70 in Rio Rancho, 66 in Santa Fe. The news is next.
18: Eric Strauss here, and fellas, listen up. Father's Day is coming, and Harris Jewelers is throwing the ultimate guy's day out. 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
0: From ABC News, I'm Brian Clark. Iranian state media says 15 people were injured in the recent wave of Israeli attacks. Israel has not commented on whether anyone in Israel was hurt in Iran's attacks. Each side says their offensive attacks are over for now, as President Trump had urged the countries to stop exchanging fire earlier today. More from ABC's chief Washington correspondent, Jonathan Carl.
1: The president is saying that his peace deal is still on the verge.

0: early. President Trump continues unsubstantiated claims of fraud in the California vote counting. It's been nearly a week since primary day, and a progressive candidate has surpassed the former reality TV star Spencer Pratt in the L.A. mayor's race, says ABC's Trevor Ault.
1: We know Spencer Pratt had generated a lot of buzz and also a lot of controversy with his conservative run for L.A. mayor. It does appear, though, that this could be the end of the road. He's needing to finish in the top two of the primary, and progressive councilmember Nithya Raman has now surged past him. She has a narrow lead, about 3,100 votes. That's less than half of a percent, but she's gained on him every day since election night.
0: Trial begins for the man accused of starting the fire that turned into the devastating Palisades fire last year. You're listening to ABC News.
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4: 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On this Monday, the 8th of June, 2026, right now in Albuquerque, 70 degrees at the Sunport, 71 here in downtown, the high today, 93. Up in Santa Fe, 64 and a high expected of 85 degrees. Albuquerque police continuing their Amber Alert for a missing girl. Police say 8-year-old Calliope Godwin was taken from the area of 200 Valencia Street Southeast around 10:20 Sunday by Kavan Godwin, who is her father but does not have custody. Police say Calliope was last seen wearing purple sweats with the Disney character Stitch image printed on the top. APD says Kavan suffers from schizophrenia and was last seen leaving in a black Mercedes sedan with a white license plate. Anyone with information is asked to call APD Missing Persons Unit at 242-2677 or call 911. Residents of a home in far northeast Albuquerque are displaced this morning after a fire inside their home Sunday night. The fire was reported just before 8 o'clock on the 1,000 block of Steamboat Southeast, which is near Central and Juan Tabo, at a single-family home. Smoke and fire was showing when fire crews arrived. The fire was put out in just 8 minutes, but there was heavy damage by smoke and water. No injuries were reported, and AFR investigators are looking into the cause of the fire. A major development project at the University of New Mexico is moving forward. KKOB's Mike Gaba has more.
5: University leaders, along with city and state officials, gathered last week to mark progress on Lobo Crossing, a large retail and dining development on UNM's South Campus. The project will cover 38 acres near campus athletic facilities, and it includes a mix of shopping, dining, and service options. A Target store expected to serve as the anchor tenant. Officials say the development has faced delays over the years, including the pandemic, but construction is now underway. Lobo Crossing expected to be completed in fall of 2027, and it's designed to expand amenities for both students and the surrounding community. Mike Gabel, News Radio, KKOB.
4: Well, if you're coming to downtown to work or for shopping, more free parking is now available as construction continues in the area. The city says customers who shop at select businesses on Central Avenue can get up to 2 hours of parking at the nearby Copper Garage. Participating businesses will offer QR codes to validate parking. The goal is to help maintain customer access during ongoing road closures near 5th and Central. The program includes a mix of restaurants, retail shops, and art galleries here in the downtown corridor. Although a recent national report predicts teenagers will have fewer work opportunities this summer, one Albuquerque favorite continues to keep the help wanted sign out. Dion, chief of staff, has said the company, which also owns Tula's, plans to continue hiring teens, a mainstay for one of New Mexico's most recognized companies. Of its 2,100 employees, about 64% are between the ages of 15 and 19. The company has 28 locations across New Mexico, Texas, and Colorado, including 16 Dion's and two Tulas right here in the Duke City. The company says that they're hiring teenagers every single week. Dion's has a record of working with high school DECA programs, which helps prepare students for careers in marketing, finance, and hospitality.

0: reality. Well, a good way to kick off the week is looking for a job there at Dion's. Well, coming up, more of the morning show with Bob Clark and Candy. The news brought to you by your New Mexico Honda dealers. We'll have a traffic report coming up next. Right now in Las Vegas, it's 62 degrees. Los Lunas and Belen at 67. In Santa Fe at 64. And here in Albuquerque, 71 downtown. I'm Sultan Chani Salcedo, 96.3 News Radio, KKOB.
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5: 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Some New Mexico Democrats not happy with U.S. Senator Martin Heinrich. We'll explain why in just a moment, but first let's get an update on traffic and weather together every 10 minutes here on 96.3 News Radio KKOB. Candy Cruz.
6: Well, we've got two accidents right now. You've got a crash on I-40 eastbound, a little bit east of Unser. Watch for congestion there, but no big backups so far. Then a new crash, University and Sunport, with southbound and eastbound delays. I'm Candy Cruz with KKOB traffic every 10 minutes on the 7s.
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9: It is going to be a hot week. We start off sunny with afternoon clouds, bringing a slight chance for a few sprinkles or a spot shower. 93 Albuquerque, 85 Santa Fe. Tonight, partly cloudy, breezy, and mild. 64 Albuquerque, 60 Santa Fe. On Tuesday, more of the same with a slight chance for late-day storms. 94 Albuquerque, 87 Santa Fe. I'm meteorologist Olga Breeze for KOAT7.
5: Here in Albuquerque this morning, we do have mostly clear skies. Temperature is 71 degrees. It's also 71 in Rio Rancho. And 68 is the temperature this morning up in Santa Fe.
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5: True Colors, Bob Clark, along with Dale Cornelius down the hall. Candy Cruz sitting right here in front of my face.
6: Great song.
5: 96.3 News Radio, KKOB. That pump music there, is that the song you're talking about?
6: No, True Colors.
5: Oh, I see what you're... Wow, you're a huge Cyndi Lauper fan.
6: Yeah.
5: And it is a good song. Absolutely. It's hard to believe when you first heard True Colors, it's like, that's the same singer who just sang Girls Just Want to Have Fun. You're very, very strong singing voice.
6: Yeah. Even now.
5: Oh, no.
6: In her whatever's...
5: She doesn't tour anymore, though, does she?
6: I think she may.
5: Okay.
6: I didn't see her too long ago when she put out that horrible country album. But,
5: I'll have to look that one up.
6: Yeah.
5: All right. I do want to announce the winner when we gave away the Isotopes tickets just before the traffic at the top of the hour. Marcia from Berlin is the winner. And it's ironic that we have a winner from Berlin, because I actually spent a lot of time yesterday thinking about Berlin, because I saw in the Sunday Journal that former Lieutenant Governor Casey Luna passed away at the age of 85. He served as Bruce King's Lieutenant Governor during King's third term from 1991 to 1995. And Casey Luna, of course, very, very well known as a very successful, he and his wife both, very successful owners of car dealerships,
6: right,
5: including the one in Berlin. Because Casey Luna Ford? Luna Ford? Either way, his famous line, you know, like the old Bob Turner commercial, no bull. Well, his line used to be the dirt's cheaper in the country. And basically the case he was making is, I can sell you a car less expensive than you could buy in Albuquerque, because down here, the dirt is cheaper.
6: Yeah.
5: So, but Casey Luna passing away at the age of 95. That happened last week.
6: Oh, no kidding.
5: Rest in peace.
6: Yeah.
5: And famously, he and Bruce King, at first, I guess, got along pretty well. But then there was a rift, a divide, because Bruce King did not support the gaming compacts between the state and the Pueblos in New Mexico. Casey Luna did. And that apparently was the divide between them in the later part of that term. And, of course, Bruce King did try to take advantage of the new constitution amendment to the state constitution. Yeah, that's probably the better way to say it. That allows incumbent governors to run for a second four-year term back-to-back. Before, they couldn't do that. You served 4 years, and then you had to take a break. And then you could come back later.
6: I miss that rule.
5: In the Constitution. So Bruce King lost. That's when he lost to Gary Johnson. That year. And then Gary Johnson ended up being the governor who signed the gaming compacts between the state and the Pueblos here in New Mexico. And that's why Sandia is no longer in a pup tent right off of I-25.
6: Pup tent. I love that term.
5: Don't you remember the days they had this like little tent set up in the open field there where they had bingo? That was the extent of it at the very beginning. Yeah.
6: Oh, wow.
5: Look at them now. Look at all of the Pueblos now who have gaming casinos. All right. U.S. Senator Martin Heinrich. No one's going to suggest for a moment he's not a loyal Democrat or a loyal progressive, right? But apparently he has upset some people in the Democratic Party here in New Mexico because of a social media post last week on X. It was Wednesday, so it was the day after the primary. And this was being reported by Daniel Chacon up in the Santa Fe, New Mexican. And it says here, U.S. Senator Martin Heinrich took to social media Wednesday to congratulate Democrats on their primary wins on Tuesday. Well, not all of them. And that apparently is at the root of some anger toward him. It says here, noticeably absent from Heinrich's congratulatory note was Deb Haaland, who scored a major blowout win, of course, against Bernalillo County District Attorney Sam Bregman in the gubernatorial primary last Tuesday. I mean, it was, as soon as those first results were released and she was up by 20,000 votes, it's like, okay, this is over. And again, not that anyone was surprised that she won the primary, but by that much. I mean, I was thinking maybe 60-40. But it was like 72 to 28. I mean, it was just...
6: Yikes.
5: I joked with my friends who just returned from Europe, and one of the last stops they made before they flew back to Albuquerque and got home Saturday night was they were in Dublin, Ireland.
6: Mm.
5: And I said, were you in Dublin last Tuesday? And they said, yes, we were. I said, you were in Dublin, and you were still closer to Deb Haaland was than Sam Bregman. They liked that. They laughed and laughed. But anyway, listen to this statement from Manny Crespin, who is a Democratic National Committeeman and also former vice chair of the New Mexico Democratic Party. So he obviously knows Martin Heinrich and knows him well. But listen to this. He goes, your true colors are shining right through, Senator Martin Heinrich. He goes on to say, at a moment when Democrats should be lifting one another up and uniting after a primary, Senator Martin Heinrich remains noticeably silent in recognizing many of these Democratic victories and campaigns. This is not by accident. His silence is purposeful and intentionally undermining.
6: Oh, God.
5: For someone not originally from New Mexico, snap, you would hope there would be a deeper understanding of our culture and our values.
6: What?
5: That is a very pointed statement. From Manny Crespin to Martin Heinrich, all because he didn't add Deb Holland's name to the list. Right. Now, it is
6: maybe
5: unusual.
6: Maybe he was going for Sam.
5: Oh, I
6: was
5: just
6: disappointed by the loss.
5: Well, but still. I mean, if you're going to send out if you're going to congratulate the winning candidates from Tuesday, it does stand out that you wouldn't include Deb Holland. Now, I don't know whom he supported in the race. I mean,
6: well, maybe they got beef.
5: Maybe there's a history there.
6: Right. But Democrats will eat their own so fast if they're displeased with one another.
5: I think the last thing, yeah. I mean, well, the New Mexico Republicans have their issues, too.
6: I'm not saying that they have
5: a lot of issues, too. But if there is something, if there is any meat to this, because here was his original post. Congratulations, Maggie Toulouse-Oliver, Amanda Lopez-Askin, Raul Torres, who, by the way, was running unopposed. And he still congratulates him on his big win Tuesday.
6: Great job.
5: And then Juan for New Mexico. Now, he endorsed Juan Sanchez for land commissioner. So, I mean, obviously.
6: Gotcha.
5: But, I mean, Raul Torres is the incumbent who is running unopposed. So, I mean, that.
6: Yeah.
5: His, I don't know if he really
6: needed. Way to do the inevitable.
5: Congratulations. I don't think Martin Heinrich came out and endorsed Sam Bregman. And I don't know. Maybe,
6: I didn't remember him doing that, and I feel like it would have been in the news.
5: Maybe he has a beef with Deb Holland, but it does stand out considering that's the top of the ticket.
6: I find it hilarious.
5: He didn't congratulate Melanie Stansberry in that text either. But again, she was running unopposed. But yet he recognized Raul Torres. Now, he and Raul go way back.
6: Oh, that's, yeah, okay.
5: So, and Martin Heinrich was one of the first people to endorse him for attorney general over Brian Colon 4 years ago in the Democratic primary then. But I don't know if Raul necessarily needs a congratulatory note the day after he won an uncontested primary.
6: Yeah, it's hard to lose those, from what I hear.
5: Great job, Raul.
6: Right.
5: Way to hang in there. It was a tough fight. So, no Deb Holland and no Melanie Stansberry. But he does congratulate Raul Torres, who was running on the post. But I think the statement from Manny Crespin seems to indicate that maybe not all is honky-dory there in Demoville.
6: There's some juice
5: at least when it comes. But, I mean, make no mistake. I mean, I think we all know who Martin Heinrich's going to be voting for governor come November, whether she was included in the text or not.
6: Agreed.
5: Yeah. 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
6: Two crashes right now, one on eastbound I-40 east of Unser. That's on the shoulder, no backups to worry about. Then a crash at University and Sunport, just very slight delays southbound and eastbound approaching the intersection. I'm Candy Cruz with KKOB Traffic, every 10 minutes on the 7s.
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9: It is going to be a hot week. We start off sunny with afternoon clouds, bringing a slight chance for a few sprinkles or a spot shower. 93 Albuquerque, 85 Santa Fe. Tonight, partly cloudy, breezy, and mild. 64 Albuquerque, 60 Santa Fe. On Tuesday, more of the same with a slight chance for late day storms. 94 Albuquerque, 87 Santa Fe. I'm meteorologist Olga Breeze for KOAT7.
5: Here in Albuquerque right now, we do have a temperature this morning of 73 degrees. It is 72 in Rio Rancho, and 68 is the temperature this morning in Santa Fe. I'm telling you, this window to your world, man, that I have been privileged to observe.
6: That's generous
5: for the last month plus in this temporary studio. But this is a first. Listening to the weather. I'm doing the temperatures, and there's Candy applying makeup.
6: I'm trying to class it up a bit.
5: It was
18: just
6: I want to try
18: odd.
6: And look good just one day a week. I don't want people to get too used to it. It takes a lot of, you know.
18: Don't want to spoil us.
6: Right, yeah.
18: Okay, first off, you always look good. But I'm just,
6: aren't you sweetie?
18: I've never seen you apply makeup. You don't do that when you drive, do you? You'd be surprised how many do.
6: Nope.
18: Absolutely.
6: Great
18: I still can't. I mean, Manny Crispin, I can't believe he went as far as to bring up the fact that Martin Heinrich's a carpetbagger to New Mexico.
6: Rare.
18: I mean, he's a fellow Democrat who's been in Congress since 2008.
6: Rare.
18: Served in the House, and he's been in the U.S. He's our senior senator. I love it.
6: I know. Me too.
18: I love the fact
6: I'm enthralled.
18: I love the fact that I'm not the only one who's just like always tempted to take shots at Martin Heinrich.
6: Right.
18: That's some fellow Democrats apparently aren't thrilled.
6: I find it very entertaining, Bob. And I can't wait for the next chapter.
18: And of course, as Candy mentioned last week, even though the primary is over, all of the campaign mailers that she has received multiple elections now,
6: yeah.
18: Going back to even the mayoral race here in Albuquerque last November and December. And you have one now that you're using one from Darren White.
6: Yeah.
18: Which is very appropriate since our traffic shark is named Darren.
6: He is.
18: The traffic shark.
6: Named after Darren
18: Remember,
6: White.
18: Remember, Darren, you're Jossum.
6: It's Darren the Great White but Shark.
18: This is the first I've seen this campaign mailer that you were using earlier this morning. And we brought up Matthew McQueen's failed campaign for land commission. He lost to Martin Heinrich's buddy, Jesus Sanchez,
6: right.
18: In the Democratic primary for land commissioner. But we mentioned the fact that he took a very odd approach to his campaign because Juan Sanchez is, you know, a young, good-looking family man with a beautiful wife and a beautiful child and things like that. So I think Matthew McQueen was just sort of playing off the fact that he's not going to be able to compete with Jose Sanchez on the looks front. So they just talked about how basically it's like, hey, I know I'm ugly. But I have beauty on the inside, and I will make a great land commissioner. That's in essence what his campaign.
6: But he's
18: was
6: really
18: about.
6: Not ugly. I mean, he's just a regular looking dude.
18: When you look at his campaign, yeah. It's like, you know, I
6: don't have to avert my eyes.
18: Yeah.
6: When I glance his direction.
18: Exactly. It was.
6: And I do prefer my politicians to be on the uglier side, personally. Because you know, the beautiful have enough.
18: Okay, sure. Either way, it didn't work. Although that part of his campaign was certainly memorable.
6: Yeah.
18: You know, they remembered it. So, and they even
6: kept
18: had
6: the flyer.
18: Like a little twinkle on his teeth that shined right at the end of the commercial.
6: That glitter on it.
18: He just sort of stares and smiles into the camera. I mean, you're no Juan Sanchez, but I mean, he's really not.
6: Yeah. I don't have to avert my eyes. It's fine.
18: Matthew McQueen. Yeah. He was, I don't know much about this Sanchez guy. Who is the Democratic nominee for, but I do know that Matthew McQueen was endorsed by like the Sierra Club, Jane Fonda, so.
6: Once you say Jane Fonda, I'm
18: hopefully,
6: out.
18: Hopefully Jesus is a little bit more moderate. Than,
6: fingers crossed, Bob.
18: That Matthew McQueen might have been had he won. It's 8:24 here on 96.3 News Radio KKOB.
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18: 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No problem with refrigerated air. 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Of course, monsoon season starts next week. 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
18: All right, after an exchange of some text messages, Darren, our buddy Darren White, has finally seen Darren the traffic shark. A little stuffed shark hanging from Candy's microphone stand.
6: Reminding us all that we're Jossam.
18: Yes, I just love that. She named him Darren, because Darren White's a big shark guy,
6: yeah,
18: too.
6: Yeah, he and I have shark convos all the time.
18: Well.
6: He's also a Florida fan, which I find endearing.
18: Now he's got a stuffed shark named after him.
6: That's right.
18: How about that? Darren's accomplished a lot throughout his life and his career. This might be one of his more proud moments.
6: I'd be proud. It's an adorable shark.
18: Let's get an update on traffic and weather together every 10 minutes. Here's Candy Cruz.
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6: We got two accidents right now, one on eastbound I-40 east of Unser. That's on the shoulder, no delays. Then one at Sunport and University, slight delays there. Southbound and eastbound approaching the intersection, but nothing really to worry about. I'm Candy Cruz with KKOB traffic every 10 minutes on the 7s.
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6: If you see an accident, call the Traffic Tracker Hotline, 505-767-9167. I'm Candy Cruz from the 96.3 News Radio KKOB Traffic Center.
9: It is going to be a hot week. We start off sunny with afternoon clouds, bringing a slight chance for a few sprinkles or a spot shower. 93 Albuquerque, 85 Santa Fe. Tonight, partly cloudy, breezy, and mild. 64 Albuquerque, 60 Santa Fe. On Tuesday, more of the same with a slight chance for late day storms. 94 Albuquerque, 87 Santa Fe. I'm meteorologist Olga Breeze for KOAT7.
18: Here in Albuquerque with clear skies, we do have a temperature right now of 74 degrees. It's 73 in Rio Rancho, and 69 is the temperature this morning up in Santa Fe. The news is next.
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0: 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Right now in Albuquerque, 70 degrees at the Sunport, 71 here in downtown, the high today, 93. Up in Santa Fe, 64, and a high expected of 85 degrees. Albuquerque police continuing their Amber Alert for a missing girl. Police say 8-year-old Calliope Godwin was taken from the area of 200 Valencia Street Southeast around 10:20 Sunday by Kavan Godwin, who is her father but does not have custody. Police say Calliope was last seen wearing purple sweats with the Disney character Stitch image printed on the top. APD says Gavon suffers from schizophrenia and was last seen leaving in a black Mercedes sedan with a white license plate. Anyone with information is asked to call APD Missing Persons Unit at 242-2677 or call 911. Residents of a home in far northeast Albuquerque are displaced this morning after a fire inside their home Sunday night. The fire was reported just before 8 o'clock on the 1,000 block of Steamboat Southeast, which is near Central and Juan Tabo, at a single-family home. Smoke and fire was showing when fire crews arrived. The fire was put out in just 8 minutes, but there was heavy damage by smoke and water. No injuries were reported, and AFR investigators are looking into the cause of the fire. A major development project at the University of New Mexico is moving forward. KKOB's Mike Gaba has more.
18: University leaders, along with city and state officials, gathered last week to mark progress on Lobo Crossing, a large retail and dining development on UNM's South Campus. The project will cover 38 acres near campus athletic facilities, and it includes a mix of shopping, dining, and service options. A Target store expected to serve as the anchor tenant. Officials say the development has faced delays over the years, including the pandemic, but construction is now underway. Lobo Crossing expected to be completed in fall of 2027, and it's designed to expand amenities for both students and the surrounding community. Mike Gabel, News Radio, KKOB.
0: Well, if you're coming to downtown to work or for shopping, more free parking is now available as construction continues in the area. The city says customers who shop at select businesses on Central Avenue can get up to 2 hours of parking at the nearby Copper Garage. Participating businesses will offer QR codes to validate parking. The goal is to help maintain customer access during ongoing road closures near 5th and Central. The program includes a mix of restaurants, retail shops, and art galleries here in the downtown corridor. Although a recent national report predicts teenagers will have fewer work opportunities this summer, one Albuquerque favorite continues to keep the Help Wanted sign out. Dion, chief of staff, has said the company, which also owns Tula's, plans to continue hiring teens, a mainstay for one of New Mexico's most recognized companies. Of its 2,100 employees, about 64% are between the ages of 15 and 19. The company has 28 locations across New Mexico, Texas, and Colorado, including 16 Dion's and 2 Tula's right here in the Duke City. The company says that they're hiring teenagers every single week. Dion's has a record of working with high school DECA programs, which helps prepare students for careers in marketing, finance, and hospitality. Well, a good way to kick off the week is looking for a job there at Dion's. Well, coming up, more of the morning show with Bob Clark and Candy. The news brought to you by your New Mexico Honda dealers. We'll have a traffic report coming up next. Right now in Las Vegas, it's 62 degrees. Los Lunas and Belen at 67. In Santa Fe, it's 64. And here in Albuquerque, 71 downtown. I'm Sultan Chani Salcedo, 96.3 News Radio, KKOB.
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18: 8:35 is the time right now. Bob Clark along with Dale Cornelius and Candy Cruz. You're on 96.3 News Radio KKOB. It is now time for 250 flags here on News Radio KKOB, honoring 250 New Mexico heroes for our nation's 250th birthday. And today it is presented by Isleta Resort and Casino. 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No photo is required. Just tell us the name of the person you'd like to nominate and tell us about the work that they do every day that helps everyday New Mexicans. So go to newsradiokkob.com. 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And today, we recognize Jim Lehner. Now, Jim has spent a lifetime serving his country, state, and community through military service, law enforcement, and volunteer leadership. Over a remarkable, listen to this, 42-year career in the U.S. Navy.
6: Wow.
18: And Naval Reserves. He rose from enlisted ranks to retire as a commander, serving during Vietnam, the Gulf War, and the War on Terror. Lehner also served a full career with the Albuquerque Police Department after he was done with the military, retiring as a captain, and then later worked as undersheriff for Sandoval County. Beyond his professional career, he dedicated decades to organizations supporting law enforcement officers, veterans, and their families. And as a lifelong, a longtime leader with the New Mexico 100 Club, the 100 Club of New Mexico, Lehner helped support families of fallen officers, firefighters, and first responders killed in the line of duty, personally assisting grieving families throughout the state of New Mexico. He also spent 15 years volunteering with the New Mexico Veterans Memorial, coordinating annual Memorial Day and Veterans Day ceremonies. Whether in uniform or through his volunteer service, Jim Lerner's compassion, leadership, and lifelong dedication have made a lasting impact across New Mexico. And congratulations, Jim, and certainly worthy.
6: That's amazing.
18: Of one of our 250 flags. Think about that for a moment. Oh, 42 years in the U.S. Navy and Naval Reserves, a full career with the Albuquerque Police Department, retiring as a captain, and then he still goes and works as the undersheriff for Sandoval County.
6: Unbelievable. Save some accomplishments for the rest of us.
18: And by the way, I know Jim through our association with the 100 Club of New Mexico. And again, that's an organization that does, since 1969, providing immediate financial help for the families of our fallen first responders. And unfortunately, they did have to, make a call, make a visit to a family that had just lost. It was Sergeant Sandoval up in the Taos County Sheriff's Department in that vehicle crash up there. So 100100100clubnm.org is the website. If you would like to make a one-time donation to the 100 Club of New Mexico, if you would like to become a member, that you sign up and you're for $100 a year, that's where the name comes from. And then, of course, they also have other fundraising and special events throughout the year and their annual membership luncheon, which will be coming up in October. Of this year as well. So congratulations to Jim and also the 100 Club of New Mexico. 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
6: Two accidents right now, but neither are going to cause you any major issues. You've got one on eastbound I-40, a little east of Unser. That's on the shoulder, no delays. Then a crash at Sunport and University. Just some slight congestion eastbound and southbound approaching the intersection. I'm Candy Cruz with KKOB Traffic every 10 minutes on the 7s.
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9: It is going to be a hot week. We start off sunny with afternoon clouds, bringing a slight chance for a few sprinkles or a spot shower. 93 Albuquerque, 85 Santa Fe. Tonight, partly cloudy, breezy, and mild. 64 Albuquerque, 60 Santa Fe. On Tuesday, more of the same with a slight chance for late-day storms. 94 Albuquerque, 87 Santa Fe. I'm meteorologist Olga Breeze for KOAT7.
18: Here in Albuquerque right now with clear skies, we have a temperature of 75 degrees already. 74 in Rio Rancho. And 69 is the temperature this morning up in Santa Fe. The time is 8:40 here on 96.3 News Radio KKOB.
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0: New music from Prince, including that song, Stone. I think it was just released last week as a single. That sounds like a very Princeian song, doesn't it?
1: Yeah. He's one of the greatest of all time. Yeah, he's passed, a goat for sure.
0: He passed away 10 years ago.
1: I can't believe it's 10 years.
0: Yeah, April of 2016. And D.C., didn't they just have their annual, what do they call it, Prince Fest?
2: Yes.
0: Up in Minneapolis?
1: Prince Off.
2: Yeah, actually wrapped up yesterday.
0: Oh,
1: really?
0: Okay. Yes. So that probably coincides with the news about this album.
2: Yes, it does.
0: Coming out. And it's called Timeless. And it drops, as they say, in the business, August 28th.
1: Okay.
0: So right there, right at the, you know, that period where we're shifting into fall time and rolling into Labor Day is the following week after that. But it's called Timeless. And this features songs like Stone that were previously unreleased. That's interesting. That one sat
1: Prince,
0: in the archive
1: from what
0: somewhere.
1: Prince, I hear, is super picky and perfectionist the stuff he releases. So it doesn't surprise me that he's got a huge catalog of unreleased music.
0: I think most artists who were very creative and around for a while probably... you know, have a lot of unreleased music as well. But these are songs that date anywhere from 1977.
1: That's crazy.
0: To 2016, right before he passed away. And Stone, which has just been released as a single off of Timeless, that was recorded in 1995. So 31 years ago.
1: Unbelievable.
0: And also, I did notice, and I was actually talking about this with somebody over the weekend, that Netflix, or not Netflix, Flix Brewhouse.
1: Okay.
0: They have two locations now in Albuquerque. And, you know, they show first-run movies, but also in some of their theaters, they show previously released movies.
1: Like last
0: Labor Day weekend, I went to see Jaws at Flix Brewhouse
1: awesome.
0: Because it was re-released over Labor Day weekend for the 50th anniversary.
1: Oh, I did too.
0: I think you and I
1: got a trash can.
0: We went to different locations, but I think you and I went on the same day.
1: Yeah.
0: That Sunday. Right, you know, with Labor Day being Monday. No, it was really neat seeing that in the movie theater again. Well, I noticed, and I'm going to have to double check. I'll look during your next traffic report. But they are also re-showing at Flix Brewhouse Purple Rain coming up this
1: awesome.
0: Month. This month in June.
1: Man.
0: And I'm assuming, again, that's just to, you know, to acknowledge 10 years, a decade.
1: Right. I can't believe it's been 10 years. That's crazy.
0: Rest
1: in glitter, man.
0: I mean, the idea of going to see Purple Rain in the theater and that unbelievable soundtrack.
1: Yeah.
0: That's neat.
1: It's one of the greatest soundtracks of all time. It's one of the first albums I played Cisco.
0: Oh, yeah?
1: When he was about two-ish, and I thought it was time to start introducing him to
0: good
1: music.
0: That one got worn out at my house, too.
1: Yeah.
0: Back in 1984.
1: It's just excellent. It's just superb. Head to tail.
0: Absolutely. Certainly the soundtrack was excellent.
1: Yeah.
0: The movie was good.
1: That's all right.
0: Yeah. Who was the woman who played in that movie that was part of his band? She was the drummer.
1: I want to say Lisa.
0: No. You're thinking of Lisa Cult Jam. This is Apollonia or something like that.
1: Oh, it's the name of one of my favorite horses.
0: Okay, that's what that was. Either way, brand new music for Prince.
1: Woo!
0: All of these years later.
1: Yeah.
0: Absolutely. Let's get an update on traffic here on 96.3 News Radio KQB. Here's Candy Chris.
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1: We got crash cleanup eastbound I-40 east of Unser. That's on the shoulder. It's not causing any delays. You've also got one at University and Sunport. Very slight congestion eastbound and southbound. Really nothing to worry about there. I'm Candy Cruz with KKOB Traffic every 10 minutes on the 7s.
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7: It is going to be a hot week. We start off sunny with afternoon clouds, bringing a slight chance for a few sprinkles or a spot shower. 93 Albuquerque, 85 Santa Fe. Tonight, partly cloudy, breezy, and mild. 64 Albuquerque, 60 Santa Fe. On Tuesday, more of the same with a slight chance for late day storms. 94 Albuquerque, 87 Santa Fe. I'm meteorologist Olga Breeze for KOAT7.
0: Here in Albuquerque, right now, we do have clear skies. And the temperature in Albuquerque is 75 degrees. It's 74 in Rio Rancho and 70. It's not even 9 o'clock yet. And it's 70 up in Santa Fe.
1: Going to need more fans.
0: All right, so just double checking here. Purple rain is actually this Saturday, June 13th.
1: Tim's birthday. Happy birthday, Tim.
0: And that's at Flick's Brew House. And they, you know, as we mentioned, they're also showing the Birdcage again. Actually, that is later this week as well.
1: Hook.
0: The Prince of Egypt.
1: Excellent. Excellent movie.
0: Animated. That's also on this Saturday, June 13th. And then Hook.
1: Love Hook. Rufio, woo!
0: And and Purple Rain does star Apollonia Cotero. So I had the first name right, but apparently, I think that's Sheila E. I think it's the same person.
2: I think it is.
0: The group that they were in was Vanity? Or no, Apollonia 6, and her name was Vanity in the group, but also went by Apollonia. And then also, but I think we all know her better as Sheila E.
1: Okay, yeah. Interesting.
0: Well, it's, you know, when Prince...
1: they have a very similar sound, Prince and Sheila E., so that tracks.
0: Well, plus, I believe they were lovers
1: at
0: one point.
1: That'll do it.
0: But Prince would use different names himself. He would write a song.
1: Or symbols.
0: He would write a song. That was later. He would write a song, and he would, what was the hit for Sheena Easton? Sugar Walls. He wrote that song.
1: Really?
0: Yes. And if you look at the byline on the song, it says Alexander Nevermind.
1: Huh.
0: That's what he wrote.
1: I like that.
0: Yeah.
1: I like using fake names.
0: Even though we all knew Prince, because, I mean, he was betting her at the time, too. Sheena Easton.
1: He gets around a little.
0: Yeah,
1: he did. All those get fancy blouses. Yes.
0: But through it all, let's not forget, and I got a text message from Kevin, a friend of mine, Kevin. On this, he goes, it's also very important to remember that Prince was one of the great guitar players.
1: And amazing.
0: And oftentimes, because of his flamboyance and his songs and his music and Purple Rain and things like that, sometimes people would forget that he, on a very individual level, is an incredibly talented guitar player.
1: Exquisite.
0: And that was on full display when he played at the Super Bowl halftime show many years ago.
1: Hands down, the best Super Bowl performance of all time, in my opinion.
0: I would agree with that, I think. Was that the Colts and the Bears Super Bowl, I believe, and it was raining?
1: It was raining
0: in
1: during
0: Miami.
1: Purple rain.
0: Yeah,
1: it
0: absolutely.
1: Was a magical moment.
0: Absolutely. 8:53 here on 96.3 News Radio KKOB.
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0: 8:56 is the time this morning. Some friends of mine are going to a concert tonight, actually. Ringo Starr. Huh? Somebody texted and said Ringo and his all-star band will be at Kiva tonight. So they're always fun. I believe Steve Lukather tours with them from Toto, unless he's out with Toto right now. But I think he breaks away occasionally and still, I don't know if he's part of the lineup tonight or not, but Colin Hay from Men at Work. Remember them?
1: Oh, I love Men at Work.
0: I come from a land down under.
1: Yeah, those are nifty songs.
0: Yes. First time I had ever heard of a Vegemite sandwich. Absolutely. All right, City Councilor Dan Champagne.
1: The champ!
0: I wonder if he likes Vegemite. From District 8. He's going to be in studio with us here coming up next after the news at 9 o'clock, and we'll talk about a lot of the big issues City Council's been dealing with in recent weeks, including last week, the amended minimum wage ordinance that passed on a 5-4 vote, and Dan was a no vote on that. But first, let's get one final check of traffic at 8:57. 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
1: Well, we got crash cleanup on eastbound I-40 east of Unser. It's on the shoulder. It's not causing any issues. You've also got one at University and Sunport, just showing some very slight eastbound delays. That's in the clearing stage as well. I'm Candy Cruz with KKOB traffic every 10 minutes on the sevens.
16: 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And when the weather turns, our forecast is New Mexico's certified most accurate.
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7: It is going to be a hot week. We start off sunny with afternoon clouds, bringing a slight chance for a few sprinkles. 93 Albuquerque, 85 Santa Fe. Tonight, partly cloudy, breezy, and mild. 64 Albuquerque, 60 Santa Fe. I'm meteorologist Olga Breeze for KOAT 7.
0: Here in Albuquerque right now, we do have clear skies this morning. The temperature is 77 degrees at 76 in Rio Rancho and 70 is the temperature in Santa Fe. Someone texted said that Sheila E. and Apollonia are, in fact, different people. But have they been seen in the same place at the same time? News is next.
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19: From ABC News, I'm Brian Clark. Game 3 of the NBA Finals brings a massive security operation to New York City tonight as President Trump is set to attend Game 3 at Madison Square Garden. Fans are being told to arrive at least 2 hours early to the arena, which sits atop Penn Station. That's one of the nation's busiest train hubs, and Sunday, five people were stabbed inside Penn Station. The NYPD's interim chief of department, Michael LaPetri, says
20: our posture in and around Penn Station will not change. We have hundreds of officers assigned to Penn Station and 34th Street subway stops in and around. That's why we do what we do. As far

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1: Jury selection begins today in the trial of the man accused of starting the Palisades fire last year. 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
5: 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Albuquerque police telling us this hour that the Amber Alert for a missing 8-year-old girl is now canceled. Police say 8-year-old Calliope Godwin was taken from the area of 200 Valencia Street Southeast around 10:20 Sunday by her father, Kavan Godwin, but he doesn't have custody. Police telling us that the girl has been found, but no further details have been released. A woman accused as a fifth suspect in a deadly shooting near Frontier Restaurant will remain in custody as the case moves forward. Sakaya Umstead is charged in the May 2026 killing of 23-year-old Eden Rock. Police say Rock was lured to the area and attacked by multiple suspects who had been waiting nearby. Umstead was arrested in Texas and brought back to New Mexico. Hundreds of New Mexico foster care kids and their foster parents are going to be fishing on Saturday at Tingley Beach. Here's KKOB's Terry Travis, who says everyone's invited.
0: The annual fishing event for the New Mexico Child First Network is always popular. More than 500 foster kids and their caregivers will be there. Volunteers are welcome.
6: Well, I'm hoping listeners, wherever you might be driving, if you are looking for a fun family event that you really can volunteer together, this is perfect.
0: The network's founder, Marilyn Beck, says you don't necessarily need to know how to fish, but your detangling skills with fishing tackle might be used.
6: Our dream is to have one volunteer per foster family who's just really there to support the foster families.
0: The sign-up process is easy. 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
7: 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Game 3 NBA Finals tonight in New York City. After the Knicks beat the Spurs Friday night 105-104, New York is up 2-0, looking to take a commanding 3-0 lead in front of what should be a bonkers crowd in Madison Square Garden, including President Trump tonight. That Game 3 is tonight in New York. Vegas Golden Knights have a 2-1 lead in the Stanley Cup Final after an incredible 5-4 win in double overtime on Saturday night. Game 4 will be in Nevada tomorrow. The Pitt and the University of New Mexico and Visit Albuquerque are working with the NCAA. There's a June 12th deadline for an application to become the preliminary round host for the NCAA men's basketball tournament. They have put in their application and are hoping to bring the NCAA postseason back to Albuquerque. United beat Phoenix in a USL Cup match over the weekend 4-0. Chupacabras lost to Tucson 48-22 over the weekend, and the Topes have lost 10-9 yesterday to Salt Lake City. Want more? We're talking sports over on 95.9 FM and AM 610, the Sports Animal. I'm Jeff Symbieta.
5: Okay, thanks a lot. The morning show with Bob continues. Right now in Albuquerque, 76 degrees. Santa Fe coming in at 71, and it's 76 also in Rio Rancho. And here's more weather for you as it's going to continue to be another hot day from our friends at the KOAT Weather Center.
8: It is going to be a hot week. We start off sunny with afternoon clouds, bringing a slight chance for a few sprinkles or a spot shower. 93 Albuquerque, 85 Santa Fe. Tonight, partly cloudy, breezy, and mild. 64 Albuquerque, 60 Santa Fe. On Tuesday, more of the same with a slight chance for late-day storms. 94 Albuquerque, 87 Santa Fe. I'm meteorologist Olga Breeze for KOAT7.
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5: City Council, Bob Clark, along with our producer, Dale Cornelius, here on 96.3 News Radio, KKOB. And we'll get a council update here in the 9 o'clock hour with City Councilor Dan Champagne from District 8. And we have a lot of issues we're going to be discussing here in the 9 o'clock hour. So if you have any questions for Dan or comments on the issues we're discussing, just send us a text message at 505-243-3333. It's good to see you again, buddy. How you doing today?
6: Good morning, Bob. How are you doing?
5: I'm doing really well now. Let me grab this. You brought in a couple of sourdoughs, and one of them, the red chili sourdough.
6: Yeah, from one of my favorite spots.
5: Yes.
6: From Los Ranchos Bakery.
5: Los Ranchos Bakery and
6: Sourdough Saturdays.
5: Sourdough Saturdays.
6: Yeah.
5: And you brought in a regular sourdough
6: as
5: well.
6: Yeah.
5: And Candy took that one. But I immediately scooped up the red chili sourdough.
6: Between you two.
5: Look.
6: It was like Thunderdome. Two people enter, one will only leave.
5: Well, and she goes, we can cut him in half. I have a knife. And she did.
6: She did. Crocodile Dundee pulled out a knife.
5: Yes, she but it's just like, I don't, because Candy's very sensitive to chili. And if it's and I'm assuming this probably isn't like a real spicy red chili, but there could be a little bit of a kick to it. Just even a little kick. And then she's like,
6: well,
5: she's
6: and that's the thing. My wife's the same way. She's sensitive to chili and stuff. So she goes, is this hot? And I'm like, no. And then she takes a bite. She's like, oh, my gosh.
5: Yeah, so I just didn't want to risk it that she takes it home. And even if she likes it, it's a little too much. And then it goes to waste.
6: It's not you wanting the red chili. It's you were looking out for her.
5: Yes, exactly.
6: Yeah.
5: And plus, she had a beautiful regular sourdough loaf all to herself. So she didn't go home empty-handed.
6: No.
5: That's for sure. But with that knife, I was afraid I would go home empty-handed.
6: All I could think of was the music from Star Trek.
5: So what's your with the red chili sourdough? What's your go to recommendation
6: for red chili with the red chili
5: sourdough?
6: Yeah, grilled cheese.
5: All right,
6: all day long.
5: Oh, nice.
6: All day long.
5: That
6: with the regular
5: wonderful.
6: Though, I would do toasted butter and some cracked pepper.
5: Mm.
6: That's what we do at our house.
5: Well, thank you very much.
6: You're welcome
5: for bringing in a couple. I'm glad you were smart to bring in two.
6: Oh yeah. Next time I'll bring in one and just sit back.
5: Oh, man. I'll defer. I'll let her have it. All right, Councilor. Obviously, last Monday night was the final. The next meeting next Monday. The next meeting is next Monday, the 15th, and that's the final meeting before your summer break, right?
6: Yeah.
5: Okay, because you're off on most of the. There are no meetings in July.
6: There are no meetings. I am not off. And that was
5: exactly.
6: Yeah. And that was the weirdest thing come my first year a couple years back was, oh, yeah, we're off during July. And I went, what? And everybody's like, that's the time we take.
5: Do not stop in July.
6: I didn't. I scheduled meetings. We just don't have meetings.
5: Okay.
6: So, but your counselors are still here. They're still working. We just don't have any meetings to do.
5: Okay.
6: So,
5: very good. So that'll be the. So last week's meeting. Let's go to that one and let's start with the amended minimum wage ordinance, which did pass on a 5-4 vote. You were one of the no votes on the final version that was amended. So you did support at some point some of the amendments that were made, led by Council President Clarissa Pena.
6: Yes.
5: But take us through this journey last Monday night and the ups and downs and ultimately how this all came together.
6: Well, the bill itself...
5: Because the original bill was very concerning to a lot of people.
6: Yeah, and yes. And right off the bat, I mean, the baseline of it is, guys, and Bob, is that workers deserve to make a living wage. And that's, I don't want to confuse that at all. That was nobody, during conversations with counselors and stuff, as we were looking at the bill and dissecting it and thinking, okay, does it need amendments? Does it pass the way it is? Does it need to die completely? Talking with, and if you watch the meeting, a lot of restaurant associations, the Albuquerque, Greater Albuquerque Chamber of Commerce, Hispanic Chamber of Commerce came in, expressing, not wanting to support it based off of financial reasons.
5: Yeah. Well, give us to businesses, some of the testimony that you heard from business owners. Give us, because again, the original bill would have increased the minimum wage from $12 to $15 on January 1st of 2027.
6: So during none of the conversations we were saying that nobody in minimum wage deserves a living wage. So that wasn't part of it. And the reason why I bring that up is because it was part of that was mentioned several times that you guys don't want this to happen. It's not it. You don't like people. You don't like workers. But you go down to it. There's a restaurant here that reached out to me, two of them actually. And one of them was looking if that went from 12 to 15. It immediately cost them $60,000 extra a month. Now you think, okay, they're a restaurant. He's only got two locations, but he employs 80 people.
5: $60,000 a month is $720,000 in 1 year.
6: Yeah.
5: If anyone doesn't believe that is impactful, they're crazy.
6: Another one said, in order to accommodate this, I will have to find a way to increase my daily intake, the revenue, $1,000 a day without raising prices. So that's bringing in just
5: that would
6: every
5: have been,
6: day.
5: Yeah, it would have been impossible. Many business owners would have had to raise
6: and
5: prices.
6: And that's what the argument was. It wasn't the fact of the people, but if you look at the minimum wage for Albuquerque, it is doubled. It will have doubled. Let me put it this way. By the time this is done, because the amendments, but if this would have passed the way it was, it would have doubled within the last 10 years. Okay, but we are looking at so many other things. So you're doubling your minimum wage, which then has a ripple effect going into all the other things that businesses take in effect. And I wrote these down so I wouldn't forgetting of them. But when you raise the wage floor, that affects payroll taxes. It affects the cost of payroll taxes, the cost of workman comp, unemployment insurance benefits, all the way down the deal. So it's just not that $3. And then you come into play with the other employees. So if you're employed there at this place for 2 years and you're at $14 an hour, and then anybody new is $15, you're going to go to the owner and say, well, I need that $2 extra.
5: Well, yeah, because the raise would have obviously increased. For someone who was making $12 an hour, they would have gone to $15. Well, if the minimum wage is $15, then everyone who's making $13, everyone who's making $14. And then what if you have employees who are making $15 already? It's like, now hold on a second.
6: Want 18.
5: Here.
6: Yes, they want 18. And that's where the testimony of these people came in. And what we've tried to express to the other five, the other counselors, was that ripple effect. So let the market dictate this. I mean, even the mayor touched on it. He had a Instagram post that he says, I don't believe politicians should be deciding this. Okay. He goes, let the market, he didn't say let the market,
5: no.
6: But he goes, I don't think politicians should be deciding the wage. We just want the calculation of it. We think the calculation.
5: They supported raising it automatically every year, not just based on the cost of living though, but also based on average rent.
6: Yes,
5: for a certain two bedroom apartment.
6: That was voted down
5: because that would have taken if that bill had passed as originally proposed.
6: Oh, yeah.
5: That would have had Albuquerque's minimum wage at $28. Within a decade.
6: Yeah.
5: $28 an hour.
6: Well, we've already doubled it in a decade. I look back. Yeah. 2016 it was $7.50. So if this would have passed the way it is, I mean, you're still looking at 13 years, it's going to double, right? But if you push it to HUD, which a lot of people, so I started researching HUD. HUD's reports aren't really necessarily, the reason why they come out with a report is to base off of what they're going to offer in subsidies. What percentage should they be paying for Section 8? What percentage should they be paying for subsidies in other places? So they don't base it off of what they think the minimum rent or what rent should be. They base it off of what they give out.
5: Mm-hmm.
6: So now we're going to attach something onto HUD that's talking about a percentage, not necessarily about the entire rent itself. So he touched on that. Which I found it kind of funny because he goes, I don't think politicians should be deciding the wage floor, but we're going to reset it at 15.
5: Yeah.
6: So in one sentence he said, I don't think we should be doing this, but we're going to do it.
5: Yeah.
6: So they didn't take in effect that. They didn't take in effect the fiscal part of it. Or if they did, they didn't think it would be that big of a deal. Yeah.
5: So at what point in the meeting did it become clear that, I guess Clarissa Peña even said this flat out to Dan Lewis, right? She said, look, I want to amend this bill.
6: Yeah.
5: you may not like it, but I want to try to make it at least better. So we'll phase in the increase, $1 a year for the first 3 years, and then we will go to the, in 2030, we'll go to the cost of living index, but we're taking out the rent impact on all of this.
6: Yeah.
5: So at what point did you start to realize that if we don't get on board with some of these amendments, Clarissa Pena may just vote for this bill as
6: you
5: is,
6: could say,
5: and that'll be and it'll pass 5-4.
6: It was one of those, and if you watch the meeting, it was one of those conversations that we, as counselors, tend to have a lot. I mean, because that's when we're doing the business, right? There's a lot of stuff behind the scenes that we'll do throughout the week as these bills come up. But when it comes to the dais, it isn't uncommon that I lean over to Dan or lean over to Clarissa, or you'll see Nicole get up and go talk to Counselor Grout or something. You know, we're in that discussion and in that mode right there. So about when we started voting down the amendments, because it was kind of set that you saw certain number of counselors were saying, we don't want this at all. Mm-hmm. We don't want the amendments. We don't want this. It needs to completely die and come back and look at a reasonable approach to this, if this is what we're trying to accomplish. About halfway through, she kind of leaned over and was like, hey, if these don't pass, this is going to pass unamended, and it's going to be brutal for businesses. So we need to find this compromise. And that's when you saw that we said, okay, let's reconsider these amendments. Let's ease that in. Let's give an adjustment. You know, what she wanted or what she proposed was $1 a year for the next 3 years. That way the businesses can adjust slowly to it. And hopefully, honestly, hopefully that the people will understand that if businesses do have to raise their prices 50 cents to accommodate for it, or if people say, okay, let's go out a little more, let's spend a little more, because they're facing this. You know, they're facing an increase of potentially the next, like I said, you know, $720,000 within the next 3 years that they've got to start accounting for. You know,
5: what this seems to be the mindset of Councilors Feeblecorn, Tayus, at times Councilor Baca, who was the other city councilor who was one of the original sponsors of it.
6: You had Councillor Tayus, you had Councillor Feeblecorn, Councillor Rogers.
5: Councillor Rogers.
6: Yeah, Councillor Baca.
5: What? Because to me, you can't be pro-worker and be anti-business. Because you can't have one without the other.
6: No.
5: Because more employers, especially small business owners, would have been put into a position where they're going to have to decide.
6: Yeah.
5: Fewer hours. If someone leaves, I can't replace them.
6: Yeah.
5: I mean, it's going to result in fewer jobs and fewer hours for these employees.
6: Well, and I said that in the closing arguments when I said I wasn't going to vote for it. I broke down the simple math. And it basically comes down to if you have five employees at $12 an hour times your work week is 40. So that worked out to like $2,400, right? If you have five employees at $15 an hour, it's $3,000 a week. You know, and this was just simple math. I said, so the difference is you can either the difference between the 2,400 at five employees and the 2,400 or the 3,000 at five employees is one employee. So you're either going to pay your five employees at 15 at the base, or you're going to have the ability to hire one more person, right? And this is what we try to emphasize when you say let the market dictate, because a lot of the people that showed up, restaurant owners and small business owners, said, I already pay above minimum wage. And this is where I try to really emphasize there's a confusion when you say we're missing the fact of the word minimum. Minimum's the starting. It's not the complete.
5: That's what minimum wage has always been designed to be, as a starting wage.
6: Starting wage. And we got that. We lost that word there, just saying the minimum should be this. The minimum is the beginning, the entry level. Most of the people that came in and attested and talked about it said, I pay my people above that. I start them at 12, and then after three months and they prove themselves, go, okay, now you're at 13 because you're a better employee. 2 years on, you're at 14 or whatever it may be, in 15 and 16 and 17. So that's the starting point. So to change that and set it up higher, now it's going to cause more increasing. But then none of them pay that. That's just that beginning point. Mm-hmm. And what that does, though, is allow them to control their costs to pay people in the back of the house a little more, pay this person a little more. The big thing with the server wage, They wanted to push it up to 60% of what the other wage was, of the minimum wage, which servers work off of tips. I have a lot of friends that are in servers. They're making way more. A couple even don't even, they say, I don't even pick up my paycheck because the hours that I work aren't enough than what my, I live off my tips, right? Mm-hmm. But increasing that tipped wage, okay, now a lot of people don't know this, but by state law, as a business owner, you have to, if their earning for the week doesn't cover minimum wage, you as the owner have to make up that difference.
3: Absolutely.
6: So if their hourly plus the tips don't cover minimum wage, you have to. But that doesn't happen normally, right? Yeah. So the tips are through the, you know, not through the roof.
3: I mean, there might be a slow day or a slow shift
6: but
3: every once in a while.
6: On the overall, their tips are what they live off of. That's what they need. And that's why they give good service, right? Because they want that tip. So by keeping the minimum wage for servers down lower, it allows the accountability or the accounting for them to pay the back of the house, the cooks, the dishwashers, the ones who don't get tips and can't get tips by law, gets them to be at the $15, $16, $17 an hour, right? And again, you think about it and you say, well, we still want to, and I know you got time. You want to think about the businesses that go, okay, I don't pay my people minimum wage. That's that entry. But you say, okay, but let's raise it anyway, right? Let the market won't help that. They won't do it. But at the same time, if you look at two businesses that are trying to hire people and they say, well, you pay $12, but you know, restaurant down the street pays me $15. Well, that first business isn't going to be able to hire anybody because they're going to go to the higher wages, right? So they're going to increase their entry level and say, okay, I will start you out at 12 until you get used to it. Then we'll increase every, 6 months until, and so on and so forth. You let that market dictate because the workers who want that money are going to go to the places that are going to pay it either quicker or pay it right off the bat. Right.
3: Yep.
6: So it's unfortunately that people don't think that the market's really going to hold that. They don't have a lot of confidence, and maybe they're basing it off of the housing market. Maybe they're basing it off of, I don't know, but you need to be able to let these business owners kind of dictate that market and bring in the people.
3: All right, we'll have more with City Councilor Dan Champagne next year on 96.3 News Radio KKOB.
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6: Yeah, they might.
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3: All right, 9:28, a couple of minutes, Dan Champagne, in this segment before we go to the news, but a little bit more on the minimum wage. I know the people who supported the original ordinance were making the point that they actually see this as a positive for economic development, not a negative. I'm not exactly sure how you make that argument when we see what's actually happening in Southern and other blue cities like Portland and Seattle, the state of California, and what they did with the fast food workers minimum wage and the impact that that had and 10,000 jobs being lost. And there's a good example of a little bagel shop up in Seattle.
6: This was when I was researching it. And a lot of times when these bills come up, I start just diving into stuff and see what the area is doing, right? What's Utah? What's Colorado, Arizona? And I came across one in Seattle because they're doing the same thing. They've raised the minimum wage. They've doubled it in the last decade. But this story came across of a bagel shop, a bagel shop that's open for 25 years, made it through the .com burst, the 2008 real estate burst, all this stuff. It's made it through all these things. They just filed Chapter 7, and they had $3,000 left in their account. That's it. You know, 70, 80 employees. But what the story came about was is they didn't understand that by raising this, it's the ripple effect, and we talked about it. It reduces the companies, like in California, when Taco Bell did it, when they raised it minimum wage to 20, no matter, Taco Bell can absorb that. You know, they drop 10,000 employees the next day. Your small businesses are the ones that can't. They don't want to, you know, fire their 7 people that work there. They want to, okay, how do we adjust it? But the story was all about this bagel shop that had been around forever and the ripple effect of them having to close because they had to file bankruptcy and they were training people. They were hiring people hoping, you know, that this would, that we could still make it. The stress of making sure that payroll's every week, you know, but it did. It reduced employees. You look about reduced employees, reduced hours. You have to increase prices or by chance you have to close, right? So say you close your doors, but that one group, say the people that show up at that bagel shop because you do bagels, now affects the guy down three doors down that's a coffee shop. Now he doesn't have the influx of people, okay? The people
3: lose
6: that have
3: foot traffic.
6: Yeah, lose that foot traffic. The parking lot, and this is what blew my mind, because the ripple effect of this, the parking lot that they pay the 50 cents for to go get their bagel and coffee real quick, well, now that foot traffic's not there. So now the parking lot attendant or the parking lot person isn't getting as much money. So then they're having to readjust. You can go on and on. You think about movie theaters and restaurants. Now all of a sudden people aren't going to go see a movie unless it's Flix, because you get to eat there.
3: Yeah.
6: But you're not going to go see a movie because your restaurant closed.
3: Yep.
6: Because they couldn't afford this, because they couldn't make it math.
3: That's correctly. A good point.
6: You know what I mean? There's so many things. And that's why we try to emphasize it. You got to rely on the market, not necessarily politicians and elected officials and feelings. Okay. That was one of the things. It's like you base these changes off of your feelings and not actually off of the math of it.
3: And sound reasoning and sound business principles. Again, as I said, you can't be pro-worker and anti-business. It's a match. It doesn't match up. Let's get an update on the news and then more with Councillor Champagne next year on News Radio KKOB.
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9: 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Albuquerque police telling us now that the Amber Alert for a missing 8-year-old girl is canceled. Police say 8-year-old Calliope Godwin was taken from the area of 200 Valencia Street Southeast around 10:20 Sunday night by her father, Kavon Godwin, but he doesn't have custody, and they are now telling us that the girl has been found, but no further details have been provided. Residents of a home in far northeast Albuquerque were displaced overnight after a fire inside their home Sunday night. The fire was reported around 8 o'clock on the 1,000 block of Steamboat Southeast near Central and Juan Tabo at a single-family home. Smoke and fire was showing when fire crews arrived. The fire was put out in just about 8 minutes, but there was heavy damage by smoke and water. AFR fire investigators also responded to determine the cause and origin of the fire. No injuries were reported. More speed cameras are going to be going up in Rio Rancho. Rio Rancho PD announcing that the additional cameras will be installed starting next week along Highway 528. The locations for the new speed cameras are near the intersection of New Mexico 528 and Pasilla Road, and then rotated to different locations between Iris Road and Idalia Road. The other units will rotate to different locations on 528 between Westside Boulevard to 19th Avenue and then Sarah Road to Zenith Court. The cameras will feature an exclusive red color design, differentiating them from the gray paint seen on the other cameras in the city. Drivers caught traveling 11 miles or more over the posted speed limit face a $100 fine. More than 70-year-old high school diploma is making its way back to New Mexico, rescued from a Goodwill bin in Oklahoma City. Eric Sein found it in very good shape more than a year ago, and he's been trying to find family of the man, Ted Arviso, listed on the document ever since.
13: So one of the first comments I got was, you know, hey, That's my high school. So I was like, you know what? At least it's in the right area of the United States. And then all of a sudden, here comes the comments. You know?
18: One of them from the assistant principal at Grants High, who said she'd take the diploma to display at the school. Sign says it's like delivering a time capsule to the high school. And now here's your Monday sports with Jeff and the Sports Animal.
19: I'm Jeff Cimbietta with your Sports Animal short brought to you by Sandia Resort and Casino. Game 3 NBA Finals tonight in New York City after the Knicks beat the Spurs Friday night 105-104. New York is up 2-0, looking to take a commanding 3-0 lead in front of what should be a bonkers crowd in Madison Square Garden, including President Trump tonight. That game 3 is tonight in New York. Vegas Golden Knights have a 2-1 lead in the Stanley Cup final after an incredible 5-4 win in double overtime on Saturday night. Game 4 will be in Nevada tomorrow. The Pitt and the University of New Mexico and Visit Albuquerque are working with the NCAA. There's a June 12th deadline for an application to become the preliminary round host for the NCAA men's basketball tournament. They have put in their application and are hoping to bring the NCAA postseason back to Albuquerque. United beat Phoenix in a USL Cup match over the weekend 4-0. Chupacabras lost to Tucson 48-22 over the weekend, and the Topes have lost 10-9 yesterday to Salt Lake City. Want more? We're talking sports over on 95.9 FM and AM 610, the Sports Animal. I'm Jeff Cimbietta.
18: All righty. Thanks a lot. Stand by for another news update in about 30 minutes with Natasha Leyva. 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
20: It is going to be a hot week. We start off sunny with afternoon clouds, bringing a slight chance for a few sprinkles or a spot shower. 93 Albuquerque, 85 Santa Fe. Tonight, partly cloudy, breezy, and mild. 64 Albuquerque, 60 Santa Fe. On Tuesday, more of the same with a slight chance for late day storms. 94 Albuquerque, 87 Santa Fe. I'm meteorologist Olga Breeze for KOAT7.
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3: 9:38, we continue now with Albuquerque City Councilor Dan Champagne from District 8. Also, an ordinance that was approved last Monday, but sort of got lost in the media coverage because everyone was focused, and rightly so, on the minimum wage ordinance and how that went down. But also, you passed a renter's protection ordinance, if you will, that impacts landlords. So talk a little bit about that bill, because this, while some people say the minimum wage ordinance was something that didn't take into account, or there was no discussion with the stakeholders and the people that were going to be impacted by this, it sounds like, at least with this bill anyway, there was sort of a collaboration with the Renters Association and things like that. So talk a little bit about
6: that. Yeah, and that's where I got involved in it, too. Councillor Feeblecorn is the one who sponsored it, and I worked with her as far as kind of going over it and finding a good middle ground for it. Because, again, it's so funny, and it's hard not to get, you know, emotional about it when you see some sort of, like the wage or renter's deal or the AC bill that Councillor Feeblecorn and I worked on. Or, you know, when I express some of a different view. But you got to remember that they're coming up with an idea, mm-hmm. and they're saying, here's my idea. And all these the councils are always open for amendments and say, okay, hey, when you approach them and go, hey, did you think about this? And it's, so when you read a bill first, when it's first drafted or when it's, put in there, that's them saying, here's a thought, you know, here's an idea. What do you think? And some people go, I agree with it, I'm not going to make any amendments. Others raise their hand and go, hey, what about this? Or did you think about this angle? Or and that's what I've done several times with Councillor Feeblecorn. She's come up with these bills. This one, the renter one, was targeting, it turns out the math does work on this one. So it's targeting, she looked at the number of complaints to code enforcement about the bad players, landlords here in town. Mm-hmm. As it comes out, you know, the 5,000 or 5,100 complaints, 1,200 of them last year came from 140 properties. Of the 140 properties, they were owned by 8 people. Not all,
3: sure,
6: eight, but just throughout the deal. So,
3: you're talking about a very small percentage of the number of landlords overall in Albuquerque who aren't who aren't following through to make the repairs that are needed.
6: And that's
3: to make
6: what
3: sure
6: these bills are supposed to do.
3: Yeah.
6: That's what the laws and ordinances are supposed to do. They're not supposed to attack the good players. They're not supposed to make your good landlords, their process or their business arduous, right? You're supposed to go after the ones that, like a friend I just talked to, hasn't had an air conditioner in 4 months, was broke. You know, it wasn't 4 months. It was 4 weeks. Sorry. 4 weeks. And we're going into this heat. And he says, well, if it's going to cost me $3,000, I'm going to have to raise your rent. Those are those bad players. That's what you're supposed to be doing as a landlord. You know, we talk about it a lot. And people know. My wife's a realtor. She's been a realtor for 15 years. We have rentals. That is a very big responsibility for me. I have, and people kind of look at me funny when I say it, but I have, you know, families that rely on our, me and my wife doing our job. That is their livelihood of where they go home to sleep, to raise their kids. And that is a big responsibility. So when it comes to renters and stuff like that, when they come up with these bills, I take it personally because that's meaningful to me. So when I worked with her on this, we looked at kind of tweaking it. You know, she wanted it it was a 24-hour repair period. So if there was a complaint, it had to be repaired within 24 hours or a plan was submitted of how it was going to be fixed. And knowing the industry, you're not going to get an electrician there in 24 hours.
3: So it was changed to 72 hours.
6: It was changed to 72. At least you can make some phone calls, talk to a couple of electricians, say it was a water heater, say it was an electrical problem that you can call as a landlord. I can call my three electricians, go, hey, give me a bid on this. And I got to have it in the next 3 days because I can submit a plan to code enforcement saying, hey, here's the problem. Here's who I talked to. Here's the timeline. And then go, okay. So it doesn't have to be fixed completely per se. It has to be, you have to address it, you know, and say, here's my plan moving forward. Because a lot of times, I guess you got landlords that say, I'll fix it when I fix it. And again, 4 weeks later, you're still without an air conditioner.
3: So what this ordinance does is for landlords who don't comply with these new requirements, then they start facing stiff fines per day, right?
6: Exactly. Okay. Exactly. So hopefully you get those bad players and say, hey, either get out of the business or step up your game. You know, take this seriously. These are the people's homes.
3: Okay. You know? So another proposal to increase the gross receipts tax here in Albuquerque, but this one's a little different. We'll explain why and talk about it with Councilor Champagne next here on News Radio KKOB.
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6: I'm not going to download that app.
3: All right.
6: I'm just saying that.
3: 947, Bob Clark, along with City Councilor Dan Champagne from District 8. It's back. Another proposal to increase the gross receipts tax by a little less than half a penny. It's projected to raise an estimated $113 million a year, which would be used in part for city operations, employee pay raises, but also part of the proposal, Councillor, would be to divide the money for 10 shares, one share for each council district, and then one for citywide projects that would include a 21-year sunset clause. Now, unlike the other proposal a couple of months ago that was voted down by city council, this one, if approved, would go to the ballot to ask the voters what they want to do with this, I guess, in the November general election. So what are your thoughts on, because I guess this is going to come up next Monday at the meeting.
6: Okay, so right off the bat, I haven't read it. Okay. I'm not going to lie. I haven't read it. But listening to the highlights that you gave, I have probably three or four things that concern me.
3: Okay.
6: The overall deal, I get what Councillor Bisson's trying to accomplish, and I agree with it. Because one thing, and I talked about this, one thing I found was, when I got in here, that you were playing behind the eight ball so much, right? To try to raise the funds to do a project. Let's take the medians on Comanche right now that we're doing. Okay, that was $1 million. It's $1 million a mile to do medians.
3: Yeah,
6: I know. Okay, so in order to start the project, I have to have that $1 million. I can't have 700,000. I can't have 500. I can't even start it. Say, hey, I've got half. Let's start, and I'll get the other. No, you have to have it all. So in a project like North Domingo and the pool and the aquatic center, that's why you've got to raise the money. You've get it approved to do the project. And okay, well, now I got to go find the money. And when you say, okay, I've got the $34 million. It's been a year and a half. Well, it's going to cost $47 million now.
3: Yeah.
6: Okay. Let me go find $13 million. And then you find the $13 million. Well, now it's $52 million. Okay. So we're always chasing that carrot. So I agree with the idea. We've got to come up with something to stop chasing the carrot, because something that started at mid-30s is now $72 million. And not even close to being finished,
3: Yeah. Okay,
6: or fully funded, right? So they do it in phases, and that's why you see construction there. We've got phases going, you know. But a couple of things that really weren't the public safety tax that we passed was years ago. It had a 10-year sunset clause. Okay, so for the first 10 years, and this is before me, but I looked into it, I read it. So the first 10 years was going to non-reoccurring items, equipment for public safety, fire trucks, police cars.
3: That's what it was designed to do. That's how it was sold.
6: Well, and that was great because that's what it did, right?
3: Yeah.
6: Because right now the police department has nothing in their budget for cars. Nothing. Okay. But yet they go through cars like, you know, nobody's business, because you're driving it every day. Yeah, I wouldn't know. But so I worry about it tied to wages. For one, because after that sunset clause, what happens? Because with the public safety tax, after that 10-year sunset clause, now all of a sudden it's paying wages.
3: Mm-hmm.
6: So now we have to keep it. We can't reduce it. We have to keep it or cut people's pay.
3: Good point.
6: So if it's, what's the sunset clause on it? Does the tax go away, or can it be reallocated elsewhere? there's the percentage in there. If it's tied
3: that'll
6: to
3: that'll be up to future counselors and a future mayor.
6: Yeah, 21 years, hopefully.
3: Yeah, no, exactly. And that's part of the Let's make that sunset clause 21 years because we'll all be gone by then.
6: Wait a minute, what's that sound?
3: Nobody will be on city council 21 years.
6: Oh, that's the can going down the road. Oh, yeah.
3: Exactly.
6: Ding, ding, ding. Anyway, but so I worry about that. What happens after the sunset clause? Does it discontinue? Do the people get their money back? You know, and yeah, you're talking minimal amount. It's a dollar for every 2,000. It's something like that. But people seem to forget it's not just this tax. It's your property tax that went up. It's the sales tax. It's the gas tax. If you drive a diesel, apparently diesel tax is going up from what I haven't found it
3: well,
6: yet.
3: Just the price of diesel
6: But
3: alone.
6: I'm looking at it, I mean, yes.
3: And obviously the price of gas across the board, but diesels.
6: God forbid you're a small business owner and now all of a sudden you're having to face, you know, other taxes, payroll taxes because of the wage increase. It's the culmination of it all that we're trying to, that they don't think. It's just, they try to focus on one thing and you got to see the bigger picture of how much we're being taxed.
3: So in other words, they might come up with something, one specific ordinance that overall in general sounds like a good idea, might work, but then when you combine it with everything else that's going on right now and all of the other ordinances that come together and the minimum wage increase and things like that, it's a collective burden that just keeps getting more and more burdensome on our small business owners.
6: You know, I was up
3: and consumers.
6: I was up till 2:30 last night because I went down a rabbit hole. It kills me because then I look up at the clock and it's like, oh, I got to go to bed. Yeah. But it's the rabbit hole. If people have time and they can't sleep, just start looking to see what California, Oregon, Seattle, Washington State are doing with taxes and how it's affecting their economy, how it's affecting job markets. I've started, and this was the research from many things, see where they're moving to because Utah, Texas, Colorado, Arizona, all our surrounding areas are getting an influx of people and they're missing New Mexico.
3: Okay.
6: You know? But yeah, if you got time and you're a nerd like that, like I am, just research some of that
3: and then
6: stuff.
3: Run for city council someday.
6: And then run for city
3: council.
6: Just not
3: district
6: 8.
3: We'll come back, wrap things up here on News Radio KKOB.
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3: All right, we literally have 45 seconds. All right. So just real quickly, what were your thoughts on the outcome of the New Mexico primary last week, both on the Democratic side for governor and then Greg Hall prevailing on the GOP side?
6: I wanted Sam on the Democratic side, and of course, I publicly backed Doug Turner. And was hoping for that. You know, I thought he was going to stand the best chance to force or to face Sam or Deb. Yeah. You know what I mean?
3: Now, the GOP primary, you know, Greg Hall did very well within the Albuquerque metro area, and that was basically the main reason for him having a comfortable margin of victory. But, I mean, 72-28 on the Democratic side?
6: Yeah.
3: Wow.
6: And everybody knew that was going to be, and everybody knew that was going to be the race.
3: Yeah.
6: You know what I mean? But for those numbers, yeah, wow.
3: Hey, buddy, it's always nice having you on the show. I appreciate you coming down this morning. We'll
6: appreciate
3: do it. And thanks for the red chili sourdough.
6: You're welcome.
3: Fantastic. The Vince Show's next. Enjoy your Monday.
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10: Iran and Israel say they have stopped attacks that reignited over the weekend in Jerusalem. ABC's Tom Sufi Burridge.
11: Iran retaliating after Israel launched strikes Sunday against Iranian-backed Hezbollah in the Lebanese capital, Beirut. Israel saying it was responding after the militant group fired into Israel. After Iran's initial missile barrage late Sunday, President Trump getting on the phone with Israeli Prime Minister Netanyahu. Over the weekend, the president warning Israel not to retaliate against Iran.
10: 15 Iranians were injured in recent Israeli attacks, as the head of Iran's emergency medical services to the semi-official Tasnim news agency. Investigating a mass shooting over the weekend, police in Toledo, Ohio. 12 people injured, at least 2 people are being sought. ABC News Chief Justice Correspondent Pierre Thomas.
13: It was the city's annual Old West End Festival, where hundreds come out to celebrate the beginning of summer. Children playing, good food, dancing in the street before the chaos. Angry residents who had to cancel Sunday's planned festival events, saying this tragedy is not a reflection of who they are.
10: The New York Knicks watch party outside Madison Square Garden is not happening tonight for Game 3 of the NBA Final. The NYPD says it's because President Trump is planning to attend the game. Matt McCool with the Secret Service.
17: The Secret Service, the NYPD, and our public safety partners have worked closely together to develop a multi-layered security plan. You will see Secret Service police and special agents, transportation security officers, federal air marshals, and the NYPD and NYPD officers throughout the area.
10: Hours before the tightened security, 5 people were slashed yesterday at Penn Station, one of the nation's busiest train stations, just below Madison Square.

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1: Here's the latest news from 96.3 News Radio KKOB. I'm Natasha Leyba. More speed enforcement is on the way in Rio Rancho. Police say new speed cameras will begin going up next week along NM 828. Anyone recorded traveling 11 miles per hour over the speed limit will face a $100 fine. Well, an investigation is underway in Deming after two employees at a fast food restaurant became sick under unusual circumstances. Here's KKOB's Zoltan Chanisacero with those details.
2: Deming police say the incident happened at a Popeyes where officers were initially called for a suspicious person reported in a restroom. That person was gone before police arrived. Afterward, two employees entered the restroom and reported feeling ill after being exposed to smoke. They were taken to a hospital for treatment. Authorities say the symptoms raise concerns about possible exposure to fentanyl or another hazardous substance, prompting the response from the New Mexico State Police Hazmat Team and the Luna County Emergency Management Unit. Police say the case remains under investigation. Sultan Chani Salcedo, News Radio, KKOB.
1: After weeks of delay and backlash, on Friday, the U.S. Senate passed legislation to fund Immigration and Custom Enforcement and Border Patrol for the next 3 years. Mike Ava tells us all about it.
3: New Mexico's Martin Heinrich and Ben Ray Lujan voted against the funding. In response, Lujan said, quote, President Trump and Stephen Miller's out-of-control ICE and CBP have killed two American citizens, and now Republicans are rewarding them with billions more while struggling families get left behind, close quote. And for his part, Heinrich said, quote, Senate Republicans are once again using your taxpayer dollars to fund a lawless ICE and protect Trump's $1.8 billion slush fund for cop-beating insurrectionists, close quote. Mike Gaba, News Radio, KKOB.
1: 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KKOB's Terry Travis reports you might be surprised by what you'll learn.
4: Meteorologist Michael Onan in the National Weather Service office in Albuquerque says every day this week, it's a new topic.
5: We're just trying to prepare people. 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
4: The topics range from monsoon 101 to flash flooding to the 30-minute rule for lightning. 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
5: You can see lightning and get a lightning strike well outside a storm.
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6: It is going to be a hot week. We start off sunny with afternoon clouds, bringing a slight chance for a few sprinkles or a spot shower. 93 Albuquerque, 85 Santa Fe. Tonight, partly cloudy, breezy, and mild. 64 Albuquerque, 60 Santa Fe. On Tuesday, more of the same with a slight chance for late day storms. 94 Albuquerque, 87 Santa Fe. I'm meteorologist Olga Breeze for KOAT7.
0: Rising from the heart of the swamp, a beacon of truth is casting its light. From sea to shining sea, The Vince Show. Here's Vince Colonnaise.
7: All right, 844-484-3872, 844-4-THE-USA. That's the way to join us today, from coast to coast. From sea to shining sea. The death throes of the legacy media. We'll talk about that coming up on the program today. A former 60 Minutes staffer is freaking out in his hilarious newsman voice that he was just canned.
8: I feel like it's just like losing a wife to a shooting.
7: What are you talking about? Anyway, we'll get to that. And, of course, lots of chaotic news out of the Middle East to discuss as the president keeps on trying to juggle those chainsaws and get to a deal. That's ahead on the program. I will say, I hope everybody had a great American weekend. We are less than a month away from the official 250th anniversary of the country. Very much looking forward to it. It's coming very, very quickly. which is great. We do live in a great country. I had a nice

0: between Iris and Idalia Roads. Additional units will cycle through locations from Westside Boulevard to 19th Avenue Southeast and from Serra Road to Zenith Court. The cameras will have a new look, painted red to stand out from others already installed across the city. Drivers caught going 11 miles per hour or more above the speed limit will face a $100 fine. Sultan Chani Salcedo, News Radio, KKOB.
1: New Mexico has a new natural resource trustee. KKOB's Mike Gaba tells us all about it.
2: Governor Lujan Grisham announced the appointment of Rebecca Roos to the position, where she will serve through the end of 2026. Roos has been acting trustee since March and also serves as the governor's senior infrastructure advisor. State officials say she has more than two decades of experience in environmental and water policy. The trustee's office is responsible for protecting natural resources and pursuing recovery when contamination causes damage. Mike Gabel, News Radio, KKOB.
1: Well, hundreds of New Mexico foster care kids and their foster parents are going fishing on Saturday at Tingley Beach. KKOB's Terry Travis says you're invited.
3: The annual fishing event for the New Mexico Child First Network is always popular. More than 500 foster kids and their caregivers will be there. Volunteers are welcome.
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1: 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Today is going to be sunny with a high of 93 degrees and 65 as the low. And in Santa Fe, the high will be 83, a low of 56 degrees. Well, stand by. 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I'm Natasha Leyva, 96.3 News Radio, KKOB.
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6: 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Rising from the heart of the swamp, a beacon of truth is casting its light. From sea to shining sea, The Vince Show. Here's Vince Colonnaise.
7: All right, 844-484-3872, 844-4-THE-USA. That's the way to join us today, from coast to coast, from sea to shining sea. The ongoing obituary for the American news media continues, or at least the legacy press. There's plenty of news media out there that Americans are turning to, but the old school news media is going through its death throes right now. And we had a big Meet the Press interview with the President of the United States yesterday. And, of course, it descended into a conversation thanks to host Kristen Welker. Is it Kirsten or Kristen, Jim? I believe it's. That noise was great. I love that noise. It's Kristen Welker.
8: Kristen, yeah.
7: Kristen Welker. Kristen Welker. And they started talking about January 6th. And here's what the president had to say about it. And listen to Kristen Welker complaining about all of it.
9: They had FBI agents ushering them into the building. They had FBI go into the building. Those people walking around, they're looking always in the side. They weren't. And they were
10: There's
9: being
10: no
9: ushered into
10: that,
9: the building.
10: Sir. There's no evidence.
9: You
10: of
9: had a bunch of dirty cops. And frankly, what they did was weaponization of our government.
10: But, sir, there's no evidence of that. More than 1,000
9: no,
10: people.
9: Well, yeah, no, there's none.
7: Now, this whole thing. There's no evidence of that. There's no evidence of that. That cops let people into the building? Are you serious? You're sticking with that? Why are you interrupting the President of the United States while he's giving you an answer to your

0: will serve through the end of 2026. Roos has been acting trustee since March and also serves as the governor's senior infrastructure advisor. State officials say she has more than two decades of experience in environmental and water policy. The trustee's office is responsible for protecting natural resources and pursuing recovery when contamination causes damage. Mike Gabel, News Radio, KKOB.
1: Well, hundreds of New Mexico foster care kids and their foster parents are going fishing on Saturday at Tingley Beach. KKOB's Terry Travis says you're invited.
2: The annual fishing event for the New Mexico Child First Network is always popular. 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
1: 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Well, now here's your KOAT Action 7 News forecast. Today is going to be sunny with a high of 93 degrees and 65 as the low. And in Santa Fe, the high will be 83, a low of 56 degrees. We'll stand by. 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
4: 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Depend on it. Rising from the heart of the swamp, a beacon of truth is casting its light. From sea to shining sea, The Vince Show. Here's Vince Colonnaise.
5: All right, 844-484-3872, 844-4 the USA. That's the way to join us today, from coast to coast, from sea to shining sea. Whence last we spoke, we were talking about Graham Plattner, that Nazi tattoo-wearing dude who likes to smack women around. Remember that guy? The New York Times came out with that big piece on Friday. But they buried the detail about his assault on women. His physical assault on women, very far down the piece. And this was obviously an effort by the New York Times to try and gently disseminate the news and then try and mitigate the damage for Graham Plattner. Why do we know that? Because they spent the whole prior 21 paragraphs trying to diminish the credibility of the woman who opened up her heart and told this story to the New York Times. The whole concept was like, well, she's conservative. And so she's probably just saying this to hurt him. She might even be making it up. That was the implied operation the New York Times was up to. Really, really cruel stuff. Matt Whitlock, he's a good guy. He was over on the Fox News channel today, and he was describing what exactly the New York Times attempted to do here with Graham Plattner, and why it is so sinister. Listen.
6: There's so much I want to ask you about. Can you tell me about the New York Times and the process in which that story got told over the weekend? You had a phrase on your podcast, what PR professionals call this type of thing.
7: Yes, it's called the soft catch and kill, and the Daily Caller did a really great job also breaking down the process of how the New York Times found incredibly shocking information and then proceeded to find different ways to bury it in a story. When you read that New York Times story, you would think that their biggest objective, and sometimes this is the role of editors instead of reporters, but they wanted to bury the most troubling parts of this sort of in between a whole lot of political conversation. They spent more time in that story giving you reason to doubt Lindsay Fifield, who's a very good friend, and also a very credible witness in this story. They wanted to spend more time giving people reason to doubt it. And that's what Graham Plattner's team has done. They've used the breadth of this story to say she's a Republican.

0: 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More than 500 foster kids and their caregivers will be there. Volunteers are welcome.
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2: 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Well, now here's your KOAT Action 7 News forecast. Today is going to be sunny with a high of 93 degrees and 65 as the low. And in Santa Fe, the high will be 83, a low of 56 degrees. Well, stand by. Your next news update is in 30 minutes. I'm Natasha Leyva, 96.3 News Radio KKOB.
3: How did I lose weight? And I did. Lean, right here. I did. I love this stuff. 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
4: It is going to be a hot week. We start off sunny with afternoon clouds, bringing a slight chance for a few sprinkles. 93 Albuquerque, 85 Santa Fe. Tonight, partly cloudy, breezy, and mild. 64 Albuquerque, 60 Santa Fe. I'm meteorologist Olga Breeze for KOAT7.
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7: You know, we're 50th again. Big surprise. Yeah, we're last in education. We got the 2026 Kids Count data book. New Mexico, numero 50. Yeah, we'll talk more about this next hour. Amanda Aragon's going to be with us to talk about that. And what we'll do now is kind of focus on election integrity and what we need to do in the state of New Mexico, because there's some things going on nationally that has definitely gotten people's attention. And folks here in New Mexico also very concerned about it. Thanks for being with us today on News Radio KKOB as we get the week started. BV here. We got JJ Buck producing, Natasha Leyva in the newsroom. We'll take your calls, 505-243-3333, on election integrity, because something that the Republican Party nationally started earlier this year was an election integrity push. And they're going to be doing this in 17 states. I don't know whether New Mexico is one of the states or not, because they haven't disclosed what states are going to be a part of this.

0: hope that New Mexico is a part of it. But frankly, and this is what we have seen over the years, the National Republican Party doesn't have a whole lot of resources here in New Mexico because they would, frankly, rather be in other states that are more competitive. Now, hopefully one of these days New Mexico can get to that spot where there can be some resources from the National Republican Party. But as of now, you know, I don't know if they're in there. We do know some of the states, and they are the competitive states, kind of battleground states: Arizona, Georgia, North Carolina, Michigan. And think about that with Arizona. The National Republican Party is willing to send resources, money, lawyers, things that you need for election integrity to our neighboring state of Arizona. Why? Because they actually have somewhat of a functional Republican Party there, and there's a check on the Democrats, and they're competitive. Now, if you've got a limited number of resources here, and you're looking at Arizona, you're looking at New Mexico, you know, I mean, they have to make those tough decisions. And right now, the National Republican Party is probably like, well, do we just throw some money at New Mexico? I mean, look at their state organization. Look at how that thing is in flux right now. They don't even have a real state chairman at this point. The judge booted her out. They're probably going to take that money to Arizona or someplace else. And that is, I mean, doesn't that make you sick to think that that's going on? Now, this stuff comes up, and we'll take your calls, 505-243-3333. Because last week, and this affects us here in the state of New Mexico, as we've got elections going on, or we have, this is an election year, a big midterm election year, all sorts of stuff on the ballot here in New Mexico. So we need to be as vigilant as we can with election integrity here in the state of New Mexico. I mean, think about this. Basically, the lady in charge of our elections here in the state of New Mexico is running for lieutenant governor. Yeah, Maggie Toulouse Oliver. She's the one. Okay, you trust everything that's going to happen here? There's definitely the perception that something, she could put her hand on the lever, right? That's why it's kind of all hands on deck. So last week, or a few days ago, it really felt like Spencer Pratt, and this is out in Los Angeles, and this is a big national story, and I know a lot of you have been following it. It's all over the place. Spencer Pratt, former reality TV star, his wife was on The Hills, Heidi. Remember Heidi from The Hills? And it looked like he was going to go to the runoff with Karen Bass. And in fact, you know, late last week, that was kind of just the thing. We were going to have a runoff. Karen Bass, Spencer Pratt. And lo and behold, several days later, well, we find all sorts of votes for the other candidate. And in fact, she had already conceded. But we've seen that in New Mexico before. I'm old enough to remember a few years ago when Socio Torres Small gave her concession speech in CD2 here in New Mexico. And Yvette Harrell gave her acceptance speech, and they called each other, and everything was fine. And I was here on election night, and I go home, and I get up the next morning, and guess what? Oh, well, we found some votes in the middle of the night. I mean, literally, true story. Go look it up, people. They found cases of votes in a van in Doñana County. Whoops, everybody forgot about them. I mean, obviously, the chain was broken. A lot of compliance issues. But they were counted anyway, and Socio Torres Small became the congresswoman. This has happened down there multiple times. Rio Arriba County has been one of the other punchlines in our state for, I need to find some votes. Give us a few hours. We'll find some votes someplace. This is real stuff that has happened. And we've lived it here in the state of New Mexico. And what happened in California, who knows? Who knows what's really going on here? And that's a big highlight on why election integrity should be something that is first and foremost when it comes to any sort of election year or any time we're doing something with politics. And for the life of me, and I know why, but I don't understand why this isn't a bipartisan issue. You know, why do we have to still operate like a third world country? Why can't we have safe and secure elections? Why can't I know that my vote counts? Why can't I be able to go to a secure website and see the ballot with a watermark on it or something? Wait, we've got the technology here. They don't want to. That's why they keep mailing ballots out. You know, that stupid stuff they were doing during COVID. But this is happening in New Jersey, too. So New Jersey, the Republican Party in New Jersey, and the National, the Republican National Committee requested voter rolls from all 21 counties in the Garden State and found multiple instances of non-citizens seeking naturalization, asking to be removed from the rolls, claiming they were unknowingly registered to vote. And guess what? Most of them were Democrats. I told you that because what do you think's happening here in New Mexico? Why do you think Maggie Toulouse Oliver, who is currently on the ticket with Deb Haaland, the furthest left ticket in America, Deb and Maggie, and she's in charge of our elections. She's the Secretary of State. Anything's happening here? Oh, a bunch of, and I'll put it nicely like the news stories do, non-citizens, illegals on the voter rolls, registered as, you guessed it, Democrats. Funny how that works out like that, huh? So they're looking into it in New Jersey. Again, who's leading the way on this? It's the New Jersey Republican Party, the state Republican Party, getting help from the National Republican Committee. All right. Now, a few years ago, let's just kind of put New Mexico and New Jersey kind of side by side. A few years ago, Chris Christie, this is several years ago now, remember Chris Christie was the governor of New Jersey, and it was crazy. New Jersey had not elected a Republican governor in decades. And guess what? He got elected, and he was very effective, and he was very well-liked. Now, he got in big-time trouble because he stepped in it with a scandal, the whole Bridgegate thing. But that could have been a real turning point for New Jersey. It was almost there, where they were like, hey, we might actually get, and I'm talking about New Jersey Republicans, we might actually get competitive here. And then you had a politician and Chris Christie that just steps in it and kind of ruins it. But here's the National Republican National Committee, even though New Jersey's not very competitive right now when it comes to Democrats, it's kind of the same thing with New Mexico, but at least the National Republican Committee is saying, hey, we'll join in with you. We'll do something here. Let's find out about these voter rolls. By the way, Maggie Toulouse Oliver still out of compliance with the federal government in turning over any voter data. But I found it interesting over the weekend that New Jersey's not just going to sit there and lay down and let Democrats roll over them, even though they haven't been real competitive in a while. They want to do something. They want to help. They want to find out. They want to clear these voter rolls. Why hasn't New Mexico done this? Why hasn't there been lawsuits here about the voter rolls? I mean, I bet you we could find some problems, right? Should be lawsuits. And this election integrity is going on in 17 states. I don't know if New Jersey is one of them. I don't know if New Mexico is one of them. They haven't disclosed the whole list. But it's something that people within the states that are Republicans, this is a Democrat issue. It's Democrats who don't want to purge voter rolls. You've never heard about Republicans holding voter rolls, right? You've never heard of the story of, Republicans don't want to purge the voter rolls. It's always Democrats in every state, even in red states, when they happen to get control every now and then, I guess purple states, they get control, hang on to those things. They want to make sure that dead people are still on the voter rolls. They want to make sure that illegals are on the voter rolls. They want to make sure that convicts and people that shouldn't be voting are still on the voter rolls. they want to make sure that there's people that are registered in multiple states. I guess, you know, you're on vacation, you can just vote in whatever state you're registered in. The Democrats love to keep this long line of voter rolls, right? They don't want you to mess with it at all. Why do you think so? Think there's a lot of people on there that shouldn't be voting? Yeah. You think that that's the reason why Maggie Toulouse Oliver, who's running with Deb on the furthest left ticket in America, doesn't want to turn over the voter data to the federal government? That's exactly why. We'll hear from some of the people involved in this. We'll take your calls, too, coming up next. You're on 96.3 News Radio, KQOB.
1: How did I lose weight? And I did. Lean, right here. I did. I love this stuff. 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
0: All right, it's BV today, News Radio KKOB. 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And as I've been telling you about for years, they've been a great help to me in projects that I've done around my house and out at my ranch. So they can help you, but definitely businesses and large industrial maintenance departments, they can help as well. It's 505-717-1900 for a free quote, or go by and see them, 5821 Midway Park. All right, we're talking about some things going on with the voter rolls, and actually here in a few minutes, Greg Cunningham, the GOP nominee for CD2, is going to join us to talk a little bit about this. But this is the Republican National Committee Chairman, John Grutters, and he's talking about some of the things going on with election integrity in states, and hopefully New Mexico is going to be one of them. And what they're actually looking for, because this 2026 midterm is going to be super, super important for the rest of the term of Donald Trump. And I know it's a mayor's race, but, you know, what happened in Los Angeles with Spencer Pratt basically being told he's in the runoff and then a few days later getting that thing tossed aside. It was reminiscent of what happened with Kamala Harris. And this is going back. This is going back to 2010. Before she was a senator, she was running for attorney general in California. One of the states, of course, like New Mexico, that has had a whole lot of questions about their voter situation. But in 2010, she had lost. She lost that attorney general's race. And then several days later, the state of California came back and she had barely won. And that launched her whole career from attorney general. She went to Senate, vice president, and, you know, you see what has gone with Kamala Harris, you know, and there's a lot of people saying, well, is this going on too in this Los Angeles mayor's race? And there's been questions here in New Mexico for years as well. But here's John Grutters on what will be happening with Republicans inside states here this year. Listen to this.
12: The Republican National Committee, and, you know, working in coordination and coordinating with the Republican Party in New Jersey, we made these records requests. And these people that they found, these non-citizens who have been registered to vote, they've self-reported. I mean, it's really incredible, because here the Democrats are saying that, you know, non-citizens never vote. This is a non-issue. But every county, we're finding people that are self-reporting now. And I'm glad we're doing these records requests because it's really eye-opening, because it's a this is just the people that have self-reported. Think about all the non-voters that are on these that are voting and non-voting. They're on this list. that we haven't uncovered yet. That's why New Jersey refuses to open up their records. That's why the RNC has made, you know, requests to the 48 states for their voter rolls. But New Jersey is unwilling to comply. And we think this is just the tip of the iceberg.
0: That's New Jersey. He could have substituted the Jersey for Mexico because the same thing's happening here in New Mexico. We have a Secretary of State that won't turn over any of the voter rolls, and you have a state party that has partnered with the national committee, and they're suing. They're trying to get access to this stuff so we can see. And the only reason they know this is because there's a bunch of illegals that self-report it. I mean, we can do the same thing here in the state of New Mexico. All right, coming up, we're 50th again in education. No surprise there, but the data is a little different. So we'll talk to Amanda Aragon about that coming up next hour. And GOP congressional candidate for District 2, Greg Cunningham, he's out on the campaign trail, but he wanted to get in and give us some information about voter integrity and what's going on here in New Mexico. So we'll talk to him coming up next here on News Radio KQOB.
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21: Here's the latest news from 96.3 News Radio KKOB. I'm Natasha Leba. Speed enforcement is expanding along one of Rio Rancho's main corridors. KKOB's Zoltan Chanisacero has the details.
22: Police say new speed cameras will be going up next week along New Mexico 528. Some will be positioned near Pasilla Road, then rotated through areas between Iris and Idalia Roads. Additional units will cycle through locations from Westside Boulevard to 19th Avenue Southeast and from Serra Road to Zenith Court. The cameras will have a new look, painted red to stand out from others already installed across the city. Drivers caught going 11 miles per hour or more above the speed limit will face a $100 fine. Sultan Chani Salcedo, News Radio, KKOB.
21: Residents and businesses in Las Cruces are bracing for what could be a considerable jump in electricity rates if El Paso Electricity is successful in getting their rate hike approved. Francina Walker has more on that.
23: The average monthly bill for residential customers is estimated to jump by 57%. The utility has said higher revenue is needed for a range of costs, including grid modernization, reliability, transmission expansion, and rapid load growth in its territory. The rate hikes would result in about $70 million in yearly revenue for the utility. El Paso Electric has requested a final decision by January 1st of 2027, when the utility plans to implement at new rates. A public comment hearing has been scheduled for June 22nd in Las Cruces, when members of the public will be able to weigh in on the proposed rate increases. Francina Walker, News Radio KKOB.
21: The U.S. Department of Agriculture has confirmed a case of newworm screwworm in New Mexico. Here's KKOB's Michael Carlisle with how an animal can be infected by the bug.
1: Officials say the parasite was detected in a dog in Lee County. The case was initially reported in Andrews County, Texas, because the veterinarian who identified it is based there. The New World screwworm is a type of larva known to infest open wounds in animals. Unlike typical maggots, the larva feed on living tissue, which can cause serious injury if left untreated. The USDA says this appears to be an isolated case, and there's no indication of a wider outbreak at this time. Authorities say the dog's recent travel and exposure history remain unknown as the situation continues to be monitored. Michael Carlisle, News Radio KKOB.
21: Hundreds of New Mexico foster care kids and their foster parents are going fishing on Saturday at Tingley Beach. KKOB's Terry Travis says you're invited.
2: The annual fishing event for the New Mexico Child First Network is always popular. 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
0: All right, BB Today, News Radio KKOB. Thanks for being with us. We're talking about election integrity and what we can do here in the state of New Mexico. Joining us now is Greg Cunningham. He is the GOP nominee for Congress in CD2. And that's one place that we have had problems with in the past. But Greg wanted to share some stuff that happened during the primary. Greg, again, congratulations. I know your opponent dropped off the ticket, but you still had to go through the motions. And now you're the official GOP nominee for Congress. And, Greg, thanks for being with us today. I appreciate it.
24: Well, thanks for having me on. And you're right. It is a mile marker. It's
0: yeah.
24: An important one. But all attention laser focused on November 3rd.
0: Yeah. But you were telling me something about the primary where there was people from the Republican National Committee that had sent some legal folks down here, right?
24: Yes, that's true. And so, you know, I was driving around listening to you. I've become a political nerd like that just to fall on the board. And you were talking about that, and you were talking about the National Party and what's going on in New Mexico. And, you know, CD2 is a very important race nationally.
0: Mm-hmm.
24: And we are getting a lot of national attention, a lot of national support. And the RNC reached out to our campaign recently, and there was an RNC election integrity attorney on the ground during last Tuesday's primary here in New Mexico. The National Party is aware of what's happening here. They are concerned about what's happening here. And we have put them in touch with very strategically placed, knowledgeable, experienced political people here in New Mexico
0: to
24: get these folks on the right track and get them ready for November.
0: Yeah, definitely need them. Now, Greg, tell me about the campaign, because it's all out blitz now until November. What are you doing, and what are you hearing from folks on the ground?
24: Well, thank you for saying that. We're doing everything we possibly can. As you know, I'm a former Marine, so I am mission focused. We are doing very well in every aspect. Again, we have Washington's attention. My job now is to have the people of CD2 understand how important it is that we hold this seat, that we take this seat,
0: mm-hmm.
24: flip it, and we hold Congress for the president. And so that is my mission. That is my challenge, and we are doing anything and everything we can to get that accomplished, Brandon.
0: Yeah, yeah. And it is, I mean, this congressional district is huge. It's the biggest one in area, more than what CD3 is. So you've got to go to a lot of places. You're going to be putting a lot of miles on your vehicles this year. That's for sure.
24: Actually, yep. Yeah. I'll put this in working man's terms. I am on my third oil change and third windshield as we speak.
0: That's great. And tell me a little bit about where folks can get involved at, your campaign website, and how folks can get in touch with you, because I know you're really open and you want to talk and you want to get these get all of this information out there for people for November.
24: I do, and I want not just Republicans or conservatives, everyone that listens, I want them to have that confidence when they vote next year. I mean, I haven't heard everything you said today, but I'm guessing you're talking about how we're watching California being stolen right in front of our eyes.
0: Yeah, yeah.
24: You know, we cannot allow that to happen here. We're on it. I want people in CD2 to know that we are taking care of that. They can come out. They can connect with us at CunninghamForNM.com. But to move together with the confidence that we can both win this mathematically, politically, and on the ground, election-wise. So thank you, Brandon. I appreciate that.
0: Yeah, and you know, historically, CD2, you know, was in Republican hands for a long time. And then over the last few election cycles, we've gone from Socio Torres Small to Yvette Harrell to Gabe Vasquez, and now you're the GOP nominee. And it's very important that here in New Mexico, we at least have one member of our congressional delegation, our Senate, and our Congress that speaks for moderates, that speaks for conservatives here, because everybody else is on the far left. And this is our best chance, frankly, to get get a voice in Washington.
24: We do not currently have a seat at the table or representation, and our intention is 100% to change that on November 3rd.
0: Yeah, yeah. Well, Greg, good luck on the road, and we'll have you back and talk more about your campaign, and we'll be keeping track of you throughout the summer and into the fall. Thank you, Greg. And again, that website, Cunningham4NM, spell out the word four, Cunningham4NM.com.
24: Yes, sir, and thank you for your time.
0: All right. Thank you, Greg. Yeah, Greg called me a while ago. It was like, hey, I want to tell you about what happened here in the primary, because it was something that wasn't reported. But yeah, the RNC, this is the National Republican Committee, sent somebody down. Now, Greg's opponent in the primary dropped out of the race, but he didn't do it in time, so his name was still on the ballot. So it was one of those things. But they're at least laying the groundwork. And hopefully we will have some legal help from the national level here in the state of New Mexico. And frankly, that's something that your state party should have been advocating for. But, you know, you kind of see what kind of trouble they've been. They've been concentrating on Otero County. So they'd have time to worry about the rest of the state, right? The judge vacated her, so maybe things will get rectified very soon. But it's nice to hear that the RNC reached out to Greg's campaign and said, hey, we're going to help out. We're going to bring somebody here. We're going to lay the groundwork so that when we get to November, there's no surprises. And just like I was mentioning with California, Greg said we're watching that mayor's race get sideways right before our very eyes. And in New Jersey, which is a very blue place like New Mexico, they're at least helping. They're at least trying. And we need to do the same thing here in the state of New Mexico. Hey, it's our 250 Flags program. We're getting closer and closer. And today, our honoree is Dr. Sam Marquez. He's a surgeon, proud New Mexican, dedicated to improving healthcare access throughout the state. Boy, that's a job. And through his leadership at Presbyterian Healthcare Services, he's helped expand healthcare services in Santa Fe and surrounding communities. So we want to honor Dr. Sam Marquez today, and you can read about his full story on our website, News Radio, KKOB.com. It's where you can learn about all of our honorees and also get in there and still submit some folks. And today, on Monday, we want to say thank you to Isleta Resort and Casino for helping us out with our 250 Flags honorees. Isleta Resort and Casino, New Mexicans for Opportunities, EnviroWorks, Thunderbird Harley-Davidson, Waterstone Mortgage, and Housing New Mexico. All right, coming up next hour, Amanda Aragon's going to be with us. We'll break down some of the numbers as, guess what? We're 50th again in education. It's coming up here on News Radio KQOB.
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27: 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And the United Way of Central New Mexico is stepping up to connect you with the resources to help. 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
0: All right, BV Today, News Radio KKOB. Thanks for being with us. On this Monday, as we get the week started, hey, I want to let you know about Right to Bear Arms, especially if you're looking for a scope. You know, Father's Day is fast approaching. You know, around June, I start to think of all sorts of stuff I need, and I start dropping hints for all the people around me. Yeah, You can get a scope at Right to Bear Arms. That'd be a great Father's Day present. Sig Sauer, Aim Point Vortex, Night Force, EO Tech, many others. And gun owners love scopes because they significantly increase accuracy and you can see targets at long distance. Scope out the scopes at Right to Bear Arms, Juan Thibault in Montgomery, or at righttobeararmsnm.com. All right, currently, I mean, Duke Rodriguez, of course, finished third, but I think he had a great impact. And I don't know about the whole Arizona thing or whether he's made an impact in New Mexico politics through litigation. That's something that conservatives really need, desperately need in this state. And of course, he sued for universal child care as well. So I don't know where that's going, you know, if he cares. I hope he does. I hope he cares enough to see that through and have the lawyers in with a few of the things that that he got involved in here in the state of New Mexico. But here's a story from KOB about child care. And they like many things that Democrats put up, they didn't fully think this thing through. And now they're going to have to ease the rules for in-home daycare because of the demand. And I don't know how this is going to affect the universal child care lawsuit that's happening. But here's some of the story from KOB.
1: Since universal free child care launched last November, nearly 300 providers have entered the field. But with the demand growing, state officials are hoping come July 1st, they'll hear from more providers entering the market.
6: Truly, New Mexico is leading the nation.
7: That's not something you hear quite often. President of Growing Up New Mexico, Kate Noble, is talking about New Mexico being the first state in the country to offer universal free child care. And speaking to community members at Star Brothers Brewing Company Saturday afternoon, Noble says the focus now is to make sure all families across the state get those services.
6: This is important because it allows families to go to work, particularly women. It allows children to get a strong start in life. And ultimately, it is an entire business sector that needs and deserves support.
7: But reaching every child in need has come with its challenges. Noble says they're taking the talk of universal child care on the road.
6: The need is enormous, and it differs throughout a lot of communities, but we have many child care deserts in New Mexico. We need thousands of child care slots to really meet the demand of New Mexico families.
7: To help the demand, state lawmakers stepped in, approving a bill earlier this year that would remove zoning requirements.
12: What my legislation this session really worked to do is just make it easier for in-home providers to open, because we know in-home providers are better and more accessible for our rural communities, and it's much easier to open a daycare in your home than it is to open a big center. It's much easier to open the child care in your home down the street and then walk your kid to daycare than open a center that holds more.
1: Growing Up New Mexico will be touring across the state. Bergman says the state is about 12,000 spots short that would need a child care provider. Now, if you're looking to open an in-home daycare, she says after July 1st, it should be easier. Alika Medina, KOB4.
0: You know what's also happening in New York, of all places, New York, speaking of the universal child care, they're going to have under Man Dummy, the mayor of New York, they're going to be the first to open a free child care center for city workers. Okay, now we're going to do it statewide. I mean, right now it's paused because of the lawsuit. But Man Dummy took what New Mexico was doing and just did it for his own city workers. And they are running into the same thing. They need a home base for more than 2,000 city workers to do free child care. And they don't know whether, I mean, they have a location, but they don't really know if they can pull it off. Again, an idea, and then all of a sudden, because it's nice to win that press conference. And that's what Democrats love to do. And MLG with universal health care. You love to have that press conference and say, oh, universal child care for everyone. And we'll worry about the details later. And then the news media runs with it. And you get some national play on it. And boy, does MLG love to read her name in a national newspaper or see her name on CNN, right? Get interviewed by MSNBC. And then you have that honeymoon period of 12 hours where you're in the news cycle. And that's all they want, because that's all that they think that you want. Because you see that, too. I'm talking about just a generic voter, like we all are to them. You see that, and oh, I guess they're doing something for us. But what about the 12 hours after the press conference when you have to make the real decisions on how you're going to pay for this? What's going to happen? And then what's crazy in New Mexico, for months, the legislature didn't do anything. The party didn't do anything. Nobody did anything in New Mexico. You were just going to let this happen with universal child care. And then this dude from Arizona, I don't know, lives in Arizona, whatever. This dude, Duke Rodriguez, shows up and says, you know what? I don't like this. I want to sue. And a judge said, you know what? You're right. We're going to pause this. We're going to figure this out. But everybody in New Mexico was just willing to lay down and let MLG do whatever she wanted to, win the press conference, and have no real structure for whatever it was going to happen, and in this case, universal child care. Thank goodness he did that, or nobody else was going to do it, obviously. It had been months. All right, 505-243-3333, number to get in. We got the latest rankings in the 2026 Kids Count data book, New Mexico 50th again. So we'll talk about that coming up here on News Radio KQOB.
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14: 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And at 2 p.m., attend a talk by author Candace E. Taylor as she delves into the Green Book on Route 66 in New Mexico. 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
0: All right, BV Today, News Radio KKOB, thanks for being with us. Monday, as we get the week started here, Amanda Aragon from New Mexico Kids Can is going to be with us. We just got back the data from the 2026 Kids Count book, which ranks New Mexico 50th in education. And it's quite the milestone, everybody. This is the 10th consecutive year that New Mexico has been dead last in education. How about that? a solid decade at the bottom. Oh, goodness gracious. We'll break down some of the numbers. They are staggering. And we are, I don't know, I keep thinking that New Mexico, we've kind of hit rock bottom. But we seem to keep finding another layer. I don't know. Maybe this is it. Maybe this is the year that we finally start to wake up a little bit. Who knows? We can only hope. But we'll talk about the data and finding solutions. It's not just about talking about how bad we are. What can we do to help our kids out? Not just for the sake of the rankings, but for the sake of our children and grandchildren who are here in the state of New Mexico, or the ones that do stay. All right, news is coming up next, and we'll have Amanda Aragon with us. Check out the website. You want to get some background on this, nmkidscan.org. 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
5: From ABC News, I'm Chuck Severson. Anticipation is high, hours away from tonight's third game of the NBA Final in New York. The Knicks lead the series 2-0 for the San Antonio Spurs.
8: No watch party outside Madison Square Garden for Game 3 tonight because President Trump is attending. However, NYPD Commissioner Jessica Tisch says,
9: for Game 4, we do expect watch parties outside of Madison Square Garden to resume.
8: The entire perimeter around the garden, which sits atop the very busy Penn Station, will be closed off tonight. And ticket holders have been told to arrive at least 2 hours early to get through security. Sherry Preston, ABC News.
5: President Trump trying to keep his ceasefire and negotiations with Iran from going belly up. Iran and Israel say they have stopped attacking each other since Trump spoke with Israeli Prime Minister Netanyahu. There's also this issue in the mix, says ABC News White House correspondent Karen Travers.
10: Iran has made very clear that the issue of Lebanon is very critical to them, and a ceasefire there is something that has to happen in order for them to agree to another thing with the United States at this point.
5: An 18-year-old has been taken into custody for questioning, police say, in the mass shooting over the weekend at a summer festival in Toledo, Ohio. 12 people were injured. At least 2 shooters are being sought, cops say. Jury selection today for the man federal prosecutors say is responsible for igniting the deadly Palisades fire in Los Angeles last year. Jonathan Rinderknecht pleads not guilty. ABC News legal analyst Brian Buckmeyer.
11: Because it resulted in both the destruction of personal property as well as the death of others, you're talking about a mandatory minimum of 5 years in prison to as high as 45 years in prison. These are extremely serious charges.
5: Spring, March through May, was the second warmest spring on record behind 2012 in the U.S., according to a new report from the National Oceanic and Atmospheric Administration. Arizona, Colorado, New Mexico, and Texas had their warmest spring since record-keeping began in 1895. 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
15: 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I'm Natasha Leva. A Bernalillo County Sheriff's deputy is facing charges after a grand jury indicted him. Here's KKOB's Francina Walker with the details.
16: According to our news partners at KOET, Deputy Brian Lasley has been indicted on charges of child abuse and felony aggravated battery. Investigators say the charges stem from a December incident involving a minor following a call to a youth detention center. Authorities allege the case involves the use of excessive force during that encounter. A grand jury handed down the indictment, and officials say there is currently no set date for Lasley's court appearance. The case is now moving forward through the legal process. Francina Walker, News Radio KKOB.
15: The New Mexico Supreme Court has issued a ruling clarifying how the state's medical malpractice law applies to hospitals. KKOB's Michael Carlisle breaks it down for us.
22: In a unanimous decision, the court found that Loveless Health System qualifies for protections under the Medical Malpractice Act while facing certain claims tied to the actions of its employees. The case centers on the 2021 death of a patient following surgery in Albuquerque. Her estate filed claims alleging negligence, including claims tied to care provided by nurses. The court ruled that hospitals can still receive the law's protections in cases involving employees, even if those employees are not individually covered under the statute. The case will now move forward in lower court. Michael Carlisle, News Radio KKOB.
15: Monsoon Palooza is online this week with everything you'll need to know about monsoon season. KKOB's Terry Travis reports you might be surprised by what you'll learn.
1: Meteorologist Michael Onan in the National Weather Service office in Albuquerque says every day this week, it's a new topic.
2: We're just trying to prepare people. So basically respect the storms during monsoon season and just know what to do if you do experience any of those hazards.
1: The topics range from monsoon 101 to flash flooding to the 30-minute rule for lightning. 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
2: You can see lightning and get a lightning strike well outside a storm.
1: If you'd like to learn more, go to weather.gov/ABQ. 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
15: The Cumbres and Toltec Scenic Railroad is set to reopen this week after a delayed

0: It is going to be a hot week. We start off sunny with afternoon clouds, bringing a slight chance for a few sprinkles. 93 Albuquerque, 85 Santa Fe. Tonight, partly cloudy, breezy, and mild. 64 Albuquerque, 60 Santa Fe. I'm meteorologist Olga Breeze for KOAT7.
1: This summer, take a cruise down America's Main Street. The Albuquerque Museum invites you to the opening of the other Route 66. 100 years of people, identity, and place in Albuquerque. A centennial exhibition exploring the highway that shaped a nation. Saturday, June 6th from 11 a.m. to 12 p.m. Enjoy music from Paul Pino and the Tone Daddies. And at 2 p.m., attend a talk by author Candace E. Taylor as she delves into the Green Book on Route 66 in New Mexico. The Albuquerque Museum, where art, history, and Route 66 come alive.
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4: New Mexico, 50th again. 10 years. A decade at the bottom, everybody. I will talk to Amanda Aragon about that coming up here on News Radio KQOB. I saw this article today in the Santa Fe New Mexican. Here's the headline. New Mexico Democrats pumped about an all-female ticket in November. What? What? Again, this is the party of identity politics. And I will remind everyone, the last two governors in the state of New Mexico have been women. There's no glass ceiling anymore, okay? It's broken. Women are CEOs. They have positions of power. But New Mexico Democrats are pumped about the all-female ticket. Well, now you got Maggie Toulouse Oliver and Deb Haaland. The two most progressive far left people on a ticket anywhere in the country. Thanks for being with us today on News Radio KQOB. Brandon Vogt, JJ Buck producing. Got Natasha Leyba in the newsroom. So this is a little bit of that story. And they went and they talked to a couple of people that were interested. interested in this. The November general election will be a battle of the sexes. Haaland and Toulouse Oliver will square off against Greg Hull and David Gallegos of Eunice. Yeah, so it's men versus women. Who actually looks at things like this? These far-left progressive fringe Democrats. They actually look at it like that. Most people don't see that, especially now. This is 2026. Women have been winning and running for offices for years and holding positions of power. Nobody sees that. No reasonable person, let me put it to you like that. No reasonable person sees that that's two women running against two men. Nobody looks at that anymore. They look at what they stand for, what the values are, and that sort of thing. But still, when you're dealing with identity politics, that's what happens. All right. Joining us now is Amanda Aragon from New Mexico Kids Can. And you can learn more at nmkidscan.org. How you doing, Amanda?
5: I'm doing great. Thanks so much for having me.
4: All right. Well, thanks for being here today. And we got the Kids Count data book. And I was telling everybody about the sad anniversary or the sad milestone here, which is New Mexico is 50th for the 10th straight year. So that's a solid decade that we have been at the bottom

0: and our education index score is 1, which I don't even know. Can we even get lower than that? Or is it kind of like if we just put our name on it, if we just put our name on the paper, we get a 1 at least. Is that how it works, Amanda?
1: It feels like it.
0: Get real close.
1: Okay. Yeah, there we go. Uh-huh. Yeah, I mean, hearing the data, mm-hmm. for those, obviously, we're on radio, so you can't see, but it is, like, physically upsetting to me to hear a decade straight. Mm-hmm. And we were kind of preparing for this last week, knowing it was coming out today, and I knew that this could be a reality, and mm-hmm. I suspected that we would be 50th for another year, but I hope that really sits with New Mexicans. Be heartbroken, for sure, mm-hmm. but be upset.
0: Yeah,
1: I mean, we have to be upset about mm-hmm. this, and we have to start telling not just our state elected officials, but our local school district officials, like, enough.
0: That's the only thing, the only way things change is when there's outrage.
1: Exactly.
0: When people are, like, upset to the point that they want to do something. And in New Mexico, we're kind of complacent about a whole lot of stuff, but, I mean, are we just going to sit here for another year? Now it's been 10 years in a row, dead last. What really worries me is that index score of 1. Yeah. Kind of explain that to me.
1: So the index scores are new.
0: Okay.
1: So brand new to the Annie Casey rankings.
0: Yeah.
1: This is the first year, and I think it's reflective of the whole country has been not doing great, mm-hmm. not just in education, but just overall in childhood well-being since COVID, right? We all know COVID had a big impact. Mm-hmm. So essentially what I understand Annie Casey to be trying to do here is let's set a benchmark pre-COVID.
0: Yes.
1: What was life like for kids before mm-hmm. COVID?
0: Yeah.
1: And then let's measure states in each indicator on progress to getting back to where we were.
0: Uh-huh. We've had a long enough sample size now, so we would be looking at 2018, 2019 data for the future.
1: And then I think the education data is from 2024. So it lags a little bit. Yeah. I want to be clear about that.
0: Yeah.
1: But the score is out of 1,000. Mm. So the index is from 1 to 1,000.
0: We got a 1.
1: And we got a 1.
0: Okay.
1: So I was ready for the 50th for a decade. Uh-huh. We were like conceptualizing that in our mind.
0: Yeah.
1: The index scores I did not know were coming. And I had to do, I kid you not, I like closed the browser, reopened it.
0: Yeah.
1: I was like, this has to be a typo.
0: Yeah. There's a
1: 1 out of 1,000?
0: Like, they're going to send a retraction. This was somebody fat fingered something.
1: Yeah. But when you look at the data, because there's when you dig into like the details of it, there's another spreadsheet that kind of shows the mm-hmm. index scores for all the states and all the categories.
0: Mm-hmm.
1: And every state, with the exception of Louisiana, has backwards.
0: Okay. They've dropped.
1: They've dropped. Thank you.
0: Yeah.
1: But no one comes close to us. And actually, if you look at the data table, it shows us at 0.
0: Wow.
1: So I think they were just being nice.
0: That's what we put our name on the paper
1: to show, like, okay, 1 point for New Mexico, because the table actually shows 0. The next closest to us is Alaska at 74, but
0: Louisiana,
1: you know, they're the only state that grew in education outcomes. They're at 339.
0: That is interesting, because Louisiana historically has been lower. I mean, and they have moved up recently.
1: Mm-hmm.
0: And they're a success story like Mississippi, right?
1: Yeah. So, I mean, looking at that data, when you look at overall child well-being, so we moved up to 49th.
0: Yeah.
1: Mississippi dropped to 50th. Mm-hmm. But in education, Mississippi's 16th.
0: Yeah.
1: Louisiana's 48th.
0: Uh-huh.
1: And in education, 35th.
0: Wow.
1: So, you know, you see some variations even mm-hmm. among that overall child well-being score, too. Hey, the states that are worse than us in overall child well-being or in the other three indicators, mm-hmm. they're doing much better than us in education.
0: So what are some of the fact, you have to go through all of them, but what were some of the ones that stuck out to you with this index? What were some of the kind of the measures that I mean, obviously we did poor in all of them, but what were they taking a look at?
1: So the education index, the four categories that we get scored for in education, they're the same across the board. And they're consistent. So we're able to see those over time.
0: Mm-hmm.
1: And it's the number of 3 and 4 year olds enrolled in childcare.
0: Yeah.
1: It is the number of fourth grade students that are not reading proficiently.
0: Yeah.
1: The number of eighth grade students who are not doing math proficiently.
0: Mm-hmm.
1: And then the number of students graduating high school.
0: Yeah.
1: And so we did see progress, thankfully, in our high school graduation. But overall, we're still, you know, really struggling with that fourth grade math reading proficiency, eighth grade mm-hmm. math proficiency. And I will note here, the young children ages 3 and 4 not in school, that's going to change.
0: Yeah.
1: With the early child care, mm-hmm. universal early child care, you know, say it one way or another, but
0: yeah.
1: in a couple years, we're going to see that number improve.
0: Mm-hmm.
1: So what I've been saying is, look, we're getting better high school graduation rate.
0: Yep.
1: Whether or not graduation is a meaningful indicator
0: uh-huh.
1: to me is a big question, but
0: yeah.
1: it's what they use, so we'll use it too.
0: And they have dropped the requirements.
1: Exactly.
0: Too. Like,
1: exactly.
0: That's, they've moved the goalpost on that too.
1: Right.
0: But kids in school.
1: Right.
0: Hey.
1: You there
0: know.
1: You go.
0: Yeah.
1: I think we're going to move the needle in that early child
0: uh-huh.
1: care realm. But we got to turn our attention to math and reading. And
0: yeah.
1: we're making steps. There mm-hmm. are what I've been calling sprinkles of progress.
0: Okay.
1: But
0: yeah.
1: we need more than a sprinkle.
0: Yeah.
1: We need a whole downpour of
0: uh-huh.
1: changes to the education system
0: yeah.
1: to get us out of this decade-long
0: mm-hmm.
1: yep. ravine.
0: Yes. Let me ask you about high school students. So 22% of high school graduates are not graduating on time. So how do they measure? Do they take, all right, if you were a ninth grader in 2018, like, did you graduate in 4 years? Is that what they're looking at?
1: It's really emphasizing that four-year
0: yeah.
1: metric.
0: Okay.
1: And then incorporating data past that to see.
0: So about a quarter of our kids, we've just lost them. They're not there.
1: Mm-hmm.
0: They haven't graduated. They may graduate at some point later.
1: Right.
0: But they're gone.
1: I'm lucky enough to serve on the Hispano Chamber of Commerce Board of Directors, and
0: mm-hmm.
1: we just had our scholarship luncheon.
0: Yeah.
1: And, you know, I'm looking at these young people, and I was providing some remarks, and I said, you did this huge thing, right? You graduated high school, and
0: yeah.
1: maybe it doesn't feel like a big thing, but it is.
0: Mm-hmm.
1: And you're going on to college. You're here because we're giving you a
0: yeah.
1: college scholarship. You gotta finish.
0: Yeah.
1: Like, we need you to finish.
0: That's...
1: And I asked them to think about their freshman year
0: uh-huh.
1: and think about how many students they started high school with
0: mm-hmm.
1: that did not walk across the stage
0: yeah.
1: at graduation.
0: Yeah.
1: And to your point, I'm super excited about the progress we've made in graduation rate,
0: mm-hmm.
1: but it's still 2
0: yeah.
1: out of 10 kids
0: yeah.
1: that are starting high school.
0: Mm-hmm.
1: This isn't even, if an eighth grader never starts high school, they're not counted. They're gone before we start counting.
0: And we know that's a big number. I don't know if we could ever find out.
1: No.
0: But so many kids in middle school that just stop going, and then we just never see them again.
1: And I talk about this a lot. I think so many of our problems are interconnected, right?
0: Yeah.
1: And so a lot of times I think people say, why do you care so much about the number of kids mm-hmm. that can read proficiently by the end of third grade?
0: Yeah.
1: And I say, think about an eighth grade boy, just let's use boys
0: mm-hmm.
1: for an example, right?
0: Yeah.
1: Eighth grade boy who has been passed along, can't read, and every day is showing up to a school that isn't necessarily intervening to say, you're so far behind, let's help you.
0: Yeah.
1: A teacher is calling on that middle school boy in class
0: mm-hmm.
1: and saying, hey, will you read this paragraph out loud from
0: yeah.
1: page 76 in your social studies book?
0: Mm-hmm.
1: You think that child is going to raise his hand and say, you know what, teacher, I'm so sorry. I can't read, actually.
0: Mm-hmm. Yeah.
1: No middle school student is going to admit that in
0: yeah.
1: front of the class of their peers.
0: Yeah.
1: They will, however, do whatever it takes to take the attention off them in that moment.
0: Mm-hmm.
1: They'll
0: yeah.
1: throw a chair.
0: Yeah.
1: They'll make an inappropriate joke.
0: Mm-hmm.
1: They'll insult the teacher.
0: Yeah.
1: They'll start a fight. And
0: mm-hmm.
1: how many days in a row do we expect a kid to do that until they're like, you know what? There's a guy down the street offering me a job selling drugs.
0: Mm-hmm. Yeah.
1: My so-and-so said, if I start stealing cars for them, I'll get paid, I'll be safe,
0: mm-hmm.
1: I'll have protection,
0: yeah.
1: and I don't have to deal with that embarrassment day after day after day.
0: Mm-hmm.
1: These problems are connected,
0: yeah.
1: and we're not doing kids any service
0: mm-hmm.
1: by saying, oh, no, keep going, and maybe next year you'll catch up.
0: Exactly. Yeah, that's interesting you bring that up. So I was a teacher for 10 years, and I used to have kids read in class, just like
1: mm-hmm.
0: you said. And they would come to me later, and they would say, Mr. Vogt, you're the only teacher that has us read in class. And that was the reason why I had them read.
1: Right.
0: Was so I could see who could read and who couldn't.
1: Mm-hmm.
0: Who was having trouble doing it.
1: So you
0: and you're exactly right. The ones that couldn't read would do anything they could to try to get at it.
1: Yeah.
0: But it, to me, it was a baseline. And I didn't do it to embarrass anybody. It's a baseline. But there was a lot of teachers. And this is something that they were told. Like, teachers were told, that's an old way of doing things.
1: Mm-hmm.
0: Don't call on kids to read. You're going to embarrass them. Like, sometimes you have to know what you're dealing with here to actually, you know, reach a kid and be able to teach them. And if they're not comprehending what's reading, then you need to start something else. There needs to be more intervention made.
1: I think this is such a big part of our problem, mm-hmm. right? Which is, I want to be clear. I think New Mexico is taking some steps in the right direction. Mm-hmm. I think we've done all the kind of, we've picked all the low-hanging fruit.
0: Yeah.
1: We gotta climb further up the tree now.
0: Yeah,
1: we gotta get the ladder. We need to get the cherry picker.
0: Uh-huh.
1: So one of those things is, you know, we've made all these improvements on the information we're getting from kids.
0: Mm-hmm.
1: We know which kids are struggling. This is not a mystery.
0: Yeah.
1: You don't need to do the call on them in front mm-hmm. of class to see who can read or who can't.
0: Yeah.
1: You have all of this data mm-hmm. from all of these assessments we have telling you that.
0: Yeah.
1: So why are we waiting? Why are we waiting to say, you know what? This child needs extreme mm-hmm. reading intervention.
0: Yeah.
1: Let's get them in it. Hey, this kid needs tutoring. Let's get them in it. And some mm-hmm. schools and districts are doing that.
0: Yeah.
1: But my question is, when schools aren't, what are we doing about it?
0: Yeah.
1: And the answer is nothing.
0: Yes. And inside those school districts, and everybody's going to, you know, be a little different about it. Of course, we're very Albuquerque focused mm-hmm. and Albuquerque Public Schools is huge. I mean, it's a decade of being 50th. What has anything changed as far as APS? You can talk about APS specific or other school districts that you know about. Have there been different things implemented to try to combat this? Because obviously it hasn't worked.
1: Yeah,
0: but what have they done?
1: Yes, there has, uh-huh. right? So people who have followed along with our work know we talk mm-hmm. a lot about the strategic plan at APS.
0: Yeah.
1: And so if you look at these things that the Annie Casey Foundation mm-hmm. measures us on, early childhood, fourth grade reading, eighth grade math, high school graduation,
0: yeah.
1: and then you look at the four goals adopted by APS, they're fourth grade reading, eighth grade math, preparedness after high school, not mm-hmm. just the graduation.
0: Yeah.
1: And then these kind of like soft skills.
0: Yeah.
1: So having a school district that says we're going to hold ourselves accountable to these goals mm-hmm. and making progress on these goals, and we're going to hold the superintendent accountable via her contract is going to be tied to these goals.
0: Yeah.
1: That is unique. Now, mm-hmm. it is the community's responsibility to recognize that as unique
0: mm-hmm.
1: and support the school board members that want to continue that monitoring and progress
0: uh-huh.
1: so that we can see the ship move.
0: Yeah.
1: But to your point,
0: mm-hmm.
1: moving a ship as large as APS is a very different challenge mm-hmm. than, say, moving a district the size of a Pewaukee or, you know, Gadsden.
0: Have you seen improvements within some of those smaller school districts in the state when looking at some of these measurements here?
1: When we look at improvement in school districts or schools, we run a fellowship called Changemakers, and they've started an awards program that they're going to announce
0: mm-hmm.
1: the schools that have made the most progress for the Yazzie Martinez plaintiff groups. It's varied. It's varied regionally. It's varied by size. It's varied by, like, type of school.
0: Yeah.
1: The one thing that is consistent is there's either a superintendent or a school leader that says, here's the goal.
0: Mm-hmm.
1: Here's what everyone is responsible for.
0: Yeah.
1: And here's how we're going to track our progress.
0: They've made it a priority.
1: That's it. Mm-hmm. I think we overcomplicate this.
0: Uh-huh.
1: Everyone's like, well, what are we going to do to get out of this mess?
0: Mm-hmm.
1: And we set goals and we hold ourselves accountable to them. And I mean, everyone in the system is held accountable
0: mm-hmm.
1: to a goal, whether you're a superintendent, a principal, a teacher, an associate superintendent, a reading coach,
0: uh-huh.
1: a student. Everybody knows what their role is, and everyone is rowing in the same direction.
0: I'm going to assume that unions have pushed back on this, right? Having that accountability for administrators or even teachers as well.
1: I think the thing that you most see the unions push back against is any standardized measure.
0: Okay, yeah.
1: Right? And so that sounds mm-hmm. good. And I think the public is extremely susceptible to saying, like, yeah, I don't want a standardized measure. Well, when you have a system of 300,000 children and you want the state to hold that system accountable, at some point, there has to be standardized measures. Now, those measures shouldn't tell the whole story, but we need the data. And oftentimes where you see them push back is, we shouldn't have that assessment. That's not the right assessment. Look at this data instead. But when a state is spending $5 billion in education, and that's making up roughly 45% of the state budget, it does require some standardized metrics and accountability.
0: Oh, yeah, especially when this is what we're getting. We're spending this money and there's any sort of movement, like anything. Like, if we would have came in here today and we're talking about we're 48th and we got 100 in our index and we're ahead of a couple of states. Okay, we're whatever we did, let's keep moving. But this, we have just been, this is just bottom of the barrel and at this point.
1: And again, I think we are doing a lot of what I would call changing the environment outside of the school system. And I think that's showing up in some of the other indicators, right? Like childhood poverty is down. That's awesome. Obviously, that's going to help kids when they get to school. And we have to do the school part. So, you know, we've talked so much about higher ed. We've talked so much about early childhood. We've talked so much about healthcare access and food access. All of those things are important. I'm saying we have to walk and chew gum at the same time. We have to deal with those problems. And I think the legislature and our state leaders deserve credit for some of the choices they've made in those areas. But we cannot ignore the 13 years that a child spends in our public K-12 system. And I think that that is what we have done for too long. That's been like the, oh, we'll get to it later. Well, it's a decade. So later's now.
0: Amanda Aragon, New Mexico Kids Can. You can check out the website nmkidscan.org, and they've got a lot of great information on their website about this. We'll have more with Amanda coming up next here on News Radio KQOB.
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15: 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They crossed perilous seas, leaving all that they had behind. 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They came for freedom, for opportunity, and traffic and weather together on the sevens. We won't let them down. So tune in McKenna, Gambino, and Wang for traffic and weather updates on the sevens for your commute. 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
31: 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I'm Natasha Lepa. Two recent fentanyl-related incidences in New Mexico have led to deaths, hospitalizations, and investigation by law enforcement. On May 20th in Mountain Air, three people died and nearly 20 first responders were sent to the hospital. Then on June 1st, another overdose death in Silver City with 10 first responders being sent to the hospital. Fentanyl is suspected in both cases.
32: I mean, if we're talking about fentanyl is 50 to 100 times more potent than morphine. If we're talking about carfentanyl, that's 100 times more potent than fentanyl.
31: Jeffrey Castillo with the Drug Enforcement Administration says he's never seen this many people impacted by the drug in such a short time. The DEA responded to both incidences and is assisting with cleanup. Officials are also warning fentanyl is being laced into other drugs and users don't know about it. A major development project at the University of New Mexico is now moving forward after years of planning. Here's KKOB's Mike Gaba.
0: University leaders, along with city and state officials, gathered last week to mark progress on Lobo Crossing, a large retail and dining development on UNM's South Campus. The project will cover 38 acres near campus athletic facilities, and it includes a mix of shopping, dining, and service options. A Target store expected to serve as the anchor tenant. Officials say the development has faced delays over the years, including the pandemic, but construction is now underway. Lobo Crossing expected to be completed in fall of 2027, and it's designed to expand amenities for both students and the surrounding community. Mike Gaba, News Radio, KKOB.
31: New Mexico is showing slight improvement in child well-being. That's according to a new national report. KKOB's Michael Carlisle has the latest update.
1: The 2026 Kids Count data book ranks the state 49th, up from last place last year. The report, published by the Annie E. Casey Foundation, looks at how children and families are doing across all 50 states. Data shows gains in economic well-being and health, and a decline in child poverty to 22%, the lowest level in more than 16 years. However, New Mexico continues to rank last in education and family and community indicators. Advocates say the report highlights both progress and ongoing challenges. Michael Carlisle, News Radio, KKOB.
31: A more than 70-year-old high school diploma is making its way back to New Mexico, rescued from a Goodwill bin in Oklahoma City. Eric Sheen found it and said it was in good shape, and he's been trying to find the family of the man.
2: So one of the first comments I got was, you know, hey, that's my high school. So I was like, you know what? At least it's in the right area of the United States. And then all of a sudden, here comes the comments. You know?
31: One of them from the assistant principal at Grants High School in Grants, who said she'd take the diploma to display it at the school. Sheen says it's like delivering a time capsule to the school. Well, stand by. Your next news update is in 30 minutes. 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
4: All right, it's Brandon Vogt with you, 96.3 News Radio, KKOB. Thanks for being with us. Amanda Aragon, New Mexico Kids Can, joining us, the executive director. You can go to nmkidscan.org for all the information and the 2026 Kids Count data book. New Mexico, 50th in education. It's the 10th consecutive year. And humiliatingly, we have an education index score of 1 out of 1,000, which is by far the lowest in the nation. And we're talking about high school kids, but I want to focus on fourth graders. So now 80% of fourth graders not proficient in reading. And then with eighth graders, 86% not proficient in math. What is that telling us, and what does it look like from the previous year?
5: Yeah, what I really want to say here is obviously those numbers are sobering.
4: Mm-hmm.
5: We have, again, if the people listened to the last segment, they heard me say this. We have a state that is investing $5 billion in public education. Yep. We've nearly doubled the spending on K-12 education in the last decade.
4: Yep.
5: And we have about 75% of our kids that aren't reading proficiently, and worse in math. And so this data, the Annie E. Casey data for fourth grade reading and eighth grade math comes from the National Assessment for Educational Progress. This is the only standardized measure across every state that we have. And it is an assessment that's only given every other year.
4: Okay.
5: So this data, even though it's the 2026 Annie E. Casey book, it's from the 2024 test.
4: Yeah.
5: Now, our kids took this assessment again this spring.
4: Mm-hmm.
5: So we will have new data in December.
4: Yeah.
5: And that is really what will tell us what's been happening in the system over the last couple of years.
4: Yeah.
5: So everyone cross your fingers that these things that we've been investing in, retraining our teachers in how to teach reading, putting a little bit more structure there, is going to yield some improvement. But when you look at the state differences in performance, my team was just doing this recently because I was trying to figure out how much better do we have to get to jump?
4: Yes. Yeah.
5: It's a lot.
4: Wow.
5: It's not
4: just
5: a little.
4: Just to get to 49?
5: Just to get to 49.
4: Okay.
5: We were looking at what would it look like to jump 5 spots in 5 years?
4: Okay.
5: How much would we have to improve?
4: Mm-hmm.
5: It's 7 percentage points.
4: Wow. Yeah.
5: It is a big number. Yeah. Now, it's not impossible. Mm-hmm. I don't think we're going to do that this cycle.
4: Yeah.
5: I am hoping we're going to improve. Mm-hmm. I think we will.
4: Yeah.
5: But I'm thinking about that 2028 cycle.
4: Yeah.
5: What can we do then? Mm-hmm. How big of goals do we want to set for ourselves? And what should we expect from our system?
4: Yeah.
5: And the reason that we're looking at that is when you look at Louisiana and Mississippi, they've been able to jump 10, 20, 30 spots.
4: Yes. I mean, Mississippi
5: in one cycle.
4: An incredible case.
5: So this is not an impossible thing.
4: Yeah.
5: It's a very hard thing to do.
4: Uh-huh. Yeah.
5: But it's not impossible.
4: Yeah. And it's not like our eyes are closed. We know what Mississippi's done. Me and you have talked about that before. I mean, the data, the blueprint is there to do this. Now, all right, what about the will of the state? The state has always been, the last 10 years, is just throw money at it.
5: Mm-hmm.
4: This is an election year. We have a choice for governor. What have you heard from the candidates on things like this when it comes to education, child well-being?
5: Yeah, when I hear, let's take Deb Holland's mm-hmm. education plan, for example. One thing that I'm very excited about is that she talks a lot about early literacy.
4: Okay.
5: That's great. It's one of her... When I hear her speak about education, I hear her talk about that, and I hear her talk about outdoor learning.
4: Okay.
5: So, hey, if early literacy is in your top two, we can be friends.
4: Mm-hmm.
5: Let's do this. Let's get some work done.
4: Which would mean early, meaning like 3-4-year-olds?
5: No, early literacy is pretty much like up to third grade.
4: Third grade, okay.
5: Yeah. So we could really move this fourth grade measure if we're serious about doing those things. So
4: that's what
5: I'm
4: we
5: hopeful.
4: Concentrate on fourth grade, but first, second, third grade, I mean, that's where you build to get to that point where this test is.
5: And I think that's why Annie Casey chooses fourth grade. That's why NAEP chooses fourth grade, because we know kindergarten, first, second, and third grade, you're reading to learn.
4: Yeah.
5: And then fourth grade on, sorry, kindergarten, first, second, third grade, you're learning to read.
4: Uh-huh.
5: And then after third grade, you're really reading to learn.
4: Mm-hmm.
5: So we got to know if kids are reading by the end of third grade.
4: Yeah.
5: And there's, you know, all these data and statistics that say you're 4 times more likely to drop out of high school if you can't read proficiently by the end of third grade. Those numbers are worse if you're poor, worse if you're Hispanic, worse if you're Native American.
4: And remember, the Martinez administration, which is in this 10-year period too, that was the whole social promotion. And boy, did people throw a fit about that, you know?
5: Yeah.
4: You can't, the kids will feel bad or whatever. Well, let's see if we can get them to read
5: and
4: help them.
5: I can appreciate people's empathy towards the psychology of a student in third grade that's being held back. I think it's much harder for a kid who's 17 years old and is looking at high school graduation and still can't read well enough to get a passing score on the ASVAB, which is our military placement exam, to apply for a job at a high-tech work environment, which is what we're hoping for all of our kids.
4: Yeah.
5: That is worse to me. Mm-hmm. Telling a kid that they're ready and then letting them fall on their face when they leave high school, because we were afraid 10 years before that to say, hey, you're really struggling with your reading and you might need a little bit more time. In first grade to say, hey, we're seeing early signs that you may struggle. Let's get you a tutor.
4: Yeah. Those are the intervention things. We're obviously not doing enough of that in the state of New Mexico.
5: There's this report that I've been talking about nonstop, and it's from an organization called the Progressive Policy Institute.
4: Mm-hmm.
5: Now, Progressive Policy Institute, I don't need to say anymore. It's a left-leaning organization.
4: I don't get that in the mail. But
5: they just put out, I think it's like 60-some pages about Mississippi.
4: Yeah, okay.
5: And it's written by a woman named Rachel Cantor. Rachel was in an organization similar to New Mexico Kids Can in Mississippi for that 10-year period.
4: Mm-hmm.
5: And she says, hey, blue states, you can't just do the easy stuff.
4: Yeah.
5: I see you all, and you're picking the good pieces from Mississippi.
4: Uh-huh.
5: You're doing the nice supports.
4: Yeah.
5: You're doing the extra support.
4: Uh-huh.
5: You got to do the hard things, too.
4: Mm-hmm.
5: The accountability system that undergirds the whole thing is critical to getting the end result. And what she's seeing a lot is that blue states are cherry picking all the support measures
6: yeah.
5: and leaving by the wayside the accountability measures. And again, she's working at the Progressive Policy Institute, and she's saying, guys, you're not going to get the results
6: yeah.
5: that we've seen in Mississippi mm-hmm. if you don't do the accountability part.
4: What about Greg Hull? What has he said in his run for governor on issues like this?
5: Yeah, I mean, I think Republicans tend to have a more aggressive education platform.
6: Mm-hmm.
5: They tend to say the words accountability more often. They're yeah. not necessarily mm-hmm. As hesitant to say it. And so Greg is pretty much like, let's get results. This mm-hmm. is about the future workforce. This is tied to the economic mobility of the state. This yeah. is about holding people in the system accountable for mm-hmm. results. And I think, you know, Greg has been lucky enough to benefit from being in a place like Rio Rancho, who has had historically a pretty good education system.
6: Yeah.
5: And so I think he's seen a lot of what can work mm-hmm. in an environment like that and, you know, wants to broaden that.
4: What can the state legislature do, especially with data? Like, could this be kind of a breaking point where, because I know there's some state legislators that have wanted to see more accountability when it came to education. Do you think this is an opportunity to get more people on board in a bipartisan way?
5: Yeah,
4: when it comes
5: to
4: this?
5: The thing about data like this, and I do want this data to kind of smack New Mexicans in the face.
6: Mm-hmm.
5: A decade at yeah. 50th in education.
4: Yeah.
5: I think the legislature has probably the biggest role in this.
6: Mm-hmm.
5: Secretary of Education, important, right? Whoever the next governor picks to lead the agency,
6: yeah.
5: very important, extremely critical role.
6: Mm-hmm.
5: But the legislature is in the driver's seat when it comes to setting policy.
6: Yeah.
5: They're the ones that give the thumbs up, thumbs down to whatever the administration approves
6: mm-hmm.
5: or suggests.
6: Yeah.
5: And so what we've been saying to legislators is, hey, thank you for the investments that you've been making in the education system. Thank you for nearly doubling the size of the budget over the last decade.
6: Yeah.
5: But now you got to do the policy stuff. Draw the line in the sand. What uh-huh. happens when a school has a sub 10% reading proficiency for 10 years in a row?
6: Mm-hmm.
5: You can determine that.
6: Yeah.
5: What happens when a kid is behind and we know they're behind?
6: Mm-hmm.
5: What happens? Instead of saying, let's wait for the right teacher, the right principal, the right superintendent to put these things in place, say no.
6: Yeah.
5: In the state of New Mexico, when a child is in the bottom quartile in reading and math, mm-hmm. they are getting tutoring.
6: Yeah.
5: We don't have to wait for
4: mandatory.
5: Someone to... It's mandatory.
6: Yeah.
5: We're making these things happen.
6: Mm-hmm.
5: We're coming in with the supports yeah. that our kids need. And that is really the role of the legislature.
6: Mm-hmm.
5: And it's a role that I think they were really fixated on the funding, getting the funding
6: mm-hmm.
5: right.
6: Yeah.
5: And, you know, we'll argue till forever
6: yeah,
5: about
6: yeah.
5: whether or not it's ever enough money.
6: Mm-hmm.
5: But
4: it should be, though. I mean, what we've got going, we can implement what we need to. Mississippi's able
5: right.
4: to do it with less money.
5: Yes, and so it's really, I think they need to get excited about being in the driver's seat.
6: Mm-hmm.
5: And they need to say, for us as mm-hmm. a legislature, not just Republicans, not just Democrats,
6: yeah.
5: for a state body of elected officials, we're going to turn this
4: yeah.
5: around.
4: How long have you been doing New Mexico Kids Can?
5: 8 years. Yeah.
4: What did you think 8 years ago? We were still 50th then.
5: Yeah.
4: Think about, like, you know, with this coming out today, it's kind of a time to kind of reflect. Like, 8 years ago when you got started here, did you have any idea we would be worse than what we are now?
5: No. Yeah. I mean, you know, the goal of New Mexico Kids Can is to improve our education system,
6: mm-hmm.
5: right? And
6: yeah.
5: so, absolutely not. I mean, I was thinking about this driving to one of the news stations this morning of like, man, it doesn't feel good to be an organization whose goal it is to improve our system and look at the data and see
6: yeah.
5: where we are. The other
4: you
5: side of things is...
4: You had a whole lot of help, though.
5: You know, it has been... And I don't even know if it's worth saying, but I think it's important in public discourse to not just say, this is off the table because the people on my side of the aisle say so.
4: Yeah.
5: But to say, let's look at the decisions we've made.
4: Uh-huh.
5: And let's look at what that has yielded.
6: Mm-hmm.
5: And can we have a real conversation about what that means?
4: Oh.
5: So when I
4: mm-hmm.
5: think about COVID.
4: Yeah.
5: And I think about the fact that in some districts, Albuquerque being one of them, our kids were not in school for 13 months straight.
4: Yep. Yep.
5: I think you have to look at this and say, like, that was a mistake.
6: Mm-hmm.
5: Not to blame the people that made that decision. We're past it.
6: Mm-hmm.
5: But to make sure that if we're ever in a situation again where yeah. we're looking at that, we're above everything.
6: Mm-hmm.
5: above restaurants, above movie theaters, we are saying our kids are going back to school.
1: Yeah.
5: We are going to make sacrifices as a community to make sure that that is one thing we don't repeat.
1: Yeah.
5: And so, obviously, I didn't predict COVID.
1: Yeah.
5: I do, you know, people will hear me credit people on both sides of the aisle. I think this
4: is as non-political as it gets.
5: It's not, right?
4: Like,
5: and you can see that because Governor Lujan Grisham has been doing some of the stuff that we've seen coming out of Mississippi. I just think it's unfortunate that it started, you know, 3 years ago instead of 8 years ago.
1: Yeah.
5: And so it's going to take time, and I appreciate that. And you're never going to hear me stop saying, we got to go. We got to go now. It's time, because I did not foresee a decade of 50th.
4: Yeah, it is. It's incredible. Amanda Aragon, New Mexico Kids Can, nmkidscan.org. It's where a lot of your information and things are. And what else you want to promote?
5: I would just say, you know, for those people on social media, because it's the world we live in, you can find us on LinkedIn, Instagram, Facebook, all at nmkidscan, Twitter as well. And so we try and keep people updated. We know people are busy, so we're trying to give you snippets of information that you can use to help us change the system.
4: I'm glad you're there. I'm glad you're doing it. And don't get discouraged either.
5: I appreciate it.
4: You know, at some point, we're going to hit a spot where we started out like this.
5: It's going to turn around.
4: Yes.
5: I really do believe it. I think I'm glad you said that, because I think days like today are really hard.
4: Yeah.
5: And so I want to remind New Mexicans, I always say this, we at New Mexico Kids Can do two things at once. We are unapologetic about saying this is what the data says.
4: Yeah.
5: We're not going to cover it up. I'm not going to sugarcoat it.
4: Yeah.
5: I'm not going to pretend that we're not 50th.
4: Yeah.
5: We are.
4: Yeah.
5: And I can tell you 20, 30, 40 things that are going well in a classroom, in a school, in a district. So I'm very hopeful about what's possible.
4: Yeah.
5: And
4: yeah.
5: I know we can turn this around. And we just need more people to you know, help us drive that change.
4: Yep, it can happen. Amanda, thanks for being with us.
5: Thank you.
4: All right, this is News Radio KQOB.
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35: If you are struggling with substance abuse, alcohol, pills, whatever it may be,
10: First of all, it's nothing to be ashamed of. We know addiction is a brain disease, and we also know getting into recovery can be tough. Also, in case this helps, I want to tell you about a new study out of Harvard School of Public Health, which found that spiritual belief, the idea of a steady religious practice, had a protective effect from addiction. Experts we talked to told us there were probably a few reasons why this might be the case. Number one, excessive drug and alcohol use would not be the norm in a religious community, and people want to fit in. Two, a belief in a higher power provides people with hope and solace, great foils for addiction. And three, and I think there's some merit to this, regular attendance in a faith community also provides connection. Just like in AA, camaraderie and social support is often what you need. I'm Dr. Sanjay Gupta, helping you live a better life.
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4: All right, BV Today, News Radio KKOB. I want to thank Amanda Aragon for being with us. As you noticed, you know, there at the end, I'm asking her about her organization, New Mexico Kids Can. They monitor this stuff. She's been doing it for 8 years. And here we are once again. 10th year in a row that we're 50th. And believe me, I don't think we've gotten in more than 49th ever since they've been keeping these rankings. And child well-being, I think that is the number one issue in the state of New Mexico for the future. Until we get that right, I mean, that is the thing that holds everything together. Until we can get our kids healthy and educated and getting them ready to prosper, there's not much hope for this state. We are circling the drain right now, for sure. All right, Mr. TJ Trout is coming up next. Here on News Radio KKOB. What's coming up today, TJ?
15: I told you, I got nothing. Heat. All right. I got a lot of heat.
4: A lot of heat. All right.
15: Yeah, no kidding.
4: TJ's next.
17: 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And at 2 p.m., attend a talk by author Candace E. Taylor as she delves into the Green Book on Route 66 in New Mexico. The Albuquerque Museum, where art, history, and Route 66 come alive.
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3: From ABC News, I'm Lindsay Davis, anchor Prime, streaming weeknights on ABC News Live. President Trump is trying to keep his negotiations and ceasefire with Iran from literally and physically blowing up. Iran and Israel say they have stopped attacks. ABC's Jonathan Carl.
5: The president did an interview with the Financial Times, and he said that Benjamin Netanyahu would have to go along with whatever peace deal he gets with Iran. He won't have any choice. I call the shots. But despite all of that, Israel obviously went on and attacked Iran.
3: Ukraine says Russian drones attacked a nuclear storage site near Chernobyl, but radiation levels are stable after nearly 500,000 Russian troops have been killed in the war. This from ABC's Ian Pannell in Moscow.
6: We have managed to speak to some people here, including some who said, look, they supported Vladimir Putin. They thought that there was a justification for the start of the war, but now there are doubts.
3: Security is boosted for President Trump's visit to attend the third game of the NBA championship just hours away in New York. The NYPD has moved the Knicks watch party outside Madison Square Garden for security reasons. Matt McCool with the Secret Service.
7: You will see Secret Service police and special agents, transportation security officers, federal air marshals, and the NYPD NYPD officers throughout the area.
3: The Knicks lead the series 2-0 for the San Antonio Spurs. An offshore magnitude 7.8 earthquake hit the southern Philippines today, killing at least 35 people, injuring more than 140 others, officials say. Ohio police say an 18-year-old is in custody for questioning in connection to the mass shooting over the weekend at a summer festival in Toledo. 12 people were injured. March through May was the second warmest spring on record, behind 2012 in the lower 48 states of the U.S. That from a new report from the National Oceanic and Atmospheric Administration. Arizona, Colorado, New Mexico, and Texas had their warmest springs since recording began in 1895. On Wall Street, the major indexes were mixed at the start of trading. 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
8: From 96.3 News Radio, KKOB, I'm Natasha Leyva. The New Mexico Supreme Court has issued a ruling clarifying how the state's medical malpractice law applies to hospitals. KKOB's Michael Carlisle breaks it down for us.
9: In a unanimous decision, the court found that Loveless Health System qualifies for protections under the Medical Malpractice Act while facing certain claims tied to the actions of its employees. The case centers on the 2021 death of a patient following surgery in Albuquerque. Her estate filed claims alleging negligence, including claims tied to care provided by nurses. The court ruled that hospitals can still receive the law's protections in cases involving employees, even if those employees are not individually covered under the statute. The case will now move forward in lower court. Michael Carlisle, News Radio KKOB.
8: An investigation is underway in Deming after two employees at a fast food restaurant became sick under unusual circumstances. Here's Zoltan Chanisacero with the latest.
11: Deming police say the incident happened at a Popeyes where officers were initially called for a suspicious person reported in a restroom. That person was gone before police arrived. Afterward, two employees entered the restroom and reported feeling ill after being exposed to smoke. They were taken to a hospital for treatment. Authorities say the symptoms raise concerns about possible exposure to fentanyl or another hazardous substance, prompting the response from the New Mexico State Police Hazmat Team and the Luna County Emergency Management Unit. Police say the case remains under investigation. Sultan Johnny Salcedo, News Radio, KKOB.
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8: Well, this year's theme, Respect the Storm, Ready, Set, Monsoon. 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The Albuquerque Professional Baseball Hall of Fame will have two new members when former Pacific Coast League president Branch Rickey and former Isotopes manager Lorenzo Bundy are inducted on Saturday, June 27th. Francina Walker has those details.
1: The on-field ceremony will be held as part of Duke's Retro Night. Rickey served as the 17th president of the PCL from 1998 through 2020. During his tenure, he oversaw construction of 10 new ballparks, including Isotopes Park. He is the grandson of Wesley Branch Rickey, who helped integrate Major League Baseball in 1947. Lorenzo Bundy was the

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4: Well, as we take a look at traffic right now, you will see some slowdowns. I-25, the construction zone, that affects both directions. I-40 right now looks good. Paseo, Alameda, and Montaño, those river crossings are all moving up to speed. I'm Michael Carlisle with KKOB Traffic, every 10 minutes on the 7s.
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4: See an accident? 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
7: It's 92 degrees in Albuquerque. 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
9: What you just said is one of the most insanely idiotic things I have ever heard. 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
10: You son of a bitch.
11: What?
10: You did that on purpose. You wore that shirt knowing...
11: You mean Cubs 2016 World Series championship?
10: I just swore at you to start the show.
11: I don't... Oh, that's right. They beat the then Cleveland Indians, now Cleveland Guardians.
10: Yeah, Game 7. Yeah, I remember that. Yeah.
11: Oh, that's right. It was a big yes, right?
10: Yeah, that was the rain delay.
11: Yeah, pretty much. I remember. Oh, yeah. Did not even think
10: about it. The whole country, 10 years ago,
11: that
10: World Series, was on the Cubs' side. The entire country.
11: Yeah.
10: Except for Cleveland, Ohio.
11: Yeah. The country doesn't like Cleveland.
10: The country hates Cleveland.
11: Yeah.
10: Everybody was rooting for the Chicago Cubs in 2016 against my then Cleveland Indians.
11: Yeah.
10: I still feel the pain.
11: I would, too.
10: I know. Thanks. Yeah. Appreciate that.
12: Wasn't it a curse or something that they broke? But that's why we all were...
10: Don't start with me.
11: Huge curse, 108 years.
10: It was a whole thing.
11: It was kind of a big deal.
10: It was a curse. I mean, the goat, all that kind of stuff. I mean, a real goat. Not the greatest of all time goat.
12: Yeah, of course.
10: Yeah, so anyway. Hey, everybody. Good afternoon. Hope you're good. It's hot, man. Really hot. Maybe 100 degrees by midweek. Hey, where's that super El Nino in the month?

0: soon as we need them, man. So I put water bowl outside for the cats today. You know, I don't know who else is using it. Probably the neighborhood skunks. By the way, speaking of which, we're talking to KOET meteorologist Eric Green a little later on about that, about the heat, about the drought.
1: Speaking of skunks, we're talking to KOET.
0: Well, did I just say that? Did I just call Eric Green a skunk?
1: I knew what you meant, but I also heard what you said.
0: No. So that was kind of a non sequitur. I apologize. I was not calling him a skunk. Wow. I like Eric. Eric's a nice guy.
1: For a skunk, apparently.
0: For a skunk.
1: Jeez.
0: Now he's not going to pick up the phone.
1: No.
0: Yeah. So he's coming out. We're going to find out about El Nino, the monsoons, all that stuff. The haboob we had last week.
1: Yeah.
0: Yeah, how about that? Yeah, so. Hey, happened to miss something on the show, by the way. Go to the podcast. Now realize that most of you are listening to this show either online or on the podcast, which is great. Which is great because we are here for you at your convenience. And knowing that, we're doing the best we can to load the show onto the podcast as quickly as possible. So if you miss something like Friday, for instance, we talked with pollster Brian Sanderoff about how even he was astounded by Deb Haaland's margin of victory over Sam Bregman. He thought she'd win, but man, that was an ass whooping. And his feeling is that the Dems will prevail in the midterms, most likely in the House, maybe the Senate, just as long as Trump doesn't try to F with the elections. Those are my words, not his, by the way. And no, I don't put it past the president trying to do something underhanded this fall, especially after watching that performance with Kristen Walker and NBC's Meet the Press yesterday, which we will get to. Did you watch it?
1: Oh, yeah.
0: Did you watch it?
2: Of course.
0: Okay. You have to. You're a news person. Yeah. So, see what. Oh, yeah. On a lighter note, Friday, you may have missed Beer Friday with Ebby from New Mexico Brewers Guild and also sisters Lindsay and Jenny Baker from Rio Bravo Brewery on 2nd Street. It was, is this accurate? It was a loud, giggly good time.
1: It was a loud, giggly good time. Yes. Very accurate.
0: Yes. They actually reminded me. Do you watch HGTV?
2: I guess not.
0: Okay. But because it reminded me of the twin sisters, Lindsay and Leslie Lamb, on HGTV's Unsellable Houses show there in Seattle. Not that I watch it all the time. Mrs. Trout tends to tune into that. So one interesting thing they were talking about, you didn't sample any of the beer, did you?
1: I did not.
0: No, they brewed a beer using mushrooms instead of hops.
2: Ooh, really?
0: Which sounded really bizarre, right? Yeah, so why would you do that? But, hey, turned out that beer was very drinkable. It worked. It was really good. Miss any of that, go to the podcast. Go to newsradiokkb.com. Look for me cowering out of my desk. Click, and would you look at that? The miracle that is the TJ Trout Show descends upon you like, well, like a flock of pigeons who just finished gorging on the dumpster behind Knockouts on Central, letting loose on you a huge pile of information and entertainment-filled guano. Wow.
3: That you have to scrape off your windshield.
0: Oh, yes, yes, yes, Jerry, right. Thank you. At the controls there, you just heard him. In for Trujillo is today's show producer, board op, and best fill-in ever, Jerry Wright.
3: Oh, thank you very much.
0: Yeah, so can you turn your mic up a little?
3: Oh, okay.
0: Yeah, sure. Okay. So how was your weekend, man?
3: I planted.
0: Oh, you planted?
3: I planted. I threw dirt around. My back is killing me. But,
0: okay, is the seed sack in the ground?
3: The seed sack is in the ground.
0: Okay, you just planted that?
3: Just planted it.
0: All right, but good luck with the time on that, man.
3: Yeah. No, I'm not going to win. But if I get a pumpkin, I'll be ahead of the game this year. So.
0: Yeah, maybe. So good luck, man. Remember, plenty of water. Kill the squash bugs.
3: Lots of water. Kill the squash bugs, yeah.
0: You heard him already sitting next to me in this stupid little temporary studio. Why did I write down Michelle Carlisle?
1: I don't think I can answer that question on the air.
0: I was a typo.
1: But yeah. You're exactly that. It ends with hole.
0: Perfect. Hey, how was your weekend, man?
1: Do you even care?
0: Of course I care. I wouldn't ask you if I...
1: It was fantastic.
0: I swore at you when I got on the phone.
1: Called me Michelle. Not that there's anything wrong with that.
0: No,
1: hey,
0: no.
1: Call me Archie. I don't care. Whatever pronouns you want to use. Doesn't faze me. Whatever, but... Yeah. You know, it comes from your cold black heart.
0: Well, it does. Yeah. Hey, Cheryl, you posted you and the boy going out doing the disc golf thing.
1: Yeah.
0: How's that, man? Do you wear sunblock?
1: I did not. Yeah. He did.
0: I actually attempted real golf this weekend.
1: Oh, did you? How did it go?
0: Which made me realize why I don't play anymore.
1: Yeah.
0: Yeah, it's quite plainly, I suck. I suck. One or two decent shots, but then pure suckery. I hadn't picked those clubs up in 5 years. I had been, literally, they had garage dust on them. I had to dust them off.
1: Wow. So you're going to stay at it, or you're like, oh, well, nope, screw this. I remember why I quit now.
0: You know, my problem is I feel bad because because when you play golf, you're in front of somebody, behind somebody.
1: Sure.
0: And you hold them up because your suckitude is so high.
1: Yes.
0: And I feel really bad. I feel guilty about doing that to people.
1: You let them play through.
0: Well, I could. I guess I could do that. So at least we got out into the great outdoors, you and me.
1: Yeah, exactly.
0: Yeah, sure. And then in for Gaba. Out again with his chronic female problems. I'm kidding.
1: I didn't realize that's where we were going to go. Actually, I found a story today about help for that. Let me see if I can find it again.
2: Oh, that's so nice of you.
0: I didn't know I was even going there. There was like, I don't even know why. Gabe, if you're listening.
2: Turn.
0: Yeah, I'm sorry. So, and Natasha Leib is in here for him. Hey, so you won at the NBA Awards?
2: I did.
0: Yeah, congratulations. How many?
2: Four.
0: Really? Four? What? Good for you. Yeah.
2: We also got Station of the Year for KKOV, which is amazing.
0: Great. But to quote our president on Meet the Press on Sunday, it's rigged. It's full of fraud. It's a scam. But TJ, what evidence do you have to support that? Look, the evidence is all over. If you can't see it, you're either stupid or crooked or both.
1: Wow.
2: Oh.
0: Is that about right?
1: Yeah, you pretty much nailed it.
0: Yeah,
2: did he not win an Emmy? Is that why?
0: No, they hate me. No, the NBA. Oh yeah, yeah. Are you kidding me? NBA hates me.
2: Oh
0: yeah. So that's okay.
2: I'll have to investigate that.
0: That's okay. No, I'm just. I was just quoting the president. Your awards were completely legit. What was not seems to be legit is that I seem to be getting passed over every time each year when clearly I'm the best interviewer on this station. Rigged.
1: Okay, I'll just smile nervously and nod.
0: You want to start the show all over?
1: Like the farm secretary Friday when Trump was saying, why am I even here? I should be at home watching TV.
0: Yeah.
1: I don't know if you saw that or not.
2: Oh, yeah. Wow.
0: I missed that one, actually.
1: Oh, yeah.
0: So both of you see the Kristen Welker interview. Did you see it?
1: Yeah.
0: Mm-hmm. Man, I mean, she was, you know what the thing is, man? She was just doing her job. She was asking questions and then asking follow-up questions. And I'm sorry, man. He just kept lying. Big surprise, but he kept lying about the 2020 election again. You know, how all the fraud and all that stuff. Just kept lying. Yeah. She held his feet to the fire, and then he just couldn't take it anymore, and he just walked out. I mean, you know, I thought this was so bad. I guess I shouldn't be surprised, but I thought it was so bad. I was surprised that NBC did not issue a statement regarding his treatment of her.
1: Well, look, TJ, it was raining, okay?
0: Yeah, it was raining.
1: Yeah.
0: Yeah, well, yeah.
1: No, that was his excuse.
0: Okay, so that put everybody in a bad mood.
2: And as journalists, I think we're used to it. At the same time, we know, like, those hard-hitting questions are going to make people upset.
0: Well, yeah, but just answer them or refuse, at least with some grace or something, you know? You know, the only statement NBC made is that we'll let the interview speak for itself, and then they re-ran it unedited, which I do admire them to doing that, at least. Now, Mediacy Advocacy organizations like the International Women's Media Foundation put out a public statement condemning the personal nature of the attacks while endorsing Kristen Welker's persistent questioning. I mean, if you're clearly lying, which he was, what choice does a good, and I mean it's good, journalist have to do but call out a lie, no matter who's saying it? Am I right?
2: Oh, yeah.
0: Journalist?
2: Definitely. Good. And it's like you're not going to take those attacks personally because obviously when you catch someone in misdeeds or misgivings, they're going to react
1: lies.
2: That way.
1: Yeah.
0: They're going to lie. Yeah. Well, yes. Yeah, indeed. Well, the thing I'm surprised, one of these days, one of these journalists is just going to just go F off. You know, I'm
2: well,
0: not
2: then who will
0: anymore.
2: They be mad at? Yeah. They would be mad at the journalist.
0: Yeah.
2: Then.
0: I know. Yeah. Relatedly, the Scott Pelley thing too. You know, Scott Pelley got fired at CBS at 60 Minutes for speaking truth to power. Trump's reaction to that was to call him stupid and a stiff, and that Scott Pelley doesn't care about our country. Pelley's response again class the whole way. Mm-hmm. He was on the verge of tears. I was watching this interview. He says, well, I'm paraphrasing here. He said, I'm going to give the president a pass on the first two, the stupid and stiff, but not care about our country. I never wore a uniform, but I spent time in war zones and trenches filling with water, dodging bullets, doing decades of reporting from combat zones, something the president has never done.
1: Yeah.
2: So, it's true, though.
0: Yeah. So anyway, yeah, and one more thing. I mean, I'm all seriousness, then we got to take a break. The one thing that stuck in my mind at Scott Pelley's post-firing interview, he said, democracy dies without journalism. And he's right. I mean, our founders made the press the unofficial fourth branch of the government that is responsible for keeping the other three branches honest. Without the press, government can control the message, run rampant over us. Truth matters. Man.
2: Well, he's reiterating a comment that he made, I believe, in 2016. Carlisle can find that, I believe.
0: Yeah.
2: But it's so true. Like, I, as a journalist, a young journalist, I really held on to that.
0: Yeah. Well, I'll tell you what. I mean, what? And without the press, man, government, again, can control the message, run rampant over us. If the government is lying and not giving us the truth, that's why we need the Kristen Welkers of the world or the Scott Pelleys or others whose job it is to seek the truth.
1: 100%.
0: Yeah. So. I didn't mean to go all serious on this.
1: Oh,
0: but,
1: okay.
0: You know, so, anyway.
2: I like this
0: topic. Oh, God, we got to take a break. All right, we're late. Oh, my God, Carlisle, we're traffic. Hold on. Yeah.
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2: Apparently the fire department.
1: And traffic right now, you do have some slowdowns both directions of I-25 in the construction zone. I-40 right now looking good. Paseo, Alameda, Montaño, those river crossings all moving up to speed. North of the city, I-25 between Albuquerque and Santa Fe, not seeing any problems in either direction. I'm Michael Carlisle with KKOB Traffic every 10 minutes on the 7s.
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8: An isolated gusty thundershower can't be ruled out this evening. Otherwise, partly cloudy skies into Tuesday morning. Albuquerque's low 63, Santa Fe 57. For Tuesday, hot and partly cloudy. Slight chance of an isolated storm during the afternoon again. High 94 Albuquerque, 87 Santa Fe. This is your forecast from KOAT Action 7 News. I'm meteorologist Derek Green.
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1: Good Lord.
0: Hold on. Yeah, don't get it. I saved coughing for when we're going back on the air, of course. But hey, everybody, thanks for listening. Appreciate it. Hope we didn't gross you out with it. We got TJ Trout. We got No Trujillo today. We got Jerry right down the hall. We got Carlisle in here with us. We got Natasha Leyba sitting across from me. But, you know, we're talking about, continuing talking about Trump, talking about the interview. Mm-hmm. And you made a really valid point about Iran.
1: He didn't have to lean in so hard on the, I never promised no wars. Well, you did. And there's plenty of video out there to do it. Look, very simply, hey, things change. We needed to go in there. I don't want to go to war. I want to end wars. Sometimes you have to do what you have to do. That's all he had to say.
0: Yeah. Right. I mean, just pivot.
1: Yeah.
0: I mean, why, and be honest with people, actually, just what you just said. And the thing is, I mean, whether you like Trump or hate Trump, and or a little of both, there were legitimate reasons to go into Iran or,
1: sure.
0: Or do something with Iran. Because, I mean, they were a troublemaker in the Middle East. Obviously, they were causing mm-hmm. trouble. So why not? You're right. Why not be honest about all of that? Say just what you and I have just said.
1: Yeah.
0: You know.
1: Circumstances changed, and we needed to do what we had to do. Well, yeah. War is tough. You never want to do it, but sometimes you got to.
0: Yeah, mm-hmm. Yeah. See, there you go. We're done talking about this.
1: And that interview could still be going on right now.
0: It could be. They'd be like holding hands, talking, laughing it
1: sure.
0: up.
1: Well,
0: I don't know about that.
2: Not quite.
0: But Scott Pillay, though, man, he is a classy dude. I mean, level-headed, speaks well. He speaks slowly, clearly, and with gravity when he speaks. So when you know what I'm saying?
1: Yeah.
0: And it's a damn shame what's going on with 60 Minutes right now. Yeah. But Leslie Stahl and a couple of the other ones said, no, we're going to stay because we can do more from the inside than we can from the outside. Which I don't know. I just wonder how long that's going to hold. You know, if they're actually going to be able to remain there, given the politics of CBS right now. You know.
1: Yeah, I mean, look, stick it out. I admire that, but yeah, I don't know how much change you can really facilitate from the inside if nobody there wants change. Yeah.
2: Especially if you tell everybody what you're doing.
0: Yeah. That's where we stand.
1: This is true.
2: Yeah. He's also a snappy dresser, too.
0: Who is?
2: Scott Pillay.
0: Carlisle?
2: Yes.
0: I just gave you a legitimate compliment on your Chicago Cubs t-shirt.
2: Oh, wow.
0: This is going to go on all day, isn't it?
1: Is it time for traffic?
0: No, I got to tell you what's coming up, though. Let's see. We got, like I said, we got KOAT meteorologist Eric Green coming on to talk about the heat, the drought, the monsoons, all that stuff. 4 o'clock, we're going to be talking to Vincent Sandoval from Paws and Stripes. What's going on with that? 5 o'clock, Merritt Allen returns. Interested in her take on what we were talking about with Kristen Welker. So we'll see what she has to say as well. All right, we got news and traffic coming up. Hold on.
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1: All right, as we take a look at traffic right now, all in all, things moving pretty well here in the metro so far this afternoon. You will see some slowdowns, though. I-25 in the construction zone, very typical for this time of afternoon. It does affect both directions. Watch your speed going through there. I-40 is looking good. Paseo, Alameda, and Montaño, those river crossings all moving up to speed right now. I'm Michael Carlisle with KKOB Traffic every 10 minutes on the 7s.
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7: An isolated gusty thundershower can't be ruled out this evening. Otherwise, partly cloudy skies into Tuesday morning. Albuquerque's low 63, Santa Fe 57. For Tuesday, hot and partly cloudy. Slight chance of an isolated storm during the afternoon again. High 94 Albuquerque, 87 Santa Fe. This is your forecast from KOAT Action 7 News. I'm meteorologist Derek Green.
8: 92 degrees in Albuquerque and a possible storm moving into the city. It's 83 in Santa Fe. 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
18: This summer, take a cruise down America's Main Street. 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And at 2 p.m., attend a talk by author Candace E. Taylor as she delves into the Green Book on Route 66 in New Mexico. The Albuquerque Museum, where art, history, and Route 66 come alive.
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2: Here's the latest news from 96.3 News Radio KKOB. I'm Natasha Leiba. Speed enforcement is expanding along one of Rio Rancho's main corridors. KKOB's Zoltan Chani Sacero has the details.
27: Police say new speed cameras will be going up next week along New Mexico 528. Some will be positioned near Pasilla Road, then rotated through areas between Iris and Idalia Roads. Additional units will cycle through locations from Westside Boulevard to 19th Avenue Southeast and from Sarah Road to Zenith Court. The cameras will have a new look, painted red to stand out from others already installed across the city. Drivers caught going 11 miles per hour or more above the speed limit will face a $100 fine. Sultan Chani Salcedo, News Radio, KKOB.
2: Residents and businesses in Las Cruces are bracing for what could be a considerable jump in electricity rates if El Paso Electricity is successful in getting their rate hike approved. Francina Walker has more on that.
29: The average monthly bill for residential customers is estimated to jump by 57%. The utility has said higher revenue is needed for a range of costs, including grid modernization, reliability, transmission expansion, and rapid load growth in its territory. The rate hikes would result in about $70 million in yearly revenue for the utility. El Paso Electric has requested a final decision by January 1st of 2027, when the utility plans to implement at new rates. A public comment hearing has been scheduled for June 22nd in Las Cruces, when members of the public will be able to weigh in on the proposed rate increases. Francina Walker, News Radio, KKOB.
2: The U.S. Department of Agriculture has confirmed a case of newworm screwworm in New Mexico. Here's KKOB's Michael Carlisle with how an animal can be infected by the bug.
30: Officials say the parasite was detected in a dog in Lee County. The case was initially reported in Andrews County, Texas, because the veterinarian who identified it is based there. The New World screwworm is a type of larva known to infest open wounds in animals. Unlike typical maggots, the larvae feed on living tissue, which can cause serious injury if left untreated. The USDA says this appears to be an isolated case, and there's no indication of a wider outbreak at this time. Authorities say the dog's recent travel and exposure history remain unknown as the situation continues to be monitored. Michael Carlisle, News Radio KKOB.
2: Hundreds of New Mexico foster care kids and their foster parents are going fishing on Saturday at Tingley Beach. KKOB's Terry Travis says you're invited.
0: The annual fishing event for the New Mexico Child First Network is always popular. More than 500 foster kids and their caregivers will be there. Volunteers are welcome.
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10: Oh, our turn. Okay. Hey, thanks for listening. Hot out there, man. Might be 100 degrees by midweek.
2: Ugh.
10: Not looking forward to it. TJ Trout, we got Jerry right down the hall in for Trujillo.
11: Trujillo.
10: We got Carlisle in here. We got Natasha in here for the... I don't know. What is wrong with him lately?
2: I don't know. He's probably on some mission trip again.
10: Oh, he's like Latter-day Saints now? is that what you just said?
11: Have you heard the good news?
10: Yeah, that's right. I saw him with a short-sleeve white shirt on and the whole thing.
11: The tie.
10: Getting ready to go.
1: He left the other day on a bicycle. I don't know.
2: That makes sense.
1: Yeah.
2: Well, hopefully we get him back tomorrow.
10: Well, you know, he's a man of mystery, you know.
2: Oh, indeed.
10: Yeah, so.
1: Yes.
10: I think you're all right. Anything else going on with you?
1: I'm good.
10: Okay. You got something over there or not?
2: Oh, my gosh. I don't even want to talk about it. It's so gross. So.
1: That's really not a good opening.
2: Yeah. Well, it's the story comes from Australia, too. Oh,
10: okay.
2: Apparently, officers were able to bust a cockroach breeding operation in rural Australia.
10: What, a cockroach breeding operation?
2: Ugh, yes.
10: Why? Well, okay, continue.
2: There was over 100,000 of them in this location.
10: Tasty.
2: Oh, gross. Gross. Do you know what the market value is for those little things?
10: Well, what are they? Well, no, I have no idea. There is a actually market value for cockroaches.
2: There is. Well, there was a bit more, insects in there as well. They had like hissing cockroaches and all the fun stuff. And apparently it comes out to $140,000 is the estimated value.
10: Okay, what eats cockroaches? So I figured they're probably breeding them because something eats them.
2: These ones were huge. They're the hissing cockroaches. So they're about the size of like an adult male's hand. They're huge.
10: The size of a Ford Pinto.
1: Here's my question.
10: Uh-huh. Yeah.
1: So the headline for this story in USA Today, Australia seizes 100,000 cockroaches from illegal breeder.
2: Mm-hmm.
1: That would lead one to believe that in Australia, at least, there are legal breeders of cockroaches.
10: Right.
2: Makes sense.
10: So does one need a license to breed cockroaches?
2: Well, I'm also thinking that they're from different places. Like they're doing the Dubai cockroaches and Madagascar hissing cockroaches. Yeah. And so they're bred to be fed as snacks to lizards and such.
10: Okay, yeah. I figured probably the zoos and stuff like that.
1: You can't just catch some flies.
10: Where's the biggest cockroach? What's the biggest cockroach you've ever seen? That you've ever seen personally?
2: Oh, God.
1: I'm going to be completely honest. I don't have that much experience with cockroaches.
2: Well, I lived in Florida and Hawaii.
1: Yeah.
10: Thank you. So, okay, Florida. That thing was as big as a cocker spaniel.
2: That was a big
10: freaking cockroach.
2: And they fly.
10: Oh, my God. The flying ones are worse.
2: Oh, my God.
10: I had one. I was in an Asian restaurant. Somewhere in Ohio when I was going to college. And, yeah, of course, cockroach comes flying by and lands right in my plate of mugu gai pan.
1: No.
2: That's no ugh.
10: It was disgusting.
2: They are my least favorite creature on the planet.
10: All right, Jerry Wright, I heard you make a noise in that room.
11: I did, down at New Mexico State, I once stepped on a cockroach. It moved my foot.
2: Oh, my God.
10: I hate them. I really do. I loathe them. I hate them.
1: Ugh. Oh, they're disgusting.
10: Yeah.
2: I've seen like these bleach white ones recently. Are they just not getting a tan out here, or what's going on?
10: White cockroaches?
1: Albinos.
2: They're albino. There's a lot of them in the Heights.
10: White cockroaches.
2: Come across them.
10: Well, that describes a few people I know, actually.
11: I think the light ones are German cockroaches.
2: Oh, see? You got
11: I didn't mean it like that.
10: Got to give yourself a rim shot on that one, man.
2: So this guy is, you know, obviously facing charges now.
1: All right. Since it came up, they're not albino. They are cockroaches that have just shed their old exoskeletons.
10: Oh, so they molt. Yeah. Oh, so they're molted cockroaches that you saw.
2: Oh, my God.
10: Fantastic.
2: So gross.
10: All right. Speaking of cockroaches, we got Eric. Oh, God. I'm kidding. Eric, I'm sorry. I apologize. No, we're going to talk about the weather. We're going to talk about the haboob we had. I want to talk about the super El Nino. Hopefully we're getting that through here, and the monsoons. All right, Carlisle with traffic. Hold on.
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1: Traffic continues to move well so far this afternoon. Not too much in the way of problems. Now, you will see some slowdowns, I-25 near the construction zone. That's affecting both directions, but I-40 looks good. Paseo Alameda, Montaño, those river crossings are all moving up to speed right now. I'm Michael Carlisle with KKOB Traffic, every 10 minutes on the 7s.
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16: An isolated gusty thundershower can't be ruled out this evening. Otherwise, partly cloudy skies into Tuesday morning. Albuquerque's low 63, Santa Fe 57. For Tuesday, hot and partly cloudy. Slight chance of an isolated storm during the afternoon again. High 94 Albuquerque, 87 Santa Fe. This is your forecast from KOAT Action 7 News. I'm meteorologist Derek Green.
11: And it looks like storms are starting to pop up around central New Mexico. 92 degrees currently in Albuquerque, 83 Santa Fe. 96.3 News Radio, KKOB.
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0: 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All right, online with us right now is a meteorologist at KOAT Action 7 News, Eric Green. Hey, staying cool, man?
3: Yeah, you know, God bless air conditioning. Let's just put that out there first. I mean, stay cool.
0: Yeah, although they're trying to kill us in this building because it's so cold in here. But, yeah, that's neither here nor there, Eric. So, tell me, Eric, about the heat. So, is this looking like it's going to be a typical New Mexico June or what? You're breaking up, man.
3: In the sense that, and I'll move to another location. We will likely be running above average, and our average highs are upper 80s, lower 90s. I think those will be easy numbers to hit on a pretty regular basis. This week is definitely going to be the new hottest week of the year. We've got low and mid 90s on a daily basis, and Wednesday, Thursday look like there'll be days where it spikes into the 96, 97, 98 range. You know, maybe not quite 100, but awfully close.
0: Okay, so I don't know. Is this what we should expect for the rest of the summer, do you think?
3: No, actually, you know, we spent a little time talking about this the last time we chatted, but we are watching an El Nino develop, one that will have a likely effect on our later summer, even maybe mid to late summer weather pattern, though. We should be trending wetter. It will likely still be, you know, in the 90 to 95 degree range all the time. That's just a pretty easy number to hit around here. But we should be able to count on maybe more regular rains this summer, especially starting in July, August, September. Maybe not so much here into June just yet, even though the monsoon season starts next Monday on the 15th of June. It may be into July before those rains really start to hit on a more regular basis.
0: Okay, how unusual is this? You know, you hear him talk about this super El Nino. I mean, how unusual is this? And you're saying it's still on track to happen the way they've predicted it? It's going to be a big one?
3: Yeah, we're pretty high confidence it will be an El Nino. The real question is, do we hit this 2 degrees Celsius above average water temperature? And that's about the extent of where the computer models are taking this by the, you know, late fall into the winter time period. But the warmer than average water, it's already been observed, and there's high confidence that there will be this continued, you know, upwelling of warmer than average water from layers below the surface. And so this El Nino is on track, high confidence event. As far as whether or not it hits that super El Nino threshold and that 2 degrees Celsius above average mark, that's maybe a just slightly uncertain. But there's even like 80% forecast confidence that that will happen. So we are on track for an El Nino, and that should really benefit by, you know, the monsoon rains, continued above average precipitation chances through the fall and winter season this year. So we should be in, hopefully, for a good ski season this year.
0: Yeah, I was going to ask you, so this El Nino will affect our snowfall in the mountains, hopefully.
3: Likely. It is really expected to kind of max out by the end of the calendar year and still definitely be in place through the winter season next year. And then as far as, you know, Late winter, spring, there's a bit more uncertainty as to how that's going to play out. But for the rest of 2026 and in the very early 2027, this is likely going to be the forecast signal. And, you know, this is, while for the desert southwest here, it's typically, you know, cooler than average and wetter, there are some very important parts of the world and also the country where this is a bad thing. You know, where I'm from in Minnesota, in the upper Midwest, kind of the nation's breadbasket, it's typically a drier weather scenario. And if that holds by late summer, bad crops, no snow in the winter, and then maybe drought conditions for, you know, breadbasket areas of the world, really,
0: yeah,
3: are typically negatively impacted by El Nino. So the last super strong El Nino, there was one in the late 1800s. This one may rival. That was a very bad, you know, global situation, apparently. And so there's fear that this will result in that as well.
0: Well, the hell with everybody else. I don't care. No, I'm kidding.
3: So. You know.
0: Eric, hey, hold on. I want to ask you about the drought, and I want to hit on the monsoons one more time, if you don't mind. Eric Green, meteorologist at KYT Action 7 News. Got traffic coming up, and we'll continue this. Hold on.
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5: Well, as we take a look at traffic right now, you will see some slowdowns. I-25 in the construction zone, that affects both directions. I-40 right now looks good. Paseo, Alameda, and Montaño, those river crossings are all moving up to speed. I'm Michael Carlisle with KKOB Traffic, every 10 minutes on the 7s.
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16: An isolated gusty thundershower can't be ruled out this evening. Otherwise, partly cloudy skies into Tuesday morning. Albuquerque's low 63, Santa Fe 57. For Tuesday, hot and partly cloudy. Slight chance of an isolated storm during the afternoon again. High 94 Albuquerque, 87 Santa Fe. This is your forecast from KOAT Action 7 News. I'm meteorologist Eric Green.
11: And it's 92 in Albuquerque. TJ?
0: All right, we got Eric Green with us, meteorologist at KYT Action 7 News. Eric, always like to have you on here. Thank you very much for coming on. So, I don't know if you can answer this for me or not, but what kind of event would it take to, like, stop the drought in its tracks? What would have to happen?
3: You know, I don't know if I can answer that specifically right now, but if you're talking about just one event, it would be one that we would not want to happen. You know, these are things that kind of you crawl into and you need to step out of, as opposed to just getting all of that moisture all at once. You know, there are maps that you can look at. It would probably be, you know, 6 inches of precipitation in a short period of time to just completely end the drought, which obviously would result in catastrophic flooding and, you know, all the soil erosion and stuff like that. But periods of wetter weather are what will help bring us out of this. And that's the expectation through the month. Yeah. Season and really for the rest of the year.
0: I mean, could this El Nino actually help us a lot?
3: I think there is a potential. Yeah, you know, it's interesting when we look at the drought map on a weekly basis, we frequently end up on the orange and red side of it, but we have in brief periods in the past jumped out of it really, really quickly to where we're almost, you know, completely out of any drought designation within the state or only, you know, seeing abnormally dry conditions. So we can drought heal really pretty quickly when we do get those regular rains. We've had, you know, since I have lived here since 2010, I remember places like Conscious Lake and those other reservoirs down the Pecos were almost completely empty. We go into the monsoon season and we had these big, you know, repeated 1 and 2 inch rainfall events out in eastern New Mexico, and those reservoirs just go bam right back to bank full. So we can recover pretty quickly, you know, as far as putting water and mountain snowpack back up there in the mountains. That's something that has to happen, and some of the longer term storage requirements for the reservoirs in northern New Mexico, that takes a little bit longer to refill those. And you know, whether or not there will ever be water in the Elephant Butte again is a huge question.
0: Because we have that'd be awful. I remember when Elephant Butte was full.
3: Right.
0: So monsoons start when again?
3: June 15th, Monday of next week.
0: Oh, cool. All right. Hey, good having you on, man. I really appreciate it.
3: Right on, brother. Anytime.
0: Always interested in talking to you. Okay, thanks a lot, man. That's Eric Green, meteorologist with KWT Action 7 News. 96.3 News Radio, KQOB, hold on.
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0: Traffic right now starting to see a little bit more of a slowdown. I-25 in both directions near the construction zone. You're going to want to watch your speed going through there. I-40 right now looks good. Paseo and Montaño, those river crossings moving up to speed. We do have a little bit of a slowdown westbound on Alameda near 2nd Street. I'm Michael Carlisle with KKOB Traffic every 10 minutes on the 7s.
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16: An isolated gusty thundershower can't be ruled out this evening. Otherwise, partly cloudy skies into Tuesday morning. Albuquerque's low 63, Santa Fe 57. For Tuesday, hot and partly cloudy. Slight chance of an isolated storm during the afternoon again. High 94 Albuquerque, 87 Santa Fe. This is your forecast from KOAT Action 7 News. I'm meteorologist Eric Green.
11: Albuquerque 92 and a thunderstorm moving in. Santa Fe's 83. 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And TJ, take it away.
0: Hey, wait. Did you say, is it cloudy out there?
11: It's cloudy. It's moving
0: really?
11: In. Yeah, it's the south and the west of town.
0: There's, and I hate this. I hate
11: there's
0: this
11: a mini haboob.
0: A mini haboob?
11: Yeah, you can see dust blowing in the air.
0: Oh, from, we from had the one last week, man. They're the giant haboob in Mexico and got blown up to us.
11: Yeah.
0: Crazy, man. All right, we need the rain, though. So,
11: we do.
0: Hey, so we just talked to Eric Green. Coming up in the 4 o'clock hour, we're going to be talking to Paws and Stripes. They do some great work. Got a couple things going on you should know about. And then in the 5 o'clock hour, Merritt Allen returns. I can't wait to talk to her. I'm interested in her take on the Meet the Press interview with the president and Kristen Welker, because one of the things that Merritt does is teach people how to deal with the media. So I am very interested to see what she has to say about that exchange that happened on Sunday. 96.3 News Radio KKOB. Hold on.
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1: From ABC News, I'm Chuck Sievertson. There's NBA Finals excitement and an Ohio mass shooting update. But first, Kroger, the supermarket chain, is agreeing to pay $1.25 million in a settlement over calories.
2: Remember that Seinfeld episode when the non-fat frozen yogurt turned out not to be non-fat?
4: It's non-fat. How could this not have any fat? It's too good.
2: In Santa Barbara County, the district attorney says some Kroger-branded Carbmaster breads were not as low-calorie as advertised. Kroger accused of putting inaccurate calorie counts on some of its Carbmaster white wheat and multi-seed bread and hot dog and hamburger buns. The DA alleging Kroger was violating California's false advertising laws. In one case, the DA says Kroger advertised its Carbmaster hamburger buns as having 50 calories in them when they actually had 100 calories in them. Alex Stone, ABC News.
1: Security's beefed up for tonight's NBA Finals game in New York.
18: Agent Matt McCool with the U.S. Secret Service says because President Trump will be there, Game 3 will be different.
23: You will see Secret Service police and special agents, transportation security officers, federal air marshals, and the NYPD and NYPD officers throughout the area.
18: What you won't see is those fans packing the streets outside the Garden. That party's been moved to Bryant Park. Security at all locations throughout the city will be extremely tight. Sherry Preston, ABC News.
1: The Knicks lead the series 2-0 for the San Antonio Spurs. An 18-year-old is in custody for questioning police say in the mass shooting over the weekend at the annual Old West End Festival in Toledo, Ohio. 12 people were injured. Ohio Governor Mike DeWine.
24: We have every confidence in the police department. We have every confidence that they will find and be able to arrest the individuals who participated in this.
1: A referee for the FIFA World Cup has been denied entry to the U.S. due to vetting concerns, says U.S. Customs and Border Protection. Local reports say he is from Somalia. 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
25: 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I'm Natasha Lupa. A Vernalillo County Sheriff's deputy is facing charges after a grand jury indicted him. Here's KKOB's Francina Walker with the details.
26: According to our news partners at KOET, Deputy Brian Lasley has been indicted on charges of child abuse and felony aggravated battery. Investigators say the charges stem from a December incident involving a minor following a call to a youth detention center. Authorities allege the case involves the use of excessive force during that encounter. A grand jury handed down the indictment, and officials say there is currently no set date for Lasley's court appearance. The case is now moving forward through the legal process. Francina Walker, News Radio KKOB.
25: The New Mexico Supreme Court has issued a ruling clarifying how the state's medical malpractice law applies to hospitals. KKOB's Michael Carlisle breaks it down for us.
27: In a unanimous decision, the court found that Loveless Health System qualifies for protections under the Medical Malpractice Act while facing certain claims tied to the actions of its employees. The case centers on the 2021 death of a patient following surgery in Albuquerque. Her estate filed claims alleging negligence, including claims tied to care provided by nurses. The court ruled that hospitals can still receive the law's protections in cases involving employees, even if those employees are not individually covered under the statute. The case will now move forward in lower court. Michael Carlisle, News Radio KKOB.
25: Monsoon Palooza is online this week with everything you'll need to know about monsoon season. KKOB's Terry Travis reports you might be surprised by what you'll learn.
28: Meteorologist Michael Onan in the National Weather Service office in Albuquerque says every day this week, it's a new topic.
29: We're just trying to prepare people. 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
28: The topics range from monsoon 101 to flash flooding to the 30-minute rule for lightning. 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
29: You can see lightning and get a lightning strike well outside a storm.
28: If you'd like to learn more, go to weather.gov/ABQ. 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
25: The Cumbres and Toltec Scenic Railroad is set to reopen this week after a delayed start to the season. KKOB's Zoltan Chanisacero with the story.
3: Operations were pushed back in May due to drought conditions and elevated fire risk. Now the historic steam train will resume service on Tuesday with a grand opening ceremony planned for June 13th. The route spans 64 miles through the San Juan Mountains, taking passengers from New Mexico into Colorado. Officials say the railroad attracts more than 30,000 visitors each year and was recently named USA Today's Best Scenic Train Ride. The reopening also coincides with Chama's Western Heritage Days Festival. Sultan Chani Salcedo, News Radio, KKOB.
25: Stand by. Your next news update will be in 30 minutes. I'm Natasha Leba, 96.3 News Radio, KKOB. 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

0: How did I lose weight? And I did lean right here. I did. I love this stuff. Listen, Brickhouse Nutrition been with me for a long time. So chatting with Miles, I'm up at like 235. True story. I never minded being 235, but you know what minded? My knees that were falling apart and my back. 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I said, I got to lose some LBs, Miles. 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
3: Starting to see a little bit more of a slowdown, I-25 in both directions near the construction zone. You're going to want to watch your speed going through there. I-40 right now looks good. Paseo and Montaño, those river crossings moving up to speed. We do have a little bit of a slowdown westbound on Alameda near 2nd Street. I'm Michael Carlisle with KKOB Traffic every 10 minutes on the 7s.
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7: Couple spots of gusty thundershowers can't be ruled out this evening, primarily just dying up partly cloudy skies overnight into Tuesday morning, though. Albuquerque's low at 63, Santa Fe 57. For Tuesday, there's maybe a little better chance at seeing some wetting downpours during the afternoon, especially up around Santa Fe where we top out at 87. Albuquerque's rain chance is still going to be low in the 10% range, with a hot high up at 94. Dry and mostly sunny skies for all on Wednesday, a couple degrees hotter as well, with Albuquerque topping out at 96, Santa Fe 89. This is your forecast from KOAT Action 7 News. I'm meteorologist Eric Green.
8: Severe thunderstorm warning now for Albuquerque, 91 degrees. Up in Santa Fe, 82, and thunderstorms racing in. 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
12: All right, thanks for listening. Gary Wright, did you just say there's a severe thunderstorm
8: severe
12: warning?
8: Severe thunderstorm warning just popped up from the National Weather Service.
12: And if we have hail, I'm going to kill somebody.
8: Oh, my goodness.
12: Yeah. Plus the fact my cats are out.
8: Oh.
12: They probably know how to seek shelter.
8: Yeah.
12: Yeah. So they do everything else. Kill every piece of wildlife in my yard. But that's neither here nor there. 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Hey, let me tell you, we're going to talk Paws and Stripes in a second. 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
1: I'm very happy to be here.
0: Well, I'm happy you're here.
1: Cats versus dogs.
0: Cats
1: We've
0: versus
1: talked about dogs.
0: Yeah. See, you can't do paws and stripes. I don't think you can do paws and stripes with cats. I don't know. Could you?
2: I'm not
0: Vincent
2: sure.
0: Vincent Sandoval?
2: Yeah, that might be a little bit of a hard one. That might be a little more of a hard one than dogs.
1: Yeah. But cats are great companion animals.
2: Exactly.
0: Well, some cats you can take for walks with leashes and stuff.
1: Yeah, but are they going to retrieve your medication bottle?
3: Yeah.
0: No, because they're selfish little animals.
1: That's right.
0: They just think about themselves. They don't care. The only thing they care about you, that you feed them.
1: Exactly.
0: And a warm place to sleep.
1: Yes.
3: Mm-hmm.
0: Yeah,
1: you're right. So dogs.
0: Yeah. Dogs are more gregarious. Dogs can do stuff. Yeah, they bond more with you, right?
1: Absolutely.
0: Tell me again, lady and gentlemen.
1: Yes.
0: About Paws and Stripes. Explain what this is again.
1: Paws and Stripes. Paws and Stripes. Yeah, we are a veteran serving organization. We were founded here in the Albuquerque area over 16 years ago. Now, our legacy program, which is the program that people know us for, is our veteran service dog program.
0: Yeah.
1: Yeah, that's the fun one. I want to talk a little bit about it because I just want to add an element that I don't think I've shared with you all before. So in that program, we work with local rescues to identify dogs that we know are capable of becoming service dogs.
0: Right.
1: Great candidates. Well, prior to a year or so ago, we were pulling those dogs, doing all the assessments, placing them with a veteran.
0: Yeah.
1: Which traumatized dog, traumatized veteran can be a really tough first 3 months or so.
0: Okay, yeah,
1: so
0: sure.
1: What has evolved over the last year and a half, is we are now working with our local rescues like Animal Humane, Bernalillo County, and others. We are assessing those dogs, we're pulling them, and we're actually sending them out to Western Correctional in Grants. And the inmates are working with those dogs to train them up to a certain level of obedience before placing with the veteran.
0: That's a great idea.
1: That's a fabulous idea. Yeah, we're so proud of this program.
0: Yeah.
1: We're starting to see some of the benefits, clearly on the inmate side, the correctional facility, and what they're seeing within those pods. But as we're placing those dogs now with veterans, we are seeing that it's creating a much easier time in those first few months. So Paws and Stripes, that's what we do. Beyond that, mental health services to veterans and their loved ones.
0: Yeah, so how did you get involved in this?
2: Yes, so I'm fairly new. I started back in March, but that is one thing, the prison program, that I really appreciate. I know one of our mottos is saving two lives at once.
0: Sure.
2: Because, you know, we are getting dogs from the rescue and as well as the veterans. But giving the inmates the opportunity to train, I think, you know, it's kind of saving three lives at once. Like, it gives us something to do. So I think it's a really great program. And then as Stacey was saying, you know, the veterans aren't paired with a dog that doesn't know exactly, you know, what to do.
0: Yeah, sure.
2: So they get kind of some preliminary training, you know, sit and stay and all that kind of stuff. This way they can actually begin their real training.
0: Are there breeds that are better than other breeds?
1: I love this question.
2: Yes.
1: Because guess what I get to say?
0: Yeah.
1: Pit bulls are awesome.
0: Seriously?
1: Pit mixes are amazing.
0: Yeah.
1: So, no, there are not breeds. However, there are breeds that we might be leery of. So herding breeds, they're workers. They just want to work.
0: Okay.
1: They want to herd. They want to breed. Something like a pit mix who is a loving dog, but willing to work, alert enough, wants to have purpose. That's really what we're judging. We're looking at temperament, reaction, and those kinds of things. We want a dog that needs purpose. We had a beautiful dog that came to us, a husky, lover of a dog, but too much of a lover. She just wanted to be pet. So we thought she'd be a great candidate, but she just didn't have that drive to work with purpose.
0: So it's not just companionship. I mean, the companionship's a big deal, right?
2: Yes,
0: it's a big deal, but they have to be. What do they do? What are some of the things these dogs do for the veterans?
2: Well, a lot of it is psychiatric assist. So it's not necessarily physical, but they can also, like, retrieve medications and stuff like that.
0: Yeah.
2: And light mobility assistance. That's mainly our goal.
1: Some good examples, if you have a veteran, perhaps, that is so anxious that their knee is always shaking. that dog can be taught to recognize that, put their snout up on the, it's called behavior interruption, put their snout up. If that leg continues to shake, that dog might get a little bit more, not aggressive, but, you know, push a little harder, maybe come up higher on the veteran's body to get that veteran to recognize that that anxiety is setting in. So things like that, orbiting. So a veteran standing in line at the post office, that dog learns how to orbit and where to get your six. Those dogs have that veteran's six.
2: And, you know, just creating kind of a distance between the veteran and the public, if they need so.
0: Oh, I see. Okay. Interesting.
1: Yeah.
0: I kind of got that knee problem myself. Do I need one? Do I need one?
1: Right.
0: So what's the training like with the dogs? I mean, how long?
1: It's intense. This is it's a lengthy program. It's what I call a high-touch program. So veterans might be with us anywhere up to 4 hours a week over the span of 12 months to 18 months. With the prison program, we'd like to be able to shorten that just a little bit because hopefully the dogs are coming in, or we know the dogs are coming in better trained. But it's a high-touch program. It's a vigorous program. They're spending time in classes with other veterans and their dogs. They're spending individual time with our dog trainers out in public, so going to the mall, going to the movie theater, those kinds of things.
0: So, so the dog's got the dog and the veteran got to get they have to get to know each other. See if they see if they're a match, right?
2: Yes, exactly.
1: Yes.
0: Yeah. So,
2: which I think that is great about our program is that there's not just a dog placed with the veteran; they actually are learning together to become a service animal. This way they can build that bond and create that specific need for that veteran.
0: So this has been proven that it works with PTSD and things like that.
1: It has. It has. And in fact, we just graduated 4 teams. So a team is a veteran and a dog.
0: Oh, cool.
1: And that puts us into, I think, 126 veteran dog teams have graduated in our 16 years.
0: Oh, nice.
1: So internally, we know that works. And yes, there is science that also
0: If a veteran wants to get into this program, what do they do?
1: They can go to our website. So for this program, because it is a very popular program, a very expensive program, we actually have an application process. Our applications for this term has just closed, so that nobody can apply right now, but we'll open that back up in a few months. In the meantime, though, they can contact us, meet with our client case manager, learn more about our services, because we also are providing mental health services to loved ones, to veterans and their loved ones. And so a great start is just get in touch with us.
0: Right.
1: And let me add one thing quickly, if you don't mind. We also have a program called Polite Pause. We're about to launch this. You want to talk a little bit about this?
2: Yeah, I was just about to mention.
0: Tell you what, hold that thought, because we got to take a break. We'll talk about that. And I know you got some events coming up,
1: too. Yes, yes, of course.
0: All right, you want more information on Paws and Stripes, Google it.
1: That's the easiest way to do it, right?
0: Exactly.
1: Yeah.
0: All right, we got Carl Hour Traffic. Hold on.
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5: Well, as we take a look at traffic right now, we are seeing more slowdowns. I-25 near the construction zone, that's affecting both directions. Headed west on I-40 near Coors, traffic moving just a little slow in that area. You've also got a little bit of a slowdown westbound on Alameda near 2nd Street. I'm Michael Carlisle with KKOB Traffic every 10 minutes on the 7s.
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9: An isolated gusty thundershower can't be ruled out this evening. Otherwise, partly cloudy skies into Tuesday morning. Albuquerque's low 63, Santa Fe 57. For Tuesday, hot and partly cloudy. Slight chance of an isolated storm during the afternoon again. High 94 Albuquerque, 87 Santa Fe. This is your forecast from KOAT Action 7 News. I'm meteorologist Derek Green.
10: We have a severe thunderstorm warning in the Albuquerque area. Watch out for thunderstorms in Santa Fe, too. Albuquerque 90, 83 Santa Fe. 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
11: How did I lose weight? 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I did. I love this stuff. 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
0: All right, we're back. Thanks for listening. Is it storming out there yet? I can't see.
12: Looks like around parts of town, like the outskirts.
0: All right. We got Stacey Bruce in here, also Vincent Sandoval, Austin Stripes. Good to see you both.
1: So happy to be here. Always good to have you.
0: I love talking about this. So, Polite Pause. I don't care who takes the lead.
2: Yes. Tell me about it. So, Polite Pause is a new venture that we are doing. So, you know, if you're not necessarily in need of a service dog, but you want your dog to have some kind of obedience training, this is what Polite Pause is all about. So, we just started our enrollment, I want to say earlier this week or last week.
0: Yeah.
2: So, like I said, just trying to get just preliminary training done for dogs, like, you know, sit and stay.
0: Yeah. Shoot that for people.
2: Yeah, I know, right? But, you know, not jumping on your guests and, and, you know, stuff like that. Just some preliminary training and stuff like that that's open to the public. So so that's something we're trying to do outside of our service dog programs.
0: Anything?
2: No. For veterans,
0: oh, really?
2: So everything that we do is free to veterans and their family members.
0: Oh, great.
2: So it's something that we're just trying to push off the ground right now.
1: That's a perfect segue, TJ.
0: It is. So what else have you got going on? I know you got a couple of events going on.
1: We've got events, and I think it is important. Thank you for mentioning that, Vince.
2: Of course.
1: None of our services. We don't charge veterans for our services, which leads us to why are we doing all of these events that I'd love to share with you. Our first event, Father's Day, it's called Fetching Futures. This is a joint event where we will be hosting a dog adoption fair. So we'll have Bernalillo County, Animal Humane, a couple of other rescues there. Within that piece up, we'll actually have a dog show, and your friend April Michon is emceeing.
0: Oh, cool.
1: She's had to tell you hello.
0: Oh, great.
1: We're so excited to have her.
2: Yes.
1: So she will emcee a dog show. Our rescue partners will be able to highlight some of the dogs. We'll ask silly questions. We hope they come in costumes. At the end of it, we'll have an audience participation vote where we have four different categories, and we really hope that we can facilitate these dogs finding their permanent homes. Mm-hmm. So that on the flip side of that is Father's Day, which is June 21st, 11 to 3, Winrock Town Center. On the other side, same event, it's also an outreach for our veterans and their family members. So we will have our local partners, the Veterans Integration Center, DVS, Vets and Tech, a handful of other veteran-serving organizations there as well. We'll have a DJ, kids activities, come play, see all the cute dogs, take a few home, and help raise awareness around veterans.
0: What's not to like?
2: Right?
1: Yeah. So this one we call a fundraiser. It is free. We're not necessarily raising funds, although donations are great, but we are raising friends. Again, we want to really highlight our place in this community serving veterans, which we desperately need because we have one of the highest suicide rates in the United States amongst our veterans. So
0: sadly.
1: I have three more. Can I go through them real quick?
0: Sure.
1: Okay. We have a golf tournament coming up on June 29th. It's called the New Mexico Enchanted Golf Open. It is at Sandia. If anybody would like to sponsor that or golf with us, please come play.
0: Yes, I like that course.
1: Love Sandia. I birdied hole six. My first New Mexico bird.
0: Woo-hoo. Hey, good for you.
1: Thanks for yelling with
0: me. I would have embarrassed myself out there, too.
1: It's a tough course. So golf. Come golf with us.
0: What day is that again?
1: That is June 29th. It's a Monday.
0: And that will be a fundraiser.
1: Correct. Yep. And that website is New Mexico, NM, Enchanted Golf. .golf.
0: Okay.
1: You can get golf. .golf.
0: Yeah, sure.
1: Okay. Yeah. NMEnchantedGolf.golf.
0: Yeah, yeah.
1: Two more I want to push, and then I hope you'll have us back when we get closer.
0: Well, of course.
1: Pistons for Patriots. It's a very large car show put on at Expo New Mexico. We are the beneficiaries. We were the beneficiaries last year. We are so excited. We have someone working on our behalf on the music side of it, and we will have a special guest coming in just for that. I did talk to Jeff Barry, who said, "Oh yeah, that's a good guitarist coming in," but I can't say the name yet.
0: Okay, well, I know who it is. So you got to get him in here.
1: We will get him in here. I would love to have them in here. Absolutely. Yeah. And then finally, our largest fundraiser of the year, which is Salute to Service. That is our gala. It will be held on August 29th at Sandia. All of this information is on our website. Again, our services are free. We need to raise awareness, and we need to serve more veterans and their family members in this state.
0: You guys are busy.
1: We are.
2: We try.
0: Volunteers. You need volunteers?
1: We need volunteers for it all.
2: Always.
1: Always. Fetching Futures, the Father's Day event, we absolutely need volunteers. Again, individuals can go to our website. The event is from 11 to 3. We can work in shifts, get people out there. That's the big one that we're really looking at.
0: When's the car show again?
1: August 22nd and 23rd.
0: Well, that'd be fun.
1: Oh, it's big.
0: Yeah, so,
1: it's big. So, we'll get them in here.
0: Completely off subject.
1: Yeah.
0: What'd you think of my idea for a lowrider Uber service?
1: I think Vince and I really like that idea.
0: Yeah. I would love that.
1: Who doesn't want to ride in a lowrider?
0: Somebody should start that here in New Mexico, man.
1: I agree.
0: I think we're great. Well, listen.
2: Extra for hydraulics, you know?
0: Yeah, exactly. Well, Stacey and Vincent, thank you very much for coming in. I wish you the best of luck with Paws and Stripes. Anybody wants more information on that? Again, Google Paws and Stripes. You'll learn all about it.
1: Thank you. And TJ, I want to thank you and KKOB for all that you do for our veterans and all of the conversations that we have about our veterans and those that are currently serving.
0: Well, we have to.
1: We need you.
2: Yes, yeah, thank you.
1: They need you and we need you. So thank you.
0: Well, thank you. All right, we got do some traffic coming up. Hold on.
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16: We are seeing more slowdowns. I-25 near the construction zone. That's affecting both directions. Headed west on I-40 near Coors. Traffic moving just a little slow in that area. You've also got a little bit of a slowdown westbound on Alameda near 2nd Street. I'm Michael Carlisle with KKOB Traffic every 10 minutes on the 7s.
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19: An isolated gusty thundershower can't be ruled out this evening. Otherwise, partly cloudy skies into Tuesday morning. Albuquerque's low 63, Santa Fe 57. For Tuesday, hot and partly cloudy. Slight chance of an isolated storm during the afternoon again. High 94 Albuquerque, 87 Santa Fe. This is your forecast from KOAT Action 7 News. I'm meteorologist Derek Green.
20: No rain in downtown Albuquerque, but rain around the perimeter. It's 89 degrees, and watch out for a severe thunderstorm warning from the National Weather Service. We're 96. 6.3 News Radio KKOB.
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1: Here's the latest news from 96.3 News Radio KKOB. I'm Natasha Leba. Speed enforcement is expanding along one of Rio Rancho's main corridors. KKOB's Zoltan Chanisacero has the details.
26: Police say new speed cameras will be going up next week along New Mexico 528. Some will be positioned near Pasilla Road, then rotated through areas between Iris and Idalia Roads. Additional units will cycle through locations from Westside Boulevard to 19th Avenue Southeast and from Sarah Road to Zenith Court. The cameras will have a new look, painted red to stand out from others already installed across the city. Drivers caught going 11 miles per hour or more above the speed limit will face a $100 fine. Sultan Chani Salcedo, News Radio, KKOB.
1: Residents and businesses in Las Cruces are bracing for what could be a considerable jump in electricity rates if El Paso Electricity is successful in getting their rate hike approved. Francina Walker has more on that.
27: The average monthly bill for residential customers is estimated to jump by 57%. The utility has said higher revenue is needed for a range of costs, including grid modernization, reliability, transmission expansion, and rapid load growth in its territory. The rate hikes would result in about $70 million in yearly revenue for the utility. El Paso Electric has requested a final decision by January 1st of 2027, when the utility plans to implement new rates. A public comment hearing has been scheduled for June 22nd in Las Cruces, when members of the public will be able to weigh in on the proposed rate increases. Francina Walker, News Radio, KKOB.
1: The U.S. Department of Agriculture has confirmed a case of new worm screwworm in New Mexico. Here's KKOB's Michael Carlisle with how an animal can be infected by the bug.
28: Officials say the parasite was detected in a dog in Lee County. The case was initially reported in Andrews County, Texas, because the veterinarian who identified it is based there. The New World screwworm is a type of larva known to infest open wounds in animals. Unlike typical maggots, the larvae feed on living tissue, which can cause serious injury if left untreated. The USDA says this appears to be an isolated case, and there's no indication of a wider outbreak at this time. Authorities say the dog's recent travel and exposure history remain unknown as the situation continues to be monitored. Michael Carlisle, News Radio KKOB.
1: Hundreds of New Mexico foster care kids and their foster parents are going fishing on Saturday at Tingley Beach. KKOB's Terry Travis says you're invited.
29: The annual fishing event for the New Mexico Child First Network is always popular. More than 500 foster kids and their caregivers will be there. Volunteers are welcome.
30: Well, I'm hoping listeners, wherever you might be driving, if you are looking for a fun family event that you really can volunteer together, this is perfect.
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2: We're just sitting here doing nothing. I was supposed to be doing something. You know, a consummate professional, I'm supposed to be on something, right? I'm not.
5: Oh, well.
6: There's a joke in there somewhere, but I'll just let it go.
2: Yeah, I'm sure there is somewhere, so.
5: It's okay to relax every now and again.
2: Now when they're paying me, though, I got to be doing something here.
6: So he does the other 2 hours and 55 minutes of the show. May as well do this five as well.
2: Yeah, the hell with that. Come on.
6: There was the joke that was in there.
2: Yeah, sure, indeed. Did you hear about the Beagle rights protest? Did you hear about that?
6: Beagle?
2: The Beagle.
5: Not bagels?
2: No, Beagle.
5: Oh, yes,
6: no.
5: The dogs.
6: No.
2: You wouldn't think that they would use beagles for medical experiments.
5: They do.
2: But they do. And I forget why they use them, but there is a legitimate reason that, well, no, it's actually not legitimate. I don't think they should do it.
5: It's they're the closest to us.
6: They're least likely to bite you?
2: I don't know. But police use rubber bullets and pepper spray as hundreds of protesters attempted to enter a beagle breeding site in Wisconsin.
5: Mm.
2: Yeah, look at that. Yeah, the protesters tried to overcome barricades that included a manure-filled trench.
5: Oh, my God.
6: Hold on. The beagle breeding facility had a moat?
2: That's what it says here. Yeah, it says the protesters tried to overcome barricades that included a manure-filled trench, hay bales, and barbed wire, but were unable to enter the research facility out there where an estimated 2,000 beagles are kept.
6: A poop moat.
2: Yeah. Yeah, pretty much.
6: Yeah.
2: Yeah.
5: Interesting.
2: Yeah. What are you looking up?
5: Oh, I was just looking at it. Ricky Gervais, remember when he went?
2: Yeah.
5: And that's
2: probably
5: why it's in the news again, because he helped save like 2,000 of them.
2: Well, you remember Gene Corbin?
6: I mean,
2: you get him on this subject, man. He goes crazy. I mean, he's, absolutely.
5: Oh, those poor babies.
2: Gene Grant.
6: Gene Grant, yeah.
2: Gene Corbin's a musician.
6: Yeah, I knew who you meant.
2: Thank you. I didn't. Well, he says, you're sitting over here. Gabe, who God knows what Gabe is. Did you say he hosted the New Mexico Broadcasters Association Awards?
5: It was a surprise to all of us.
2: He didn't tell anybody.
5: He was
2: hosting. How did they even think to make him the host?
6: I assume somebody backed out.
2: Yeah.
5: He did win an award again. Yeah.
2: Well, unfortunately, now I have to keep calling him award-winning newscaster.
5: He got two this year.
2: Yeah, well, you got four?
5: Yes.
2: Yeah, way to go.
5: Thank you.
2: Well, what'd you get an award for?
5: Breaking news, continuing coverage, complete newscast, and a feature story about girls playing football.
2: Oh, very nice. Yeah. This show is bereft of awards. Then again, I don't try that hard.
6: Well, obviously by the 5 minutes before we came back
2: exactly,
6: on.
2: Exactly. Yeah.
5: Did you get the best of or something?
2: Huh?
5: The best of Albuquerque? Weren't you?
2: Oh, yeah.
5: Like,
2: oh, I win that. I win that.
5: Here?
2: Yeah, I don't try to win it, but I win it.
5: Well, that's people voting.
2: Sure.
5: I got to send my random tape to someone.
6: That's the one you really care about. You don't care about the one voted on by your peers. I mean, come on. Screw those people.
5: Like, I could never get a best of.
2: Yeah. Well, you know, it just takes a certain kind of, you know what I'm saying? Yeah. Well, not what it takes. I'm not just going to do like a...
6: easy now, easy.
5: Oh, my God.
2: Yeah.
6: Put the imaginary drink down.
2: Yeah. No, anyway, you got anything over there that's of interest or not?
5: Well, we do have a really interesting story that's, here out of New Mexico. So... It goes to show that you can really just scheme your way or do fraudulent and pretty much anything.
2: Well, I got through my entire career doing that crap. What are you talking about?
5: Well, these three men here in New Mexico were selling New Mexico elk hunting tags to out-of-state hunters.
2: Oh.
5: Yeah.
2: Well, they're faking it.
5: Yeah. Oh. So it's resulted in some charges. Well, so the Attorney General's office this district said from 2019 to 2022, these three men were just putting their names in the hat. And when those big horns were drawn, they would send it over to someone in another state for money, of course.
2: Well, yeah, those things are expensive.
5: fake names. Yeah, they did all the things.
2: Just so they're making some money off of this.
5: Oh, yeah. And it's just, when they were when I was getting that report, I was just like, really? Like, anything. You just, you know, the crayons that just came out yesterday. You can just, like, scheme your way through it.
6: I'll be that guy. Why is this a big deal?
5: You're not allowed to
2: do it. Well, you know.
6: I get it.
5: Wire fraud.
6: You're also not allowed to drive 75 and a 65. Yeah. Mm-hmm. I passed 100 people doing it on my way to work when I was doing 80.
2: All right, here's the point. Serious business. We have an issue here. Not you and me.
6: Yeah.
2: No, an issue in the state. Number one, elk tags are, especially for private land,
6: sure,
2: hugely expensive. Mm-hmm. Hugely expensive. So many of them go to outer staters to begin with.
5: Yeah.
2: And then we got these knuckleheads doing this and scamming the scam. I can say that. Scamming the scam.
6: Scamming the scam. Yeah.
2: And so they're making money off of one of our weaknesses. So
5: one of the counts was conspiracy to defraud the United States.
2: Yeah. I almost got buggered by a red stag once.
5: Oh.
6: I don't know what that means.
5: I don't either.
2: I'll tell you the story.
6: Great. I mean, great.
2: Yeah. All right, wait. Are we done in here? I think we're done.
6: Oh, I think we're done.
2: Oh, we're overdone. I mean, indeed. All right, we got Carlisle with traffic. Hold on.
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6: So did it run away or did you run away?
2: It was hot on our trail.
6: Oh, my God.
2: You can talk to, I was with Taylor Strait at the time, fishing. And, it was an aggressive, horny red stag, which was South America's version of an elk.
6: And on that note, traffic right now, you're going to see more slowdowns. Westbound at I-40, I already know too much. Westbound I-40 approaching the interchange, you got slow-moving traffic. That's going to last until Coors. I-25 near the construction zone, you're going to see slowdowns in both directions there. I believe you.
2: Yeah.
6: Headed west on Paseo, Jefferson, until the river traffic's moving slow. You've also got congestion. Westbound Alameda near Coors. I'm Michael Carlisle with KKOB Traffic, every 10 minutes on the 7th.
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28: 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I'm Michael Carlisle from the 96.3 News Radio KKOB Traffic Center. An isolated gusty thundershower can't be ruled out this evening. Otherwise, partly cloudy skies into Tuesday morning. Albuquerque's low 63, Santa Fe 57. For Tuesday, hot and partly cloudy. Slight chance of an isolated storm during the afternoon again. High 94 Albuquerque, 87 Santa Fe. This is your forecast from KOAT Action 7 News. I'm meteorologist Derek Green.
20: We've got a thunderstorm warning around central New Mexico. 86 degrees right now in Albuquerque. It's raining at Balloon Fiesta Park. 85, 83 in Santa Fe.
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2: All right, so now we're back to the elk. I'm done with the stag story. We're done with that.
6: Oh, yeah.
2: But I'm back to this story about these people that were arrested. So were they literally scalping their elk tag? Is that what they were doing? Or were they faking it?
5: They were faking it. They were giving fake names and identifications.
2: Well, see, that would really...
6: Now, that's different. If they were the legitimate tags and they were just turning around and selling them for a few bucks, like TJ did with his Ringo Starr tickets tonight.
2: What are you talking about?
6: Allegedly.
2: What are you talking about?
6: Then what's the harm? Yeah. But yes, if they're creating fake elk tags or whatever, a little different.
5: No, they're creating fake hunter accounts and false identifications to the information to them. But the elk tags are real.
6: But they were getting them under false pretenses and then selling them.
5: Indeed, yeah.
6: Okay, I got you. All right, let's see. That was the mistake.
2: Indeed it was.
6: Just be honest in your nefarious activities and you don't have these problems.
2: It's even illegal.
5: It is.
6: Yeah.
2: Yeah, I'm sure. I'm going to change the subject.
6: Okay, thank God.
2: How do people get on to airplanes without tickets? How do they do this? How? It just happened again. I do not understand this.
5: Oh, wait, is it that same lady?
2: No, this is somebody else. No, let me read here.
5: Let's hear.
2: The article, man sneaks onto a United plane without a valid ticket. He was found hiding in a United Airlines plane's bathroom after police say he slipped past TSA and gate agents using what appeared to be a fake boarding pass. This happened in Texas. And it says, well, this wasn't the first time that someone stowed away in a flight this year. Yeah, we know about that. So this dude was charged with felony impairing or interrupting operation of a critical infrastructure facility last week. So it was booked into jail. And he said once he successfully... How did he successfully board the plane?
6: One step at a time.
2: Well, this happened in Houston at George Bush. He said once he got on the plane, he tried to sit in an empty aisle seat. Woman seated nearby told investigators he wasn't acting like he was sure that was his seat. So he stood back up, went to one of the restrooms, returned 15 minutes later. Passenger was seated there. So then he went into another bathroom on the plane. When the plane began to pull away from the gate, the passenger alerted the flight attendant that somebody was in the restroom. And a few minutes later, they found him in another restroom. And they asked him for his name. And he said, well, I'm Mr. Lopez. That was not his name. Not that it matters. And so, so then he asked the flight attendants if he could sit in the plane's jump seat.
5: Oh, my gosh.
2: So then they checked the manifest. He wasn't on there. Turned the flight around. Notify the flight crew. And, they returned to the gate.
6: So he got past TSA and the gate agents.
2: How can... I've asked this for the fourth time. What goes on that you can do that? Because any time that I've been, you know what it's like.
6: Oh, yeah.
2: Go through TSA. I mean, you're in the line, right? What do you, like fake one way and go the other way? Or you
6: throw a quarter down and you hope the TSA agent's a tightwad like you. Like, ooh, a quarter, and they dive on the floor. then you run past.
2: Yeah, then, look this way, Mm. And then at the gate. You're at the gate. And
6: they have to scan your ticket.
2: Yeah, right. Yeah. But you're reading the story further, and they apparently the two gate attendants were distracted by something.
5: See, I can see that.
2: Yeah, so they're talking intently with somebody else. can't. He sneaks through under the jetway.
5: I can see that. But I can't see the TSA one unless, like, I know you can get a gate pass.
2: Yeah.
5: But that's wild.
2: Well, yeah. I don't know.
6: You would think that's a real problem, getting past TSA.
2: That is a problem. So. That is actually disturbing.
6: Yeah.
2: Well, both of them are disturbing. So, anyway.
5: Well, half the time they're not being paid,
2: I'll have to try it.
6: No, there is that, yeah.
2: I'll have to try it sometime.
6: Oh, you know what? I will, well, no, because then I'm aiding and abetting. I was going to say I'd drive you to the Sunport and let you try it. But yeah, no, I will not, but you definitely should try it.
2: Thanks.
5: You could just say you're visiting Leah Black.
2: Yeah. That's a good point. Yeah. All right.
6: TJ ain't throwing a quarter on the ground. I know that.
2: That's true.
6: Yeah. Taiwan.
2: Nickel. All right. Carlisle with traffic. What's going on?
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6: Well, traffic right now. You are going to see some slowdowns headed west on I-40 as you approach the interchange. So slowdowns last until Coors. Traffic also moving slow westbound Paseo between Jefferson and the river. Both directions of I-25 in the construction zone, you're going to see slow moving traffic. We also continue to deal with congestion right now westbound Alameda near Rio Grande. I'm Michael Carlisle with KKOB Traffic every 10 minutes on the 7s.
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23: An isolated gusty thundershower can't be ruled out this evening. Otherwise, partly cloudy skies into Tuesday morning. Albuquerque's low 63, Santa Fe 57. For Tuesday, hot and partly cloudy. Slight chance of an isolated storm during the afternoon again. High 94 Albuquerque, 87 Santa Fe. This is your forecast from KOAT Action 7 News. I'm meteorologist Eric Green.
20: Rain around Albuquerque, 84 degrees. Santa Fe, 83. 96.3 News Radio KKOB. TJ, take it.
2: No, thank you. So we didn't get to your story.
5: No.
2: We'll wait. No, when Gabe is back, we'll get to it.
5: Since he's
2: sure.
5: More fun.
2: Yeah, sure. Whatever, TJ. Right, exactly.
6: Well, no, we tried talking about this with you off the air. I have no desire to have that conversation on the air.
2: So, but it's basically a story about bodily function that we will get to. So.
5: Oh, now that sounds odd.
2: Lovely seeing you both. I have to read an Inside Out remodeling commercial.
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11: How often do you stop to wonder whether you should share something that's revealing, maybe even embarrassing, with a partner, a friend, or even your boss? In her new book called Revealing, The Underrated Power of Oversharing, behavioral scientist Leslie John says doing just that can help you deepen relationships that are vital to your life. We need people to trust us in order to get things like love, friendship, and career success. That's what she told us. When you make yourself vulnerable by revealing something sensitive, it does make other people trust you. In turn, when you ask someone to reveal something about themselves, showing that interest will generally lead someone to like you more. Why? Because people like to be asked about themselves, she says. It also signals that they are discriminating and choosy, but in a good way. I'm Dr. Sanjay Gupta, helping you live a better life.
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6: Traffic right now, things starting to pick up here in the metro, headed west on I-40 between the interchange and Coors. You're going to see slowdowns both directions of I-25 near the construction zone. You got slow-moving traffic dealing with some congestion westbound on Paseo approaching 2nd Street. Headed west on Alameda near Coors, you've got some slow-moving traffic in that area also. I'm Michael Carlisle with KKOB Traffic, every 10 minutes on the 7s.
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20: 84 degrees at Albuquerque. TJ?
2: Coming up in just a couple minutes, we got Merritt Allen returning. Has been on for a while. I am very interested in her take on Trump's Meet the Press interview with Kristen Welker that happened Sunday, and how the president treated Kristen Welker. I'm sure she has a few things she wants to, has a few opinions on that, I would imagine, since she helps people deal with the media all the time. So, interesting. Tomorrow, by the way, UNM Law Professor Josh Kastenberg will return. Wednesday, paleontologist Spencer Lucas is coming in to talk with us. 96.3 News Radio, KKOB. 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
30: From ABC News, I'm Stephanie Officer.
3: President Trump saying Israel and Iran are on track again towards peace and, quote, looking to do an immediate ceasefire. This despite the dangerous escalation this weekend. Iran prompted the exchange in response to Israeli strikes against Hezbollah in Beirut. Now both Iran and Israel seeming to indicate they're willing to halt. ABC's Karen Travers.
4: He has said last week that he thought that there could be an agreement announced by this past weekend. That, of course, did not happen. The president continues to say that negotiations are in the final stage, that they're getting close to a deal. But we have heard that for weeks now from the president without any meaningful progress or getting a deal actually agreed to and announced publicly.
3: Toledo police continue their search for the reported gunman who opened fire at a music festival over the weekend that injured 12 people. An unidentified 18-year-old is currently in custody for questioning. During an event on summer safety today, Ohio Governor Mike DeWine addressed the incident, saying he's optimistic law enforcement will bring justice to those responsible.
13: We have every confidence in the police department. We have every confidence that they will find and be able to arrest the individuals who participated in this.
3: With the first World Cup matches in the U.S. just days away, hundreds of concession workers at Los Angeles' SoFi Stadium have authorized a possible strike against the stadium's food service operator as negotiations appear to stall at this critical time. ABC's Christian Cordero.
14: They voted overwhelmingly to authorize a strike. It doesn't necessarily mean that they will strike, but they're effectively putting those on the other side of the table on notice that they can walk off the job anytime between now and Friday, presumably, because that's when the deadline is for the first World Cup match here in the U.S.
3: Dave Chappelle returns to Yellow Springs, Ohio this summer for his sixth annual summer camp, started during the pandemic to help out the local community. 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
5: 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The New Mexico Supreme Court has issued a ruling clarifying how the state's medical malpractice law applies to hospitals. KKOB's Michael Carlisle breaks it down for us.
16: In a unanimous decision, the court found that Loveless Health System qualifies for protections under the Medical Malpractice Act while facing certain claims tied to the actions of its employees. The case centers on the 2021 death of a patient following surgery in Albuquerque. Her estate filed claims alleging negligence, including claims tied to care provided by nurses. The court ruled that hospitals can still receive the law's protections in cases involving employees, even if those employees are not individually covered under the statute. The case will now move forward in lower court. Michael Carlisle, News Radio KKOB.
5: An investigation is underway in Deming after two employees at a fast food restaurant became sick under unusual circumstances. Here's Zoltan Chani Salcedo with the latest.
17: Deming police say the incident happened at a Popeyes where officers were initially called for a suspicious person reported in a restroom. That person was gone before police arrived. Afterward, two employees entered the restroom and reported feeling ill after being exposed to smoke. They were taken to a hospital for treatment. Authorities say the symptoms raise concerns about possible exposure to fentanyl or another hazardous substance, prompting the response from the New Mexico State Police Hazmat Team and the Luna County Emergency Management Unit. Police say the case remains under investigation. Sultan Chani Salcedo, News Radio, KKOB.
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5: Well, this year's theme, Respect the Storm, Ready, Set, Monsoon. For each day's topic, go to weather.gov/ABQ. The Albuquerque Professional Baseball Hall of Fame will have two new members when former Pacific Coast League president Branch Rickey and former Isotopes manager Lorenzo Bundy are inducted on Saturday, June 27th. Francina Walker has those details.
19: The on-field ceremony will be held as part of Duke's Retro Night. Rickey served as the 17th president of the PCL from 1998 through 2020. During his tenure, he oversaw construction of 10 new ballparks, including Isotopes Park. He is the grandson of Wesley Branch Rickey, who helped integrate Major League Baseball in 1947. Lorenzo Bundy was the sixth manager in Isotopes history and recorded 226 victories during his tenure. He was named PCL Manager of the Year after his Isotopes won the PCL American Conference Southern Division Championship with 80 wins. Tickets for the ceremony and game are available at abqisotopes.com. Francina Walker, News Radio KKOB.
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1: Traffic right now, seeing more slowdowns with rain falling across parts of the city. Westbound on I-40 as you approach the interchange, you're going to see slowdowns. Those are going to last until Coors. You've also got congestion westbound Paseo between Jefferson and the river. Both directions of I-25 near the construction zone, you're going to see slowdowns. Congestion continuing westbound on Alameda between 2nd Street and Coors. I'm Michael Carlisle with KKOB Traffic, every 10 minutes on the 7s.
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3: An isolated gusty thundershower can't be ruled out this evening. Otherwise, partly cloudy skies into Tuesday morning. Albuquerque's low 63, Santa Fe 57. For Tuesday, hot and partly cloudy. Slight chance of an isolated storm during the afternoon again. High 94 Albuquerque, 87 Santa Fe. This is your forecast from KOAT Action 7 News. I'm meteorologist Derek Green.
4: Rain around the city. 83 degrees in Albuquerque, sunny, and 83 in Santa Fe. 96.3 News Radio, KKOB.
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9: Little rain out there.
10: Yeah, things don't end well with me when I'm with you and it's raining, so I have the giant umbrella. That last time I was with you and had that umbrella, it turned inside out.
11: No offense,
10: but
11: that was one of the funniest things I've ever seen. We were in the park. It was we had dinner. Then they were going to Scalo, the bar.
10: Yes.
11: And we were in the parking lot, and just the heavens opened up, and it just started pouring in wind, and your umbrella turned inside out. You got drenched. And Mrs. Trout and I are in the bar watching this. It's almost like slow motion. And going, oh, who is that woman? Oh, my God, that's Merritt! So, anyway.
10: It's a testament to my eyelash artisan, though.
11: Oh.
10: I mean, my eyelashes stayed on.
11: Oh, that was good.
10: Yeah.
11: Yeah, sure. So, Merritt Allen here with us. What have you been doing?
10: I just got back from New Orleans.
11: What were you doing there?
10: I was at the VETS 26 conference, which is a national conference for veteran business owners. And being a veteran who owns a business, I felt compelled to go. It was also in New Orleans, so felt compelled to go.
11: Yeah, I've been there in several years.
10: Yeah, it's been a while for me.
11: Did you eat well?
10: I ate very well.
11: Oh, good.
10: I drank even better.
11: Even better. Well, there you go. It's a perfect trip, right? Indeed. I'm going to get right into this. You train people at times how to deal with the media.
10: That's correct. And I ran media training for the Department of the Navy and the Pentagon. And so worked a lot about the line on what's releasable, what's not releasable, what is the appropriate relationship for senior military leaders and the media. I worked with the Pentagon press pool. So I'm quite familiar with how things should be.
11: So how do you tell your people who are going to be interviewed by the media, say in the Department of Defense or whoever, how to deal with hard questions and how to deal,
10: That's a big piece of it. And the answer is you control the narrative, absolutely. And when you're going on a show like Meet the Press, and I've prepped people for Meet the Press and similar programs.
11: Yeah.
10: You absolutely have to be focused on your commercials and have your commercials, and you bridge to your commercial, you lead with your commercial, you can flag your commercial, but you got to answer the question because they're always going to come back to you.

0: Yeah, yeah, sure. And they want an answer.
1: Right. And the viewers know if you're answering the question or not.
0: Right.
1: And the host, which at the time was, of course, Tim Russert, but now Kristen Welker, mm-hmm. They're going to come back.
0: Yeah.
1: So you have to address the question.
0: Okay. I would assume that you tell people to tell the truth. Or deflect.
1: You have to be strategic, and telling government leaders how to say true things to the American people strategically mm-hmm. has been my job in the military and has been my job as a businesswoman
0: yeah.
1: for 35 years.
0: Yeah, yeah.
1: This has been my job. I have much less work with the federal government in the current era, as one might imagine.
0: Oh, sure. I can only imagine.
1: It's right. just not being bought. So it is not being sought.
0: Right. I mean, what we're leading up to is Kristen Welker and the president and what happened on Sunday with the interview with Trump. Obviously, we talked about this off the air. Trump loves the media. I mean,
1: right.
0: and he loves to hate the media, but he's a very good manipulator, I think. And like you say, take control of the interview. That can be debated if he does a good job of literally taking control or are bullying. I mean, these are my words.
1: Well, I don't think he necessarily envisions a correspondent who does not agree with him. And he doesn't envision a correspondent who doesn't agree with him as anything but an enemy or a bad person. But also, if it's a younger woman, in this case, Welker.
0: Yeah.
1: A trifling.
0: Okay.
1: So, I mean, there is some generational misogyny, perhaps, there. And I mean, let's think about, he's got a 34-year-old blonde who does nothing but come up with the most outrageous social media posts that feed absolutely into his narrative and his ego, and she bombards him with content mm-hmm. At all hours of the day. This was revealed by the Wall Street Journal a couple weeks ago. It's on my website, meritocracy.news.
0: What was that again?
1: Meritocracy.news.
0: So one can go to meritocracy.news.
1: Right.
0: Oh, cool.
1: Yeah, I launched a website with my column on archive, and if you subscribe, I'll send you a newsletter 3 to 5 times a week. And I'll never sell your information because I'm a nice lady.
0: There, there, perfect. But anyway.
1: You know, he's used to, if he's got young women dealing with the press, they're absolutely bought into his narrative and his power, and there's somewhat... there's almost a sense of adoration.
0: Yeah.
1: And that's what he expects. And if he does not get that,
0: yeah.
1: he's going to lash out. And he's just not going to tolerate it because he doesn't have to
0: in his
1: mindset.
0: Right.
1: And the whole notion that I was taught, the Pentagon principles of information, the fair and free flow of information, mm-hmm. if it's classified, you say that's classified, I can't go there.
0: Yeah.
1: This could negatively impact ongoing operations or endanger lives. You say that, and the press are good with that.
0: Yeah, sure.
1: If you're up front.
0: Yeah.
1: The American people get that too. They don't want that either.
0: Yeah.
1: But you have to be truthful.
0: Mm-hmm.
1: You can be strategic.
0: Mm-hmm.
1: You can... be adroit with your words, so you're pressing your advantage,
0: yeah.
1: and that's a big piece of what I do. But you have to say you never, ever, ever, ever lie.
0: Yeah, but that's just it. You can not answer a question.
1: Correct.
0: By being truthful about not answering the question, you can evade it, but you don't have to outright lie.
1: That is.
0: I mean, I just stated exactly what you just said. I parroted it back at you.
1: Right, and you've had a lot, I think, of savvy individuals come on and not give you the answer that you wanted, but they gave you an answer that sounded okay.
0: Yep. Really? Yeah, but no, believe me. You know, the decades that I've talked to politicians, I am certainly used to them spinning. Whatever answer that back at me,
1: but yeah. when the president, you know, pressed, and I'm going to just call it what it is, and said that the idea of paying reparations to insurrectionists is still on the table.
0: Yeah, man,
1: and
0: right.
1: Welker pointed out that there's no evidence of FBI agents ushering rioters inside the Capitol, that the Justice Department's Inspector General found that four FBI informants did enter the building, but not at officials' direction, and no on-duty agents were on the Capitol grounds that day until some responded to help subdue the riot. The president lost it.
0: Yeah. Right.
1: And he retreated into making false claims,
0: yep.
1: And she called him on it,
0: yep.
1: And he left.
0: I'm gonna get onto this. I want to talk more about this. We're not done yet. I thought the way he treated her was horrendous. She was treated very badly. She's a professional. You know, she's done this for years. And yes, there was certainly some misogyny going on right there as well. So, but Merritt Allen's in here with us. We will continue this conversation. We got Carlisle with traffic. Hold on.
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5: Westbound on I-40, as you approach the interchange, you're going to see slowdowns. Those are going to last until Coors. You've also got congestion westbound Paseo between Jefferson and the river. Both directions of I-25 near the construction zone, you're going to see slowdowns. Congestion continuing westbound on Alameda between 2nd Street and Coors. I'm Michael Carlisle with KKOB Traffic, every 10 minutes on the 7s.
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9: An isolated gusty thundershower can't be ruled out this evening. Otherwise, partly cloudy skies into Tuesday morning. Albuquerque's low 63, Santa Fe 57. For Tuesday, hot and partly cloudy. Slight chance of an isolated storm during the afternoon again. High 94 Albuquerque, 87 Santa Fe. This is your forecast from KOAT Action 7 News. I'm meteorologist Derek Green.
10: Cloudy 83 Albuquerque, partly cloudy 81 Santa Fe. 96.3 News Radio KKOB.
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15: 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KOAT Action 7 News, more in the morning.
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3: All right, we're back talking to Merritt Allen, political pundit. Love that word.
1: Me too.
3: Small business owner, Navy vet, columnist, and what's that? What's that? That site you got now?
1: A meritocracy, spelled like my name, MERRITTOCRACY.news.
3: That's clever.
1: Thanks.
3: So, let's get back on point here, because I'm not done talking about this. Well, we're not done talking about this. It's obviously you saw the interview.
1: Yeah.
3: The Kristen Welker meet the press with the president. Observations. She was just doing her job. She was asking questions, and then, like a good journalist will do, follow-up questions, right?
1: And meet the press is arguably the hardest hitting news magazine of the Sunday morning shows. I mean, this is not Fox and Friends.
3: No.
1: This is not local TV. And it's always been the hardest hitting. It's harder than Face the Nation. It is definitely, it's harder than anything on CBS post-Barry Weiss. Even beforehand, though, it's always been the toughest show.
3: Why do you...
1: And I don't think he has the people to prep him for it.
3: Well, that's what I was going to ask you. Why do you think he agreed to do this, knowing that he had to know this? Is this an ego thing? He's just thinking, well, I can handle anybody. I'm going to walk in there and I'll just, like, you know, mop the floor there?
1: I think that's part of it. And I think because he has surrounded himself by sycophants rather than experts, when he gets good advice, he quite possibly dismisses it.
3: Yep.
1: And his press team is all about shouting down the press and just parroting a narrative and not really about strategic communication or press operations.
3: Right. Well, speaking in generalities, ask him about the 2020 election. And again, he told a lot that it's a lie. It's a lie. It was not stolen.
1: He's repeated it enough. I believe he believes it.
3: It could be.
1: So I don't know that he sees it as... I think this is how he sees the world.
3: It could be. But, you know, she held his feet to the fire. In a nutshell, couldn't take it anymore, and he walked out. It was so bad, I was surprised that NBC did not issue a statement regarding his treatment of her. The only official statement that they put out was that we'll let the interview speak for itself, and they ran it unedited.
1: Correct. And I think that was highly appropriate in this environment because, you know, are they going to be the next to be bought by Paramount? I mean.
3: Yeah, they're right. Sure. Now that Brendan Carr with the FCC, who God knows what he's going to do.
1: Right.
3: You know. Well, the other thing, I will say this, who was the International Women's Media Foundation? Put out a public statement condemning the personal nature of the attacks while endorsing Kristen Welker's persistent questioning. I'm reading. And I mean, the thing that bothered me, I mean, it really upset me. It was typical. I mean, we've seen it from the government before. Because at some point, he just said, look, you're either stupid or you're crooked or you're both.
1: Here's the thing is I didn't react immediately as viscerally because we've seen him on Air Force One say horrific things to female reporters in the White House pool.
3: Yeah.
1: Calling one piggy.
3: I mean,
1: this is, we've become just kind of insult blind to the way this president treats members of the press corps.
3: Specifically women.
1: Right.
3: Women. I mean, it's funny because I was really upset yesterday. I was having a moment.
1: it's just the outrage is so constant.
3: Yeah.
1: That's one thing. I put out a newsletter called Intercepts with my website, and it's really hard to narrow down the topics.
3: Yeah.
1: And it's hard because I have a day job. I only allow myself, you know, a few minutes a day to do this.
3: Yeah.
1: Because there, the volume of outrage is so voluminous.
3: Mm-hmm.
1: And sorry to be redundant there, but there's so much to sift through. You really have to cherry pick it.
3: Mm-hmm.
1: And
3: yeah.
1: part of that is deliberate because you just become numb to it.
3: What would happen if one or more of these journalists, and these are big time journalists, we're not, you know, you don't talk to me like that. I don't care who you are. You don't call me stupid. That is disrespectful, and I'm not going to take it from you or anybody else. What would happen if somebody did that to him?
1: I think in some cases that can be effective. I think on live television, it could be a death sentence. I think maybe on Air Force One,
3: yeah.
1: it could work.
3: Yeah.
1: I think you can front like that. I have a firsthand account of a situation where a senior military officer kind of called him on the carpet and gave him a come to Jesus talk, and things straightened out for the event.
3: Okay.
1: So he can take that apparently, but yeah, this is what happens, and we saw this in the first administration where he had a John Kelly and a John Bolton and a Jim Mattis, who would be adults in the room.
3: Right.
1: And that was his lesson for a second administration. I don't want that.
3: Yeah, yeah, right.
1: I'm not going to have that.
3: Yeah.
1: And we see what we have.
3: Would things change if one or more people did that to him in public at a press meeting or you know, at a conference? What would change? Would anything change?
1: Given the fact that people in key government positions have no sense of propriety with regard to application of government regulation and
3: right.
1: are willing to be punitive without merit.
3: Mm-hmm.
1: I think the intimidation factor is too great. I mean, look what happened. Scott Pelley did his job.
3: Mm-hmm.
1: With the new executive producer, and his boss was fired for asking questions,
3: right.
1: continued to ask questions, and is firing. And the, pardon me.
3: Sure.
1: The response from his colleagues, all of whom have the same investigative skills, probably the same questions, have said, it's fine, we'll stay.
3: I know. I'm going to hold that thought because I want to talk a little bit more about, I want to talk about Scott Pelley and what happened over at 60 Minutes as well. And then maybe we'll move on to something local, maybe some of the, you know, the election results. We'll see.
1: Light stuff.
3: Yeah, sure. Merritt Allen in here with him. What's that? Meritocracy what?
1: Meritocracy.news.
3: All right. Perfect. All right, news and traffic. Hold on.
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20: Traffic right now. We are dealing with a couple of slow spots westbound on I-40. The first right around Louisiana, and then again between the interchange and Coors. I-25 near the construction zone. You're going to see slow-moving traffic in both directions there. You've got that congestion westbound on Alameda between 2nd Street and Coors. Traffic also moving slow headed west on Paseo between I-25 and the river. I'm Michael Carlisle with KKOB Traffic, every 10 minutes on the 7s.
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17: An isolated gusty thundershower can't be ruled out this evening. Otherwise, partly cloudy skies into Tuesday morning. Albuquerque's low 63, Santa Fe 57. For Tuesday, hot and partly cloudy. Slight chance of an isolated storm during the afternoon again. High 94 Albuquerque, 87 Santa Fe. This is your forecast from KOAT Action 7 News. I'm meteorologist Eric Green.
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5: 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I'm Natasha Lepa. Two recent fentanyl-related incidences in New Mexico have led to deaths, hospitalizations, and investigation by law enforcement. On May 20th in Mountain Air, three people died and nearly 20 first responders were sent to the hospital. Then on June 1st, another overdose death in Silver City with 10 first responders being sent to the hospital. Fentanyl is suspected in both cases.
24: I mean, if we're talking about fentanyl is 50 to 100 times more potent than morphine. If we're talking about carfentanyl, that's 100 times more potent than fentanyl.
5: Jeffrey Castillo with the Drug Enforcement Administration says he's never seen this many people impacted by the drug in such a short time. The DEA responded to both incidences and is assisting with cleanup. Officials are also warning fentanyl is being laced into other drugs and users don't know about it. A major development project at the University of New Mexico is now moving forward after years of planning. Here's KKOB's Mike Gaba.
30: University leaders, along with city and state officials, gathered last week to mark progress on Lobo Crossing, a large retail and dining development on UNM's South Campus. The project will cover 38 acres near campus athletic facilities, and it includes a mix of shopping, dining, and service options. A Target store expected to serve as the anchor tenant. Officials say the development has faced delays over the years, including the pandemic, but construction is now underway. Lobo Crossing expected to be completed in fall of 2027, and it's designed to expand amenities for both students and the surrounding community. Mike Gaba, News Radio, KKOB.
5: New Mexico is showing slight improvement in child well-being. That's according to a new national report. KKOB's Michael Carlisle has the latest update.
14: The 2026 Kids Count data book ranks the state 49th, up from last place last year. The report, published by the Annie E. Casey Foundation, looks at how children and families are doing across all 50 states. Data shows gains in economic well-being and health, and a decline in child poverty to 22%, the lowest level in more than 16 years. However, New Mexico continues to rank last in education and family and community indicators. Advocates say the report highlights both progress and ongoing challenges. Michael Carlisle, News Radio KKOB.
0: A more than 70-year-old high school diploma is making its way back to New Mexico, rescued from a Goodwill bin in Oklahoma City. Eric Sheen found it and said it was in good shape, and he's been trying to find the family of the man.
1: So one of the first comments I got was, you know, hey, that's my high school. So I was like, you know what? At least it's in the right area of the United States. And then all of a sudden, here comes the comments. You know?
0: One of them from the assistant principal at Grants High School in Grants, who said she'd take the diploma to display it at the school. Sheen says it's like delivering a time capsule to the school. Well, stand by. Your next news update is in 30 minutes. 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
8: Live on 60
3: He's
8: Minutes.
3: 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Merritt Allen? All right, we'll get on to some New Mexico stuff, but I'm not done talking about the national stuff at this point because I think it's important. We're talking about Scott Pelley. Got fired from 60 Minutes after, speaking truth to power, which is pretty much what he did. In his post-firing interview, did you see the interview on with the New York Times?
8: Yes.
3: And he was... holding back tears and not holding back tears doing this. I don't think it was because of sadness. I think it was because of frustration and anger.
8: I could not agree more. It was one analysis I read of the whole situation was that, you know, a lot of people have in these situations, you know, the redoing of the Washington Post newsroom post-Trump because Bezos wants contracts, or the dumbing down of the Washington Post.
3: Right.
8: You know, people have quietly quit.
3: Right. Sure.
8: And Pelley is holding CBS accountable. He's holding Weiss accountable. Yeah. He's holding the new executive producer accountable. What is your intent?
3: Yeah. Bye.
8: And he, decades of investigative journalism brought to bear, tell us what you're doing and why.
3: Yeah. Exactly.
8: And that's not what they wanted.
3: Nope, not at all. Not at all. One of the things that I noticed that, I mean, it's very profound and it's obviously true. One of the things he said was, democracy dies without journalism. And he's right. I mean, our founding fathers made the press the unofficial fourth branch of the government that's responsible for keeping the other three branches honest. And if we don't have the press out there doing this, then the government can control the message and just run rampant over us.
8: One of the things George Washington did over the winter in Valley Forge was start a newspaper.
3: Wow. Isn't that amazing?
8: Yeah.
3: I mean, it's incredible. Yeah. But this is where we are today. I mean, this is it. I mean, you know, truth matters. Obviously, truth matters. You know, and if the government's lying and not giving us the truth. That's why we need Kristen Welker or Scott Pelley.
8: And this is where, and you know, I'm not an optimist. I think you know this in my years on your show. But this is where I'm actually starting to pull out a little bit of hope, because I've watched the media landscape kind of disintegrate as there are way too many information choices. And we've watched consumers of media choose their narrative. So yeah. I'm not going to watch, you know, it used to be you watch Cronkite every night. Mm. Or yet, you know, you had three newscasts to choose from. That was it.
3: Yeah, right.
8: And now you don't even choose news. You choose a podcast, which may not even be real.
3: Right.
8: But if it agrees with the narrative you want, that's where you get your information from. I think now the situation has gotten so bad, I think Americans want truth.
3: Mm-hmm.
8: And I think Americans are going to start to demand truth.
3: Mm-hmm.
8: And I think we're going to see a shift back toward real information.
3: I certainly hope you're right. Merritt Allen here with us. I'm going to talk a little bit about the primaries and maybe what you're thinking about the midterms.
8: Okay.
3: All right. I've got that coming up. Hold on.
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11: Traffic right now. We are dealing with a couple of slow spots westbound on I-40. The first right around Louisiana, and then again between the interchange and Coors. I-25 near the construction zone. You're going to see slow-moving traffic in both directions there. You've got that congestion westbound on Alameda between 2nd Street and Coors. Traffic also moving slow headed west on Paseo between I-25 and the river. I'm Michael Carlisle with KKOB Traffic every 10 minutes on the 7s.
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25: An isolated gusty thundershower can't be ruled out this evening. Otherwise, partly cloudy skies into Tuesday morning. Albuquerque's low 63, Santa Fe 57. For Tuesday, hot and partly cloudy. Slight chance of an isolated storm during the afternoon again. High 94 Albuquerque, 87 Santa Fe. This is your forecast from KOAT Action 7 News. I'm meteorologist Eric Ray.
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7: 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And when the weather turns, our forecast is New Mexico's certified most accurate.
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3: All right, before we get on to the primaries, what do you think about Leslie Stahl and others staying at 60 Minutes?
8: Well, I mean, that's what a lot of people have done.
3: Yeah.
8: You know, they quit quietly.
3: Yeah.
8: Or they, because journalism jobs are hard to get. Media jobs are hard to get right now. It's a tough industry. And so it's easier to be maybe a little complicit and, you know, stay on with the regime. Who's going to hire Leslie Stahl now?
3: Well, she, I mean, she's had her career. She can just walk away and be comfortable for the rest of her life.
8: Yeah, Bill Whitaker. I mean, where are these people going to go?
3: Yeah, yeah, it's true. Very true. All right, New Mexico. Were you surprised how badly Deb Haaland destroyed Bregman?
8: Well, I thought was so interesting. I don't know if you saw Peter St. Cyr did an analysis of the dollars per vote.
3: Mm-hmm. Yeah, I saw that. And he sent it to me.
8: Yeah, they spent almost the same.
3: Yeah.
8: It's just Haaland had so much more money.
3: Yeah, right. Yeah, for sure. So, sure. What about Greg Hull? I ran a very quiet campaign, yet he prevailed.
8: And he had the least money of any candidate.
3: Mm-hmm.
8: Right. $9.20 per vote compared to $68.25, something like that, for Haaland.
3: Yeah.
8: So, you know, she outspent him by, what, 7 times per vote, something like that. Almost 8 times. No, she has spent them by more than 8 times per vote. I don't know. I'm too tired to do math today.
3: It's okay.
8: But significant outspending. And a couple things. And the real lesson there is you cannot win a statewide election without the Albuquerque Metro.
3: Mm-hmm, right.
8: And the Republican Party of New Mexico has ignored Albuquerque for 8 years and said, we're going to concentrate in the South because the Republican Party of New Mexico has previously concentrated everything in Albuquerque and we're tired of being ignored.
3: Mm-hmm.
8: Well, what if there were a Republican Party that covered the entire state all at once to win elections? What if we did that?
3: Yeah. Do tell. Yeah.
8: That would just be a crazy, reckless idea.
3: Well, the thing is, I mean, obviously Albuquerque is blue. But the thing is, I mean,
8: It hasn't been.
3: Well, my point was define blue, though, because there are a considerable amount of Republicans that live in Albuquerque and in Bernalillo County and Sandoval County.
8: I mean, look at the last mayoral race where Darren White had the temerity to hire Jay McCluskey. And so RPNM and a lot of prominent Republicans said, nope, we're going to back Luis Sanchez.
3: Yeah.
8: I mean, that's ridiculous. And so we have Mayor Keller, who isn't even really very good, gets a third term.
3: Yeah. So, Haaland, Greg Hull, what do you think?
8: I think it's very interesting. In some ways, it's easier for Republicans to get Republicans and possibly pro-business Democrats and possibly the independents to rally behind Greg Hull because he's got a proven record of economic development and pro-business ideals, and Haaland is very progressive.
3: Mm-hmm.
8: And if you look at what's failing in New Mexico, one could easily say it's progressive policy. Mm-hmm. If you don't like what's happening in New Mexico with regard to education, with economic development, you can make a case for Hull.
3: Yeah. It's going to be closer than I think a lot of people think.
8: Oh, yeah.
3: Absolutely. Right.
8: And if you think Miyagishima, if he gets on the ballot, is going to take away from the conservative vote, people forget Miyagishima is not conservative.
3: No, not at all. Indeed. All right, Meredith Allen with us. We're going to wrap it up on the other side. We got Carlisle with traffic. Hold on.
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11: All right, traffic right now, things moving better here in the metro. You still got slowdowns westbound Paseo between I-25 and the river. Also, some congestion headed west on Alameda as you approach Coors. Be sure to watch your speed both directions of I-25 in the construction zone and westbound on I-40 as you approach Coors. You're going to see some slow-moving traffic in that area. I'm Michael Carlisle with KKOB Traffic every 10 minutes on the 7s.
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10: An isolated gusty thundershower can't be ruled out this evening. Otherwise, partly cloudy skies into Tuesday morning. Albuquerque's low 63, Santa Fe 57. For Tuesday, hot and partly cloudy. Slight chance of an isolated storm during the afternoon again. High 94 Albuquerque, 87 Santa Fe. This is your forecast from KOAT Action 7 News. I'm meteorologist Derek Green.
14: 85 degrees in Albuquerque. TJ?
3: Hi, Barrett. Always a pleasure having you in here. Meritocracy.
8: Dot news.
3: Dot news. That's easy. Okay, so we haven't had any time to talk about this, but Iran, is Netanyahu basically ignoring Trump?
8: Well, Netanyahu got us in this mess in the first place.
3: Yeah.
8: And Netanyahu is going to do what Netanyahu wants to do.
3: Yeah.
8: I don't think, ignore could be the word, but he's doing what he wants to do.
3: Yeah.
8: I think a lot of people are ignoring Trump. I think the Iranians are ignoring Trump because Trump has not been serious.
3: Mm-hmm.
8: He has been unserious about this war. When you go back and forth with deadlines and give a deadline and then extend it and then waffle on a deadline, I think it was 9 times, you are not a serious negotiator.
3: Right. Well, reading the news and watching current events over there right now, I mean, it's obviously getting worse at this point. At least short term, it's getting worse.
8: Yeah, my unpopular opinion is Karg Island. We either need to occupy it and control it, or we need to pave it. Well, and, of course, our chairman of the Joint Chiefs of Staff is an Air National Guard general, so he seems to think we can do this all with an air war, so maybe we just need to pave it. But occupying it and preserving the production and logistics capacity is probably better for world oil prices in the long run.
3: All right. Well, yep. So fun to watch. Ukraine. Zelensky wants peace talks. Putin says no.
8: Well, I mean, you know, Putin is a statesman of at least the same caliber as our president, so.
3: So all right, we're done. I think we're done.
8: Okay.
3: Good seeing you.
8: Okay, thanks for having me. It's always so good to be in here.
3: Yeah, good luck on your next trip, by the way.
8: Thank you.
3: Yeah, go catch a halibut.
8: I think not. I think not.
3: We're just going to leave it there, all right? Barrett Allen, thank you very much. Meritocracy.news. Go look at it. All right, 96.3 News Radio, KKB All Time.
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11: Things moving better here in the metro. You still got slowdowns westbound Paseo between I-25 and the river. Also, some congestion headed west on Alameda as you approach Coors. Be sure to watch your speed both directions of I-25 in the construction zone. And westbound on I-40 as you approach Coors, you're going to see some slow-moving traffic in that area. I'm Michael Carlisle with KKOB Traffic every 10 minutes on the 7s.
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3: You all right in there?
31: I'm doing okay, yeah.
3: I just want to make sure. Feeling okay?
31: I'm feeling great. Okay. Beautiful.
3: Just stop raining. See, I don't have a window in here.
31: You know, it looked very stormy all around the city, and but I don't think any of it hit the ground, so I think it was that.
3: All right. Okay, there you go. All right, I want to thank Merritt Allen. Always good to have Merritt in here with a rousing conversation on the state of the media in this country right now. So appreciate that conversation. Also, I want to thank both Stacey Bruce and Vincent Zandabal from Paws and Stripes, organization that gets the dogs to veterans. Go to their website if you want more information. And then I want to thank Eric Green, KOAT meteorologist, for being on with us, talking about the super El Nino that hopefully will pass through and give us some moisture out here. That might even be a drought killer. That would be really something. And talk about the monsoons, what's going to be happening in the near future. All right, tomorrow, by the way, being Tuesday, we got UNM Law Professor Josh Kasselberg coming by Tuesday. Then remember, again, on Thursday, Josh and I are doing the series on the 250th anniversary of the United States, and we're having special guests on Thursday to talk about that. Wednesday, by the way, we have paleontologist Spencer Lucas coming back on the show. I found a T-Rex story I wanted to ask him about. And then Friday, psychic, astrologer, and all-around spooky person Cynthia Hess will be back. Strauss up next, 96.3 News Radio KQB. Have a great night. See ya.
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1: from ABC News, I'm Stephanie Officer. Thousands of fans watched the first two games of the NBA Finals that were in San Antonio outside Madison Square Garden. Not tonight, though, ABC's Aaron Katursky.
2: Much of the nation's largest city is locked down, streets blocked off, a wall of steel surrounding Madison Square Garden. The NBA Finals are back in New York for the first time in almost three decades, and President Trump is coming, a first for a sitting president. Unprecedented airport-style security for the game. The Secret Service searching 19,000 fans.
1: Texas farmers remain concerned as more cases of the New World screwworm are found in the state, threatening to impact the nation's cattle industry. ABC's Melissa Adon.
5: Agricultural communities across the country are concerned for potential economic losses due to infected livestock.
6: Because this is spread by a fly, the organism that spreads this disease can rapidly go through an entire herd of cattle and make all of them sick. So that's very concerning to the people in the agriculture world.
8: The USDA is warning pet and livestock owners to check their animals for any draining or enlarged wounds or lesions.
1: In Maine's Senate race primary tomorrow, Democrats are looking to unseat GOP Senator Susan Collins in November, but they're divided over their frontrunner, Graham Plattner. ABC's Jay O'Brien.
10: It doesn't look like what we've seen so far, that there is enough of a base of Maine voters who would leave Graham Plattner, but also we don't have great polling in the wake of these articles, so really it's all going to come down to what the vote total looks like tomorrow night. And even if Graham Plattner wins, if there's a contingent of